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2: Back here in Kearney, Jim Olander with you, Rich Keller. Back inside the Graham Tire Game Night Studios. Excited to have you on board with us here tonight. It is the Stampede on the Tri-City Storm. Our first broadcast here on Kello Radio for you. We'll have you covered here now throughout the course of the season. Of course, can, as always, watch on Flow Sports as well. We are set here for the opening puck drop. Rylan Rooney will take it here for the Herd. It is Joseph Eisen. It is won by the Storm, and Stampede Hockey is on the air as the puck is dumped all the way in. Sioux Falls will look to play it out. Herd wearing their white uniforms tonight. They play it to center. Sent right back out by the Storm, and the Stampede have it. Betzel up the left wing wall, backhands. Flips it in. That's chopped away out there by Heighton of the Storm. They'll play it along the wall. Back in their own zone, Heighton again. Goes cross ice. Bongo there for Sioux Falls. He'll collect, bring it back in his own zone. Manasa up ahead. Gets it here to Betzel. Into the offensive zone. Sioux Falls will set it up right side. Bongo. Bongo into the slot. Has it for Rooney. Rolled away from him. Knocked off the puck there by Ruzanak. And he'll play it. They send it off the boards and all the way out of the zone. Not far enough for icing. Herd will retrieve. Bongo. Out to pick it up. Out to Martineau. Pavel Martineau will tap it ahead up the right wing wall. And Cooper Soller giving chase after it. But the Storm spin it back around out to center. Jacobson in his own end. Poke checks it away in with speed. Here comes Ports up the right wing side for the Herd. Ports, edge of the right circle. Brings it ahead. Plays it here. His pass intercepted, and it'll be played by the Storm back to center. Sioux Falls will try again. Ports again in the zone. Drops it for Soller. Knocked down. Picked up by the Storm's Loida. And Sioux Falls will get it back. Martineau up in over the line. Martineau has it tied up along the right side. Flips it into the corner. Now the Storm will chip it off the glass and out. Zitzman there for the Herd. Front of the Tri-City bench. Martineau hits it back to Zitzman. He'll play it out to center, and the Stampede will travel ahead with it. Davis into the offensive end. Right side for Clark. Clark swings it out to the right side to Zitzman. Flings it to the far wall. Weil is there, and he'll chip it back in, and a whistle here. Offside, they call the Stampede there as Weil. Puck had come out of the zone. He sent it back in. Had a stoppage here with 17:54 to go in our first Dakota first period. Big thanks to First Dakota for their support. Face off draw one here by the Storm. Laid back out by Kramer, and they flip it ahead up the right wing wall and into the Stampede zone. Took a weird bounce off the glass. Clark knocks it down here for the Herd. Tries to play it ahead back into his own zone for Zitzman to the left side to Weil, and now ahead. Tipped there by Davis and into the offensive zone. Sioux Falls will do a quick change. The Storm will bring it ahead into the offensive end, wide to the right side. A centering attempt here goes wide. Is off the stick of Crayer, and the Stampede's Clark the other way. Through the neutral zone into the offensive end. Little give and go. Clark has it. Out to the left point. Shot through traffic. Deflected. Goes back behind the net. Alvarez trying to get there for Sioux Falls, and it's going to be played by the Storm as they'll flip it high into the air. And

0: Max Davis on the left. And Leon Buzik will center the fourth line with Mateo Alvarez on the right, Tim Tuzin on the left. And Dylan Delgado's your extra skater tonight for the Herd up front. Here come the Storm in again. St. Pierre plays it out of the zone, gets it to Wise, but it's all the way back out. Storm, who kind of reset the button here with some of their roster. A lot of first-year players, but still seven returners on their roster. Stampede play it ahead, Rooney to Macrina. Macrina has it roll away, gets it to Bongo. Bongo edge of the left circle, back out. Works it through traffic. Shot there through traffic, tipped and knocked away. As the Herd trying to knock it free. Betzold flips it behind the net. Weiss is there for Tri-City, and a nice collision there on the far wall as Botts knocks it loose for the Herd. Now to Bongo. Bongo now here in the high slot, looking to the right side. Has it waiting, holding on. Has it still down low. No work at Macrina. Top of the circle. Now has it between the circle. Shot deflects up and out of play. Defensive pairs tonight for Sioux Falls. Noah Manasa with Anthony Bongo. Wade Weil is with Joshua Zitzman. And Drew Botts is with Marcus Jacobson. Buzik out there right now with Alvarez and Tuzin. Jacobson and Botts. Faceoff one there by the Storm. Flip to the far wall. He'll chip it ahead and off a stick there of Loida, and he'll come all the way back in. Look out, little trouble with the Herd in their own zone. The right circle shot deflected away. Alf played here along the boards. Herd trying to clear it. Gordon keeps it in there for the Storm. Has it along the edge of the left circle. Drops it back to Russo. He'll flip into the wall and off behind it, and it bounces Herd there. Alvarez ahead, plays it all the way in. Tuzin will give chase in the Storm zone here. Neither team has an official shot on goal yet. We're about 5 minutes in to the first Dakota first period. Here's Zitzman out to center, off a stick, and it rolls all the way in. Off behind the net. Picked up here behind the goal by Bloomer. Has it for the Storm. Swung around to the right side, but that's kept in the zone by Sioux Falls. Chipped down by Tri-City all the way down, and they'll give chase after it. Kortomash sends it in behind the net. Into the right corner, they get it back. Kortomash looks for Bloomer. Rich shot here. And a glove save is made by Cameron. We get a timeout on the ice. We'll take one as well. No score here in the first period. We're back at 60 seconds. This is Stampede Hockey.
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2: 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Stay tuned. The drop of the puck is just seconds away right here on your home for Stampede Hockey. Kello News Talk 1320 1079. The champs are back. The banner is ready. 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
0: Back here inside the Viero Center, 14:33 to go. First period, let's take a look at your goaltending matchup. Tryon Cameron for the Stampede. He was acquired from Cedar Rapids in the offseason. Was their starting primary goaltender last year, went 24-11-5 with a 2.92 goals against and an .882 save percentage. He's committed to Boston College.

0: The other side, it's Quinn Beamer. He stopped 26 of 30 shots in a 4-3 loss to Dubuque last week. Gets the start for the Storm, who just come across offside. 14:15 to go here in period number one. Says period three on the video board. They're moving quickly here in Kearney, but we are just underway. Thank you for joining us here. Glad to be back for another year of Stampede Hockey. Of course, all the excitement surrounding next Saturday, the home opener for the Herd, where the banner will be raised, the fourth Clark Cup Championship banner. A lot of fun activities. We'll get to those here throughout the night. Plenty of reasons to come early. Puck played to center here for the Storm. Weiss will send it across. Sends it here, tipped and a save by Cameron, and the rebound. The flex out of play, and then a little tie-up here as Jackson Smith ran into Cameron, and the Herd took exception to that, and we've got a little tie-up behind the net. Manas is tied up there. Bongo's tied up, and behind the net it was Cooper Zawin tied up with Bodie Weiss. Check that. That was Max Davis tied up behind the net, excuse me. So I think we're going to have some coincidental penalties here with 13:46 to go. And getting a little chippy here early. Looks like Stampede are going to get an offensive zone faceoff, and we're going to have an additional penalty on the Storm here. With 13:46 to go, so Sioux Falls get a Prairie Farms power play. Sioux Falls 1 of 10 to start the year. Last season, the Stampede were fourth in the league. 68 power play goals, 25% during the regular season. Waiting for that additional penalty to go up here on the board before we can drop the puck. It'll be Tuzin out there with Clark and Rooney, Macrina, and Betzel. So here we go, penalty up on the board, the additional penalty there on Jackson Smith for running into the goaltender. And the Herd will try to cash in here early. Face off. One by Clark, tied up in the corner. Left wing wall here. Spun around as he tries to knock it free. Twos it as well. It's chipped off the board, so by the Storm. And Tri-City will play it ahead across center and take their time. Killing some clock here. Garski just flips it in. Stampy get around. Here's Macrina. Off the right side to Rooney. Rooney left side to Tuzin. Off behind the net. Puck tangled up. Clark has it. Spins it off the wall a little too hard. It's going to come out of the zone. And Sioux Falls will regroup. Betzold with Macrina. Gets it to Rooney and up it over the line. Little give and go here. Puck off behind the goal. And now it's banked off the wall. The penalty kill for Tri-City last weekend was strong. 8 of 9 on the penalty kill in their first two games. Last season they had third best. Struggled on the power play, but their penalty kill is one of the best in the league. Here's Sowen. Onto the ice here. Flips it to the right point to Bongo. Bongo. To Soller. Rich shot, save made. Knocked down. Martineau gets it back to Soller. And the puck intercepted. They'll send it all the way down. 40 seconds left on the power play here for Sioux Falls. Soller. Through the neutral zone. Up it over the line. Had it knocked away, and it's batted out of the zone. Bongo will get it back. Drops it ahead here. Sioux Falls, Delgado into the offensive zone. Drops it into the corner left side. Delgado trying to feed it. Gets it back to Bongo. Bongo with it. Left circle. Down to 12 on the power play. The Delgado shot. Hits a man. Rebound on a big pad save there as Bongo knocked in the rebound shot, but it was knocked down. Now the Herd keeping it in. Final second, Soller. Right circle, wrist shot, save. Rebound is loose in the crease. Picked up, though, and it's going to be played by the Storm. Look out. Here comes a break out of the penalty box. And up the right side, nice back check by Delgado. Knocks it away from Jackson Smith. Russo now left point. High City controlling in the Stampede zone along the right wing wall. Herd not get free. Played back ahead here by Bongo. Bongo up the right side, trying to go around one defender into the corner. Turns, hits the side of the net. The puck picked up behind the goal. Now flipped. Here's Tucson. Has it. Wrist shot. That one deflects away. Off behind the net. Left side, Tucson. Has it through traffic. Weil dumps it into the corner. Stick goes flying here off behind the net. Played by Alvarez. Gets it around the right side to Jacobson. Stampede in control here in the zone now as they say that it comes out of the zone. 10:50 to go in the opening frame. Tucson drops to Alvarez. Wrist shot blocked. Alvarez back with it off the wall. Out to Weil. He can't control. And it comes out of the zone. Jacobson to Tucson, and they flip it in. Battled for in the corner. Played here by the Storm ahead to center. Quiet rink here. And to create your own atmosphere as it's Betzold into the offensive zone. Betzold left circle. Cutting in to Macrina. Shot save. Rebound! It just goes wide. And the goaltender gets run into, and that's going to cause a little extracurricular after that. Penalties will be assessed here. As a loose puck in the crease, the Stampede were trying to knock it in. Looks like the goaltender Beamer is okay. We'll see what comes of it, if anything. It was a loose puck in the crease. I don't think anything's going to come of it. I think we'll stay 5-on-5 here with 10:08 to go. And now a explanation on the Tri-City side. Looks like we're good to go. So we're going to face-off draw here. .10:08 to go. We have no replay here to view. And the main scoreboard is black-screened here, so I can't really give you much anything from a video perspective, but will be an offensive zone face-off here for the Herd. Rooney off the draw, gets it back out. Now sends it in front, that one blocked. Here comes Tri-City the other way. Sokolov sends it into the right circle, has it on the edge of the right side, decked away there by Sioux Falls. Herd get it out of the zone, will be sent back in, but they'll have to touch up with the Storm, and they do so. Now playing here. On the left circle, shot, and they score. Sammy Kortumash off the turnover, and he beats Cameron. And it's a 1-0 lead for Tri-City with 9:43 to go here in the first period. Sioux Falls trying to clear, and unfortunately went right onto the stick there of Kortumash. And he buries it. And the Storm have taken the first lead here of the night. 1-0. Midway through the first period. So Sioux Falls allows the first goal. And looks to respond. Here's Ethan Sung with a shot. Sticked away and wide of the net. They'll try to work it around. Off behind the goal. Sioux Falls. First time this season they've allowed the first goal of the game. We'll see how they respond. Sung off the left side. Drops it here. Gets it to Weil. Weil into the offensive zone. Edge of the left circle behind the net. Trying to turn in center. Off the boards, picked back up here by Clark. Clark Spins off a check, has it in the left corner, trying to center. He gets hooked there. And a penalty coming up against Tri-City. Delayed call coming up. The Herd send it here, but it stopped and touched by the Storm. We'll take a quick break. We're back in 60 seconds. It's a power play for the Herd. When we return, they trail 1-0. This is Campion Hockey.
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0: 8:50 to go in the first period. Joseph Heighton into the box for hooking in the Stampede on a power play here. Their second one of the night. They're 0-for-1. They trail now 1-0 after the Storm quick goal, and now look to respond as a puck sent back in. Soller, Martineau, Sung, Delgado all out there with Bongo. The puck played ahead, rolling here. Delgado knocks it down. Into the corner to Soller. It's a Bongo. Bongo right side. Pass batted away, and it'll come back here. Delgado back into his own zone. Out to center, and here comes Soller. Soller into the offensive end. Edge of the left circle. Pass batted down. Picked back up here. He'll get it out to Bongo. Bongo in the high slot. Right side, Soller. Back to Bongo. Bongo looking. Bongo, edge of the left circle, now to left point. Goes right side to Soller. His pass blocked it out. Minute left on the power play as the Herd not able to get much going there. Bongo brings it in. Fresh set of legs. Another penalty coming up on the Storm. Macrina sends it in front. Let's let him touch it here. It's the Herd playing around, and now we'll get a whistle. With 44 seconds left on the initial penalty, it's a high sticking call. 2-minute variety is Anthony Bongo keeping that puck in the zone as they were doing a line change, not only rushing it back in to keep possession, but he drew another penalty. So the Herd are going to have a 5-on-3 here for 44 seconds. It's early in the season. These are always hard, I think, for players and coaches. You haven't had a lot of time to work on it, but you got an excellent opportunity here with a 5-on-3. Try and tie things up here. As the Herd trail 1-0. Betzel out there with Soller. Betzel between the circles here. High point. Betzel out of Soller. Right side, 27 left on the 5-on-3. Betzold looking for room to Soller. Back to Betzold. Down low. Stuffing it in. Rooney shot save. Net comes off. Rooney was trying to knock it in, and now Martineau gets involved. Rooney coming over. Martineau gets tossed down. He gets right back up. He's battling with Wise. They'll separate everybody here. That net came right off here relatively easily. And so Tri-City not going to be able to make any changes to their line because of it, because they knocked the net off. And with 7:09 to go in the first period, 1-0 Tri-City, 19 seconds left of a 5-on-3. I don't know why the faceoff would be coming out of the zone when the goaltender's one who knocked it off. The referee discussing it here with the linesman, but they're going to bring the faceoff out of the zone. Herd win the draw, down to 15. Betzel, right point, gets it to Macrina. Macrina, down low, Rooney in front to Martineau, shot save, and it's covered. 5 seconds still left on the 5-on-3, so the Herd can at least try to win possession here and get a shot off. Minute 21 left on the second penalty. Tri-City leading 1-0 here over the Stampede. Martineau, Sung, Delgado, Bongo, and Soller out there. Martineau wins the draw. Final seconds of the 5-on-3. It'll expire here. Bongo off the wall. Now it's a 5-on-4. Bongo down low to Martineau. Centers off the stick of Delgado, and it's going to be cleared. Fresh out of the box was Heighton, and he picks it up and clears it all the way down. Shots 9-4 in favor of the Stampede, but the Stampede trail 1-0, and now 55 left on the power play. The Herd's trying to set it up. Bongo, edge of the right circle in the Tri-City zone. Centers here, knocked down. Gets it back to Delgado. Now Bongo trying to get to it, and it comes out of the zone. Solid. To Bongo. Bongo into the offensive zone. Knocked down, intercepted, and cleared all the way down. Just 30 left here. Time for one more rush here for Sioux Falls. Stampede, here's Macrina. Up the middle of the ice here. Left side, gets it. Tucson sends it in. Off behind the net for Macrina. Macrina off the wall to Betzold. Betzold, edge of the right circle. Betzold has it, sends it behind the net to Tuzid. Final seconds will tick off. Played back here for Rooney. Rooney slides in, shot save, rebound, and rolled off a stick and wide. Penalty expires. Heard 0-for-3 here in the first period. Betzel give and go with Macrina, knocked away, and it comes out of the zone. Now they'll play it to center. Betzel knocks it down. Out to center for Clark. Clark gets it to Rooney. Rooney had a knockdown. Puck played out to center. Stampede get it back. Tuzin works it around to Clark here. His pass batted away. Stampede trying to dig for it. Jacobson back at his own end. Off the left side. Pass batted away. Here's the Stampede into the offensive end. Played by Busick. Swings it here. Jacobson. Alvarez. Right circle. Wrist shot. Flex off a glove and wide of the net. It'll come off the boards and all the way out. 4:40 to go, first period. First Dakota, first period. Tri-City 1, Sioux Falls nothing. Herd send it all the way in. Off behind the net. Played by the goaltender, Beamer. Stampede, get it back between the circles. Alvarez trying to feed it to Ports. Off his stick, though, and it's intercepted, and the Storm will come ahead with it. Up the left wing wall. Kortsanos, who already has one, fires that one just wide. And that one played back out to center. Sioux Falls along the left wing wall, trying to dig for it here. Loose puck. Right side. Chasing in. Beamer comes out of the net for Tri-City. Plays it out of the zone, and they get it out. 4 minutes to go here in the opening frame. Cameron behind his own net. Now Sioux Falls will play it ahead. Botts sends it across. Sioux Falls digging. Weiss there for the Storm. Out to center and tipped in. Jacobson behind the net, batted down here by Soller. Out to center, pass knocked away by Kald. Picked back by the Storm, and they flip it in. Off behind the net it goes. Cameron works it along the near wall. Rolling puck here, Smith. Back down to the left circle, sends it back in front. Shot tipped, and that one deflects up and out of play. 3:20 to go in the first. 1-0 Tri-City. We're back at 30. This is Stampede Hockey.
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0: Wade Weil in the box for hooking, and the Stampede are on the penalty kill for the first time tonight. 7-for-7 last weekend were the Herd. Last season finished 7th in the league at 80.9%. Tri-City power play. 3-of-9 last weekend, not too shabby. 33.3%. They were just 13% last year. That was dead last in the USHL, was Tri-City's power play. Now they get an opportunity here. It's the Stampede faceoff here, won by the Storm, shot knocked down by Cameron. Sioux Falls Clark is there, flips it, Martineau and Clark up front, Bongo and Manasseh back for Sioux Falls. Bongo will just send it all the way down. Nice dump there. Minute 37. Left on the power play. Storm ahead here. Dropping the puck, and they'll bring it through the neutral zone. Played by Crayer. Into the offensive end. Rejected in the Stampede. Send it all the way back down. Off behind the net. Smith with the puck here. Playing it ahead. Drops it here, and the Storm will race to the neutral zone here over the line. Left side. Picked up in the hands of Ernewine, and Ernewine has it stripped away in the Herd's Rooney. Knocks it free. Shorthanded up the right wing wall. Brings it into the offensive end. He'll just pull back. Kills some time. Still ties it up himself. Nice job there. And just 53 seconds left on the power play for Tri-City. Under 2 minutes to go here in the first period. Faceoff, or a puck here between the faceoff circles as they'll bring it ahead. Drop back, nearly intercepted by Clark, but it's kept in by Hill, and Hill has offside on the bad pass there. Other games going on across the USHL tonight. Team USA, the USA teams are in Muskegon. That one is all tied at 2 in the second period there. Meanwhile, first period in Fargo, and we have a scoreless game between Waterloo and Fargo. 25 seconds left in the power play, 90 seconds to go here on the power play for Tri-City. They'll bring it in. Hill trying to get that as it tangled up high slot. Hill gets it back down to 5 seconds on the power play. Ready to come into the box is Weil. Shot here, save Cameron. Rebound loose in front. It still is Hill with fires. It's between his legs. Cameron doesn't see it, and it's dipped in. And it's a 2-0 lead for Tri-City. 1:04 to go here in the third period. Alexander Sokolov knocked that one in. The save was made by Cameron. He did not know where it was. It was between his legs, and Sokolov came sliding in, knocked it, the loose puck in, and Tri-City, they don't score on the power play, but they score just a second thereafter, and they have a 2-0 advantage on the Stampede here in this opening game here of the weekend series. So the Herd, I have some work to do in the locker room. We have 2 goals here on 5 shots to the Storm. Icing call here. Update on those scoreboards. Fargo is now up 1-0. And Des Moines is at Omaha tonight. They are out to an early 1-0 lead there. Faceoff draw here to the left of Cameron, glove side. Trying to win it. Wild knocks it free and gets it to Soller. Soller with 45 seconds left sends it in. Ethan Sung giving chase after it, trying to knock it down. Can't. Puck played here on the right side. Soller has it flipped, stopped. It is going to be knocked free out of the zone and cleared ahead here. Abushek brings it into the zone. Into the left corner. Stampede knock it down. We got another penalty coming up. This one again going to be on Tri-City. Sung into the offensive zone. 20 seconds ago. Cameron's pulled for the extra skater. Soller turns, shoots it, deflected wide. Rebound picked up by Weil. Taps it here to Bontz. Trying to play it into the corner. Left side. Soller again tangled. And will be touched with 9 seconds to go. On the power play, the Herd are going to have to make Tri-City pay here. They want to have a chance in winning this one. A high stick goal. Be the fourth power play of the night for the Herd. So a power play opportunity here. Just 9 seconds to go in the period. It'll extend into the second. Got a face-off draw here, won by the Storm. Flipped, and that will do it. So no chance of anything on the first 9 seconds here. Sioux Falls will have, it looks like officially, that was just 6 seconds they had left on the clock, I guess, because there's 1:54 left on the power play. For when we come back and return to action here for period number two between the Stampede and the Storm. The Storm get a goal, 10-17 in off a turnover by Samuel Kortsamash, and then Sokolov scored the next one. That one coming at 18:56. And Sioux Falls with some work to do here, trailing 2-0 after one period of play. That's right, it's our Innovative Office Solutions intermission report coming up. Just a moment, we'll hear from Ryan Black, get his thoughts on the first period. We'll get a weather forecast update from Mr. Rich Keller. We'll get you a scoreboard update and more. Right now, let's go back inside the Graham Tire Game Night Studios with a check of the weather and Mr. Rich Keller. Rich?
4: Hey, thank you so much, Jim. Hopefully the weather will be a little bit more inviting than what's going on down there in Kearney, but we've got a lot of faith. These guys came back time and time again last season, and we have the utmost in confidence of them. But we don't have tremendous confidence is in the weather. Right now, in the beautiful, and that's a relative term, city of Sioux Falls, 60 degrees, with some light drizzle, a little bit of fog, a little bit of mist, you know, so it's great for a horror movie, I guess. So right now, we are looking at the drizzle's going to last till maybe about 1 o'clock, and then it's going to turn to showers and thunderstorms between 1 and 4 a.m., and then really kind of let up after that. Patchy fog tonight after 8. So if you're out driving in 20 minutes, which it'll be 8, you want to be careful. Chance of precipitation is 100%. Quarter to half an inch of rain accumulating today is possible. Now, tomorrow, there's going to be showers continuing in the morning before 1 o'clock. Then we'll get some patchy drizzle between 1 and 4. Then maybe developing the thunderstorms after 4. So it's a little bit unstable out there. Don't wear your best sandals. Patchy fog before 10, and then it's going to kind of dissipate again. It's going to get maybe 65 degrees, 50% chance of precipitation. Saturday night will be patchy drizzle, and then a slight chance of showers between 9 and 11. So by the time hopefully everybody gets safely into their beds, it should kind of calm itself down. Low's going to get to about 60 degrees, but it's going to be a relatively calm evening. On Sunday, it'll be mostly cloudy. It's going to bounce up a little bit to 71 degrees. Very calm winds. Sunday night, increasing clouds with a low around 58. Negligible winds. I mean, they'll be there, but they're not going to really affect anything. Monday night, mostly cloudy. High of 69. Wind gusts can get up to about 20 miles an hour, so it's going to pick up a little after the weekend. 40% chance of showers Monday after 1 a.m. So Monday night into Tuesday morning, 40% chance, low around 60. Tuesday, showers likely, mainly before 1 p.m., high near 67, 60% chance of precipitation. Obviously, with that, there's got to be clouds. The rain doesn't just come down without clouds. You know, it's like gravy doesn't just make itself, if you know the Odd Couple, you know what I'm talking about. Tuesday night, 30% chance of showers before 1 o'clock, low around 57. Wednesday, 30% chance, mostly cloudy, high near 67. It's going to get down to 54 Wednesday night. On Thursday, we're going to see a little bit of a break here, partly sunny with a high near 65. 30% chance of showers that night, but the low is going to get down to 53. Next Friday, they're anticipating, will be mostly sunny with a high near 66, or you can say partly cloudy with a high near 66. It's just any way you look at it. We're going to take a little bit of a break, pay some bills, and we'll get you caught up to date on what else is going on in the USHL. 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
0: Back here at the Viero Center in Kearney. 2-0 Tri-City on top of the Stampede here. And time now for our coaches segment. We welcome back assistant coach Ryan Black. And coach, some opportunities there, a lot of power play opportunities in the first. Unfortunately, a couple mistakes in your own end, and you find yourself down 2-0. Give us your thoughts here on the first 20 minutes.
6: It's just a lack of detail right now and execution. I think those are the two major things that we're missing within our game right now. You know, obviously little things like in the details that we're missing. And then the execution portion of it, you know, obviously the ice is a little sticky out there, and then you just got to bear down and make your passes a little bit harder. I think we're being a little bit too cute right now, in my opinion.
0: Well, I know you're never going to turn down power play opportunities, but I always think that's probably the toughest thing early on because you're still trying to figure out your line combos, let alone who's going to be on a 5-on-3 power play. But what are the biggest keys? You get the it appears they're going to take some penalties. You're going to get those opportunities. Obviously, you got to cash in, or you're not going to give yourself a chance to win tonight.
6: No, absolutely. We got to cash in on one of these here coming up. You know, like you said, with the way that the game is going, or as of right now, it looks like there's going to be a ample amount of opportunities on power play. And coach says it all the time, right? Power play intensity dictates 5-on-5 intensity, right? So, again, you know, if we're not doing our jobs on the power play, you know, all the other guys are kind of getting down on themselves. And, you know, because then it's like, all right, well, I want to be out there. Why am I not out there, right? So, again, with that being said, like, we just need to do a better job. We need to try to dictate more. We need to get pucks towards that net. You know, obviously with the fog down there, it can be hard to see pucks. So it was the same thing. If I asked the guys, are you having a hard time seeing? Yeah, yeah. Well, the goalie's probably having a hard time seeing, yeah, too. So put pucks on net, crash the net, get the rebounds. Like, it's just little simple things like that. Like I said, we're just being a little bit too cute, in my opinion.
0: Yeah, I thought, especially on the 5-on-3, you had good puck possession, but nobody seemed to want to pull the trigger, and you're not going to score goals unless you get shots towards the net.
6: No, absolutely. Like you said, like, nobody wants to shoot the puck right now. It's as simple as just shooting the puck, and, you know, it might go in. If not, you're getting a secondary opportunity with a rebound, or, you know, so I think we just need to do that a little bit more, get a little bit more selfish in those opportunities and those areas, and I think we'll be all right.
0: You mentioned it, obviously, a little foggy in here. The ice, obviously, not the greatest. It's a little warm, but obviously both teams are playing with it. So how do you adapt? What do you have to do in these types of conditions?
6: No, I think what the guys need to do is just take a book or a page out of their book and just shoot the puck. Like, you know, obviously they scored two goals, and both of them were shots, right? You can't pass the puck into the net, unfortunately, you know. So just continue to shoot pucks and get to the hard areas, you know. Championships are won in the paint. We talk about it all the time, and they're winning the paint both ends right now. So, again, we just need to be better there.
0: All right, Coach, as always, appreciate the time. Best of luck rest of the way. Let's go get them.
6: Thank you.
0: All right, that was Assistant Coach Ryan Black joining us here in the press box. Stampede finding themselves at a 2-0 hole at the end of one period of play. We'll take a timeout. More with Rich Keller and the Innovative Office Solutions intermission report. 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Rich has you covered coming up here shortly. We'll take a break. 2-0, Tri-City, end of one. 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

0: Yes, everybody remembers that one, don't you? From 1974, John Lennon and Elton John, Whatever Gets You Through the Night. I think it's appropriate that we are listening to that song, listening to the beginning of a new Stampede hockey season as they defend their title. But to defend the title, we need to know what else is going on in the USHL. And that, my friends, is what I'm here to do for you. After two in Muskegon, the Lumberjacks and USA Hockey are tied 2-2. Now, this is about as tied as you can get. All four goals scored in the second period. Both teams have two goals each. Shots on goal from both teams, 20. Okay, so you see a two theme going on here. So they're waiting to go into what they hope will be the final period. But again, as if you followed the Stampede last year, plenty of overtime games. So who knows where that one's going to go. Also, at the end of one in Fargo, the Force is up on the Waterloo Blackhawks. It's 1-0 after one. Shots on goal, relatively close. The Force have taken 17 shots. The Blackhawks, only 12. But then again, I mean, they've got two more periods of play, and who knows what's going to happen there. Also, this one's kind of a quiet one in Omaha. After one period, the Lancers are trailing the Buccaneers 1-0. And this is what really surprises me. Shots on goal. Omaha, 6. Des Moines, okay, 4. That means 25% of their shots actually resulted in a goal. So just an interesting stat, playing with numbers. But that's what is going on in the rest of the league tonight. We'll take a bit of a break, and we'll see what's going on in the NHL preseason. And we'll get you caught up on what's going on in Major League Baseball as the season winds down and we get ready for the playoffs. 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

0: Yes, you know, when I'm running the show, you're going to hear some Beatles. That's Ticket to Ride, 1965, and we are hoping that the Stampede are going to take Tri-City on a Ticket to Ride and make them sad. But what we're going to do now, since we've got a lot going on in the world of sports, here at the First Premier Bank Card out-of-town scoreboard, all these games are out-of-town, obviously, because we're in Sioux Falls. So in some preseason action, right about going into the end of the second period, Capitals are up 2-0 on the Bruins. Halfway through the second, the Rangers are taking out the Islanders. Not much, you know, the LIRR. We take the Rangers from Midtown up to Long Island. Little New York stuff there. The Stars are up 1-0 on the Wild in Minneapolis. Doesn't sound like, pardon me, it's pretty wild there. And the Jets are on top of the Avalanche, 1-0. And we'll take a quick look at some of the important games going on in Major League Baseball, things that have local interest. Kansas City is trailing Cleveland 3-1 in Kansas City. The Twins are sticking it to the Rangers. The bottom of the second up in the cities, 6-2 already. Later on tonight, the Dodgers and the Giants, the Angels and the Mariners, a couple of doubleheaders. The Orioles pounded the Yankees in the Bronx 10-2. The Red Sox took out the Cubs in Boston 4-3. And currently right now, it's a snoozer in the Bronx. It's still 0-0 going on there. We'll take a little bit of a timeout here. Then we're going to come back to Jim Olander down in Kearney, Nebraska, to undergo the second period of tonight's game. 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
4: Ready to go here in Kearney for period number two. Stampede on the power play for a minute 54. It's their fourth attempt. Trail 2-0, and here we go. Macrina with Betzold, Rooney, Tuzin, and Clark out there. Played ahead, and they send it all the way back down. Sioux Falls will battle for it here. Here they come up the right wing wall. Here's Macrina. Sends it down low. Backhand by Clark. Just goes wide of the net. Minute 25 left on the power play. Betzold edge of the left circle. Comes inside the left dot. Now goes to the bottom of the circle. Looking. Holding. to Macrina's shot, but he hit Tuzin. That bounces wide of the net. Now back out to Betzold. Keeps it into the right point. Left side, Rooney. Rooney fans on it, tries to get it back. Glove down by Betzold. His pass batted away. Look out. They're going to have to hurry back. Betzold will. And he's going to get to that puck here before Gordon does. We're down to a minute left on the power play for the Herd. Herd need a goal here. Betzold weaving his way through. Left wing side. Has it behind the net. Swings it around to the right side. Left side, Martineau. Down low, edge of the left circle. Gets it to Rooney. Wrist shot and a save made. Laid back out here, Betzold. Right side. Gets it here. Rooney shot blocked. Bouncing, and it's cleared out of the zone. 25 seconds to go on the power play. Sioux Falls will play it up the middle of the ice. Here is Sung. Then Sung up the right wing wall. Wrist shot and a save made. Rebound batted away. 12 left on the power play. Sung behind the Storm net. Those in, they take it off the wall. Bongo, edge of the right circle. Final seconds. Out to Martineau. To Davis. Davis shot, and that one deflects up. And out of play is Max Davis there. Getting the shot, the Middleton, Wisconsin native. Played last year at Culver Military Academy, where he had 57 points in 49 games. It'll be Leon Busick. Busick's from Austria, played with Anchorage in the North American League last year. He will take the faceoff draw. Faceoff here. Won by the Herd. Right side here. Shot tipped. It'll go back in front, and it's knocked away and scooped up here by the Storm. They force it ahead all the way in. Rolling. Bongo chasing after it behind the net. Alvarez takes a hit from behind. A penalty coming up. Another penalty here on Tri-City. A check from behind there, and come on, Sioux Falls, you got to convert here. Fifth power play chance of the night. Alvarez took one for the team there, and now out comes Clark, Soller, and Macrina with Betzold and Rooney. 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Special teams so important early in the year. It's difficult, but you get this many opportunities. I mean, we are not even three, just over 2 minutes into the second period, and the Herd already on their fifth power play of the night, but have not been able to cash in yet. See if they could play a little more urgency here. Get something going. Tri-City, though, wins the draw, and that doesn't help and sends it all the way down. Cameron will leave it back behind the net. Betzold ahead to Macrina. Into the offensive end, wide to the right side. Has it tied up. Clark gets it back, has it. Right side to Betzold. Betzold, edge of the right circle. Back again here, left side, Rooney. Rooney around one. Still has it. Drops it back for Clark. Right side, Betzold. Betzold back out. Left side, Rooney. Rooney moving in. Rich shot and a save made. Rebound picked up here by Macrina. Top of the left circle. Drops it back for Rooney. Rooney centers. That one tried to be tipped there by Soller, but wide of the net. Al Clark here. Edge of the right circle to Macrina. Back out to the left point. Rooney moves in. Sends it in front. A little high there for Soller, though, and it's turned over. Storm will chip it off the wall with a minute to go. Send it all the way down. Under a minute now left in the power play for Sioux Falls. Stampede out shooting Tri-City 10-8, but trail 2-0. Here's Ethan Sung. He's got moves up the left wing wall. Lost a handle on it, though, and it's cleared back the other way. And the Storm here, Gordon, have it wrist shot, and that one just off the glove. A little trouble there by Cameron, but got a piece of it to knock it away. Now Bongo. 30 seconds to go on this power play to Sun. Wide to the right side, trying to set it up. Kendall on the boards. Davis has it turned over, and it's cleared all the way down. Cameron off behind the net. Bongo. 15 seconds to go. Bongo up the left side. Martineau. Edge of the left circle. Trying to turn in center. As it roll off the edge here. Delgado keeps it in. Seconds will tick off and the penalty expires. Bongo moves in. Price to pull the trigger. Lost it. Got it back. Trying to center. Now Max Davis plays behind the net. Bongo swings it along the wall and it's going to be cleared here to the right corner and out. Storm kill it off. Stampede trying to get it towards the net. They do, and it'll be covered way out of the net there. Was the goaltender Beamer. And stoppage here with 15:25 to go. 0-5. Sioux Falls on the power play now to start this game. Couple chances here, but nothing really to rave about. Still not a lot going on here. The Herd look a little slow motion tonight. Faceoff draw here to the left of the goaltender. Beamer ready. Sioux Falls on the draw here. Did the Storm play it along the wall and cleared out of the zone. Jacobson over the line to Tuzendor offside. And there's the whistle, 15:16 to go. 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Tuzin going to take the draw here. One by Buzik. Tuzin had a roll away from him. The Belarus native played in the Swedish League last year. As the puck stripped and sent in behind the net here. Herd trying to clear out. Shot here and a save by Cameron. Big rebound though. Is bobbled the last couple of them here. And the Stampede's Alvarez will play it ahead. Sending it all the way down. And icing is the call. Looked like the Herd were going to get there in time, but they say no. 14:48 to go. Second period. Sioux Falls down by a pair and a faceoff here in the Stampede zone. Be the right

0: rolled away. Botts gets it back. We got another delayed penalty coming up here on the Storm. And they will touch it here with 14:20 to go. Another penalty. Timeout on the ice. Change up, what are you doing? Get the rallies ready. We need a power play goal when we come back. We'll do it. 60 seconds. This is Tampa Hockey.
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0: Back here in Kearney, Evan Sofakidis in the box for slashing. It's a power play for the Stampede, number six on the night. They're 0-for-5, out shooting the Storm 15-10, but trailing 2-0. Another faceoff loss for the Herd, and that has hurt this power play unit too, not getting any faceoff wins. Bongo is out there with Betzold, Martineau, Macrina, and Soller. Here's Betzold. Veteran line out there trying to get something going. It's a puck played here to the corner. Here's Soller behind the goal. Played with the Tampa Bay Lightning last week in their training camp. Now back here with the Herd as a puck knocked away. Cold, of course, Soller, a draft pick this summer of the Lightning. Now gets it out to Martineau. He slows it down here. They'll try to set up. See if we can get some shots here. Bongo. Right side. Betzold moves. Turn. Shoots. And that one knocked away. Save made there by Beamer. Now back out to Bongo. Bongo waiting. Right side. Betzold. Drive. Shoots. That one deflects up and out of play with 1:06 left on the power play. And we get a face-off here, another offensive opportunity here for the Herd. Minute 6 left on that power play. Here's Davis. Has it left circle. Drops it back out there. Zitzman out there now with Ports. Ports can't hold, and it comes out. Zitzman with Davis, Ports, Rooney, and Alvarez. Not a large crowd here tonight. Very quiet inside the building. The Herd trying to create some of their own energy. Here's Ports back behind the net. Trying to turn in center. Bouncing puck heel. Knocked down by Rooney. Keeping it in. Has it a left circle. Alvarez slides it across. Bouncing puck. Rooney has it in the backhand. Rolled away from him. And the Stampede will not keep it in. And luckily it hit the linesman. Or would have been a break the other way for the Storm. Down to 20 on the power play. Davis into the offensive end. Drives behind the Tri-City net. Looking here on the right side. Gets it back out to Zitzman. Right side now. Here's Rooney. Wrist shot. Glove save is made. 9 seconds left on the power play. 12:28 to go. Here in the third period, Sioux Falls had the fourth best power play in the league last year. A slow start here tonight. End of the season here on the power play. Just one power play goal for the Stampede and 16 tries. Here's Weil. Hits it ahead. Sung in the Stampede. It's back to full strength for the Storm. Sung into the right corner. As it tied up, Herd have maintained possession, but most of the reason is because They've been on the power.

0: power play most of the game. Here's the Storm the other way. Crayer into the offensive end towards an end shot. Rolling puck save made. Fog here in the arena. Hard to see in those corners. Clark gets into the offensive end. A little warm out on the ice there. Puck's bouncing a lot. Here's Jacobson. Pass batted down. It's picked up by Bloomer, and it's played by the Storm. So bank it off the wall and play it ahead. Into the hands here of Smith. He sends it into the corner. Out to the right point here. Working it around and flipped in. Smith again behind the net there of Cameron. Zitzman pins him along the boards for Sioux Falls. Now Clark coming over for the Stampede. Has it for the Stampede to Jacobson. And Sioux Falls gets it out to center. As the puck cleared back in, and the Storm will go back to their own end. A little rolling puck here for Tri-City. As they'll look to play it out. Portamash plays it along the left wing side. He's bumped. Macrina intercepts and goes the other way. Macrina has it for the Stampede. Flip behind the net for Betzold. Betzold looking for Soller. Soller trying to play it. Pass intercepted. And the other way they come here is Sokolov. Will drop it. Shot and a big glove save by Cameron. Big test there, and he comes up with it. Making the save and a stoppage here. 10:49 to go. Midway point we're approaching of this hockey game. 2-0 lead for Tri-City. Team USA leading at Muskegon 4-3 in the third. Waterloo and Fargo tied at 1 in the second now. And Des Moines still leading at Omaha 1-0. Faceoff draw here. Right stick side of Cameron. Won by the Storm. They get it out to the point here. Sent all the way in. Macrina off behind the net. Right side, Betzold. It's bumped, can't get to it. Sent back in, Cameron. Played off along the far wall, edge of the left circle. Weil trying to tie it up. Off behind the net. Working it here, gets tangled, hits the side of the goal. Sioux Falls Soller. Trying to knock it free, and Weil has it. Chips it off the boards to Betzold. He leaves it ahead for Soller. Into the offensive end. Soller behind the Tri-City net. Plays it here to the left corner. Gets run into the wall. Tries to feed it to Tuzin. His pass intercepted and going to be cleared here by the Storm. We're midway through the hockey game here. Shots are 17-12 in favor of the Stampede, but Tri-City has the 2-0 lead. There, the Storm pass batted down. Played by Alvarez. Out to center. Now it's picked back up here by Heighton. Flips it all the way in. Off back behind the net they go. Taken down, and it's picked up here by Busick. He'll play to the far side. Sioux Falls chips it ahead to Alvarez, and they get it out. Now Busick. Busick plays it edge of the left circle. Off behind the net. Swings it around to the far wall. Now back out to center, and ahead they come with it. Garski flips it in. Zitzman will play it off the wall, and they send it all the way down. Just over 9 to go here as the puck played in front of the Storm bench. Cameron out of his own net to play it. Flips it over to Zitzman. He'll try to knock it free. Zitzman, though, can't hold, and the Storm now with the puck in the corner. Now it's tied up here behind the net of Cameron. He looks on. Played here by Smith as he tries to work it back around. Out to the right point. Here's a shot through traffic. He never saw it, but Cameron got a pad on it. And the puck is cleared out of the zone. 8:40 left here, and that one off the wall into the offensive end and touched here offside. And a whistle blows. 8:35 to go. Second period still, a 2-0 Tri-City lead. We're back with you in 60 seconds. This is Stampede Hockey.
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0: 8:35 to go here. Second period. He's off one by the Stampede. Clark off the right wing wall, and now it's sent off the boards. Clark with it. Hits it back. Pass intercepted. The Storm lead it out, and look out. Breakaway try. Moving edge shot. And scores. Sammy Kortsamash having a heck of a game. He scores there on the breakaway, and he has all of their goals here tonight. 3-0. Tri-City on top as that puck bounced. Got popped free. And Kortsamash makes the Stampede pay, and it's now a 3-0 game here. The Herd have got a lot of work to do here to get themselves back into this one. Puck played, here's Ports, off the right wing wall. Towards the net, save made there, and the puck batted down. Davis shot blocked. Picked back up here by the Storm. Nice back check by Alvarez. Trying to get it back here. That's into the corner to Wise. Wise banks it off the wall. And the puck bouncing around here. Zitzman sends it into the corner. Manassa plays it here. Up the right wing side comes Sung. Sung ahead with a puck. Flips it in. Bouncing puck. Gets his own rebound on the shot. He'll flex high and over the net. Hurd trying to pick it up. Macrina in front of the net to Davis. Another call coming up here. Another penalty on Tri-City. Extra attacker is on. Extra skater here, Wild. Left point gets it to Davis. Back to Wild. And it's touch and a stoppage here. We'll tell you about it. We come back in 30 seconds. Power play when we return. This is Stampede Hockey.
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0: Power play Sioux Falls number 7 on the night. Eric called into the box. The former Stampede defenseman is in the box for boarding. And a 2-minute power play here for the Herd. Off the draw, Stampede win it, Betzold. 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Soller trying to tap it in, but it's knocked away. Puck bounces away from him. Into the corner here. 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They'll get it behind the net. Rooney back to Macrina, shot. Oh, it rolled off his stick and wide. 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Back to Betzold. 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They trail by 3. Need to get some going here to try and get on the board and get going. Faceoff. Deep here in the Storm zone. Martineau in to take the draw here for Sioux Falls. The Czech native has played at Sioux City last year, 17 points in 53 games. He stands at 6'4", 222 pounds, headed to New Hampshire. Here's Betzold. Right side, wrist shot blocked into the corner. Macrina trying to get to it. It's going to be banked off the wall and all the way down. Still plenty of time left on this power play, though. 6:18 to go in the period. Minute left on the advantage. Betzold up the right wing wall, working it ahead. Gets it over the line. Macrina back to Betzold. Betzold into the corner, off the wall to Macrina. Gets it back to Betzold. Betzold driving in. Shot save. Rebound loose. Hurd have it knocked away, and it's banked off the wall. And going to be cleared all the way down. Macrina will give chase after it. Here's Petzold. Off the middle of the ice here. Weaving through traffic, gets it to Macrina. Macrina knocked down. 20 seconds left on the power play, and the Hurd's Davis trying to keep it in. They can't. It's cleared. And the Hurd are going to again be 0-for on the power play here. 0-for-7 now. On the advantage are the Stampede, and here's a shorthanded try that just goes wide by the Storm. Penalty expires, and the Hurd will play it ahead. Puck rejected. Back to Davis in his own zone. Davis behind the net, left side for Delgado. Lays it ahead, and now here's Alvarez into the offensive end. Back to Delgado, rolls it around. That one knocked down, and it's played back up ahead. Smith into the offensive zone. Wrist shot just goes wide of the net. Flipped into the corner. Sioux Falls trying to knock it free. Delgado trying to knock it away. Gets it here to the left side. Sioux Falls will play it out. Alvarez up the middle of the ice. He is offside in a stoppage here. We'll take a quick break. We're back at 30 seconds. This is Stampede Hockey.
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0: 4:27 to go here in the second period. Sioux Falls trailing 3-0 here in Kearney. Jim Olander with you. Rich Keller back inside the Graham Tire Game Night Studios. Puck played here. Out to Weil. Left side. Here's Busick towards the net. Had a roll away from him. Got nice back check there by the Storm, and they are able to play it ahead, and they'll get it out of the zone. Port Tomas, who's had all 3 goals, knocks it free, and the Stampede will play it ahead to Clark. He brings it across. They're offside on that play with 3:54 to go. Shots 17-14 in favor of the Hurd. Second intermission report coming up. Rich will get you a Fox News update. Plus, we'll get you a weather forecast, a First Premier Bank Premier Bank Card out-of-town scoreboard update. Latest scores, USHL. NHL preseason going on. They start next week. The regular season will begin. We'll have an update on that. Plus, last weekend of regular season Major League Baseball. Here's Rooney turning around, trying to shoot that one to flex high and wide. Jacobson turns and shoots. Stick save made by Beamer. Played back here. Betzold behind the net, backhanding. Oh, trying to stuff it. Rooney has it here to the right side. One timer right through the crease and wide. Asa has it back out to Macrina. Shot deflected wide. Jacobson behind the goal line. Tries to center, but it's knocked away, and the Storm will get it out. Ahead they come. Ernjewine into the offensive zone. Spends it back behind the net. Jacobson plays it here. Sioux Falls will get it out. Macrina up ahead to Betzold. Betzold racing towards the net. He gets hauled down. Stampede won't get a call there. And the puck played ahead all the way back into the Stampede end. And that will be icing. 2:46 to go. Update on the other games. Late in the third now. USA leading at Muskegon 4-3. Rich will have the final for you in between periods. Midway through the second in Fargo, 2-1 Waterloo leading Fargo, and Des Moines leading at Omaha. Midway through the second, now 2-0 there. Hurd have had trouble winning faceoffs tonight, and that continues here as the Storm get possession and bring it right back out. Tied up with Soller. Trying to knock it free. It'll go off behind the net. They'll work it back out to the left point. Called. His shot to flex off into the corner. Right wing side. Trying to pick it back up here. Sioux Falls can't get to it. Back behind the net. They'll play it off behind the goal. And now out to the left point. We're into the high slot. Played here by Rusinek. Rusinek center shot by Gordon. Deflected. Blocked there by Sung. Nice job by Sung to get in front to knock it away. Now Bongo. Leaves it behind the goal. They'll play it out to center. Rusinex plays it off the wall. Bongo trying to get to it. Bonsall trying to knock it down, and it's flipped behind the goal. Now it's played here. Martineau trying to knock it away. Puck still tied up here behind the net. On the far wall, left wing side. Edge of the left circle. Played back, and it comes out of the zone. 95 seconds to go. Here in the period, Cameron leaving the puck behind the net for Bongo. Plays it up the right wing wall and out. Out to center. It's flipped all the way in. Off behind the net it goes. Bongo will give chase after it. Hacks at it. Gets it to Soller. Soller working up the right wing wall. And they'll try to clear his pass. Batted down. Now the stampede. Playing it here to Davis. Cross ice pass ahead. Sung moving in. Wrist shot, and that one is wide of the net. Now plays along the left wing boards, off the boards here, and it's picked up out to center, and ahead they come. Smith has it on the right side. Goes past cross ice, intercepted wild. Up the right wing wall. Gets it here into the offensive end. Drops it to the right side. Shot, and now it's going to be played off the boards, and they'll play it out to center. Here's Davis. Flips it in, giving chase after it. Loida off the boards, out to center. 33 seconds to go here in the period. Sioux Falls down by three. Here's Ports into the offensive end for Sioux Falls. Ports cutting in. Oh, he missed the net. He had him beat, but just lifted it wide of the goal. Now centering here for Davis. He shoots, and that's wide of the goal. Now Jacobson trying to keep it, and he can't. Down to 15 to go. Jacobson trying to weave in. Gets it back to Ports. They would have been offside. 10 to go. Now a bad turnover. It's going to be a breakaway for the Storm. A backhand, and luckily he roofed it high and wide of the net. A terrible turnover. And Sokolov just roofed it right over the net, thankfully for the Herd, or it'd be 4-0 heading into the intermission. Well, those are mistakes you cannot have. Those will cost you, and the Herd will avoid a disaster there. Rooney here to take the draw, just try to win it. Tie it up. Waiting here for the official to drop the puck. And does ties up, and the horn will sound. And the period comes to an end. So not a great second period for the Herd either. Their power play woes continue. And Sioux Falls in a 3-0 hole here tonight after two periods. And will need quite the turnaround if they want to come back and win this one. As Coach Crothers and staff do not look too pleased on the bench. And I'm sure they will be talking to them here as we go into the intermission. As Tri-City in control here, despite being outshot by the Stampede 22-15. It is a 3-0. Tri-City lead here after two periods of play. All right, here's what's coming up. Innovative Office Solutions' second intermission report. We shall get you a Fox News update out of the break. We'll get a quick timeout in, and then Rich will have a Fox News update, latest headlines from around the country and the world from our friends from Fox News. After that, it'll be our First Premier Bank Card out-of-town scoreboard. Latest scores from around the USHL. NHL preseason puck. And we'll get you latest from Major League Baseball as well. Plus the latest sports headlines. Basically anything you're in need of knowing. The one and only Mr. Rich Keller. Backed by popular demand, he will have the updates for you coming up here during our intermission reporter. Innovative Office Solutions intermission report. Scoreboard here at the end of two. It's the Tri-City Storm 3. The Sioux Falls Stampede 0. We're back with your intermission report when we return. So you're listening to Sioux Falls Stampede Hockey. And your home for there at Kelly News Talk, 1320, 107.9.
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12: Millions of people in the path. I'm Lisa Lacerra, Fox News. As a rare September nor'easter roars up the Atlantic coast.
13: We're under a wind advisory right here on the beach, gusting about 45 miles per hour. But these winds are only going to get worse as that low pressure offshore from the North Carolina region deepens even more and gets offshore from New Jersey overnight tonight through tomorrow, kind of stalls out, and then drifts back into New Jersey by Sunday. So it's a long duration event. That means beach chewing is going to be a huge problem. We've already seen Ocean City down there in New Jersey lose a lot of beach, and they just replenished it this past summer. That's a problem. We're going to see the coastal flooding is a major concern as well.
12: Fox Weather is Rob Van Dillen in Manasquan, New Jersey, where eight counties are under a state of emergency. Forecasters say peak wind gusts could reach 60 to 65 miles per hour on Cape Cod, Martha's Vineyard, and Nantucket, Massachusetts. After 3 days of meeting between President Trump and China's President Xi Jinping,
14: it's been just very, very productive.
12: President Trump says that you talked about the Iran conflict. China buys most of its oil from Iran, artificial intelligence, and the economy. President Trump is canceling nearly $1 billion in spending approved by Congress, using a rare and contested power to end funding for immigrant services and diversity-focused initiatives. The Office of Management and Budget describes the funding cut as focused on the most harmful government spending, the move condemned by Maine Republican Senator Susan Collins, who said in a statement the action came without warning, and she said she will work with colleagues to address the actions, which she called illegal. Collins, who is the chair of the Senate Appropriations Committee, is locked in a tough re-election bid. Alabama's Attorney General has announced a settlement with TikTok totaling at least $100 million over allegations the app has addictive features and exposes young people to mental harms. 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
12: A University of Massachusetts Dartmouth student is accused of stabbing two of his fellow students, killing one of them.
17: 19-year-old Chukwunonso Uzoma Eze is charged with murder after a stabbing that killed 18-year-old Marvin's Antoine and injured 19-year-old Kinsley Messine. Antoine and Messine, first-year students at UMass Dartmouth, played on the school's football team. Investigators say the violence followed a dispute at a lounge on Saturday night. Messine is expected to recover. Uzoma Eze is being held without bail. Federal law enforcement sources told Fox News that he is a Nigerian national who entered the U.S. in 2015 and stayed past his visa's expiration. They say Uzoma Eze was shielded from deportation by both the Biden administration in 2022 and the Trump administration last year. Tanya J. Powers, Fox News.
12: Customs and Border Protection deploying new technology to counter drones being used by smugglers.
18: While some of the drones carry drug payloads, we're told the main way they're being used is for reconnaissance. Instead of a guy with binoculars acting as a lookout for drug smugglers or human traffickers, cartel members will send up a drone to see where Border Patrol is operating. But as part of Joint Military Task Force Southern Border, the Department of War has partnered up with the Department of Homeland Security to detect drones and to fight back by bringing them down. But drone technology has been rapidly evolving. So for the past 3 weeks, U.S. Northern Command has been conducting exercises in the desert outside of Yuma, Arizona, to test out new anti-drone gear, from guns that shoot drones down to UAVs that launch themselves into an intruding drone to tech that can help capture a drone.
12: Fox's Max Gordon in Yuma, Arizona. Pope Leo warning that what he calls a paradise of machines risks undermining humanity. The Pope making the comments in France, where he discussed artificial intelligence and human rights, and reaffirm the Catholic Church's opposition to nuclear weapons. I'm Lisa Lacerra. This is Fox News.
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0: Come on now. Everybody knows that one. Born to Run from The Boss. And as you might know, I am a proud Jersey boy. And those sprung from cages on Highway 9, I drove those roads, came right through Sayreville, all the way down the shore. So you're saying, why Born to Run? Well, because the way things are looking, the Stampede are really needing to run to try to get back in this game in this final quarter. Because although it's early in the season, a lot of scoreboard watching is going to happen all year. We've got one final already tonight, and the USA Hockey Developmental Team 5, the Muskegon Lumberjacks, taking it on the chin 5-3 at home. They outshot USA Hockey, but they did not outscore, obviously, 31-26. Also, after 2 in Fargo, the Waterloo Blackhawks, this is probably would have been good for Napoleon, but not good for Fargo. After 2, Waterloo was up 2-1. Also, nearing the end of the second period in Omaha, the Buccaneers are on top of the Lancers, 2-1. Not too much of a disparity there. Omaha, 22 shots on goal, but they didn't sink them. They only sank one. Des Moines, 16 shots. Two found their way, so 1 out of 8 shots went into the goal, if you're doing the mathematics about that sort of thing. That is your first Premier Bank Premier Card out-of-town scoreboard, getting you up to date on what's going on in the USHL. We're going to take a little bit of a break. We'll come back and cover other sports. We'll see what's going on in baseball, plus the NHL preseason. 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
0: A little bit of George Harrison, What Is Life? Side 2, track 1 of the album, All Things Must Pass, one of my favorites. And you're saying, what is life like right now in the NHL. It is preseason. And they're, good Lord, it's a bloodbath on Long Island. The Rangers 6, the Islanders 0. Not so bad in the Twin Cities. The Wild are only down by 1 to the Stars. Remember them? They also used to live there. 2-1. And the Jets and the Avalanche are tied at 1 apiece. And just taking a look, some games are wrapping up now. The Nationals are up 7-6 on the Mets in Washington. Tigers 8-7 over the Pirates in the bottom of the 8th. Yankees are handling the Orioles in the bottom of the 7th, 4-1. Kansas City and Cleveland are tied 4-4, just like the Brewers and the Cardinals 4-4. They're copycats. And just getting underway on the West Coast, Diamondbacks 1, Padres zip. Astros and Athletics are scoreless in the middle of the first. We'll take a little bit of a break, and then we'll head back down to Kearney for the third period with Jim Olander calling the shots. 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

0: Yes, that is quite an appropriate song here in Sioux Falls tonight, because we do have some rain and some drizzle. That, of course, is the B-side to Paperback Writer. The Beatles, 1966, one of my favorite songs. And so we've got a little bit of a delay down in Kearney, but their delay is definitely our bonus, because I'm going to get you caught up to date a little bit more. Here in Sioux Falls, it's staying steady at 60 degrees. That's 16 degrees Celsius to you European types. Just letting you know, we're going to have rain up to about 4 a.m., possibly some thunderstorms. Then the showers will taper off after 4. Obviously, it's raining. Precipitation chance 100%. And you don't get much more rainy than that. Tomorrow, the showers are going to kind of taper off by about 2. High near 65 degrees. Patchy drizzle tomorrow night before 9. Then some thunder showers may move in between 9 and 11. Sunday is going to look pretty nice. Mostly cloudy, high around 71. We're going to get an increase of clouds Sunday night. Monday is going to be mostly cloudy with a high near 69. Monday night, 40% chance of showers. So I suppose it's a good night to stay in and watch a little Monday night football. Tuesday, some more showers going on. We're not really going to start clearing up until Thursday, when it's going to be partly sunny. And then hopefully the rest of next week will be a little bit drier. I know we've been complaining all summer that we need the moisture, but sometimes be careful what you ask for, because the worst thing you could do to a person is give them exactly what they want. We're going to take a little bit of a break, and we'll come back with more Stampede Hockey here on 1320 KELO AM and 107.9 FM.
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5: Back here in Kearney, Jim Olander with you as we get ready for the start of the third period here. It is a 3-0 game in favor of Tri-City. They had two in the first. Sammy Kortemash has all three goals. He scored 11:40 off a turnover breakaway. In that period, the Herd had 12 shots on goal, two-period total of 22. 7 for the Storm, two-period total of 15. And now we get ready for the third period. The Herd looking to rebound a little bit here. See if they can get a goal and get things going in a positive direction. Here's Bongo back in his own zone, up the right wing wall, flipped ahead. Aquino will give chase after it here in the corner. Trying to knock it free. It swung back off the wall, bouncing here to the far boards. Sioux Falls has it poke checked away. Shot kicked away there by the goaltender Beamer. And the puck played along the left wing wall. Heard trying to dig it out. Right side Bongo. Bongo waiting. Goes around one. Had that one knocked down. Played back here by Garski of the Storm. They'll play it behind their own net off the wall. And now chipped ahead as the puck is played here up the right wing wall. Ahead Garski again. Waits for some help. Gets taken down along the boards, trying to not get free. As the puck flipped into the air and it bounces ahead, Betzold. Up the right side. Towards the net here, into the right wing wall. Betzold, backhand pass behind the net for Soller. Soller plays it out to the left point. It spins, swings it here. Betzold turns and shoots. It's blocked. Picked back up here by the Storm, and they clear it out. Zitzman. Our wall here on the near side, trying to get to it. Hill back behind the goal, trying to turn in center in front. A kick save made there by Cameron. And the puck comes back out to the right point shot. That one is blocked here as well. Here's a centering attempt, knocked down. The net came off. We get a stoppage here with 18:22 to go in the third. These two teams will do it again tomorrow night. Be a 6:05 start time tomorrow. 5:40 pregame. Then next weekend, the Herd will go on the road next Friday, a week from tonight. We'll be in Sioux City. Take on the Musketeers. The 7:05 face-off there. And then next Saturday, a week from tomorrow, the home opener, the banner raising. Pre-game festivities starting at 3:30 with a champions walk outside into the Premier Center, as well as tailgate party for the fans. There's a hit up high, and the Herd are going to go to the box. Penalty coming up as a couple of players tied up here, and a shot and a save by Cameron off his glove. That was Ports. Went up high on the hit on Russo, and Ports is going to be headed to the box here. And it's going to be a double minor. So that's not going to help our case here to try and get things going in a positive direction. Down 3-0, and now it'll be a four-minute penalty on Ports. And Sioux Falls will be short here. Now it looks like the officials are going to review this one. With 17:47 to go in the game, they have headed into the scorer's table that is fogged here, and all the glass is fogged up here inside the Vero Center. Don't appear to be looking at anything. They're just having a conversation here with off-ice officials crew here in Kearney. And they're having some difficulties down there trying to figure out how to plug in a computer, it appears, because it's not plugged in, and they've got several cords going. Try this one, see if that one works. Maybe we've got an iPad down there to look at it. Maybe we don't. It's the first game of the season. Everybody's getting settled in. So I'm not sure if they were looking to review or what the deal is here, but they're not ready there in the... You don't see that at Sioux Falls with the crew, no. Doug and his crew, they were always ready. Ready to go here. I don't think they are. So I'm not sure what. I don't know if they're looking just to see if it was a major penalty there for the hit up high. It already was indicated there was some blood, so it was going to be a four-minute double minor. And now looks like they do not have the iPad ready there, so now they have skated over and taken Tri-Cities. And the teams on the bench can have a iPad with those Speedio cameras to take a look, so they're going to do that now, skate back over into the penalty box. Take a look at that, so we get a little bit more of a delay here after the game was moving quite quickly. Scoreboard update for you, USA over Muskegon today, 5-3. Waterloo leading at Fargo 2-1 early in the third there. And Omaha rallies with two late goals in the second, 2-2 game, end of two there. Here it's 3-0 Tri-City. They're going to go on the power play. For how long, we're about to find out. As I was mentioning before that, though, next Saturday, a lot of fun festivities. There'll be a tailgate party at the Birdcage, the Champions Walk. You'll be able to greet the Stampede players as they walk into the rink. 5 o'clock, doors will open. Stay tuned to that, maybe even 4:45, the doors will open. First 1,000 kids, 12 and under, get a free Stampede replica jersey, and these are the Clark Cup champion jerseys. Replica of those. The first 1,000 kids, 12 and under, thanks to First Premier Bank Premier Bank Card. In addition, first 1,000 fans of all ages through the doors will get a free replica mini banner, championship banner, just like the one that's going to be raised to the rafters for the Stampede. And then that's why you want to be in your seat. We got Mr. Twister there. We'll have some fun activities in the concourse. Mr. Twister. We're going to have a... Looks like they've come out here and made the decision, and I think that may be it for Ports. And they have. So Matthew Ports headed to the locker room early. It's a 5-minute major penalty. And the Herd now shorthanded, trailing 3-0. It'll be a 5-minute power play for the Storm. So a 5-minute for cross-checking, a game misconduct on Ports, and the Stampede in a little bit of a jam here now, already down 3-0, and now we'll have to spend the next 5 on the penalty kill. And of course, it's a major penalty, so unlimited goals could be scored here by the Storm. Stampede could really use a shorthanded goal here, try to get themselves back into this game and get a little momentum going. But here's Smith. Up ahead of the right side, had it knocked away. Puck played here by the Storm. Crayer drops it up the middle of the ice. Here comes Crayer over the line. This is Dylan Crayer. Lays it there to Matthew. Now back to Smith. Now to Dylan Crayer. Back up here to Smith. Smith moving. Shot blocked there nicely by the Herd. Smith back over. Into the left corner here for Dylan Crayer. Back to Smith to the right side. Shot save made by Cameron. Rebound goes off behind the net. Swung off the boards. And the Herd sent to the length of the ice. Puck played here back behind the Tri-City goal. Played here by Cold. Weaving his way through. He's denied, though, by Clark of the Stampede, and the Herd get it out to center. Jacobson flips it all the way in for Sioux Falls. He takes a hard hit on the edge of the boards. Gets back up with a puck played here by the Storm, and ahead they come with it. Here's Hill into the offensive zone. Going around Jacobson. Off behind the net. Swung around here off the boards and flips it all the way down. 3:07 left on the power play here for the Storm. 15:48 to go in the hockey game. Tri-City leading here in the third. Here's Hill. into the offensive zone. Works it back around here. So Koloff swings it around to the right side. Gets it into the hands of Kortsamush. Kortsamush back here. Has it along the right wing side. Kortsamush has all three goals. Had the hot hand. Swings it to the right side. 2:35 left on the power play. Hill shot blocked. Stampede Sung takes a swipe at it, and he clears it all the way down. Off behind the net, Smith. Up the middle of the ice here, weaving through the neutral zone. As it rolls it across, flips it in. Stops Stampede's camera, tries to clear. It's intercepted. Crayer in front. Shot and a tip, and a glove save there as a stick to his glove for Cameron. Nicely done with 2:07 left on the power play. Faceoff draw coming up. To the left of the goaltender, Cameron. Glove side. One here by the Storm. Smith swings it to the right side. Gets it. Out to Smith again. Shot and a glove save made through traffic by Cameron. 14:45 to go. Cameron, an Edmonton Oilers draft pick, and headed to Boston College. Played last year in Cedar Rapids, now here with the Stampede. Face off to his left glove side. Heighton gets tossed out of the circle. Here comes Matthew Crayer to take the draw for the Storm, and he wins it. Hits it back here, shot through traffic, and a save made by Cameron Zitzman. Off the wall, trying to clear. Sioux Falls have Manasseh out there, and the Herd able to

0: Right side, Smith. Played here by Dylan Crayer. Gets it to Matthew Crayer. Crayer shot block. Dylan Crayer in the corner has it knocked down. Clark picks it up for the Herd and knocks it free. And now a shorthanded opportunity coming in. Here he comes. Moves in forehand. Shot and a save made. Rebound behind the net. Tries to make the play. Gavin Clark. But he's denied. Great shorthanded opportunity. And the best chance we've seen tonight for the Herd. But they can't catch a break. And he gets denied. 30 seconds to go on the power play. 13-10 to go in the hockey game. Here they come, Hill, in over the line. Swings it around to the right side, top of the right circle, holding on to the puck. Waiting, holding, has it, turned, shoots that one blocked and knocked away. Laid back here along the left wing wall, out to the left point. Hill swings it to the right side, right circle, toe drag shot, saved by Cameron. 5 seconds to go as the puck deflects up out of play. And just seconds remain on the power play for Tri-City. The Herd gonna be able to kill this one off. All 5 minutes of it, but now the team is down to the final 12 minutes and 45 seconds. Here's Delgado, who's serving the penalty, picks it up, flips it to center. Now the puck played here, cross ice, Herd trying to keep it in. Played by Tuzin. In off behind the net, flipped around to the far wall, Delgado trying to center. Now it's picked back up by the Storm, and they'll come out with it. Pass batted down, they try to force it ahead, an offside whistle against the Storm. 12:19 to go in the third period. Tri-City leading the Herd 3-0. The Herd want to rally. They better start quick. We're back at 60. This is Champion Hockey.
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0: 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We're down to 11:45. Remaining here in the hockey game, the Herd out shooting Tri-City 23-20. They still find themselves down in a 3-0 hole. Waterloo still leading at Fargo 2-1. And just beginning the third period, in Omaha. Lancers and Bucks are tied 2-2. Buck played ahead here. Stampede knock it ahead to center. Here comes Davis. Davis up the right wing wall. Flips it into the corner. Herd trying to dig for it. Martineau trying to get that one. It'll come back along the left side. Martineau delivers a hit. Left point shot through traffic. Save May. Played back behind the net. Herd trying to get to it. Flipped ahead. Botts will travel back into his own zone. That's for the Herd. Drew Botts, the Atina, Minnesota native. And we get a stoppage here. Hand pass play. Get a face-off draw. A little extra.

0: extracurriculars here. Soller tied up with called after the whistle, and now they were in the other, all the way down to the other side of the rink. And now they are separating both of them. 11:09 to go. Faceoff back in the Stampede zone. And we get a faceoff here to the left of the goaltender, Cameron. Left side. Faceoff draw here. Waiting, St. Pierre ready to take the draw. Won by the Stampede's Weil. Chips it along the left wing side, knocked down, puck played here, St. Pierre shot, Cameron bobbling it, the save, and knocks it loose. Off behind the net, right side, back out to the right point. Shot here, off behind the net, Weil trying to knock it free, it'll come back here to Clark. And Gavin Clark will get it ahead, off the right side out of the zone. Now flipped ahead here by Obuschek, has it for the Storm, and flips it all the way down. Here's Sue Foles out of the zone. Clark up the right wing wall into the offensive zone. Edge of the right circle. Shields himself behind the net, trying to wrap it around. Has it tangled up here along the left wing side. As that one, Delgado trying to reach for it here. Tries to kick it free. Clark comes back after it. It'll come back out. Played by the Herd. Manasa to Zittman there and a shot. Save. Rebound is loose and Sung just went wide of the net. Was there on the doorstep, but the shot just misfired. And the puck will come out of the zone. Buzik gets it here for Sioux Falls. Stampede now into the offensive zone. Pass intercepted. Cleared back out. Alvarez will come back with it here for the Herd. Alvarez into the offensive end. Takes it along the wall. Had that one knocked down, and it's played back into the corner. Centering attempt in front. Loose. Alvarez trying to get a shot. Can't, and it's picked back up here by the Storm, and they'll clear it all the way down. Played behind the net. Up the right wing wall, Alvarez has that one batted down. Now goes back behind the net. They try to turn in center. That one batted away. It'll go off behind the net here, and it's picked back up by Buzek. His pass batted away. Sioux Falls the other way with it. Up ahead to center. Alvarez trying to get it out of the zone. Through the neutral zone here and into the Tri-City end. It's stuck right at the line. 9 minutes to go on the clock here. Puck finally jostled free. The Storm will come out with it and look to be offside, but a shot and a goal there. 4-0. There is no replay. I thought it was offside. And it's a 4-0 game. They don't have replay here on the big board. So not able to get another look at it. Sokolov gets the goal. The Stampede coaches are looking at it. You can challenge offside now. In the league, but it looks like they're not going to challenge, so it'll be a 4-0 game. And the Herd just don't have it here tonight. Here's Macrina. Racing in, wrist shot, save, rebound loose. Rolls right through the crease, and the Herd hit the crossbar. Macrina shoots, and he scores. Joey Macrina finally able to put it home. And the Stampede finally get on the board with 8:35 to go. One puck went through the crease. Another hit the crossbar. The goaltender was out of position. The puck came back to Macrina, who was at the high point. He just wristed it in. And Sioux Falls finally getting on the board with 8:35 to go in the third period. As a big goal there for the Herd here to try and give them a little bit of life. And that's Macrina's first of the year. had 19 goals last season. Of course, scored the historic double overtime game winner in game four. Back here again with the Hurt. He's got him on the board. A little bit of life. We got 8:23 left. And a media timeout here, yes. So we'll take one as well. Buckle in. Get your... Hold on here. No. Not a media timeout. They won't let him change because an ed had come off. So it is not a media timeout. Okay, keep it here. Get a face-off draw here. 8:23 to go. Face-off draw here. Soller wins it, shoots, and a save made. Bongo back with it, plays it into the corner. Left wing wall, turn, shoots, centers, and a save made now. I think we'll get the media timeout with 8:12 to go. Hurd looking to rally. Get those rally caps on. We're back at 60. This is Stampede Hockey.
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0: Back here in Kearney. 4-1 is their score. Tri-City on top. Hurd finally able to cash in on Macrina's first of the year. Martineau, Macrina out there right now with Soller. It's a puck off behind the net. Played here, Soller. The Hurd starting to play a little urgency. Soller plays it to Rooney off behind the net to Macrina. Betzold plays it. Now works it around to Bongo. The Hurd have pulled the goaltender here. Trying to get something going. So emptied out on the Stampede side. Betzold, edge of the right circle. Out to Bongo. Through traffic, blocked. Rebound rolling wide in front. Soller, he scores! Cooper Soller puts it home, and the Hurd, with a goaltender pulled, have made it a 4-2 game with 7:40 to go here in the third period. The Hurd starting to come to life. They have the offensive zone faceoff. Pull the goaltender for an extra attacker. And now it's a 4-2 game. And now the Hurd, it's a whole new hockey game here. They're back in it. Starting to get a little life here. Faceoff won by the Hurd. Still 7:35 to go. Hurd will dump it in. Goaltender back in. Cameron back in the goal. Clark out to Bongo. And this one tipped. It'll stop at the line. And the Hurd turn it over. Hill the other way. Plays it ahead to Hayden. Hayden tries to feed it back. That one's knocked down. It'll go off behind the net. Now Clark here up the right wing side. Flipped in. Nasa back behind the net. Has it for Sioux Falls, and ahead they come. Up and ahead. Davis flips it all the way in for Sioux Falls. They'll complete a change here, and the puck will be shifted out of there. Betzel back with the puck. Here's Betzel. Splits it. Betzel gets hauled down, and he draws a penalty. And the Hurd, little extra pushing and shoving here after the whistle. But Betzold split the D perfectly. And it's going to now get the Stampede their eighth power play of the night. Five of those came in the first period, though, so it's kind of slowed down, and now they have an opportunity here to really put some pressure on. Could pull within a goal. Still 6:48 on the clock. A tripping call. .648 to go. They'll fix the net here. It'll be Soller, Martineau, Macrina. Out there with Bongo, and it looks like Rooney. So Martineau will come in to take the draw. 2-minute power play for the Herd. A tripping call against the Storms. Garski. Faceoff draw one here by the Herd. Here's Bongo. Towards the net. Shot. Oh, that just deflected wide. Now back Rooney. Picks up the puck. Goaltender pulled. Extra attacker on. Here's a shot through traffic and a save made. So it's a 6-on-4. The Herd gambling a little bit here because there's still 6:35 left in this hockey game. But they have the man advantage. It's now a 6-on-4. And the Herd have kind of come to life scoring that goal already with the goaltender pulled. And now here on a power play opportunity. But the Storm can obviously shoot for the empty net, which they're going to do here without a worry of icing. And that one goes wide. Bongo back to retrieve. Bongo up the middle of the ice, drops it back. Betzold. Wide to the left side. Betzold sends it here into the right corner. Gets it to Bongo. Bongo high slot, works it. Bongo, high point, waiting. Left side, one-timer Rooney, and again the net comes off. Off the save, that thing does not stay on the pegs there at all. And we'll get a face-off draw here. 6:03 to go in the game. 1:15 left on the power play. And again, they'll have to attend to the ice here. Look to fix the peg there. Stampede will use this opportunity here to huddle up for a quick regroup here in direction from Coach Crothers, who hit his 100th win last weekend in his USHL career. Of course, leading the Stampede to the Clark Cup Championship last year. So Macrina, Soller, Martineau, Rooney, and Bongo out there. They fix the net for now anyway. Faceoff will be to the right of the goaltender, Beamer. All set. We're ready to go. Martineau ready to go here. He digs in, wins a draw. Gets it out to Bongo. Empty net on the Stampede side. Betzold here. Goaltender pulled as Betzold comes onto the ice. Here's Bongo. Right side to Rooney. Rooney behind the net. Gets it here to Betzold. Up to Bongo. Bongo down to 50 on the power play. Here's Betzold. To Bongo. Shot, save, rebound. Rooney fires and a save made, but it's kept off the wall here, but kept in the zone. Here's Macrina to Bongo. 38 on the advantage. Right side. Rooney moving in. Shot blocked. Now back out to Bongo. Bongo waiting. Through traffic. Tip just wide of the net. Rebound banks off the wall. They keep it in. 25 on the power play. 6-on-4 with the goaltender pulled. Here's Betzold weaving through between the circles. Left side Macrina at the dot. Shot high. And that one deflects out of play. 5:05 to go in the third. 16 seconds left on the power play. And a faceoff draw here in the storm zone. The Herd are going to put the goaltender back in. Cameron goes back in. The Tri-City ready to go back to full strength in 16 seconds here. Here's Martineau again, ready to take the faceoff. Digs in, wins it, gets it to Bongo. Bongo right side to Rooney. Rooney through traffic and a save made. The puck is loose. No one saw it. It's in the far corner. And they will clear it all the way down as the scoreboard now isn't working. And now they let him out of the box. It looked like 3 seconds early. 0 for 8 on the power play tonight for the Herd. Bongo ahead. Rolls it here. Pass turned over and look out. Here comes Kortsamash again. He'll get a shot, and that one deflects up and wide of the net, and then he hits Rooney after the whistle, and now little extracurricular as Soler comes in. Didn't care for the extra hit, and it's starting to get a little physical out there. A 4.5 to go here in the third. Faceoff here. Soler still had some words. They put him to the bench. And we'll get a faceoff here deep in the Stampede zone with 4.5 to go. It's a 4-2 game. Stampede trailing the Storm. They fell behind 4-0, but Joey Macrina from Rooney and Betzold 11-25. And then a 12-20 Cooper Soler from Rooney and Martineau. Not the Herd on the board. They do not score, though, on that power play. And now time does become an issue here for the Herd as Davis pushes it ahead. Sung trying to tie it up on the left wing side. Davis trying to kick it free, and the puck is played here by the Storm. They'll flip it ahead, send it all the way down. Icing is going to be called. With 4:01 to go in the third period. Waterloo now a 3-1 lead late in the game against Fargo. Meanwhile, the Bucks holding on to a one-goal edge over Omaha on the road. Faceoff draw won by the Herd. Rooney gets it back to Bongo. Bongo to Rooney. Wrist shot through traffic wide. Now played by Betzold into the right corner. Get it back. Goaltender pulled again here now for the extra attacker. Bongo out here in the high point left side. Rooney shot, tip, save, and it's covered. And with 3:38 to go, extra attacker on the ice for the Herd. They'll keep it that way with the offensive zone faceoff. Trailing by 2.

0: Martineau out there with Macrina. Soller, Betzold, Rooney, and Bongo. Here's Rooney out to Bongo. Keeps it in, off the wall, intercepted, but he gets it back. Now here's High Point Betzold. Swings it to the right side. Edge of the right circle at the hash mark, shoved into the boards. Can he hold on to it? He spins off a check, gets it to Martineau. Now tied up still in the corner here with 3:18 and counting to go. Puck flipped into the air, comes back out to Bongo. Looking here for some help, swings it behind the net to Soller. Back out. Bongo, back to it, right side to Macrina. Macrina, edge of the right circle with the puck, holding on to it. Drops it back to Bongo. Bongo through traffic, shot blocked, rebound is loose. Betzold trying to bury it, takes it behind the net, centers, comes to Martineau, he fanned on it, rolled off his stick, and it comes out of the zone. Now Bongo back with it, 2:47 to go. Here's Bongo back at his own end, weaving through traffic. Bongo into the offensive end, wide to the left side. Drops it back to Rooney. Rooney, Bongo gets smashed into the wall. Rooney gloves it down, gets it to Martineau. Now it's played. Betzold can't hold. Comes out of the zone. Betzold takes a hit up high. Puck is knocked away back into the Stampede zone. Down to 2:23 and counting to go. Clark onto the ice. He flips it all the way in. Off behind the net, banked off the wall. Hurd trying to keep it in. Rooney there. Puck loose. Picked up. St. Pierre empty net. He missed it. St. Pierre back with it. He'll get a second a shot. This one blocked there by Bongo. And the Hurd the other way. We still have life. 2:05 to go. Here's Macrina. The Soller. Soller in. Shoots that one just wide of the net. Martineau. Now back to Macrina. Off behind the net. Played here by Soller. Soller under two to go here. Pinning it along the wall. Bongo blocking that empty net try. Giving the Hurd a chance here still. Clark trying to dig it out in the corner. Here comes loose, though. The Storm have it. This one, they'll shoot. This one, they won't miss. And that will do it. A 5-2. Tri-City lead here with 1:34 to go in the hockey game. And had the Hurd played a little bit of that urgency like we saw in the last few minutes, might have had a different outcome tonight. And Soller again getting in here to it. After the whistle, Soller. Gets sent back to the bench as Hurd trying to send a message here going into tomorrow night. Wade Weil has a few words. .134 to go in the third. One here by the Hurd. Off the left wing wall. Collision there as Delgado applies a hit. Puck comes free. Stampede have it knocked down. Delgado will get there. Off the right side. Cutting here towards the net. Shot there. Knocked away. As Tucson comes in after it. Trying to free the puck here. Just over a minute to go in the hockey game, and a hit there by Weil, and he's going to get taken down by Crayer, and now Weil and Crayer going after it. As Weil boarded Smith there into the wall, and Weil and Crayer now going after it. And they will send Weil right to the locker room. Smith seems to be fine. And that could be, you see what call he gets there. He might not be joining us tomorrow night. Minute 3 left in the game, and now things getting a little intense here. They're going to have to review this one. And a game that was moving very quickly is now taking a long time here. And both teams changing some pleasantries here, but while there was a little confrontation before the faceoff, and then he boards his man Smith there into the wall. And trying to keep the teams on their respective sides of the ice as they review it here. With 1:03 to go in the third, give us a chance to get you an update here on what else is going on here across the USHL tonight. It's a final in Fargo. Fargo scores late, but it's not enough. Waterloo holds off for the 3-2 victory. And with 8:39 to go in the third in Omaha, it's a 3-2 game. Here, Tri-City got two in the first. Got another one in the second. Made it 3-0, made it 4-0 with Sokolov. I'm just looking here because I think they have the wrong goal for the first period. I think Sokolov scored that second goal. So I thought they just said he had a hat trick, so that would explain it. But nonetheless, it was 4-0. Then Joey Macrina gets his first of the year from Rooney and Betzold at 11:25. Cooper Soller then scores with the extra attacker from his first of the year from Rooney and Martineau. But Sokolov scores with the empty netter. Makes it a 5-2 game. And that is where we stand right now. NHL preseason games. Avalanche lead the Jets 3-2 in the third. Capitals beat the Bruins in overtime 3-2. Rangers all over the Islanders 6-1, and the Stars down the Wild 2-1. Full load of games tomorrow in the National Hockey League. And then that is it for preseason. The regular season will begin next week. We'll really get hockey officially underway. College hockey will start taking place next weekend as well. Here we've just got 1:03 left, but we've got a lot to determine here. So Wild gets a 5-minute major for boarding as well, so he won't be available tomorrow. The Stampede, 2 5-minute major penalties in this third period. With 1:03 to go here in the third. A 5-2 lead for Tri-City. We're just trying to get to the finish line here. So the hurdle. So a penalty there against the Herd. Storm will finish the game on the power play. And the offensive zone faceoff here. Herd have to put somebody in the box. So a 5-minute major for boarding and a game misconduct for Weil. Matthew Ports got a major for cross-checking and a game misconduct earlier in the period. Face-off try here to the right of Cameron. And the puck played here at the line. Called picks it up. Called trying to go around Davis here. They're trying to get one more, but it's backhanded by themselves out of the zone. 50 seconds to go in the hockey game. Storm will work it through here. Kortsamash brings it in. Right side, edge of the right circle. Gets it a cold. Called to Kortsamash. 35 left on the power play, or on the game clock here. They'll finish on the advantage, and here's a shot rolling puck. Puck checked away. Called gets here, but it's wide of the net, and now it's picked up by Sioux Falls. Zitzman off the wall, and he'll clear it all the way down. Now Clark getting into it. He'll drop the gloves. You don't want to do this with under 5 minutes, but Clark is doing it, and now they're going to be suspended as Clark taking a shot here at Kortsamish, and they will both go at it. And they are wrapped up. They're not going to really let them throw punches here, but they both got a couple in, and the linesman having trouble separating. So this thing got really intense here late in the game and should help sell some tickets here to the fans in Kearney for tomorrow night's rematch. 15 seconds left on the clock. And they will both head to the box. The usually fighting under five ends of the game suspension, so I'll have to check the suspensions tomorrow, but Kortsamash, who had a couple goals tonight. Now he might not be available tomorrow night for this one. They always review these, but with it under five, that's usually always been an automatic game suspension. So, well, players looking to get in the lineup, going to get some chances here because I heard they're going to have several not available for tomorrow night's game. Still 15 seconds to go as a faceoff won here by the Storm. The Herd applying some pressure, but knocked away as the Storm will just hold the puck back of their own end. And the horn will sound, and the Storm and the Stampede, their first loss of the season, 5-2. The final score. Stampede down here tonight. Stick around. It's the High Point Network's post-game show. Coming up next, we'll recap this one and look ahead at tomorrow night's rematch against the Storm. 5-2, Storm win. Post-game when we return. This is Stampede Hockey.
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0: 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The Herd suffer their first loss of the season tonight. They fall by a final score of 5-2. The Herd are now 2-1 on the season. Tri-City improves to 2-1 on the year. These two teams will meet again tomorrow night. Be a 6:05 start time, 5:40 pregame coverage right here on Keller News Talk 1320. 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And this one tonight, the Stampede come up short. They give up two goals in the first period. Sioux Falls had several opportunities to score. Ended up with four power plays in that period. Did not score. Gave up two goals. 10-17 and 18-56 for the Storm to take a 2-0 lead. Herd outshot the Storm 10-8 in the first. In the second, Samuel Cortimage scored. That made it a 3-0 game. That would be all the scoring in the second period, 12-7. The Stampede outshoot the Storm in that period, and the Stampede would fall behind 4-0 in the third. Alexander Solklov would score, but the Herd would finally get going. Joey Macrina gets his first of the year at 11:25. Cooper Soller then scores with a goaltender pulled at 12:20 from Rooney and Martineau. Made it a 4-2 game. The Herd had some looks, had some chances, pulled the goaltender again, but could not score on the power play tonight. That ends up being the difference. Tri-City gets an empty netter late, and they win the game by the final score tonight of 5-2. Final stats, Stampede outshoot the Storm 27-23. Storm 0-3 on the power play. The Herd were 0-8. Time now for our post-game coach's comments with the head coach of the Stampede, Ryan Crothers. And, Coach, tough one here tonight. It seemed we looked like we were a little bit in quicksand the first half of the game. Got it going a little bit in the third, but a little too late. Obviously, if we maybe would have had that energy level that we did late in the third all night, probably would have been a different result tonight.
8: Yeah, you got to show up on time, and we certainly didn't. But, again, I don't know. Playing in the, I'm not making excuses for our guys, but it was a disgrace, the elements we had to play in today, and probably shouldn't have played the game. But we were down, whatever it was, 2-0, and they asked if we wanted to keep going. And, you know, if you say no because you're losing 2-0, then it looks like, okay, you're trying to get out of here. But I probably should have said, no, we're not playing anymore because this was pathetic.
0: And obviously conditions not good, makes it difficult to get things going, and it seemed to affect a little bit on the power play too. Had some chances, but you're not kind of able to get in that full routine of things like you normally would.
8: Yeah, the power play stinks. It doesn't matter what ice we would have. It's just not good right now, but we'll get there. Just got to find the right pieces. It's early in the year, and trying different guys in different spots, and you have to be patient with it a little bit. But, you know, power play had a chance to put us up early. You know, we drew a lot of penalties with the way that we play. And if the power play is not going to capitalize, teams are going to take advantage of you because they're not scared of what's going to happen if they do. And I think that's what happened today. Like, why not take a penalty against us? So, we got a lot to clean up, a lot to work on. We got to find the right matches, the right combos, and then start to execute. But I think that was the biggest thing. I mean, we didn't execute, and they really made some really big saves early.
0: And, you know, I thought, obviously, power play time has something to do with it. But when you look back at this game, I mean, puck possession wise, you control play most of the game. So it's a tough one when you look when you're losing 5-2, because if you hadn't watched the game or been here, you kind of feel like, oh, you're probably on the back of your heels. And that really wasn't the case.
8: No, it wasn't. It was just a lack of execution on our part. We had the puck. You know, I think we could have made it a little bit harder in the crease. But then again, like, the net comes off every 8 seconds here. Half the time you can't see anyone that's open because of the fog. You know, and you definitely can't watch the scoreboard to see the replay or anything, because that doesn't work either here. So, you know, we'll learn from it. We'll figure out if the conditions are better tomorrow. But there's things that we have to fix on our end and worry about our own backyard before we worry about Tri-Cities.
0: All right, Coach, as always, appreciate the time.
8: Thanks.
0: That was Head Coach Ryan Crothers joining us here on the High Point Network's post-game show. We'll take a break. We come back, we'll get you a trip around the USHL, and we will get you ready for tomorrow night's rematch between the Stampede and the Storm. We're back after this. This is Stampede Hockey.
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0: 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USA Hockey, U18s get their first win of the year tonight. They defeat the Muskegon Lumberjacks by a final score of 5-3. Meanwhile, Waterloo edges Fargo on the road in their first game 3-2. And Des Moines stays perfect. They are 3-0 to start the season. They defeat the Omaha Lancers by a final score of 4-2. We'll have the rematch for you here tomorrow night. Look forward to that. That'll be a 6:05 start time, 5:40 with the pre-game coverage. It'll be the Stampede and the Tri-City Storm, as the Herd will look to earn a split in the weekend series. Other games tomorrow, USA is at Muskegon again. Fargo will look for revenge against Waterloo. Des Moines goes for the sweep in Omaha. Lincoln is at Sioux City, as that's a new game. And then Dubuque is at Cedar Rapids. So a couple more games tomorrow night that we will keep an eye on for you this evening, or tomorrow evening, I should say. All right, that'll do it for the broadcast tonight. Big thanks to Rich Keller, back inside the Graham Tire Game Night Studios. Great job technically producing this one, serving as your studio host and engineer. Thanks to our broadcast partners for making the broadcast possible. Most of all, thanks to the listener for tuning in. I certainly hope you enjoyed the broadcast. Not the result we wanted, but we'll try to get the win here tomorrow night in Game 2. Once again, the final score here, the Tri-City Storm 5, the Sioux Falls Stampede 2. I'm Jim Olander, bidding you a pleasant evening from the Viero Center. We'll talk again tomorrow night in Kearney. Good night, everybody.
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13: Appreciate Brent coming on. 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Next hour, we're going to have Hags and Mullen. Another update this week on hot news stories happening around the globe. You're going to want to stick around for that. The Joe Pag Show coming right back. Stay here.
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20: Getting stronger. I'm Lisa Lacerra, Fox News. As a nor'easter roars up the Atlantic coast, millions will be impacted by heavy rains, high winds, and there could be power outages. Fox Weather's Bob Van Dillen is in Manasquan, New Jersey.
21: It's a moderate flood right now. Tomorrow morning's high tide expected to be a major flood, and we haven't seen that in years. And the reason why, this coastal storm, it's moving up across the Jersey Shore overnight tonight. deepening as it does, strengthening. And one problem is, there's a huge area of high pressure sitting over Quebec, acting like a wall, like a block. Can't go past it. What does it do? It retrogrades back into New Jersey by Sunday morning. Kind of rains itself out through Sunday afternoon, but that means more flooding over the next few days.
20: That's, of course, Manasquan, New Jersey. 8 counties in New Jersey and New York City under a state of emergency. Forecasters say wind gusts of up to 65 miles per hour expected on Cape Cod and the islands. Preparations underway in Hawaii's Big Island as Hurricane Nolo bears down. Forecasters say as much as 15 inches of rain and 50 mile per hour wind gusts are expected. The conflict in Iran, part of the conversation during a state visit from the Chinese leader.
1: President Trump says he and Chinese President Xi Jinping did talk about the war in Iran during the three-day state visits, along with the economy, trade, and AI.
16: America is very happy about this visit, and I'm sure China is very happy also. Great things for both countries, and it's been just very, very productive.
1: China is a top buyer of Iranian oil and has been accused of providing satellite imagery to the IRGC. Presidents Trump and Xi will see each other at least twice more this year at a November summit in China and the G20 in Miami in December.
20: Fox's Jared Halpern at the White House. The Trump administration's canceled nearly $1 billion in funding for immigrant services and diversity-focused initiatives already approved by Congress. 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
20: The deaths of 2 college students in Mississippi bring scrutiny over products allegedly containing an extract that's widely unregulated.
25: Deaths of 2 University of Mississippi students are being investigated as possible overdoses as police found packages of products claiming to contain the extract kratom near the bodies. But an industry group is pushing back on public criticism of the extract, saying the products found might have been manipulated, considering the lack of FDA regulation.
26: And please, for the media, do not write the conclusion before the laboratory writes the report. All of us want answers.
25: Mac Haddow with the American Kratom Association. Proponents of the extract claim in proper doses it can bring pain relief and mood stabilization. Eben Brown, Fox News.
20: 2 arrests have been made in that case. Social media platform X is facing fines from regulators in Europe.
27: The European Union's regulator, the European Commission, says it will defend its fines of about $137 million. It has accused social media platform X of breaching its digital regulation. Elon Musk is fighting to have his case dismissed, and the U.S. Justice Department has filed an application to support X. Regulators claim X's blue check marks break rules because they involve deceptive design practices and could expose users to scams and manipulation. The Justice Department says if the fine is upheld, it may have significant implications for U.S. online platforms and other companies providing digital services in the EU. Nico Solda, Fox News.
20: Volkswagen says it's recalling nearly 3 million Volkswagen and Audi vehicles made between 2017 and 2024 as precautionary measure because the failure of a screw could cause a loss of steering. Germany's Motor Vehicle Agency says there have been no known incidents or accidents related to the issue. I'm Lisa Lacerra. This is Fox News.
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29: 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You guys, you're not reporters, you're advocates for the left. And he's accused of being the biggest authoritarian ever as president of the United States. You hear what these guys, other presidents were doing? FDR is loved by the modern media. He was the biggest authoritarian in American presidential history.
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3: Here's your forecast update for the Sioux Falls area. Cloudy skies tonight, areas of rain developing. Our low temperature at 58, a southeasterly wind at 10 to 20. Rain a good bet tomorrow morning. That'll continue off and on during the afternoon. High temperature 66. A little drier forecast as we go into Sunday afternoon. Mostly cloudy, high 71. From the Storm Center at Kettleland TV, I'm Brian Karstens.
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13: 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It is the Joe Pags Show. Thanks for stopping by. It is a Free Speech Friday. Whatever's on your mind, fair game. If I know something about it, we'll talk about it. If not, we'll move on. What that means is you try to get through all week, and you had a hard time. A lot of people getting through tonight about President Xi, about China versus the United States, some other stuff as well, including Sonny Hostin. Just joining us now, Sonny Hostin, one of the co-hosts of the

0: They all say it was widely known it was a man who was the one holdout. And that man wanted them to keep deliberating because he was homeless. And he was making either $15 an hour or $15 a day, probably a day, and getting three square meals provided by the taxpayer. He was ready to keep on just reaping the benefits. Had nothing to do with Sonny Hostin holding out and being the one person saying, no, no, no, he just panicked and he's just nuts and blah, blah, blah. It wasn't that at all. So she's just lying like the left will do. I mean, not unlike Joe Biden lying his way through trying to run for president in 1988. Just lied about being top of his class, lied in the speeches that he was plagiarizing, just lied about all of it, that he was with Nelson Mandela when he was arrested. It's just not, none of that's true. That he started his political career in the civil rights movement. It's not true. But Sonny Hostin sits there on her perch making millions of dollars and can just look at the audience and lie. And they're all like, well, yeah, that's crazy. You're the holdout. Wow. It turns out maybe not true. Now, we had a caller earlier who said that another show did find out that she was on the jury, but under her real name, which is something very different than Sonny Hostin. But I mean, what are we talking about here, man? I don't even know how you benefit from telling people that. How do you benefit from saying, I was the lone holdout, I was the lone juror, I was the one that got him off? I mean, first of all, it's a horrible thing to do, a guy who killed somebody, cut her up, cooked her, then fed her to the homeless. Now, making any of that up, that's really what happened. And she's proud of it somehow. It's weird. Now, was she somebody that wanted to find him not guilty? I guess at the end, she probably found him not guilty because that was the end result, she said on the show. I'm not even sure. But, I mean, at the end of the day, that's something to be proud of? In what way? I don't even get it. The Iranian leader, I guess, sat down for an interview, and he's out here talking about, or the representative, not the leader, but the representative of Iran, is talking about how Iran wants to make a deal. Well, that's interesting. But before we get into that, I gave you a lot of the back and forth between Trump and Xi and what the big dinner was about, and hey, they give him an eagle as a gift, which is a pretty cool gift. The eagle represents us, represents freedom. So I like that. I guess they talked about a big panda or something. Showed Xi the wall outside the White House that showed Joe Biden, not as Joe Biden, but as an auto pen. That was interesting. All of it was very interesting. But did you know that a bunch of Democrats did not want the president to have President Xi here? Did you know that? Now, keep in mind, had this been a Democrat, had Kamala Harris won, oh, my God, God forbid, had she won, they would have been all for her having Xi to the White House and all for her going to Beijing. But because it's Trump, this is how they responded.
1: What China is doing in Iran should be stopped. The president should not be fetting and praising Xi. He should be telling him, knock it off.
0: That's Blumenthal who lied about his service record.
2: Trump wines and dines President Xi at the White House. He has a choice to make. Once again, bend the knee to the CCP or to stand up to Xi.
0: Okay, that of course was Chuck Schumer. He's a poet. And now Elizabeth Warren, who I can't believe anybody in Massachusetts votes for.
3: It's actually pretty consistent for Trump. He loves dictators and he loves the power that Xi Jinping represents. And I think this is the president really saying to the leader of China, don't hurt me. You know, I just want to just honor you in every way I possibly can.
0: Don't hurt me? So if you're a democracy or a representative republic like we are, wouldn't you want to get rid of dictatorships on the planet? Wouldn't you want Cuba to be a free nation? Wouldn't you want North Korea to be a free nation? Wouldn't you want China to be a free nation? Wouldn't you want communism to be stamped out? How do you do that? By being just an enemy and having a cold war? Or do you look at the guy in the eyeballs and say, hey, how about some human rights? How about you stop killing your own people? How about, you know, you trade with us more fairly? What is Elizabeth Warren talking about?
4: Kind of funny to listen to a power-hungry communist like Elizabeth Warren pretend that not everybody in Washington loves the idea of power.
0: That's our friend Rob Schmidt, by the way, from Newsmax.
4: Wants more power. They're all power-starved. Let's be honest about that. The typical fake outrage, though, from a political party that has aligned itself with the Chinese communists for years, which is why it's so funny to listen to Democrats complain about this. The CCP funds some of the party's biggest names, as we know, millions in political donations to Newsom, Kamala Harris, other leading California politicians. They continue to find the story over and over again. The CCP knows how to get its money to the Democrats.

0: Party, a CCP-linked family that worked with Fang Fang, Eric Swalwell's honeypot, I should say. What's behind that CBS Sacramento story right there on the screen. The same people screaming about Xi Jinping's red carpet treatment, which is simply Trump's negotiating tactic, by the way. Yeah, you got to grease people up. You bring them in, you're trying to get something out of them. You got to play really nice. These same people have been juiced by the Chinese for years. And as Trump begins negotiations on China's support for Iran, because remember, Trump has been dismantling this new Axis power that China and Russia and Iran are all a part of. He's been dismantling that whole structure for the last 2 years. And also with the race for AI, they got a lot of stuff to talk about. Xi today downplaying the highly adversarial nature of our relationship. China is honestly more of an enemy than actually just a competitor, which is what we say they are. Xi downplaying the moves that the CCP has been making against the U.S. for decades, claiming that he believes the U.S. and China should have a respectful, competitive relationship.
1: What's wrong with that, by the way? And that's Rob Schmidt. Go check him out on Newsmax. What's wrong with that? Why can't you have a good, competitive relationship? I think competition breeds better outcomes. I think competition means better product. I've given you the example 32,000 times, maybe 33,000. If you're the only burger joint in town, it can be a mediocre burger. Everybody's going to buy it. Your only pizza joint in town could be a mediocre pizza. Everybody's going to buy it. But if you open one across the street and you're making a better pizza, the original pizza place, original burger joint, the original gas station has to do things better, or else they're going to lose a lion's share of their business. Somebody's doing it better. They're doing it for a lower price. You're going to go and try them out. And if they do it right, you're going to stay with them. Well, to compete, you're going to have to lower your price. It's good for the consumer. It's good for the customer. It's good for the citizen of China. It's good for the citizen of the United States. So having a healthy competition with China is actually good. Makes them lower their taxes and tariffs on us. Again, when I went there 16 years ago, you didn't see a whole lot of American vehicles on the road. If you saw something that appeared to be a GM or some sort of vehicle like that, which was rare, it probably was built right there in a factory in China. They aren't bringing in a lot of American stuff. And if you go to Walmart today, almost everything's made in China. Again, is that good? Is that bad? I think it's bad because it hurts us competitively. It stops us from manufacturing, and it stops us from having more jobs here. You got a bunch of people working for slave labor or slave wages in China making stuff because we're happy to take a 25% discount than if we would have made it here. I would rather buy it here if you're able to. So, yeah, make that competition healthy. Make that competition, I want to beat you, we want to beat you. And then the citizens of both countries can succeed and benefit from that. There's nothing wrong with that. Talking about countries where there is something wrong, and yes, the Iran-China relationship is one to be worried about. Military action, there's, because of what we're doing with Israel, there is less of the ability for China to jump in and help Iran because China's being hurt by the Iranian, you know, boycott or the whatever we're calling it, where we're stopping all of the oil from leaving the ports in Iran. A lot of that oil would be going to China. It's a blockade. It's a boycott. Whatever we're calling it, it's a sanction. It's stopping the oil from going to China. Who needs it? Now, China's got to be like, damn, maybe Iran needs to just stop, sign something so we can get back to normalcy and get some of our oil flowing again, get our energy going again. Well, the Iranian representative at the UN was asked the question about whether he's trying to kill or whether they're trying to kill President Trump. Remember, we had in Tehran, you had a bunch of actors either paid for or leveraged by the government holding signs saying, kill Barron Trump, kill Donald Trump, even giving the location where they think Barron Trump is, the youngest son of the president. Well, now they're saying they're not trying to kill President Trump. We aren't trying to kill Trump, Iran's president insists to reporters at New York Hotel. This is from CTV News. Iranian President Mossad Peshkian, something like that, media appearance in Iran are tightly controlled affairs. But on Thursday, yesterday, he sat down to face questions from a group of journalists in New York, where despite being the leader of a country at war with the United States, he's visiting with the protection of the U.S. Secret Service. In the wide-ranging session, a day after addressing the UN General Assembly, Peshkian repeated familiar Iranian positions on the war, its nuclear program, and dissent in Iran. He also talked about the effect of sanctions on the Iranian people and claimed Iran would never try to kill Donald Trump, despite the U.S. president and U.S. authorities accusing the regime of plotting his assassination. Comments were made at the Millennium Hilton Hotel, a stone's throw away from the U.N. headquarters, where the Iranian president declared Wednesday that his country will not bow down as the war with the U.S. drags on. In the briefing, Preshkian, I don't know how to pronounce it, something like that, also described recent meetings he had held with Iran Supreme Leader Mujtaba Khamenei, who has not been seen in public since the outset of the war, saying that the leader was quite healthy, which isn't true. You just take a picture of him with a cell phone. You take a FaceTime video. You can do a Zoom to see if he's healthy. That I find that to be false. I'm just going to put it out there. There's been mounting speculation in recent months over Khamenei's health after he was understood to have sustained serious injuries in the U.S.-Israeli attack that killed his father and predecessor, Ali Khamenei, at the beginning of the conflict in February. Speaking about Khamenei's condition, is with his health or physical appearance, adding that their most recent in-person meeting had taken place around a month ago and lasted around 7 hours. Preshkian said the pair had sat on pillows on the ground and stood up to walk around during the meeting. U.S. intelligence assesses that despite his injuries, Khamenei is still playing a critical role in shaping war strategy alongside senior Iranian officials. Multiple sources familiar with the intelligence said in May. They were sitting on pillows. I mean, we had video of Osama bin Laden sitting on pillows, eating meals, hanging out in Tora Bora, hanging out in Afghanistan or Pakistan. That was a long time ago. He was killed in 2012. But the technology we have today, if this Khamenei guy is alive and if he's well, we would see pictures of him. We would see some sign of life. That said, this just shows you that you have to believe your eyes. This shows you that you cannot believe the so-called reports. They're going to lie about the health of their leader. They're going to lie about not wanting to kill Trump when they literally had signs that were run on state-run news agencies in Iran showing we want to kill Trump or Barron Trump this or Melania Trump that. Oh, no, we don't want to kill him. They say that as if that somehow alleviates our concern over it. It doesn't. Not even a little bit. 888-941-PAGS, 888-941-7247, joepags.com. I know you don't love talking about the Iran war, but how does it end? How does that come to an end when you've got somebody who's the president, who's a lying liar who likes to lie? You've got the supreme leader, we don't even know where he is, if he's even alive. Then you've got the IRGC, which is running the military, and they seem to be doing everything rogue. They just do anything they want. What do you do about that? How is this going to end? How exactly can you believe, if they sign on the dotted line, why would we ever believe them if it's the same leadership in place? It's like saying you believe the Taliban, which, of course, you shouldn't. 888-941-PAGS, 888-941-7247, or joepags.com. 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

0: There's a lot going on. It is the Joe Pag Show coming your way for a Free Speech Friday. Whatever's on your mind, fair game. 888-941-PAGS, 888-941-7247, joepags.com. Socialism. Why do so many people in this country think it's a good thing? And it's generally speaking the younger generation, or generations, to be honest. They go to college, and some pinhead college professor says, wouldn't it be great if we could just feed everybody and give everybody everything they needed, give everybody what's necessary for them to live and to be nourished and have water and food and a place, a shelter, some roof over their head and some clothing. It all sounds good, right? I mean, they've got warmth in the wintertime, and they've got cool in the summertime. Wouldn't that be great? Wouldn't it be perfect? And these kids are all going, yeah, man, that sounds great. Why should anybody do without in such a rich country, such a wonderful, amazing country? By the way, we're a rich country because of capitalism, not because of socialism. But all that said, here's what I want you to say to some young person in your life that you believe is now leaning towards socialism. Generally speaking, they're going to be a college person because that's where they get indoctrinated. But even if they're in high school and some high school idiot is teaching them that socialism is good, I just want you to ask them this. If you got an A on that exam, no matter what it was, final exam, pop quiz, doesn't matter what, if you're getting an A for the semester and Bobby's getting an F, would you be okay with giving you both a C and then moving you on to the next semester? Because the answer is going to be absolutely not. I worked hard for that A. Absolutely not. He didn't work hard at all for that F. And you go, ah. So let's talk about it again. You have enough food for yourself and your family. Bobby doesn't have enough food for himself and his family. The reason why you have enough is because you're working your face off, you're trying your hardest, and you're doing all you can to enjoy the opportunity afforded here. Bobby's sitting back waiting for you to feed him. And they try to say, well, it's different. You don't need to have an A or an F or a C to live. Well, it's about what you earn. It's about meritocracy. It's about actually reaping the rewards of your drive, desire, and your realization of the opportunity afforded in this country. Why wouldn't you ever just go as hard as you could to get as much as you could to support those in your family and beyond? Whether they're your employees or your family members or your extended, whatever it happens to be, why would you ever say, well, before I work as hard as I can for mine, why don't I just take it easy too? Bobby's not trying very hard, and I just have the government give me my stuff. And then suddenly, not only are you socialist, suddenly you're communist. But for some reason, latest Gallup poll says 43% of Americans view socialism positively. Positive views of big business down to 35%. Capitalism steady at 55%. 43% in this country, this is scary, have a positive view of socialism. I want you to realize that as you go to work tomorrow. I want you to realize that as you put food on the table, as you cook that food, as you pick the kids up, whatever else happens to be going on. I want you to realize that 43% of people that are around you would rather you just give them away instead of them having to pave their own way. It's pretty sick. Got to turn that around or else it's going to be 53% love it soon. 888-941-PAGS, joepags.com. Pags and Mullen when we come back.
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3: 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Wow, what happened to affordability? Now it's data center. And so the Republicans chase the next shiny object, affordability. So they're all about affordability. They don't know what to say, but they're chasing it. And then it's data centers. Don't know what to say, except they're against it. They're chasing it.
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4: News. I'm Deborah Valentine. A nor'easter bringing rain and wind along the mid-Atlantic states and the Northeast this weekend. Fox Weather's Mike Seidel.
5: It comes north from towards Long Island and then makes a turn to the left right into the Jersey Shore and winds itself down later Sunday.
4: Tides will be running 3 feet above normal. Massive beach erosion is forecast. A Category 2 Hurricane Nolo is targeting Hawaii. For the third time, the Supreme Court rejects a Republican redistricting effort in Missouri. Here's Fox's Kristen Goodwin.
6: The Supreme Court blocking a federal appeals court ruling that would have revived the 2025 Republican-friendly map for the upcoming November elections. There were no dissents, with the high court warning changing the maps now could cause electoral chaos.
4: The High Court's decision requires Missouri to use the same district maps provided to voters in 2022 and 2024. 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
14: Areas of rain developing as we head through the late evening. Our overnight low temperature 58, southeasterly wind at 10 to 20. Tomorrow morning looks wet, and then occasional shower chances into the afternoon with a high of 66, south wind at 10 to 20. Drier skies, mostly cloudy on Sunday with a high at 71. From the Storm Center at Gilliland TV, I'm meteorologist Brian Karstens.
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0: It has been an amazingly busy week in news and politics and sports and culture. Nobody better to break that down with than Aaron Mullen, our good friend. Aaron, we got to start with Sunny Hostin. I know you've got something on her. Then I've got a piece of video that shows she thinks she's the best and most famous lone juror ever. What do you have?
17: Joe, she is a gift that keeps on giving. Bless her cotton socks. This week, she tried to convince the audience. And look, it's not hard to convince the View audience because they are all completely indoctrinated.
0: Yes.
17: But she says that the reason she hasn't made it big in Hollywood that her books, which are bestsellers, according to Sonny Hoskins, haven't been turned into major movie productions is because of racism against black women in Hollywood.
0: Stop it.
17: She's sitting literally next to one of the most famous black women in Hollywood, Whoopi Goldberg. It's because you suck. Hello, yes. Whitney Houston. Have you heard of her? The Bodyguard's my favorite movie. You suck, Sonny. That's it. It's not a racism issue.
0: The problem with Sonny Hostin is, and she has said this many times to other black guests, like Tim Scott, U.S. Senator from South Carolina, is a black man. He's sitting there and he's like, I'm a senator. You're making millions of dollars as a television show host. She said, well, we're the exceptions. We're the exceptions. They're trying to keep us down, but we somehow rose above. So Sonny Hostin is like a super, you know, black American woman. Other black Puerto Rican, she's also Hispanic, American women can't make it that far. But this one really jumps out at me. Sonny Hoskins, as you know, because she's trying to get her movies made or whatever, she thinks that she is somebody who always, always is the best at whatever it is. It turns out, Aaron, did you hear? She is the best lone juror we've ever had. Did you know that?
17: I know it now.
0: Okay, let's have a piece of video, and I want your take on this.
16: The insanity defense has been around in Massachusetts for 182 years, so I think it's well established. And I thought absolutely that she was not criminally responsible by reason of insanity. And the reason I felt that I feel so strongly about this holdout juror is because I was a holdout juror in a case, in the Daniel Rakowitz case. I don't know if people remember it, the butcher of Tompkins Square Park. It was
18: the guy who ate the victims?
16: Yes.
18: He was, you were on that jury?
16: Yes,
17: you need to explain more.
16: Yes, I was. And
17: were
16: when
17: you
16: I
17: we never heard already? This story?
0: Keep in mind, she offers no proof that she was on that jury.
16: Before. It was before I went to law school.
17: Oh, because I would have never
16: and,
17: put you on
16: and I, when I brought it up the hot, when I brought it up at the Hot Topics meeting, I don't think everyone believed me. And then my producer looked it up, and I'm in the New York Times. And apparently, several jurors questioned afterwards said one holdout juror was principally responsible
18: for
16: preventing them from returning a guilty verdict.
0: Now, again, it doesn't say Sonny Hostin was there.
16: That was me. And it was because I saw clearly that he was psychotic.
18: Of course.
16: He was in a psychosis. He did not mean to kill her. And once he killed her, he panicked. He chopped up her body parts. Yes, boiled her body parts. Tried to commit the perfect crime and then fed her.
17: And you got this guy off?
16: And no. And,
0: yes.
16: But that's how much I believe in the insanity defense. And he fed her body parts to the unhoused.
17: Excuse me, can I move over?
16: Yes,
17: I don't
16: need to be around. But all that being said, it was so clear to me in the jury room, and we were sequestered for 9 days. One juror threw a chair at me.
0: I can't look at her anymore. A, nobody threw a chair at her. There's no proof of that. B, she's not in the New York Times. But C, Aaron, she's proud that she got the guy off who raped, killed, cut up, fed to the unhoused. We got to get into the unhoused term in a second. What do you take away from that?
17: Joe, if even the other ladies on The View are going, whoa, whoa, whoa, whoa, this is too much for even me, you know you've got a problem. And she says, oh, no, I wasn't a lawyer yet. I wasn't even, you know, I was at university. Then, sorry, how? She said, I know that they were under psychosis. No, you don't, Sonny, and I'm sorry. But how did we get here? That same panel, Joe Pags, condemned President Trump because of his rhetoric towards women. They said, oh, the way he spoke to that reporter is dangerous for women. We have a problem with women's safety. We've got to call it out. Okay, that's not allowed. But to dismember the body of a woman, having murdered her, then feed her to the unhoused is completely fine. This is the insanity of these people. God forbid you should use a term that is offensive, i.e. homeless. No. Don't you use that term that might offend a woman or a man who doesn't have a home. But you know what? You want to dismember them, kill them, and feed them to other people? Go for gold. Make it make sense, Joe.
0: Aaron, she says it like it's a feather in her cap. I would be so embarrassed had I been in that position. And I'm still not sure that she is. She could be making it up. I have no idea. We have no way to find out if she really were on there.
17: The ability, Joe, to feel shame or embarrassment, because that would require self-reflection.
0: Well, you nailed it. I mean, she doesn't have that ability to be proud of that. Well, as you said, you're right. She's trying to censor words. She says, I think that he did it. He freaked out. So he decided to dismember her and then boil her and then feed her to the homeless, the unhoused. And she says it, and thank God, and I'm so glad you noticed this. Had they had any forewarning, I don't think they would have done what they did. They were literally moving away from her at the desk, rightfully so. So, Aaron, let me ask you this. Who is getting their information from Sunny Hostin? Who is watching her and saying to themselves, that's my source?
17: Do you know what, Joe? Maybe 4 years ago, I would have said very few people. Now, having been ensconced in this world for a few years of insanity, particularly in your country, no offense, because we've got our own issues over here in Australia, but I would say more people than you would like to think. I suspect there's a whole bunch of, I tell you who they are.
0: Okay.
17: White, middle-aged women, slightly pleasantly plump with purple hair.
0: Who are riddled with white guilt, aren't they?
17: Oh, I just, even just on that case in particular, and again, you know, architects of our own demise with all of this stuff.
0: Yes.
17: The fact that someone panics afterwards and goes to the measures that this person did to get rid of the body, because as you said, he panicked after. Doesn't that show some element of awareness that what you've just done is? I mean, there are just so many things wrong with it, Joe, but it is just, I mean, if you'd said to me last week, Aaron, next week, let's talk about someone on The View saying exactly that, I wouldn't have even fought you on it. I would have said, you know what? Sunny will absolutely do that. It doesn't shock me from people on that show.
0: You know, you're so right about the whole panic thing. For you to panic as a human being, you're fully aware of what you've done is wrong.
17: Yes.
0: For you to then cut up the person, cook the person, feed the person to somebody else, you have to know all of that stuff is going on in the mechanism of your brain. Are you nuts? Of course you're nuts. But Hitler was nuts.
17: 100%.
0: Hamas exactly. Is nuts. You know what I mean? So the idea that you get off because of insanity, and by the way, she's proud of her being the lone juror. Well, she's not proud of the man who was the lone juror, who said, of course, you should convict the woman who killed her three children. I've got to get into politics a little bit in the States. I know that you watch it probably better than most Americans do. What are your thoughts about Kamala Harris looking like she's on the campaign trail? Any thoughts on that?
17: Oh, I say, bring it on. As a red-blooded conservative, I say, what a gift. What a gift to the sensible class in America. She honestly, she cannot take a hint. You looked at the poll. I'm sure you saw it a couple of days ago.
0: Yes.
17: In California, and they are losing interest fast in her home state.
0: Yes.
17: For her to be the candidate. How many billions of dollars were invested into her and spent on her, and she failed?
0: About $2 billion. Aaron, if I gave you $2 billion to do anything, could you accomplish it?
17: Joe,
0: I could accomplish anything for $2 billion.
17: I could replace Xi Jinping in China if you gave me $2 billion.
0: Right.
17: I would work my way through. Come on. But you look at Abdu, and we're about to play this clip, and
0: yeah.
17: I just watch his face, my lovely friends, when we play this, because he is a few sandwiches short of a picnic.
0: Yes,
17: it
0: is.
17: He looks embarrassed.
0: Abdul Rahman Mohammed El Sayed sitting next to DEI in charge, Kamala Harris, who's complaining about DEI and somehow it's taking away motherhood or something. Look at his face. Forget what Harris is saying. It doesn't really matter. Look at him.
19: Here's another fact. The attack on DEI is an attack on maternal care.
0: What?
19: An attack on DEI.
0: Look at him.
19: To recognize diversity, equity, and inclusion is an attack by definition on maternal care, including the need to protect black women in connection with their pregnancy, childbirth, and postpartum care.
0: We should put a bubble over his head that says, where is my buddy Hassan Piker right now? I need Aaron, help me understand. DEI is an attack on maternal care. You're a mom.
17: She just said the same thing, Joe, 13 times. This is what she does. She has no idea. She memorizes one point, and then she says, this is DEI. DEI is this. DEI is the opposite of maternal care. Now, DEI... diversity, equity, inclusion, maternal care, a mother, her womb, her child, give birth. Literally says nothing in 1,000 words. And even Kamala, bless you. She's a gift.
0: No, she is a gift. Oh, no, no. Well, without a doubt, I want her to run because it makes my job easier. Listen, I am a big-time Trump guy. Voted for him 3 times. If you had the ability, yeah, you would have voted for him, too. But when I had Biden for 4 years, my job was easy. I sleepwalked or sleptwalked through every show. My biggest social media video, Aaron, 12 million views on TikTok. Just me making fun of Kamala Harris. I'm telling you, she's a gift that keeps on giving. But you're right. You've indicated something in her speech pattern that a lot of people haven't noticed. She says Venn diagram a lot. She says unburdened a lot. She talks about if the topic is Russia, she'll say Russia, Russia, Russia, Ukraine, Ukraine, Russia, Russia, Ukraine, big country, little country, Russia, Ukraine, Russia. Right. A lot of this. And then she goes, right, right. She makes this face like you have to agree with her.
17: As well, I mean, did you see her AI attempt at that?
0: I did. AI is. Go ahead.
17: Artificial intelligence. AI. The intelligence of the artifice. AI.
0: Yes.
17: And can I tell you, Joe, my biggest online video from Sky News Australia before this current chapter was me making fun of Kamala Harris.
0: Can you imagine 12.1 million views of people going, what did she just say? And you know what that one was about? It's exactly what you just nailed. She kept on saying she's from a middle class household. Grew up in a middle class neighborhood, a middle class household.
17: Yeah.
0: She didn't. None of that's true. So I let her say what she said and I just made faces. 12 million views. By the way, go follow Erin on her channel too. It's Erin_Molin over on YouTube. She's doing great. I want to give you a little more Kamala Harris before we move on because it blows my mind.
17: Please.
0: She sits there and says the most insane things. In this country, like I'm sure in most countries, you've got to be a citizen of that country to vote. So they are removing people who are non-citizens from our voter rolls, and Kamala Harris has a problem with that.
19: They are cheating by purging voter rolls. So we say as leaders then to folks, not only must you register to vote, check your voter registration status to make sure you haven't been purged from the rolls.
0: Huh?
19: They're trying to take our tools, but we are a creative people. And we know how to fight. And we have always been fighting against the odds, and that has never deterred us.
0: What the hell is she talking about, Erin? I have no idea what she's talking about.
17: Well, I mean, this is her 19th accent since she was vice president as well, because we know that she shifts that to try and suit the audience that she's speaking to.
0: Yes.
17: I'm sorry, but we are a creative people. What are you talking about? So she's essentially telling people, if you have been purged because you're not eligible to vote or you're dead, because a lot of dead people seem to stay in the role over there in your country as well. She's saying, get creative. See what you can do. But this is, of course, the true reason behind why this class of people want open borders, because they can't win with everyday American citizens who have brains voting. They need to appeal to this mob. And she will never learn. It didn't work for her 4 years ago, 6 years. It doesn't work, Kamala.
0: It doesn't. And again, like we said a minute ago, if you've got $2 billion, you can accomplish almost anything unless you're Kamala Harris. Then she talks about, she's basically setting up the narrative. We are the oppressed. They are the oppressors. Mm-hmm. This lady was the second highest level person in the free world for 4 years. She got elected somehow, so they tell me. And she served in that position. She has been a privileged person since the first day she met Willie Brown in San Francisco. And she wants me to believe that she's the one who's at the opposite end of the oppression. I'm the oppressor because I'm a white Christian male in America, and she's oppressed. She's living a lot higher in the hog than I am, Erin.
17: Well, there's a pattern here, Joe, and you'll see it in Mayor Mamdani, who at America's 250th celebration dedicated his entire address to the nation because he thinks that he's a global figure. He's not. Sorry, focus on rates, rubbish, and, you know, sweeping up ice with your ID cards, of course. But he spent the entire time absolutely admonishing the country that allowed him to move into such a position. This is a country that gave him opportunities most people can only dream of, yet all he wanted to do was rubbish it. And talk about, you know, all the struggle, the pain, the racism, the white privilege. Like, sorry, you are the mayor of New York City.
0: Yes.
17: How did you get there? It can't be that much of a hellhole. Oh, actually, maybe if they've put you in, maybe it is, actually. I think he's right, Joe.
0: Well, I mean, it was in that move for sure. But let me ask you this. Yeah. From your vantage point, from your perch, when you see people who are in the DSA, the Democrat Socialists of America, you've got Mamdani, rich kid. AOC, rich kid. You've got Jasmine Crockett, who grew up in a school. I mean, it was a private school in St. Louis that was $38,000 a year. Rich kid. Kamala Harris grew up rich kid. I mean, you've got these people that are all very, very privileged. Now, Bernie Sanders, the king of the DSA, was not a rich kid, but he owns three mansions now, and he's worth millions and millions of dollars. These people are acting as if they're regular people. I get why people follow, you know, DSA, Mamdani, and AOC, and others. They're kind of attractive. They've got a really good smile. They're really good liars. But why would Bernie Sanders even be involved in that? And do you think that Americans and Western civilization as a whole can wake up and say, they're a bunch of oligarch, one of the oligarch rich kids that are telling us what we want to hear, feeding us the red meat as they take more and more of our rights away. Will we wake up to that?
17: I hope so. I hope so. And I have faith, Joe, because you have to have faith. If we don't have faith, what is the point?
0: Yeah.
17: And they are their own worst enemies because inevitably, and sometimes it takes a little longer, they expose themselves for the frauds that they are. And there's a reason that at the forefront of all of these movements, pushing these policies that will destroy America, are people who are sheltered. They don't have to live with the consequences of their crappy decisions.
0: Yes.
17: Okay, that is the difference. Therein lies the difference. It's the same as the Hollywood celebrities who jump on board, who would never open up their home.
0: That conversation goes on. It's a new series I'm calling Pags and Molin. It's over on YouTube, joepags.com/YouTube. It's the latest video. Go check it out right now. We're back after this on the Joe Pags Show.
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0: YouTube, joepags.com/YouTube. And I think it's two videos down because the one from Megyn Kelly from today, the long form there, is up and running for tonight. So go and check that out. We always appreciate Aaron coming on, something that we'll do on a regular basis. I do want to bring you this, which I find to be very, very interesting and a bit scary. Abdul El-Sayed, 49% with Michigan likely voters. Mike Rogers, 44% with Michigan likely voters. Men for El-Sayed, 42%. Women, 55%. That's weird. Hey, Michigan women, what's the issue here? Okay, we got that for you. And then we've got 18 to 29. El-Sayed has 82%. Of the vote for likely voters. 30 to 44 years old, 57%. Rogers, of course, dominates from 45 years old and older. That's going to be a problem. Michigan, you better do the right thing. You got to use your brain. I'm here to tell you, El-Sayed is not the guy you want. He's a socialist through and through, will tax you through the nose and take stuff you've earned. That is CJ in for Sam. That is Polo. I am Joe. Have a good weekend. See you Monday.
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34: Bracing for a nor'easter, I'm Deborah Valentine, Fox News. Northern portions of the East Coast are bracing for severe weather conditions brought on by a strong nor'easter. Fox Weather's Brandi Campbell has more from Boston.
35: We're already starting to feel some of the impacts from this nor'easter, which is about 400 miles south of us here along Nantasket Beach. The winds, they're already whipping in the 20-mile-per-hour range, but we've already had some gusts get into the 30s. The wave impact, they are white-capped and at the the height of this storm going into this weekend, we could see up to 6 footers, but even higher for some of the coastal towns going into the northeast. Now, I also want to mention we have a couple of warnings, one being a coastal flood warning that's in place through Sunday. Some places that are low lying could see 1 to 2 feet of water above normally dry ground.
34: These conditions are accompanied by a high wind warning with predictions of gusts up to 60 miles per hour. Forecasters are saying Hawaii could see up to 34 inches of rain from Hurricane Nolo. Fox Weather's Robert Ray has more from Hilo.
1: Hurricane Nolo, less than 200 miles to the south of the Big Island right now. Category 2, 105 mile an hour winds expected to be increased to a major hurricane, Category 3, in the coming day or so. We're not going to have a direct landfall per se, but that really doesn't matter as far as the impacts go. Unfortunately, between 30 to 40 inches of rain could fall on the Big Island, depending on what elevation you're at. And remember, the Big Island, almost 14,000 feet. All that water's got to come down somewhere, and it will inundate rivers and streams, take apart vegetation, potentially compromise roads and structures.
34: No direct hit to any of the islands is forecast, but all areas will be affected. Alabama settling its lawsuit with TikTok for $116 million. 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
34: On the agenda during a state visit from the Chinese leader, Fox's Jared Halpern reports.
13: President Trump says he and Chinese President Xi Jinping did talk about the war in Iran during the 3-day state visits, along with the economy, trade, and AI.
14: America is very happy about this visit, and I'm sure China is very happy also. Great things for both countries. And it's been just very, very productive.
13: China is a top buyer of Iranian oil and has been accused of providing satellite imagery to the IRGC. Presidents Trump and Xi will see each other at least twice more this year at a November summit in China and the G20 in Miami in December. At the White House, Jared Halpern, Fox News.
34: Iran's foreign minister proposes a plan to reopen the Strait of Hormuz. Fox's Tanya J. Powers reports.
15: The proposal laid out by the Iranian foreign minister to reporters on the sidelines of the United Nations General Assembly resembles the commitments in June's so-called Memorandum of Understanding with the U.S. that quickly collapsed. The 7-day plan calls for all hostilities to end, including in Lebanon, the U.S. release of Iran's frozen assets, a waiver of sanctions on Iranian oil, and lifting the naval blockade on Iran. On the last day, the Strait of Hormuz would be reopened. Iran's foreign minister said his country was ready to put the plan into effect as soon as President Trump agreed to it. The proposal comes after the presidents of both countries delivered hostile speeches at the UN this week, with President Trump threatening Iran with, quote, annihilation. In New York City, Tanya J. Powers, Fox News.
34: President Trump has rejected that proposal from Iran's foreign minister to reopen the Strait of Hormuz. The Trump administration is canceling nearly $1 billion in congressionally approved spending targeting domestic funding for immigrant services and diversity initiatives. Maine Republican Senator Susan Collins condemned the maneuver as an illegal seizure of congressional appropriations powers. I'm Deborah Valentine. This is Fox News.
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2: Here's your forecast update for the Sioux Falls area. Cloudy skies tonight, areas of rain developing. Our low temperature at 58, a southeasterly wind at 10 to 20. Rain a good bet tomorrow morning. That'll continue off and on during the afternoon. High temperature 66. A little drier forecast as we go into Sunday afternoon. Mostly cloudy, high 71. From the Storm Center at Kettleland TV, I'm Brian Karstens.

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3: And welcome, everybody, on this Friday night from Morgantown, West Virginia, the home of the West Virginia Mountaineers. Take me home, country road. Yes, we continue our tour of random East Coast cities and towns, starting in Charlotte on Wednesday, Charleston on Thursday, and now Morgantown here on Friday night. But we never stop working here at WABC and on stations around the country, around the world, because we have a radio show to do. And with technology, we can do it basically from everywhere. Anyway, I want to start with this, and I hate starting with this because I know there are more serious issues out there, but the whole Sonny Hostin thing really bothers me, because this is somebody who is indicative of the left. This is how the left thinks. She is basically a megaphone for all the crazy stuff we hear from Democrats, what we hear from legacy media. She's part of that, of course, with ABC News. And let's play this again. This is cut number 18. And she is bragging here earlier in the week.

0: this person who, oh no, maybe you should go to a psych ward and get help. No! All right, remove from society. This is very common sense stuff. Anyway, let's play the clip again. And here's the thing. She is bragging about getting this guy off. And I'll play you the punchline after this because it gets even better or even worse depending on your perspective. This is cut number 18. Go.
1: When I brought it up at the Hot Topics meeting, I don't think everyone believed me. And then my producer looked it up, and I'm in the New York Times. And apparently several jurors questioned afterwards said one holdout juror was principally responsible for preventing them from returning a guilty verdict. That was me. And it was because I saw clearly that he was psychotic.
2: Of course.
1: He was in a psychosis. He did not mean to kill her. And once he killed her, he panicked. He chopped up her body parts. Yes, boiled her body parts, tried to commit the perfect crime, and then fed her.
3: And you got this guy off?
1: And no. And, but he fed, that's how much I believe in the insanity defense.
0: He fed the body parts to other people. And they're laughing about it. Alyssa Farrar, who's on there as the conservative, I guess, but boy, really wants that next contract. In every way, shape, or form, she's not actually going to challenge Sonny because, well, you know, you might get Meghan McCain'd. At least Meghan would at least challenge these people to the point where she made things uncomfortable, but that's what made the show good, right? And under Barbara Walters, we'd never, ever have somebody like a Sonny Hostin on there on a permanent basis where she's the big star. You say Whoopi? No. Whoopi's more like a moderator who says some crazy things once in a while. Joy Behar is... I don't know quite how to describe her. I guess she's like number two as far as the star meter, but it's Sonny Hostin. And she's a star for all the wrong reasons. Now, here's the thing. Apparently, she wasn't the only lone juror to try to protect this guy who killed somebody, cut them up, boiled them, and served them to other people. Apparently, she wasn't that person. I don't really care if she voted in the direction of, well, this person should get off. He should get help. He had psychosis. We should be sympathetic. He didn't mean to do it. I think after you kill the person and you chop them up and then you boil them, when you've had time to think about it, I'm pretty sure you had time. I'm pretty sure you meant to do it. And you had the time to think about it. And then fed them to other people. All right. Anyway. So then Sonny has been seeing the criticism that she is getting. Not just from the right, but from other people saying, are you insane? What's wrong with you? And now, of course, you'll never guess what card she plays from the bottom of the deck. Oh, yes, it's exactly that card you're thinking of. I believe it begins with race. Cut number 17, go.
1: I don't have this sort of negative self-talk going on in my head. There's the world already tries to tell me what I can and cannot say and what I can and cannot do. And as a black woman in the United States, I don't have that sort of thing going on in my mind because I'm criticized constantly and I have to, my average has to be excellent. So I don't participate in that.
0: You understand what she just said, that I'm only criticized because of my race. That, no, maybe... Everybody thinks that you are somebody who, she got a law degree. She was a practicing lawyer after this. When she was on that jury for the Tompkins Square Park butcher, then she gets a law degree and actually represented people. And now she's on The View, which is a show on national television talking about legal issues. And she has apparently the best moral compass of all time. And if you criticize her, it's not because she's wrong, which she clearly is here. It's because she's black. Oh, okay. The race card once again. Speaking of people that have blamed race for their failures, well, Kamala Harris, when she lost to Donald Trump in 2024, lost every swing state, Pennsylvania, Michigan, Wisconsin, Nevada, Arizona, North Carolina, Georgia, she blamed... And she did this in 2019 as well when she ran for president. Misogyny, right, and racism. And if not her, then her supporters. Instead of being probably a candidate with the worst political instincts, the worst performance, because as a politician, you have to perform, than anyone I have ever seen outside of Tim Walz, and they are actually a ticket. Amazing. Here she is. She's doing a lot of interviews lately, which tells me that she's probably going to run for president, which

0: again, I'll say this for 1,000th time. If you are J.D. Vance or Marco Rubio, you could not be any more happy about this development, because she has name recognition, woman of color. You know how Democrats like to check off boxes. And then South Carolina, big black population there, could get her probably over the finish line in terms of winning that primary. And then who knows what happens from there. But if she is the candidate again, you go back to this well, they are not winning. I don't think they're winning with anybody on their side, but they're definitely not winning with Kamala Harris. And here she is trying to explain algorithms, because now AI on the Democrat side is a very, very big deal. They want to be the party that shows that they understand that AI is a huge threat and they know exactly how to regulate it and prevent it basically from killing us all. You listen to this, and this is not even something that if she were a freshman in high school, you would say, you know what? You gave a good effort. Good job. This is incoherent, but that is the human Chernobyl that is Kamala Harris. Cut number 14, go.
1: They're trying to dumb people down with the assumption that people don't have any interest beyond what they've already seen. Think about that.
2: Oh, yeah, the algorithm.
1: Right, but the algorithm suggesting I have no more interest because I'm looking at this yellow flower. I'm only interested in yellow flowers.
2: So here's more yellow flowers.
1: As though my brain can't handle the fact that there may be a pink flower.
2: Right, right.
0: No,
1: that
0: no.
1: That I might be interested in looking at. Right?
0: What?
1: And so part of it is understanding how the algorithm is manipulating us and figuring out how we're going to psych it out a bit.
0: She can't be sober. I'm sorry. I'll just like put it outright right there. That is not a sober person making an argument. She's talking about, well, that's a yellow flower. You may see more of a yellow flower and actually maybe a red flower. This makes no sense. This sounds like somebody on, forget drunk, LSD. Is that still a thing? Oh my goodness. Gummies? Can we go to gummies on this one? Did you hear that? Actually, you know what, Eliza, play this again, because we really need to drive home the point that if she won 4 of 7 swing states in 2024, this would be your president. Cut number 14 again. Go.
1: With the assumption that people don't have any interest beyond what they've already seen. Think about that.
2: Oh, yeah, the algorithm.
1: Right, but the algorithm suggesting I have no more interest because I'm looking at this yellow flower. I'm only interested in yellow flowers.
2: So here's more yellow flowers.
1: As though my brain can't handle the fact that there may be a pink flower.
2: Right, right.
1: That I might be interested in looking at. Right. And so part of it is understanding how the algorithm is manipulating us and figuring out how we're going to psych it out a bit.
0: This is the person who wants to be president and in charge of AI. Oh, man. Oh, that was so painful to listen to. And I swear, if you go onto X, you go onto social media, people preface every tweet retweeting that little exchange with, no, really, this is real. Because you think it's AI. Like, somebody can't be that insane to be making the arguments the way she did. Or at least that incoherent. Oh, man. All right, please, for the love of God, run her. All right. Anyway, you got to hear this. Because I think it's very important, actually. I just wrote about this for the Washington Examiner, just filed literally. It will be on WashingtonExaminer.com tomorrow in the In Focus section. And I think that I watched this clip from Ben Shapiro, and it kind of gave me something to go with from there as far as the column is concerned. In terms of the stakes of the midterm elections that are happening now, well, almost 5 weeks from today. I mean, they're coming up quickly. And if you don't like Trump at this point, you're not happy about the Iran war. You're not happy about the gas prices as a result of the Iran war, where it's about $4.50 a gallon, where we always thought, okay, open the Strait of Hormuz, they'll go back down. It's not happening. There is a lot of instability in the oil markets. Let's put it that way, obviously. Therefore, the prices aren't coming down. They will as we go into winter, but not to the point where it's going to save Republicans. Because on every street corner that has a gas station, it is a big, fat reminder. It is a free advertisement for Democrats. When they see $4.45 a gallon, $4.50 a gallon, diesel well above $6. That is the type of thing, as we saw from Jimmy Carter, that can really hurt a presidency. Now, all of that said, Ben Shapiro, who I think is one of the smartest guys in broadcasting, if not ever, as far as the ability to make an argument and having a very coherent and lucid perspective on where we are as a country is saying, okay, even if you don't like those things, you have to consider what the alternative is if you allow the alternative to come into power. I think this is the perfect argument. Cut number eight, go.
3: You don't have to love everything that Trump has done. You don't even have to agree with most things that Trump has done. Just understand what's on the other side of that door. What's on the other side of that door is deep and insane radicalism. Deep and insane radicalism. Again, this is not a minority position in the Democratic Party. There was a poll that was done by Center for Strategic Politics and Liberal Currents last week, and it showed that if they had been told that Donald Trump had been assassinated while speaking at a rally, 32% of Democrats would be happy, and another 25% of Democrats would have no feeling about it at all, neither positive nor negative. If they were told that there had been a military coup and that the president of the United States had been removed by the heads of the military, 59% of Democrats would be happy, and another 13% would be indifferent. So this is not a minority position. Again, the revolutionary insanity is not a minority position. We cover sort of the bleeding edge of this, the most viral moments of this, but it is indicative of a much broader malady.
0: This is no longer the Bill Clinton brand of the 1990s versus the Newt Gingrich brand, excuse me, because those guys were deported and American jobs were protected. That's how it worked when Clinton and Gingrich got together. I understand that's 30 years ago, but this is not where we are now at this point. This is all out war. And when you see Democrat voters, as Ben Shapiro just pointed out, where one third say if Donald Trump were assassinated, it would be justified. That's sick. Those are the same people that support Luigi Mangione, who killed Brian Thompson, the United Healthcare CEO, the same people who celebrated Charlie Kirk and his gruesome murder, Utah Valley University, about 1 year ago, September 10th, 2025. That is the party that you're dealing with at this point. It's not, oh, Bill Clinton, and he has a differing view on taxes, or he has a differing view on gays in the military. Like, that was the big, like, difference back in the 90s. This is much different now, right? This is communism versus common sense. That is the binary choice. So if you say, I'm not voting for Trump because I'm not happy with everything that he's doing, all right, that's fine. But think about what happens if the other people get in charge. And trust me, you'll be pining for Trump, warts and all, if that does happen. Anyway, this is Joe Concha. This is Joe Concha at Night. We come back with our birthday of the day. Let's just say, probably, if you look at actors of the 80s primarily, and I understand he did other movies after that, but you look at the 80s and who owned it, I think this guy who did comedy, he did adventure / thrillers, he did romantic comedies, and obviously the drama stuff, I think pound for pound, you got to put him in the top three. And we will reveal who that is when we come back in just a moment.
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8: This is John Catsimatidis. Is AI changing everything? Well, there are many, many opinions. In my opinion, AI, to me, all it is a super Google machine. Well, what does that mean? There is no artificial intelligence. It's only as good as the programmer. Intelligence? No. Searching more places to create that it looks like intelligence? Yes. Overrated at this point? Absolutely. But again, it will need some kind of regulation. When I grew up, the Encyclopedia Britannica was the Bible of the truth. The question is, what will be the Bible of the truth for AI? AI is only as good as the programmers and their personalities that create it. Finally, I agree with President Trump. We have to win the AI game worldwide and beat every other country. That way, we keep America America the greatest country in the world. I'm John Cassidy, and that's the Cat's Corner.
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3: And welcome, everybody. So, a happy 82nd birthday to the great Michael Douglas, Jersey guy, born in New Brunswick, New Jersey. And look, I talked about this before. As far as the 80s, give me an actor that did better movies in such a range like Michael Douglas did. You want to say, I don't know, Chevy Chase, but that was strictly comedy. Tom Hanks was more the 90s than the 80s. So I give it to Douglas. And I think that you watch Wall Street, that's one of the best performances you'll ever see, ever. Wall Street 2, not so much. I'm not saying that it was Michael Douglas's fault. I mean, that was done like 25 years later, and these things normally don't work out. But let's play a clip from, obviously, the original Wall Street 1987. And this thing, again, this is the scene that everybody knows. And if you know it, even all these years later, that tells you it resonated in more ways than one. Cut number whatever, go.
4: I am not a destroyer of companies. I am a liberator of them.
5: The point is, ladies and gentlemen, that greed, for lack of a better word, is good. Greed is right.
3: Greed works.
5: Greed works. Mm-hmm. Greed clarifies, cuts through, and captures the essence of the evolutionary spirit. Greed, in all of its forms, greed for life, for money, for love, knowledge, has marked the upward surge of mankind, and greed, you mark my words, will not only save Teldar Paper, but that other malfunctioning corporation called the USA. Thank you very much.
3: Thanks. Great stuff, people. All right, the 80s, The Game, Fatal Attraction, Falling Down, Basic Instinct. That was more the 90s. I get it. But you go through, man. What a resume. Happy 82nd birthday, Michael Douglas. This is Joe Concha. This is Joe Concha at Night, back with so much more.
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11: 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You got that, Mr. Vittich? The poverty rate, slightly over 10%, where it was hovering forever around 12, 14%, is the lowest in recorded history.
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12: News, I'm Chris DeMeo. Chinese President Xi Jinping has packed up and left town after 3 days of meetings with President Trump. Xi, through an interpreter, says the trip was productive.
13: When the president visited China in May, we agreed on the vision of building a constructive China-U.S. relationship of strategic stability. This time, we've agreed to add new substance to it.
12: Both leaders talked about tariffs, the Middle East, and AI. The Northeast prepping for heavy rain and gusty winds from a nor'easter this weekend.
14: It comes north from towards Long Island and then makes a turn to the left right into the Jersey Shore and winds itself down later Sunday.
12: That's Fox Weather's Mike Seidel. Coastal flood and wind advisories are in effect. Several states also declaring states of emergency through the weekend. 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
22: Areas of rain developing as we head through the late evening. Our overnight low temperature 58, southeasterly wind at 10 to 20. Tomorrow morning looks wet and then occasional shower chances into the afternoon with a high of 66, south wind at 10 to 20. Drier skies, mostly cloudy on Sunday with a high at 71. From the Storm Center at Gilliland TV, I'm meteorologist Brian Karstens.
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25: Where's the Tylenol?
3: That he was going to be arrested by Mamdani, despite the fact that the mayor of New York has no legal jurisdiction or ability to actually arrest anybody or order the arrest of anybody. And he talked about this during the campaign, and that was obviously to get the anti-Semitic vote in his corner, talked a big game, but always knew in the end that he had no jurisdiction in terms of arresting, a leader of a free country when they step foot in our country to speak at the UN. But, you know, enough people bought it anyway. And that was that. So here is Bibi getting his revenge here right in Mamdani's backyard. And, what more can you say here except cut number 12? Go.
26: We're in the office of the anti-Semitic mayor of New York, I say this. Shame on you.
3: Yes.
26: Shame on you for distorting the facts. Shame on you for inverting victim and aggressor. Shame on you for spitting in the face of truth. Mr. Mamdani, since you were elected mayor of this city, many Jews no longer feel safe in New York. They talk to me. They tell me. This isn't the city we remember. It changed so quickly. Now, it's no wonder. You praise criminals convicted of supporting Hamas. You count as friends people like Hassan Piker, who said America deserved 9/11. America deserved 9/11. Some friends you have. You invite into your home a Palestinian journalist who filled Hamas terrorists beating and torturing Israeli hostages, and later admitted that he refused to publish the videos in order to protect, you guessed it, the terrorists. Your wife liked a post praising the October 7th massacre. She liked another post saying Tel Aviv shouldn't exist. You refused to condemn any of that. You falsely, repeatedly accuse Israel of genocide. Mr. Mamdani, you tried to stop me from coming here. You tried to silence me. Well, you can't silence me. You can't silence the truth. And here's the simple truth.
0: Boom.
26: Here's the simple truth. Israel didn't commit genocide. Israel prevented genocide.
3: That's right. And that's good there, Kev. There's applause that goes on for a while, as it should. So here's the thing. Police Commissioner Jessica Tisch reported that of all the hate crimes that are out there, all right, nearly 60% of confirmed hate crimes were directed at Jews. However, the Jewish population in New York is about 10% of the entire population. So think about that. 60% of hate crimes against Jews. 6% of all hate crimes were against Jews, even though they only make up 1/10 of the population. Does that make sense? Well, under a Mamdani administration, absolutely it does. He'll send out the boilerplate, we condemn this kind of nonsense, but boy, he doesn't really get passionate and put out those social media videos that made him so popular during the campaign. Never does that to condemn this stuff in a way he know he can. So overall, confirmed hate crimes rose nearly 12% compared to the same period last year. That is Mamdani's New York at this point. And good for Bibi Netanyahu for, you know what, right at the UN, right in New York City, right where Mamdani said he would be arrested, saying a big F you to the mayor. Who obviously isn't being driven by law, and that Mamdani should be arrested because, you know, he commits genocide and all this other nonsense. Again, I'll repeat the stat one more time. During World War II, the Polish population of Jews, 90% of the Polish population who were Jewish were eliminated. More than 3 million people. That is a genocide. When 3% of those living in Gaza, and again, it's horrible, it's unfortunate, war is horrible, but 3% is not a genocide. 90% is. Yet Mamdani, El-Sayed, AOC, they keep using that word over and over again because either they're ignorant or they're trying to gin up their base, which is more and more anti-Semitic by the day. Okay, anyway, President Obama, meanwhile, this guy, you want to talk about the biggest phony on the planet. I mean, I always thought that Gavin Newsom would kind of hold that title. Nah, it's probably Obama, because here he is pandering like no one can pander before, talking about the world would be so much better if we had these kind of leaders. And it's gender-based, and you can only imagine where we're going with this. Cut number two, go.
1: Listen, I sometimes fantasized about if you put women in charge of every government for like 2 years.
3: Fantasized, really.
1: Okay. And then just kind of saw, all right, how are things going?
3: Mm-hmm.
1: I have a strong belief that things would, they wouldn't be perfect.
4: But they'd be better.
1: But they'd be better.
3: Yeah. Oh, come on.
1: I'm confident about that. I really do. So.
3: Kev, that's good. What more can we say? Let's see. I'm going back in my brain here. And yes, I am old enough to remember when Barack Obama ran against a female named Hillary Clinton in 2008. If you really believe this, Barack, then you probably wouldn't have beaten her for the nomination and took the presidency away from her where she really, really thought she was entitled to it. Just saying. So you could fantasize, boy, if only we had more female leaders, when you literally eliminated one who probably in terms of qualifications, if you look at resume, I don't think in terms of moral compass, in terms of principles, in terms of honesty, authenticity, all those things. Hillary Clinton doesn't have it, but you look at the resume. All right. Senator, two terms, Secretary of State, former First Lady, if you want to include that. Yeah, you took that away from her. You literally destroyed your own fantasy. And who talks like this, by the way? Oh, man, he's so irrelevant. But he had a female audience there, so that is why he pandered to them, as so many Democrats do in these situations. Speaking of Hillary, by the way, here's a clip of her. Now, we hear a lot about, obviously, the I hate calling it the press ban, because it wasn't a ban that Trump did. He didn't want to allow special access to CNN, MS Now, and Politico into the Oval Office, for example, that certain news organizations should be given that special access as determined by the president and some should not. Just like during, for instance, as J.D. Vance pointed out, during the Obama or Biden administrations, you're not going to get Breitbart or Gateway Pundit or these other places access to the president because they're far right and therefore they have an agenda against the president. So they use their exercise, their right to keep those sort of publications out. Okay. You didn't hear a peep about that, right? But now, because Trump says CNN and MS Now and Politico are no different on the left than Gateway Pundit and, let's say, Breitbart are on the right, so he exercised his right the same way Obama did, who kicked off plenty of publications, even more mainstream, off of Air Force One. Tried in every way, shape, or form to get Fox News out of the White House press briefings. Okay, so it's all hypocritical completely. But nevertheless, here is Hillary Clinton at one point talking about how censorship could be a very, very good thing. Cut number six, go.
5: Be, in my view, repealing something called Section 230, which gave platforms on the internet immunity because they were thought to be just pass-throughs, that they shouldn't be judged for the content that is posted. But we now know that that was an overly simple view, that if the platforms, whether it's Facebook or Twitter X or Instagram or TikTok, whatever they are, if they don't moderate and monitor the content, we lose total control. And it's not just the social and psychological effects. It's real harm.
3: Oh, it's real harm. So the government should decide what is truth and what is fiction, right? Like the right-wing conspiracy theory against Bill Clinton, all those women that came forward that you called liars, Hillary, that we're talking about that. Or when you literally scrubbed all those emails, 33,000 of them, off your server because you were being investigated. This is the last person should be talking about truth, honesty, and misinformation. That is certainly for sure. All right. Well, before we go to break, Tom Holman. All right. So we just played two very, authentic, challenged people in Obama and Hillary. Well, Tom Holman is as serious as a heart attack, as serious as a prison fight, as serious as a guy who just doesn't have any more F's to give. And here he is talking about, he's responding to this question, basically, where somebody says, well, people think you're a racist because you're doing all these deportations, even though Holman literally worked for Obama and was given a medal by Obama for doing the same job that he's doing under Trump. Nevertheless, here's Tom Holman on these accusations. Cut number five, go.
6: Governments can say I'm threatening them, that, you know, Holman's a racist, he's a Nazi. Say what you want about me, I don't give a shit, because we're going to force laws in this country. We're going to hold people accountable. So again, God bless the Angel families. Thank you for your fight. I know Todd's fighting sanctuary cities. I know, like, Cash is out there with HSI doing what we can to get public safety threats off the street. You got Sarah doing everything she can to stop the flow of illegal narcotics in this country.
3: And there you go. Good for Holman, which, again, he's worked for Democrats. He's worked for Republicans. He has the same goal in mind. But because he works for Trump, just like Elon Musk, he must be the villain. And that's the way the media, that's the way the blue team usually plays it in these situations. Anyway, this is Joe Concha. This is Joe Concha at Night. We wrap this puppy up in just a moment.
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22: Here's your forecast update for the Sioux Falls area. Cloudy skies tonight, areas of rain developing. Our low temperature at 58, a southeasterly wind at 10 to 20. Rain a good bet tomorrow morning. That'll continue off and on during the afternoon. High temperature 66. A little drier forecast as we go into Sunday afternoon. Mostly cloudy, high 71. From the Storm Center at Kettleland TV, I'm Brian Karstens.
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3: It would be genius if that were the case, because if he is the face of the Democratic Party, if he is the mascot for the blue team. Well, that's a big problem. Here he is on his podcast talking about how Tom Cotton needs to go to a re-education camp, because that doesn't sound Soviet or communist or anything evil or anything. Cut number 19, go.
7: I am once again reaffirming my commitment to re-education camps. Re-education camp for this man. This man needs to be saved because obviously he has a deep moral rot. Okay? Salvation can happen for Tom Cotton only with state-sponsored re-education camps. Firm commitment to re-education camps for Tom Cotton. Put Senator Tom Cotton in a re-education camp.
3: Actually, it's pretty soft on Piker's part because he called for not long ago the assassination of not just President Trump, but Senator Rick Scott of Florida. So just to send him to a camp as opposed to, you know, executing them, I guess he's making progress. But again, this is all cheesy performance and he knows it. A friend of mine texted me today and said, oh, I'm on a flight going from JFK to LAX. That's Los Angeles, of course. And Hassan Piker, as she walked by to go back to economy, was in first class sipping a glass of wine because, you know, he's for the little guy. He's for taking down the oligarchy and the millionaires and the billionaires in the name of Bernie Sanders. But again, just like Bernie, just like AOC, they all fly private or they fly first class. Either way, they are hypocrites with a capital H in italics and underscored. Okay. I found this clip to be hilarious. I mean, it really is good stuff. Norm Macdonald, and the reason why I'm playing Norm just randomly here, it's not so random. October 16th, apparently Netflix is coming out with an awesome documentary by Judd Apatow. He's a guy who did a 40-year-old version, for example. He did Knocked Up. Boy, Superbad. A lot of great movies of the aughts, right? That's from 2000 to 2010. I know he's a liberal and everything, but he does good stuff. And I would think that he'll give Norm Macdonald his due as one of the most underrated comedians you'll ever see. Saturday Night Live. Remember, Norm got knocked off of SNL doing Weekend Update. That's what Chevy Chase used to do, for example, Dan Aykroyd. I mean, you could go down the list in terms of great comedians, great performers who have done that. And Norm was kicked off SNL because he made too many jokes about OJ. Which, yeah, that's a pretty rich treasure trove of content that you could go with. If OJ is the topic, but the president of NBC, Don Oppenheimer at the time, was good friends with OJ. And this is before the verdict came down, not guilty, even though everybody thought he was guilty. Anybody, again, sane and sober. And Norm was fired. That was the end of it for making jokes about a guy who obviously deserved it. Anyway, here's Norm talking about how he was on Who Wants to Be a Millionaire? This was when Regis was hosting. And he tried to use his winnings. They weren't his winnings, but the winnings that he was doing for charity. So he decided to donate to a charity that Paul Newman was running that helped sick children. But Norm's whole motivation, yeah, I guess to help the sick children, but he always wanted to meet Paul Newman. So he figured that he would get his attention if he wins a lot of money on Who Wants to Be a Millionaire. And then he gets to meet Paul Newman because he donated to his charity. Does that make sense? Okay, here's the story from Norm. This is hilarious. Cut number 16, go.
12: Yeah. I didn't know you were on Who Wants to Be a Millionaire.
13: Oh, yeah, I was on that show.
12: You could have won a million.
14: I saw that.
13: I won $500,000, but I didn't get to keep it. I had to give it to a charity.
14: Darn it.
15: What charity did you give it to?
13: I gave it to, well, I always wanted to meet Paul Newman. So it turns out he has this great charity for sick children. And I thought, hey, this fits in perfectly with my desire to meet Paul Newman. So I gave all the money to his sick children in order to meet him.
15: Did you get to meet him?
13: No.
14: No?
3: Oh. No, didn't. He got a letter from him, but isn't that funny? He's like, all right, I'll donate $500,000. I went on Who Wants to Be a Millionaire so I can meet Paul Newman. I think Norm was a good guy, but I think in the end, like, that was more the thought process, not to help the sick children. Maybe like, all right, it's a type of thing where I get one and the other and everybody's happy. But still, I just find that to be funny. And his voice is just for comedy is perfect. The inflection, I can't put my finger on it, but that was why he was one of the greats. Okay, well, before we wrap this puppy up, it was on this day, which we're going to do more and more on this day, September 25th, way, way back when in 1984, here's Rusty Staub. He becomes the first Major League Baseball player to ever hit a home run in the major leagues when he's a teenager and in his 40s. And the shape of Rusty definitely changed. That we do know. Cut number 13, go.
0: So just a long strike. 1-2 to Staub. Two out. Mets trail by two. Ball well hit to right center field. This ball's got a chance. Out of here. Home run. Rusty Staub. The Mets lead 3-2.
3: Rusty. Isn't that great? I think that's Tim McCarver on the call. So there you go. But imagine that. You play in your teens, then your 20s, then your 30s, in your 40s, you're still hitting home runs. And the way he choked up on the bat, you don't know how he got out of the infield when he struck a ball. But he had to go from, I don't know, a good like 150 pounds to a good 200 and something. Doesn't matter. Good for Rusty Staub. I think of Gordie Howe, right? Playing over four decades. I guess that was Rusty Staub. He was the first to do it in the American League anyway, or I should say the Major Leagues. He was in the National League, of course. Anyway, this is Joe Concha. This has been Joe Concha at Night. We're back tomorrow night at 9 p.m. Eastern Time on WABC Radio and on stations around the country, around the world. Until then, in the words of the late, great John McLaughlin, I have two words for you. Bye-bye.

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4: Conditions expected in the Northeast. I'm Chris DeMeo, Fox News. The Northeast prepping for heavy rain and gusty winds for this nor'easter weekend.
5: The nor'easter is strengthening a few hundred miles south in the Atlantic. Now, the forecast says it will reach land along the New Jersey coast this Sunday, as 40 million Americans from Massachusetts to North Carolina could be impacted by damaging winds, flooding from rain, or even major coastal flooding. We are already seeing impacts at airports in New York as they face ground delays due to the wind. Power outages are on the rise, but on the low end right now. But the most intense impacts will come Saturday and Sunday.
4: Fox Weather's Brandi Campbell in Boston. Delays and cancellations are expected at the nation's airports through the weekend. President Trump says the state visit by China's leaders strengthened the relationship of the two countries.
6: Before flying back home, Chinese President Xi Jinping and his wife met once more with the First Lady and President Trump for tea and a tour of the National Archives.
7: We've really enjoyed it, and I think we've made tremendous strides. We've made great strides. Very positive for both countries.
6: The president says he did talk to Xi about the war in Iran, and the U.S. ambassador to China says President Trump made clear to Xi any support in Iran's war effort is unacceptable. Trade and tariffs were also on the agenda, as well as artificial intelligence. The two leaders are expected to meet twice more this year at a summit in China in November and the G20 in Miami a month later. At the White House, Jared Halpern, Fox News.
4: CNN has reportedly been left off of Air Force One for President Trump's Saturday trip. The president is scheduled to attend a college football game between the University of Texas and the University of Tennessee. 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
17: Areas of rain during the overnight forecast. Our low temperature 58. We get into this Saturday, we've got some cloud cover, rain areas, and temperatures holding in the mid-60s during the afternoon with a south wind 10 to 20. Our forecast on Sunday, a little drier, mostly cloudy, but a high up to 71 degrees. That is your weather update from the Storm Center at Kettleband TV. I'm meteorologist Brian Karstens.
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from the Great Lakes on the other side of Erie. I'm Ryan Recker, your host tonight on Coast to Coast AM. It's going to be a fun show. Kristen Lee is a paranormal researcher, including the Bel Air House in Ohio. I was just looking at some photos of that as preparing for the show, and I thought it could really use a paint job. I don't know how old these photos were, but I think if the Property Brothers or Bob Vila got a couple of months there, they could really do it some justice if they weren't scared away. Kristen Lee will join us, and we'll talk about that house and some of the stories from it. And that's in the first half of the show. Second half is open lines. It's a Friday night. Anything goes, what you want to talk about. I have a feeling after we discuss this Bel Air house that you're going to want to talk about some hauntings of your own. And I had an email here from Jeff in Louisiana who said, haunted houses are always a good topic on Coast to Coast. I like old houses, whether they are haunted or not. Tell you the truth, I prefer my houses not haunted. And let's say where you live, you may have some hauntings going on there, but do you prefer it that way? Maybe that's the question. If you want to email me during the show, Ryan Recker at coasttocoastam.com. I keep my emails up, and I always like to

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0: And welcome back to Coast AM. I'm Ryan Recker. 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Joining us now is a paranormal researcher, a mental health professional, and someone that has wrote a new book, Paranormal Confessions, True Stories of Hauntings, Possessions, and Horror from the Bel Air House. Kristen Lee, thank you for joining us on Coast to Coast AM.
1: Ryan, thank you for having me.
0: I was looking at some pictures online of the Bel Air House, and I don't know what it looks like right now. These photos were a couple of years old, but it looks haunted from the outside. If you were to just show me a picture of the house, I would say that's a haunted house. It just from appearance without stepping into it. It gives that vibe even through photographs.
1: Yeah, I think that, you know, the Bel Air House, it's just been layers and layers for me throughout the years. You know, the history, the people, the psychology behind it, the paranormal, and things that we still don't have good explanations for. But you're right, like when you pull into, 1699 Belmont Street, the Bel Air House, it definitely doesn't look like an ordinary house. It used to look like a neighborhood house, you know, but it's just not. I think that sometimes when we don't, like as human beings, when we don't feel good, we don't look good on the outside. And with everything that's going on inside of the Bel Air House, I don't think that it just puts off that positive vibe anymore.
0: You know, we should probably mention this is in Ohio. It's close to the West Virginia border, a little bit south of Wheeling. And that analogy you just used, you know, people are like this too. Does that analogy make you feel like this house is a living thing? When you walk into it, you can immediately feel there is something to it.
1: Now, yes, absolutely. But back in the day, it wasn't like that. When I first toured the home to purchase it, it wasn't like that at all. And I never went looking for a haunted house either. I didn't buy it because it was a haunted house. My family and I, we went through two flash floods and we nearly lost everything. So I was just looking for a regular home.

0: But then experience started and there were footsteps and voices and movements and things that were more than one person was seeing or hearing independently. And with my background in psychology and behavioral science, my first reaction was not that's a ghost or what type of energy is this? My reaction was what's happening here? So, I thought that a lot of it was it fear? Was it trauma? Was it suggestion? Was it the environment? Is it something psychological? Was this like PTSD from the natural disasters and the floods? Or is this something paranormal? So, honestly, that question that I'd asked myself over and over again, what are we actually experiencing? It's always kept me interested for more than 20 years, to be honest with you.
1: A lot of people wonder if that region, there's something going on that we don't know about. And right by the West Virginia border, particular coal mining, all these other aspects to it and the history of that region. When you bought the house, I'm guessing the realtor didn't give you a heads up. Oh, just by the way, there's these stories. Disclosure doesn't always happen when you purchase a home. So tell me the first experience you had that there may be something else going on.
0: Sure. So I was asleep on the couch one night. It was a little colder outside, but we all decided to sleep in the living room. And I woke up to the cushion going down. I thought maybe it was a family member, but when I was completely coherent, when I was completely conscious and I opened up my eyes after feeling the cushion go down, I saw a gray figure of a man. And the best way that I've always described it as he was transparent, he was translucent. I love to cook, so when we cook shrimp and it turns like that gray, translucent type of a color, that's exactly what this person looked like. And I was extremely startled. I mean, sleeping is a vulnerable state. And when I stood up on my arms from, laying down, I screamed, "Who are you?" And this gray figure of a man is the best way I can describe it. He had a very flat affect and, it was male. And then after I screamed, "Who are you?" they got up and walked into the foyer and they vanished. It was, and it wasn't that. I've always had dogs. There was probably about 10 years I didn't, but our dog at the time, she was running around the hardwood floors. You could hear her claws on the wood floor. You could hear, we could see our breath. All of us, were able to witness. Well, my son was asleep. He was a toddler at the time, and his father was asleep too. But afterwards, when everything started to settle down, it was, I could not go back to sleep. Everybody was telling me, because I went to family and they were saying, "You've gone through so much. This is probably just, some type of a paralysis, or this is something that is psychological." And me being in the psychological field, I also thought that too. So I just brushed it off and thought that it was a traumatic experience that was, I was tapping into through dream. But it happened again and other things started to happen. And then, I couldn't explain it anymore and I didn't feel safe inside of the home. None of us felt safe inside of the home. So, we all had just disbanded the house. And I moved to like a 800 foot square foot apartment. And I started to rent the house out because if indeed that I was not truly experiencing paranormal, I felt okay that renters would be okay. Renters were not okay. There were several hands of renters that moved in and they all had reported the same thing. So
1: So
0: I
1: independent
0: knew.
1: from what you experienced.
0: Right. And I never told renters, "Hey, you can move in here, but this house might be haunted." I've never said that. It's just business as usual. This is the rent. This is your expectations. This is when it's due. If you need to get out of your lease, give me a heads up. But, you know, so, you know, I never suggested that it was haunted. Now, when the, like, the very last renters came in years later, I think it would have been in 2013 or 14, they had already known that the Belair House had a reputation for being paranormal, because there were several television shows that had come through before they moved in. And I do apologize if you hear bulldogs snoring in the background. I'm so sorry. They're, it's past their bedtime.
1: Well, if they start barking at something paranormal, let us know if you experience something as we speak. But yeah, so the other renters, they knew what they were getting into. Sometimes they do. And do they purposely want to live in a house like that? Are they looking for that experience?
0: I don't think that anybody that we rented to did. No, I don't believe that at all. I know that the very last set of renters, we actually called him Chuck Norris because he lasted the longest. His family almost lasted a year. So, I mean, they walked in with, seven bodies and they, and it was just him and his wife that left. That
1: gotcha.
0: They just, they
1: okay.
0: were the only two still standing. So,
1: wow.
0: And then when we met him, he walked us into the kitchen and he said the chandelier fell down from the ceiling and it hit my head by, like, it almost hit my head, like, by an inch.
1: Wow.
0: They had the back bedroom locked just like we did when we lived there. We never went in that back bedroom. We never told them anything like that. And I don't think that it was public about the back bedroom at that time. Now, when they left, I did call upon some colleagues of mine from like 2009 in the paranormal. And I'm like, guys, I don't know what to do at this point. You know, I just don't know what to do. And that's when Bishop James Long, his dear friend of mine, came in and he started to educate me and my family and the community. And then it just, the Belair House became popular all overnight. Again.
1: Yeah. Wow.
0: It did sit dormant for a while. It really did. Because I never wanted anything to do with hauntings. I just didn't. That's nothing that I ever truly wanted.
1: No, I don't know too many people that would want to live in a house like that. Now, maybe walk through it, do a tour, see if they can experience it for themselves so they can see with their own eyes what you're describing. So let's say you bring someone through on a tour. How likely is it that they witness something paranormal? Because the frequency of this, it sounds like it's happening quite frequently.
0: I think it doesn't matter what time of day it is. If something's going to come through, it's going to come through. There have been people that I remember in the beginning when I just threw my hands up and was like, I don't even know what to do with this place. This is just the worst problem child I've ever dealt with in my life, to be honest with you. That's how it felt to me. But there was a lady that came in from the West Coast. I believe it was California, and she wanted to purchase the home. So we went down to meet her and she was talking about HBO and all this stuff. And at that point in time, I really wasn't into TV. I just wanted to be, I wanted to have a normal life. I didn't want a paranormal life. And, we went down into the basement because she wanted to check out like the foundation and all of that stuff. And right above her head, the light bulb exploded on all of us. But she was also talking about like Lilith, the deity of the underworld. Or, you know, as if we go into biblical parts, she would be considered someone else, like Eve and things like that. But, that light bulb exploding on all of us when she said Lilith was enough for me. Honestly, it really was. I wasn't, you know, going to stand there and add up 2 + 2. I was just like, I'm just going to go now, you know, so we never did. I just didn't feel like her intentions were good to purchase the home, to be honest with you, because I didn't want to bring something. I don't want to say, I just didn't want to bring something in that would scare the community, if that makes sense. Now, the Belair House does scare the community, but not to the degree that I thought that working with different deities would scare the community, if that makes sense.
1: Sure. I know what you mean. Did you ever, I guess it's hard to tell, at least from some of the photos I'm looking at. Do you have any neighbors close by to that house? Do they have any experiences, crossovers from being close to that property?
0: Yes. Yes. There, we're talking 20 years of this. I don't believe that, it's just the Bel Air house. I don't. I believe it's the whole entire village of Bel Air. And I'm in Bel Air, but, not downtown Bel Air. I'm like up in the hills in Bel Air now. So it's not even so much paranormal for me anymore. I've got hills and hills and hills. And I think that my biggest neighbor is a huge oak tree. So I mean, there's so many different things that are up here in these hills. So I've kind of like advanced not just to ghosts or paranormal, but like more of supernatural, because there are times that I can be sitting on my deck at night, and actually I would be sitting out there, you know, tonight, but I figured that, you know, some of the noises that come out of those hills would interrupt our audio. So I just chose to stay in. But there is a lot of different things up here. There are sounds that I know, and then there are sounds that I don't know. Like, I know what a turkey sounds like. I know what a fox sounds like. I know what owls sound like. But, and I know that there's deer coming through the trails and stuff like that in the woods and in the hills. But then sometimes, you know, and I'm not trying to be graphic, so please, you know, don't be upset, anyone. But like when the coyotes come in, and so, mostly they're here like mid-January to March, right? They've been here all summer long. So I'm not sure exactly what's shifting in the hills right now, but there's definitely something in these Appalachia hills that is, there's been a lot of different sightings that people believe, in cryptozoology. I'm starting to really see that now where I didn't believe it before. But being here for almost 9 years in these hills is definitely opened up my eyes to a lot more than just ghosts in the Bel Air house.
1: Wow. Have you caught any of this on video or audio where you've been able to tape it and observe it after the fact?
0: Like in the hills?
1: Anywhere. Have you maybe got some of the sounds you're talking about, or have you recorded something from inside the home that is unexplainable? Oh.
0: Inside of the Bel Air house, absolutely 100%. There's thousands and thousands and thousands of videos and audio clips on many different paranormal investigators websites or YouTube channels or social medias. The Bel Air house just, it's become like a Frankenstein, to be honest with you. And I feel like I'm Mary Schelling sometimes, because people forget about me and they just go straight to the Bel Air house.
1: Well, that's a lot, because What are some ones that stand out to you that even surprised you when it came to those recordings?
0: I think that the most disturbing one, honestly, was a dear friend of mine. Her name's Carrie Forgas, and she just appeared on HGTV with me last Friday. We did a segment on America's Scariest House, and we were... Gosh, I think it was 2017, to be honest with you, that she was hosting people at the Bel Air house. Excuse me. And she got up early, and Carrie's very motherly and very nurturing. So she was cooking everybody breakfast, and somebody had walked in, like one of her teammates had walked into the kitchen, and she started talking to them, and she just started pouring a hot pan of bacon grease down her leg and didn't even face her while she continued to talk to them. And she did not even remember doing it. So those are like some of the things that are very terrible, horrible inside of the Bel Air house that happened.
1: Wow. That is, I've never experienced anything like that. Now, keep in mind, I work some weird hours doing Coast to Coast AM. I've never been so tired that in the morning I poured bacon grease on my leg and did not notice it. So, is it like a trance? Do you think was going on there? Was someone controlling her? Or it was a trance?
0: That's what the investigators had stated. Yes, I wasn't there at that time. I was you know, out and about doing some things because we were holding an event at the Whaling Casino. We had a lot of different people come in for a huge paranormal symposium and convention. So I wasn't there, but she did have third-degree burns on her legs. We did see that. Wow. That is 100%.
1: Well, your website, by the way, people can look it up. BelairHouseTours.com, is that right?
0: Yes, sir.
1: Okay. Paranormal Confessions, the name of the book. True Stories of Hauntings, Possession, and Horror from the Bel Air House. And our guest is Kristen Lee. Again, look up BelairHouseTours.com. I'm getting all kinds of questions through my email right now, RyanRecker@coasttocoastam.com. We will take some of your calls in the next hour, and we're going to continue our conversation about this house. Quite creepy. I've heard a lot of stories on this show before. I can't say I've ever heard a story of some sort of trance where you pour grease on yourself and not notice it. That's a new one for me. I'm sure there's a lot of other stories like that. So we're going to take a break, and we'll be right back. Ryan Recker at coasttocoastam.com. Feel free to email me. Don't go anywhere.

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15: Areas of rain during the overnight forecast. Our low temperature 58. We get into this Saturday. We've got some cloud cover, rain areas, and temperatures holding in the mid-60s during the afternoon with a south wind 10 to 20. Our forecast on Sunday, a little drier, mostly cloudy, but a high up to 71 degrees. That is your weather update from the Storm Center at Kettleband TV. I'm meteorologist Brian Karstens.
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1: We're talking about the Bel Air House, which is right there in Ohio near the West Virginia border. And I'm getting some emails from people who say they live in the area and they know exactly what we're talking about. I mean, it's a landmark in that spot. We also talk about what it's like to have these ghosts walking around homes. I know there's a loneliness epidemic, and they say primarily with people over the age of 50, it's something that people deal with. I don't know anyone that would prefer to live in a house with a ghost than live alone. Maybe there are people that want to live in a haunted house. They're looking for that sort of thing. We'll have to save that for the open lines. There's just a lot to get to with our guest, Kristen Lee. We're going to take some more of your emails, Ryan Recker at coasttocoastam.com. That was Kevin, it looks like, messaged me. And we'll take some of your calls next hour, too. Tom, it's so good to hear from you. How are you, sir?
2: 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How you doing, man?
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2: 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And I got to tell you, Ryan, this is going to get really good. This is going to get a really good tonight.
1: You notice everyone talks about haunted houses, but not haunted cars. So I think I would rather live in a van than a haunted house.
2: Yeah, but that, if a van's haunted, wouldn't it like just take off down the street just at a moment's notice?
1: Drives itself. The brakes go out.
2: Yep.
1: Oh, man. See, there's a new fear. I don't know if the police would accept that as an answer. Why is the car down the road crashed into a tree? Well, I think a ghost did it. I don't know. If they put that in their police report, no one would believe me.
2: Did you ever see a movie called The Boy?
1: No, I don't think I have.
2: Check it out. It's scary.
1: Oh, no. Does that happen?
2: This is going to get good tonight.
1: All right. Thank you, Tom. Kristen Lee is our guest. We'll talk more about the Bel Air House and some of the hauntings they experience there next on Coast to Coast AM.
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0: 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I'm Ryan Recker. 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Joining us here is an author of Paranormal Confessions, True Stories of Hauntings, Possession, and Horror from the Bel Air House. And to talk about the Bel Air House as well, Kristen Lee. Thank you so much for joining us on Coast to Coast AM. I'm wondering, does the emotions of the people inside the house perhaps change the mood of what's going on there? So if someone walks in and they're angry, does that welcome in spirits or anything like that?
1: We have a lot of people that from all over the country and different countries that come in. But yes, I think that fear and anger can absolutely change the experience, whether that's because the environment itself is responsible or because the emotions change how we perceive what's already happening. What I've seen, though, over the years, there's so many different people that walk into the same room and have different experiences too. It just depends on what they're carrying emotionally. So I don't automatically say anger welcome spirits in, but I'd say a strong emotion can turn it up the volume, to be honest with you. And I think that that's why I used to tell people, you know, stay grounded, document what's happening. Don't preform to the fear. And I think that as a researcher and investigator, we learn more when we're observing than when we're feeding the atmosphere.
0: Going back to the bacon grease incident in the trance, can, let's say, something attach to a person in the house and stay with that person after they leave the house? Can it travel with those that visit this Bel Air house?
1: Yes, I've seen it a few different times, but people describe their experiences and they interpret them as attachments where something might seem to follow them after they leave the location. But I'm very careful with that word because once you tell somebody something can attach to you, you create a tremendous amount of fear. And I know I'm in the spooky business, but I don't like to scare people. I don't like to suggest things to people or psychologically try to make them have some type of a fracture. So, you know, I look at it. What actually changes when they leave, like if they have sleep or stress or behaviors, family behaviors, environment behaviors, work behaviors, what they're experiencing, when did it start? You know, and a lot of people sometimes want to pinpoint trauma bonds and things like that to a haunted location. Well, I left the Bel Air house, or I left this house, or I left the cemetery, and this is what's happened to me. But if something still remains unexplained after that, like, you know, all of those like questions are asked and responses are made, then I'm more open into like that spiritual interpretation. But honestly, Brian, I never want fear itself to become the diagnosis.
0: Sure. Well, let's look at what happens when you're inside the house. Sometimes in homes that are haunted, they mention there's a specific spirit or maybe one main person, and I'll use the term person, that they communicate with, and they do it by name, and they use the same name, and they say it's the same spirit. Do you encounter the same entities when you walk in? Are they different? Do you know them by name? How do you, I guess, interact, and do you think you've had reoccurring spirits there?
1: Yes, there is certain presence that people have reported repeatedly enough that names and patterns become like attached to them over time. There's the spirits of the Hetherington family, plus there's other names that come through that we don't recognize. But we also have to remember too that when people come into the Bel Air house and they have been visiting, the whole paranormal community has been visiting the Bel Air house since 2009. sometimes people also bring in their own spirits. You know, we have a lot of rules on the website now because we've had to kind of learn what to do and what not to do with people bringing in trigger objects. We don't allow them, period. That's just it. People would bring in deceased loved ones' remains, like ashes and things like that, to try to communicate with them. And that's grief. That's not paranormal. To me, it is, at least. That's from what I witnessed during those few times that people had actually done that. But, you know, I think that the biggest thing here for me is what I'm very careful with is because once you give a spirit a name, or if a spirit tells you its name, people can start fitting every sound or every experience into that same identity. So I look for consistency first and patterns first, and the same area of the house or a similar behavior, similar descriptions from different people who weren't coached. For a long time, I left a very crucial piece of history out of the public. And years later, I think it was 2018, paranormal team actually brought this information to me. So that validated it for me that this could really be something that is paranormal. But sometimes, you know, going back to what, you know, what we were talking about with the names, you know, sometimes that creates a very strong sense that you're dealing with the same presence, right? And then other times the experiences feel completely different. So I wouldn't say every activity inside of the house comes from one spirit. I think that the Blair House has always had more layers than what people know. And what I've known, or what I didn't know back then, but I'm pretty much aware of it now.
0: This is something I really respect about paranormal investigators, and I think that's something that people on the outside don't understand, is just how scientific they can be to make sure they're not getting false positives. They don't want to coach people when they walk into a home. They want to get the raw data, and then they want to analyze it and see if it can be reproduced. They go through their investigations in a very scientific way, and they're able to present their findings with a certain amount of certainty that way, because they know that they're not tainting things, because they want to make sure it's genuine. And I really respect that. And it sounds like you also have that same sort of understanding. You want to make sure what you're experiencing is genuine, not coached. Unfortunately, the thing that you mentioned there that I really grabbed onto was grief. And I have to imagine that when there is this reputation of a house that you can experience these things, that people do come in a state of grief, hoping that they could reach loved ones. And it's tough for you, I'm guessing, as someone that owns the house, that these people are coming to you in a vulnerable state, and they're just reaching for anything they can to try to go beyond the grave.
1: Yeah, that it's heart-wrenching sometimes, but that's where, you know, I rely on my psychology background to help them to, you know, just to regulate them and to educate them, because when they leave, we always, in the several times that people have done this with grief, I'm going to be honest with you, there were times where it just blew my mind on how we could hear spirits communicating through different pieces of equipment, you know, audio equipment and things like that. There was a lady that wanted to say goodbye to her father, and she felt that she needed to come to the Blair House to do that. I'm going to let everybody that's listening know, you do not have to go to a location to say goodbye to your deceased loved one. You do not. You can sit in your living room, in your car, at your desk at work, or taking your dogs for a walk in nature, and you can tell them goodbye. You can receive signs or feelings or impressions or memories from them. You don't have to go to a paranormal hotspot in order to do something like that. The other things that are very important to me, and I agree with you, Ryan, and thank you for, appreciate you for saying, you know, with the whole part of the investigation, because a good investigator isn't trying to prove a ghost is there. It's just not. I feel that as a paranormal investigator, trying to remove every ordinary explanation has to come first. That's first and foremost. And I don't tell people what they're supposed to hear or see. You know, people watch YouTube and people watch TV shows and they hear the stories, but they need to have their own experiences, because just like every single human being on an individual basis on this earth, we all have different experiences. So, and we all learn by different experiences. So what may have happened to me may not happen to somebody else. What may have happened to somebody else may never happen to me. And I'm okay with that. I just want to make that very clear to people that may be grieving right now, or maybe in fear, or maybe wanting to jump on that paranormal wagon and start a team, or, you know, fall to the other side of it and want to get clicks and likes and be famous. You know, these are other layers of the Blair House that I also talk about too. But the goal for me, it's never to manufacture, you know, things being certain. It's just to reduce the contaminations and ask what the heck really happened here. And what's reasonably good to rule out? We still do that. I think that we use the word debunk like maybe 186 times one time during a video. That was a good day.
0: Well, you know, I think, yeah, you have these different environmental factors that could play into it, and it's good. It is good to debunk. It's good to be skeptical, because when there is something that's truly unexplainable, then it makes it that much more special in a way, because, you know, you've started to eliminate a lot of the things it could be, and that puts you onto a track where, okay, there could be something here. But I wanted to go back to something else you mentioned, and, you know, people come to the house looking for specific people, but some of the different things you've experienced in this house, apparitions or light bulbs and chandeliers and trances, do you believe that these are once living humans that are taking form or controlling things in the house, or do you think this could be something else entirely?
1: I think it's a little bit of both, but honestly, that's the $1 million question, to be honest with you. I don't think that we know enough to put every experience into one category. And sometimes I absolutely feel like it's human, like familiar voices, recognizable personalities. Even some experiences seem connected to a specific person, but I think that all other things don't feel that way at all, if that makes sense. Because so let's say that I leave the room for several possibilities, maybe something environmental or something psychological. Maybe that I had a memory during an investigation of me and the kids carving pumpkins at the dining room table. That's nostalgia. I'm going to get overwhelmed. I'm going to get emotional. So I need to step away from that. I've actually had to learn how to train myself to step away from the house. And remember, back in the day, I was the baby paranormal person. I had many great people in the paranormal, take me under their wing and teach me the ropes. A lot of them. So I have learned from very old school paranormal people. I don't name drop because I think that's egotistical, but I'm just going to say that I've been so blessed to work with the people that I've worked with. And the other part too, Ryan, I don't want to leave anybody out because I get a phone call in the morning. So, you know, but going back to, you know, to a person that once lived there, or something that we simply don't have language for yet. This reminds me of something too. One night, this is crazy. I just cannot believe I'm going to tell you this, but I'm going to tell you. It was shortly after my Uncle Roy died, and he had been in the house several times, and we had a heater on in what we now call the altar room. Cause it's an altar room for like deceased loved ones and memorials and things like that. But, we had the heater on and it had red lights on it. And, Rick Hayes, who's a very good dear friend of mine, he's a psychic medium. He was running the event with the groups of people that were there, and I was just kind of in the shadows watching everything happen. Quiet little sister in the corner is where I've spent most of my life. But, you know, those lights kept turning on and off on command. The heater would turn on and off on command. And it wasn't a short circuit. It wasn't in the wiring. He was asking very specific questions and getting very intelligent answers through the lights going up. Like, could you move it up 3 times? And then when 1, 2, 3, the lights would go up for the heat. Could you bring them down a little bit more? You know, is this truly Uncle Roy? 1, 2, 3, 4, 5. So it was kind of like one of those, one of those spikes or pucks is what they call them. I believe paranormal puck back in the day is what we used to use. But, that was really cool. That was extremely cool. And one time my husband and I, were checking in a guest. It was in the summertime and we had the ceiling fans going and the lights and the ceiling fans in the living room. And we said, we're going to go to dinner for about an hour. We'll be back later to, you know, if you need guys need anything, just give us a call. We'll come back. And I was like, are you guys okay with that? I was talking to the spirits of the house and the ceiling light clicked on and I was like, oh, that's interesting. Let's ask it some more questions. Let's talk to the ceiling fan, right?
0: Well, you got him. Yeah. Right? Well, we got you on the line. That's what it feels like.
1: My kooky side comes out. But no, it really did happen. Like, we were asking specific questions and could you turn the light all the way off if that indeed is your answer? And it would do it again. And then could you turn it on if this is your answer? And it's not like we were trying to, you know, make any type of entity or paranormal energy preform. It's just we wanted validation. I think that's what we're all looking for is that validation.
0: Oh yeah. Well, let's we got to go to break, but let's take some calls after the break. Kristen Lee, are you ready to talk to some listeners next hour?
1: Yes, sir.
0: Let's do it. Paranormal researcher Kristen Lee joining us. You can find the Bel Air House online, belairhousetours.com. 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I'm Ryan Recker. 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
7: A dangerous nor'easter. I'm Deborah Valentine, Fox News. A coastal storm is affecting the northeastern regions of the U.S. this weekend with rain, wind, and coastal erosion. Fox Weather's Brandi Campbell reports from Nantasket Beach Hall, Massachusetts.
8: The nor'easter is strengthening a few hundred miles south in the Atlantic. Now, the forecast says it will reach land along the New Jersey coast this Sunday as 40 million Americans from Massachusetts to North Carolina could be impacted by damaging winds, flooding from rain, or even major coastal flooding. We are already seeing impacts at airports in New York as they face ground delays due to the wind. Power outages are on the rise, but on the low end right now. But the most intense impacts will come Saturday and Sunday.
7: These conditions are accompanied by a high wind warning with predictions of gusts up to 60 miles per hour. Forecasters are saying Hawaii could see up to 34 inches of rain from Hurricane Nolo. Fox Weather's Robert Ray has more from Hilo.
9: Hurricane Nolo, less than 200 miles to the south of the Big Island right now. Category 2, 105 mile an hour winds expected to be increased to a major hurricane category 3 in the coming day or so. We're not going to have a direct landfall per se, but that really doesn't matter as far as the impacts go. Unfortunately, between 30 to 40 inches of rain could fall on the Big Island, depending on what elevation you're at. And remember, the Big Island, almost 14,000 feet. All that water's got to come down somewhere, and it will inundate rivers and streams, take apart vegetation, potentially compromise roads and structures.
7: No direct hit is anticipated. Upwards of 8 inches of rain in Thailand's capital city of Bangkok from Thursday to Saturday has disrupted traffic and prompted evacuations. 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
17: Areas of rain during the overnight forecast. Our low temperature 58. We get into this Saturday, we've got some cloud cover, rain areas, and temperatures holding in the mid-60s during the afternoon with a south wind 10 to 20. Our forecast on Sunday, a little drier, mostly cloudy, but a high up to 71 degrees. That is your weather update from the Storm Center at Gelderland TV. I'm meteorologist Brian Karstens.
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1: And we are talking to Kristen Lee, a paranormal researcher. You can find her Bel Air House online at belairhousetours.com. And I was looking at her website, and it's nice that she puts Coast to Coast AM right there on the main screen. I think that's fantastic. If you want to see the house for yourself, I guess that's one way to do it with the tour. One person emailed me and said, I live in Florida. This is what he said. I'd really appreciate the opportunity to see it in person. Okay, that's how you do it. You got the phone numbers. If you want to ask questions to Kristen Lee, or if you have some comments or wonder about anything that she may have experienced, or maybe share something you experienced, feel free to give us a call now. I'll try to read some of these email questions coming in. One person mentioned, I think we came up with a new catchphrase. And the phrase was, what was it? Pour some grease on it. Or, well, grease my leg. That may be a new catchphrase. We can see if that catches on. Thank you for the email, Brian, for that.

0: 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Which leads to our first question for John Ohanessian, CEO of Lear Capital. 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

0: And welcome back to Coast AM. I'm your host, Ryan Recker. 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All kinds of email questions for our guest, Kristen Lee, a paranormal researcher, and her book, Paranormal Confessions. You can find that online, belairhousetours.com. Kristen, are you ready to take some calls from listeners?
1: Yes.
0: Great. Let me read this email, as I think this may be a good first question. This is from Alan in Cleveland, who said that area has a reputation for strange phenomenon. He mentions in 1967, there was a silver bridge between Point Pleasant, West Virginia, and Ohio that collapsed, killing 46 people. I wonder if some of those souls haunt the area or maybe your house. Do you know anything about that?
1: Point Pleasant, West Virginia is a little bit away from us, not too far though. And I'll be honest with you, I've never been to Point Pleasant, West Virginia, because I've always been stuck here in Bel Air. But I do know, about the Silver Bridge story, and, a long history, of strange reports around that period. I remember some of those too, but I feel more drawn to like the bridge collapsing and the 46 people that died. That's an enormous amount of trauma connected mm-hmm. to an event, right? So that's first. And then, you know, I don't know the specific people. I don't know if they've ever come to the Bel Air House or if they haunt the Bel Air House or if they haunt the Ohio Valley or the land. I wouldn't know that to claim that. So I do apologize for that, but I just don't know. But I do think that there's places that can carry layers of tragedy and memory and folklore and human emotion. I know that human emotion can be, can travel with us 100%. And in the, you know, in the Ohio Valley, it has a lot of that. We have a whole bunch of that. Point Pleasant, I know that it's now like being associated with Mothman and, UFO reports and things like that and other unusual stories over the years, around the bridge collapse. But for me, I think all of those exact souls in my house, probably not.
0: Too hard to say and then probably not, but never know. Yeah. All right. Let's take some calls from listeners. How about we start east of the Rockies? Eddie is in Tennessee. Eddie, you're on Coast to Coast AM with Kristen Lee. Go ahead.

0: Yeah, Christian Lee. Thank you, Ryan. You're an excellent host, man. I just really love what you're doing, and you just fit right in the team with Premier Networks. But Christian, I'm over here in West Tennessee, and my father grew up in Nashville, Tennessee area, real close to the Bell Witch. I'm sure being in your fields, you've heard of Bell Witch. But we used to go visit, and you know, a lot of weird things would happen. I mean, just strange things. But one particular night, one weekend, for some reason, and I was about 12 years old, so I really can't remember why, but my parents went to visit his stepmom, foster mother, and we didn't go. So my brother and I stayed back at the house, and we used to have weird things going on. We'd be working in the yard, and, you know, they always say animals can see things that humans can't, but we'd be working in the yard. Mother would force us to, you know, do the shrubs and all that stuff while all my friends were out on their bicycles, and I always hated it. You know, that's why I hate doing any kind of yard work now. It has to be done. But the dog would walk around the house, and he'd be, like, whining and, growling and, you know, upset, and his tail would be down between his legs, and he'd just circle the house. He could see something we couldn't see. Well, one weekend, we were – it used to be this great horror movie – thing used to come on the WRAC out of Memphis called Savage. Actually, it's Davis backwards. But we were watching it, and we lived in a tri-level home, and my mother wore several hats in the community. She was an ABW, American Businessman Association, and she'd be, like, you know, running across the floor from the makeup to the bathroom and all that. We'd hear her walking across because the den was right below her room upstairs. Well, they were out of town, and my brother and I were sitting in the living room, and we could hear Mother walking across the floor. Man, it's awful strange. And as we're watching the movie thing there, from all four corners of the room, it was like four sparks came and shot right in the middle and exploded. And we didn't really know what a poltergeist was. Now that I look back, it's probably after listening to the show and everybody talking, we probably think it's poltergeist. And, you know, we thought that's kind of weird. But, you know, it wasn't hurting us. And I found out through my investigations that, not being professional or even amateur, that a lot of times these entities, whatever they are, they won't harm you. And if you really don't want them there, I've always been told, just ask them to leave. They're not welcome, and they usually will leave. Well,
1: yeah. Okay. Well, for the sake of time, Eddie, I know we got to get to some other calls, but I want to get Kristen's reaction there. Two things he mentioned. One, pets pick up on this. And two, one thing he said at the end there, if you don't want them being there, you can ask them to leave. Okay. Let's hit those two things, Kristen, for the first one. Do pets pick up on things inside the house?
2: I think so. Yes. 100%. Yes.
1: Okay. What about asking them to leave? Have you ever just went into the house and said, okay, this haunting stuff, it's creeping me out. I want you to go.
2: Yes. Yes, I have. It didn't work.
1: How'd that go? No.
2: It just didn't work. Yeah.
1: Well, you know, other people say that all you have to do is just tell them they're not welcome and cut it out. And in some cases, you say, don't follow me home if you're visiting the place. And they obey that for the most part. So you're finding that not everything is obeyed when it comes to your wishes.
2: Not at the Belair house. It's their house. It's not our house.
1: Mm-hmm. So you feel like you're just, what?
2: I'm just a caretaker.
1: You're their guest?
2: I'm just their, I just pay the bills and scrub the toilets and just take care of things. Yes. That's really what I feel like. Truthfully, yes.
1: Let's go west of the Rockies, and Mike is in Arizona. Mike, you're on Coast to Coast AM with Kristen Lee. Go ahead.
3: Hi, how are you?
2: I'm good, Mike. Thank you. How are you?
3: Good, good. Okay, so I'll tell you a real quick story. I moved into a house 9 years ago, and it's very haunted. I've had guests over here who see it, have experienced it, because they laugh at me until I stay here at night. It's fine. I live with the lady's name. She came over from Vietnam from her husband, who was in the intelligence agency. And lived here. She loved the house, went to have her heart operated on, died suddenly. And I bought the house, and I would hear singing outside my door. I'd hear cabinets shutting and opening. And I finally got used to it, and I learned from the guy next door who's lived there forever. He said her name was Trudy. She was Vietnamese, and she loved this house. And remember, I got a landscaper out here after I bought it. Everything was landscaped very nicely. And the landscaper came in and said, somebody says, don't cut my weeds. Don't cut my weeds. And what I found out from the guy next door is she had weeds growing everywhere, things growing everywhere. She would never turn a light on except for one little light. But she's kind of like, I've had people over one time, a girlfriend, and there's a bathroom door, so it's shaped back and forth and everything else. And so I said, Sophia, who is from Korea, I said, Sophia, this is Trudy. Trudy's from Vietnam. Meet Sophia from Korea. And it's kind of like, she's part of the house to a degree. And if at like 2 o'clock in the morning, sometimes she'll be rattling around saying, I say, Trudy, I really got to get some sleep. I really got to, please just be quiet. And she quiets down. The guy next door, I was telling about one time, and he didn't doubt it at all. Said, well, if there's anybody who could haunt a house, it would be Trudy. She loved the house, and when she went away for surgery, died on the operating table and never came back. But she's been back ever since, and it's been 9 years. My maintenance guy one time will not come back to the house because he came down, he heard footsteps, and saw someone sitting at the bar looking at themselves in the mirror. So he'll never come back here at night. So it's an interesting place, but she's like part of the family. Doesn't bother us, but if she's up too late wandering around, I'll say, please, could you be quiet? She does.
1: Wow. Okay. Well, thank you very much for the call. So it's interesting because this has something happened. This person died. Then these events immediately after started happening inside the house. There's a series of events, and he looked at it as tied together. Have you ever found different series of events tied into the chronological hauntings inside of the Bel Air house? Are you able to pinpoint certain things happening, perhaps historically, and say, okay, it's weird because this happened, and the next thing you know, this started happening in the house? Have you ever experienced anything like that?
2: I have. I definitely have. So when we first moved in, I remember standing in front of the fireplace in what's now known as the seance room. And we had a big King Arthur table. And I went after the flood, I lost my glasses and I couldn't see. So I had to go get them, but I was sitting down talking to, a patient waiting to get their eye examination. And I was so excited about buying my first home, the Bel Air house. And I was describing it. So like just stoked about it. And he had said, I know that house. He said, an old seer used to live in that house. And I was so silly back then. I was just like, oh, that's so cool. A seer. Great. I went home and, you know, looked it up on the internet and I was like, oh, that's a seer. Okay. So, you know, this is not good. You know, this was, you know, one of the longtime locals. He was like in his 80s and he had his wits about him. He really did. But it just knowing that after also experiencing things that we couldn't explain, just it really did shake me. It did. But, you know, the good thing about Mike, the caller that just hung up, the fact that he became comfortable enough to set that boundary, I need sleep, don't, you know, just quiet down. You know, that's a real experience that I've seen happen a lot too. So those are definitely good things to, you know, say when you're exhausted. And a good friend, y'all may know him, Johnny Zaff, has taught me, you know, I don't want to play right now. We're not playing right now, and put that boundary down and walk out of the room.
1: Yeah. Let me read you this email from Brian that came in and said, let me start up here. My wife and I had been married for a few weeks. Suddenly her dad passed away. He had smoked since he was 10 and went cold turkey in the late 60s. One night about 3 a.m., I got up to get a drink in the kitchen. Her mom and sister and my wife were asleep. As I walked down the hall towards the kitchen, I looked over our balcony truss and saw Mike's head and face enshrouded in smoke, like he just blew out smoke from a cigarette. The look of his expression, he was angry. Burroughs, looks like a strange look on his face, he said. Essentially, he stood there for 30 minutes trying to figure this out. So going back to this email from Brian, and you have, okay, here is a family member, in this case, a father-in-law, connected to smoking. I see him and I see the puff of smoke around him. He looks angry, like he just can't believe that, you know, he's dead type of deal. Sometimes there's association with, okay, here's a person and there's a cigarette and smoke. Have you found that maybe it goes beyond just flickering lights? Have you had smells, for example? Have you had certain associations with things like, okay, whenever you see this thing, you always see a puff of smoke? Anything like that, that like Brian experienced?
2: You know, I think that for me, my son's father transitioned to spirit. He was in an awful motorcycle accident. He became a quadriplegic. So, and then bedsore finally took him down. But what strikes me the most about the smoke and the family connections and ancestry connections of deceased loved ones that we have is, you know, when things like this happen, it happens so soon and even after death, right? When an entire family is still trying to absorb the loss and, you know, with like his wife's father, that's traumatic. I mean, I'm sure he was dealing with his wife as well, if that makes sense. Like all of the grief, and the grief can consume.
1: Yeah.
2: All of that.
1: A lot of changes in life, just getting married. Yeah.
2: Right. Yes. And all of that could definitely play into it. But however, I would have said that to him 10 years ago until I experienced things firsthand myself with our family. So whether someone wants to see that moment as a spiritual, psychological, or somewhat in between type of happening inside the family, that deeply connects them and probably still is carrying the shock of the loss, that's okay. But I really truly believe that, and I will always believe this, our energy doesn't stop. Our energy always keeps going. You know, we have these shells that we call body. Yes, we have a pulse, but that pulse is energy because it beats and we can feel it beating. That's how we take blood pressures and all that stuff like that. I don't think that ever dies. I really don't. And sometimes what makes it, the experience even more powerful is that they don't happen like in a vacuum. They happen like out of love, out of grief, out of memory, unfinished emotions and family bonds. And then sometimes, honest to goodness, images just come out of nowhere. And that is something that we can see, we can feel, we can get shivers, it can sit with us for a long time. But we can never really truly prove that it happened if we're the only one in the room. And that's still one of the things that I struggle with too. Like if I'm just in the room, this could be me. This could not be paranormal. Yeah. So those are things that we kind of have to get on my scale and weigh. It's important to keep all of those inside. But when the caller or the chatter did say something about angry, I get that a lot. I get like that flat affect, like there's no expression. And I think that society, we always perceive that as anger, but I don't think that it's anger. I just think it's a flat affect that, I mean, because when think about it, like when our body is no longer here, because whether it's cremated or in the ground, they sew our mouths shut. You know, the morticians sew our mouths shut. So if that image, and then other theorists would be like, well, when we transition to spirit, we can look beautiful again, like Marilyn Monroe, right? But that's not always the case either, because we don't have evidence of that. And that's just where I stand on that. But I believe that what this person that just reached out, I believe that they believe that this happened 100%. No doubt in my mind.
1: Yep.
2: It just depends on what it really was.
1: We only have about a minute, so I'll ask this, and you don't have to answer if you don't want to, because it's a strange question. But one day we're all going to die. Kristen Lee, would it be a blessing or a curse if you were assigned to the Bel Air house for the rest of eternity?
2: Oh, Lord, no. Absolutely not. That's a big fear of mine. A huge fear of mine.
1: You'll become one of the spirits,
2: I do not. No, I've even reached out to different practitioners for different, like, symbols to put on the doors to remind myself if ever I could.
1: Right.
2: You know, we're probably never going to know. But no, my gosh, that's like people have skydiving fears, height fears. I feel like I'm going to get sucked in that house.
1: I get it. Okay, our guest is Kristen Lee. And you can find her website, belairhousetours.com, if you kind of want to get an idea of what we're talking about. And if you have questions about hauntings in your house or stories, give us a call. We'll take some more of your calls after the break. I'm Ryan Recker. Ryan Recker at coasttocoastam.com. 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
12: Areas of rain during the overnight forecast. Our low temperature 58. We get into this Saturday, we've got some cloud cover, rain areas, and temperatures holding in the mid-60s during the afternoon with a south wind 10 to 20. Our forecast on Sunday, a little drier, mostly cloudy, but a high up to 71 degrees. That is your weather update from the Storm Center at Kettleman TV. I'm meteorologist Brian Karstens.
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1: Starting to get chilly again. Really chilly out. It's getting to the point where I'm going to have to start wearing my wife's robe as I'm doing the shows in the basement to stay warm through the late night hours. I got to say, Tom, I was just checking out the temperature in L.A. is about 70 degrees. Here in Detroit,
2: great.
1: It's about 50. 50 degrees here.
2: This not time of year in L.A. is so great. I've been waiting for this from the heat. It's so great.
1: Well, you're getting a break. So I heard it's like always like this in San Diego. It's like 70 year-round.
2: Yeah,
1: is that
2: ridiculous?
1: True?
2: It's ridiculous. Speaking of San Diego, you know, they have a really haunted house down there called the Whaley House.
1: Mm-hmm.
2: It's supposed to be really, really haunted. And I do have to say, Ryan, just before the break, you really made me think. That last question was pretty dark, man.
1: Where are you going to spend eternity?
2: Yeah.
1: Is it going to be in the house?
2: Dark.
1: And they're going to do tours and you'll be one of the people
2: dark,
1: in the house.
2: Man.
1: I always often wonder that because if, let's say there are entities or ghosts and they're hanging around certain places, I thought, why would you want to hang out there? I would think that would almost be a punishment in some ways, but there's a lot of things we can't explain.
2: You're right on the dime when you say that. Did you ever see The Twilight Zone with Jack Klugman, where he a game of pool?
1: Oh, yes.
2: And he was the best. And because he was the best, he was banished to the pool table for eternity. So, yeah.
1: A lot of great. I'll tell you, The Twilight Zone has some fantastic episodes. There was one I just saw recently, too, where he thought that he was in heaven and everything was going great, but he was so bored because everything was great. And he said, you're not in heaven. This boredom is your hell.
2: I forget the name of that, but yeah. The guy in the white suit. Yeah.
1: Yes. And he couldn't figure it out. He said the boredom. He was so bored because everything was going so great.
2: Because everything came your way.
1: I don't know. I don't know if I would be bored by that. It seems like, this seems, compared to some of the descriptions of the fire and brimstone, this seems preferable.
2: Yes.
1: Like, I'll win some pool games. Yeah. I'll have some fun here. Do that. So, by the way, one of the great things about Coast to Coast AM is you're posting all kinds of great news stories and audio on the website, but you're also on YouTube, which makes it really easy to share content there.
2: Yeah, our channel is really cool and it's completely free and it's just interviews of recent and past shows and there's some video in there as well. So it's very entertaining. All you need to do is go to coasttocoastam.com. And if you go to the top, there's a little YouTube icon. Click that and we're always adding special best of compilations. So it's really neat. It's some good entertainment.
1: I like that there's a share button right there. And sometimes you see things and you think, I know someone that would like to see this.
2: Yes.
1: Go subscribe to the YouTube channel and then you'll be able to see new segments as they come up. 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
2: By the way, good choice. Who doesn't love the meat puppets?
1: That was a controversial band, apparently. When I was in the 90s growing up, people didn't like them. I thought that was a good tune. I liked it.
2: I did too.
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1: 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Kristen Lee, are you ready to take some calls from listeners?
6: Yes, sir.
1: All right, let's go west of the Rockies. And Kelvin is in Fresno, California. Kelvin, you're on Coast to Coast AM. Go ahead.
7: Hello, Ryan and Kristen.
6: Hi, Kelvin.
7: I was trying to think back. I think I've been listening. This is the second time I ever called. But I think I have listened to Coast to Coast AM for over 40 years. Pretty
1: wow.
7: close to it. All the way
1: How
7: back
1: that?
7: To That's... You remember Dreamlight? And it was before. It was a program, Dreamlight, and that was before art.
1: You're going way back.
7: Starlight. I've been listening a long time, every night for over at least close to 40 years. This is my second time forever, but calling. But I call because I've been able to see spirits since the first encounter. I think I was around 4. I saw my first one, and that was my Uncle Dave. And he died a year before I was born. But I can describe him perfectly. I can describe him telling me to put my head under the cover and go to sleep because I wanted to get up. And the ground people had told me to go to bed. But
1: Hold on real quick. You said, before you go to your next door, you said you were 4 years old. So there's you actually remember that? Or are you getting secondhand accounts like you told your parents, you saw something, and then they told you, oh, that sounds like your uncle?
7: I'm not the only one in the family that's seen Uncle Dave. He wouldn't go head on and leave my auntie alone. He just kept coming back spying on my wife. When I go to the other side, that's one thing I would ask the dog for is to let me meet him because I want to know why he came back and terrorized kids.
1: Terrorized? Okay.
7: Yeah. Coming back and telling me to shut up and put my head under the cover, that was terrorizing a child.
1: Sure.
7: That was mean-spirited for him, even on the other side. But
1: tell me your other experience.
7: This is a way that I like to tell people I think they should deal with them because I got spirits here in my home right now. But all of these spirits around me, those are people that I want to stay around me. Those are my ancestors, my family members. I got my little brother around me, and I protected him his whole life. I got my father around me. I got my grandfather around me. I got some great people around me, and they don't let bad spirits come around me. If you keep your own spirits around you, then bad spirits can't approach you. I got pictures of my ancestors all around me. I'm looking at my auntie now, my mama, My grandmother, I got pictures of my people all the way back to the 1700s. And they're not going to let nothing bad come around me and harm me. So I suggest that's what people need to do. But I have seen some spooky things, like in Garfield Park as a kid in Chicago. I've seen a man with an axe and no head. I have saw some scary things. But when you learn that you see these things, then I asked the Almighty not to let me physically see them no more. Mm-hmm. And as I got older, I stopped seeing them. But I can sense when they're around because they got a bad aura. And they make your skin
1: interesting.
7: Crawl. Make you feel eerie. And I I tell them, you need to get on away from me.
1: Calvin, that is something else. All right. I want to make sure we got Kristen giving some reaction to that. So a few things he mentioned there. Saw the uncle that there's no way he could have known, given that of his age, and the uncle died before he was born. And then he's describing it. Other people saw it. That's kind of fascinating. The other thing is, one thing he said at the very end there, the aura. You can kind of get a feeling something's in the air and you know there's something around you. Just you have a certain sense. Is that true?
6: Kind of. I've heard people refer to that as like the cold chill or the heebie-jeebies or spider sense, spidey sense. But yes, I've heard that before.
1: Spidey sense.
6: Like Spider-Man, spidey sense, how Spider-Man was supposedly intuitive.
1: Yeah, right.
6: Yeah.
1: Okay. Do you ever get that? Is there a precursor before you see something strange happening in the Bel Air house? Something happens and then you know, like, remember back in the day when you're about to get a phone call on your cell phone and your computer speakers would start giving that jumbled mess and you knew there was a message coming in. Do you have any of those feelings that something paranormal is about to happen?
6: Sometimes, honestly, I'll be brutally honest with you. I haven't really been inside of the Blair house for about 3 years. But I do. When in the beginning, I would be able to, when investigators or teams of eight or less would walk in, I would be able to figure out, I could read the room, who was the provokers, who were, the sensitives, who were the kind-hearted people and who were there when they probably shouldn't have been there. But as for predicting what will happen at the Blair house, I can't. There's no way. There's absolutely no way. Now, if something
1: you mentioned,
6: feels off, like if...
1: No, go ahead. I'm sorry.
6: you go for it.
1: Okay, let's talk about why you haven't been at the Blair house in the last couple of years. Is there a reason for that?
6: Why I haven't been in the Blair house for the last couple of years is I've had some major medical issues that have happened to me. I had a heart attack and I just really don't want to be in there. And then when my son's father died, I promised him I wouldn't go back in the Blair house. So, and honestly, the question that you asked before about, you know, do you want to spend eternity in the Blair house? No. And that's one of the reasons why I promised him that I wouldn't go back in the Blair house, because he said, I'm going where you go and I'm going where our son goes. And I'm like, that's great, but we're not going to the Blair house. And he said, well, neither are you. And he said, deal. And I said, deal.
1: Well, hopefully you have some choice over that. Let me read you an email from Kyle. He says, longtime listener, I want to tell you a story of mine. I lived in Whittier, California with my grandma, mom, aunt, uncle, and three cousins. Three-bedroom house with an add-on to the back of the house. I slept in the middle room, mom and by the restroom. Grandma slept in the living room. Cousin was on the add-on. Aunt and uncle slept in the garage. It's a lot, by the way, that's a lot of family members in that three-bedroom house. So it said, so sometimes at night I would hear footsteps walking and running down the hallway. I would get up, turn the lights on, and look in the whole house, and everyone was asleep, so I hurried up and went back to my room. I would get weird feelings, like if something was watching me in the closet, and sometimes the bathtub water would turn on by itself. Both me and my grandma had experienced that. I will be calling in and talking about the experiences. Oh, well, Philip, if you're listening now, maybe you can call in. But let's talk about what Philip just said there. Well, he said this is Kyle, but maybe Philip was the email address. I take that back. But either way, Kristen, have you had experiences like that where you have a full house? And for me, if I have a full house and something like that happens, I instantly discount it, think, oh, someone's up. Like, I don't even think twice about it. But if there's no one up, you hear the footsteps, and then the water starts running sometimes randomly. What do you make of that?
6: Well, is it the pipes? That's the first thing I would say. You know, is the water department working on the lines? That would be one of the first things I would think. But, mm-hmm. you know, if it's in the middle of the night and there's a whole bunch of family members are there, I'm not trying to discount anything. Please don't ever think that. I'm not that type of a person. But I do like to look at all of the logical explanations and the normal explanations before the paranormal. That's just how I deduce things. But, you know, the old plumbing, the water pressure, the acoustics of a crowded house, acoustics are big. We all know noises in our own home. Everybody knows that. We live that. We know which ones are regular and which ones aren't. But, you know, going back to the person, it's definitely interesting the layout, you know, of their home and that many people in the home. But I wouldn't jump straight to ghost. Now, is it spooky? Yes. Can that fear that he felt, continue and turn into something more? Absolutely. But we have to be able to, you know, draw that boundary line of I think that, you know, even now today, even though this is probably a while ago that this had happened, but talking to somebody and reaching out, and I'm glad that they are reaching out to Coast because this is the right place to reach out for things like this. It very, very well could have been paranormal. It very well could have been some type of a trauma. There's a lot of people in the house. Maybe things were said that were taken the wrong way. I always look at emotions and human behavior before I look at paranormal. Now, remember, like in the beginning, I just threw science right out the window because I didn't know what was going on. And I really thought I was losing in my mind. And I sympathize with anybody that feels like that. But inside the Blair house, like the experiences that this person was having, we didn't have a very big family. And we only lasted about 16 months to where it was just me and my son and our dog. And then once the activity got even worse, it just was nonstop. My son went to stay with his grandparents, my youngest son, of course. And then we didn't stay in the house very long after that, but we always had to keep coming back to the house. So, renters would move in and they would move out.
1: Let me ask you this, because you're also a mental health professional, and I know that can mean a lot of different things. It's, you know, a big field, but has your experiences with the paranormal helped you as a mental health professional? Because I would think that sometimes, without experiencing certain things, if someone comes to you and tells you about their experience, it can be easily discounted. Does this give you empathy to relate to the person when they tell you something you haven't experienced, when you have, I mean, probably things you've described to people and people have thought you're crazy? As a mental health professional, has your experiences helped you in your profession?
6: Yes, absolutely. And I think it's made me more careful not to dismiss someone because their experience sounds unusual. But a lot of people, and that's why I really don't want to practice in the Ohio Valley anymore, because I know everybody and everybody knows me because of the Bel Air house. So there are, you know, we're there for therapy. We're there for, you know, I'm working on my second master's right now, my MSW in social work. And we could get, I mean, I have to reel them back in when they start going into, oh my God, I saw you on TV, or, oh my God, I had this happen to me, just like you did at the Blair house. That's not why we're there. You know what I mean? We're there. We can talk about that later, but not my perspective, not the Blair house. What happened to them? And let's try to correlate and find patterns of what could have not been paranormal. So, you know, I don't have to agree with their interpretations or take any experience seriously. I don't. That's not my job to do that as a clinician, opposed from who I am, you know, outside of work. But I think the probably the biggest thing is with me is empathy without abandoning the critical thinking. Truthfully, that's really what it is for me.
1: Okay. How many times has a skeptic gone through the house and became a believer by the time they stepped out?
6: Oh, I'm sure more than I can count, but sometimes skeptics can go and write really bad articles about people too, and that's disheartening.
1: Really? So you mean people review their tour? Is that what you're referring to?
6: Yeah, they're nice to your face and then they turn around and just humiliate you.
1: Oh, really?
6: Everybody. Yeah, it's happened a lot. It has. That's happened way more than once.
1: I see. When something like that happens, you know, I find, at least from my own personal experiences, is that there's a lot of unexplainable things in this world. And the older I get, and I don't know if this is a wisdom thing or not, because I'm not trying to proclaim myself to be wise, but the older I get, the more I realize that there is more I don't know than I do know. So there's a lot more unexplainable things in this world that I'll never be able to explain. And there's no use in saying, okay, the door's closed, this is not true. It's easier for me to, I guess, recognize and accept that I may never know the truth on certain things and leave the door open.
6: Right. I understand that. And I appreciate that. I think that that is the right way to do it. I do. And I think it does come over time. You know, it really does. It's been a long time. It really has been for me.
1: Wow. Well, I'm glad you're doing better now. If people wanted to look you up online, I know the website, belairhousetours.com, but maybe your social media or anything, or maybe where they can find your book, Paranormal Confessions. Where should they go?
6: Paranormal Confessions is pretty much on every platform. It's signed, the publisher is Wiser Redwill in Hampton Roads out of Massachusetts. I know that Paranormal Confessions is being distributed in Walmart and Target right now, but also on the publisher's website. I don't have socials. I don't do socials anymore. So to contact me really is the only way, is through the website. But I do want to leave you with this. You know, a haunted house, it's a lot like a family secret, right? And if we keep ignoring it long enough, it's going to find a way to rattle the cabinets.
1: Oh, that's a great way to look at it. Kristen Lee, paranormal researcher. I had a great time these last couple of hours. Thank you so much. And make sure to look up her book, Paranormal Confessions. You can find it sounds like, everywhere.
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6: Bracing for a mess, I'm Chris DeMeo, Fox News. The Northeast prepping for heavy rain and gusty winds for this nor'easter weekend.
7: The nor'easter is strengthening a few hundred miles south in the Atlantic. Now, the forecast says it will reach land along the New Jersey coast this Sunday, as 40 million Americans from Massachusetts to North Carolina could be impacted by damaging winds, flooding from rain, or even major coastal flooding. We are already seeing impacts at airports in New York as they face ground delays due to the wind. Power outages are on the rise, but on the low end right now. But the most intense impacts will come Saturday and Sunday.
6: Fox Weather's Brandi Campbell in Boston. New York's Governor Kathy Hochul expecting a mess.
8: Lots of rain, lots of coastal flooding, perhaps even some erosion that could lead to downed trees, and that means downed power lines.
6: Delays and cancellations are expected at many of the nation's airports. Meantime, Nepal continues to recover from massive flooding last month. More than 1,400 people were killed and more than 5,600 remain missing. President Trump calling the meetings with Chinese President Xi Jinping this week very productive.
9: I think we've made tremendous strides. We've made great strides. Very positive for both countries.
10: President Xi saying the two sides added new substance to the relationship, while President Trump says farmers in this country should be very happy with more trade details expected on Monday. While Ambassador David Perdue says the two sides have established an AI or SI dialogue and crisis mechanism. On Iran, Perdue says China assured the U.S. that it's not supporting Tehran's war effort. But lawmakers in both parties remain skeptical.
6: That's Fox's Kevin Cork reporting from Washington. 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
20: Areas of rain during the overnight forecast. Our low temperature 58. We get into this Saturday, we've got some cloud cover, rain areas, and temperatures holding in the mid-60s during the afternoon with a south wind 10 to 20. Our forecast on Sunday, a little drier, mostly cloudy, but a high up to 71 degrees. That is your weather update from the Storm Center at Gettledan TV. I'm meteorologist Brian Karstens.
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1: And welcome back. It is a Friday night, which means we open up the phone line so you can talk about the things you want to talk about. I love open lines, and you never know what story you're going to hear, so you're not going to want to go anywhere in the next couple of hours. If you go to coasttocoastam.com, there's a couple of great stories there. Maybe you've noticed that there's a lot of UFO videos lately, and with the increasing quality of AI videos, your guard has to be up all the time. But I see so many different videos now, and it makes me wonder, is this the time why disclosure is coming out? We know that the Department of War and the government have been releasing documents associated with phenomenon. And sometimes you can go through the documents and realize, okay, if this is just an eyewitness account, here is a video. They don't put the context or the research behind it. They say, here's what we have. Make of it what you will. And when there's an increasing amount of AI going on, I wonder if the reason they're disclosing this is because they know some people will automatically dismiss it as fake

0: 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Tell me about your hauntings. Tell me about the things that happen in your house. If you have an old house, you don't hear hauntings in new constructions, do you? If you're really worried about the ghost showing up, maybe you build a house. Just make sure it's not over a burial ground, I guess. We'll take your calls and open lines the next 2 hours. 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Let's get them lined up on Coast to Coast AM.
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2: I coughed, and I coughed until I choked 24 hours a day. 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
0: 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I'm your host, Ryan Recker. If you want to email me, ryanrecker@coasttocoastam.com. I do check my email. I try to respond during the break. It's a Friday night. We have open lines. I want to talk about the things you want to talk about. Let's find perhaps maybe what would be the most unique story tonight. I don't have any way to award you for the most unique story, but if you think you could win the award for most unique story tonight, you should call in. I'll figure out some award. I'm not going to sing for you. I might clap for you. Let's go west of the Rockies and start with Drew, who's in Oregon. Drew, you're on Coast to Coast AM. Go ahead.
6: Thank you for taking my call. I believe I can easily interpret crop circles.
0: Oh, okay. How so?
6: On July 11th, 2026, there was a crop circle in Roundway Hill, Wiltshire, UK.
0: Mm-hmm.
6: I play Dungeons & Dragons. I'm a big fan of Dungeons & Dragons.
0: Mm-hmm.
6: Most people will recognize a 1D8 when they see one.
0: Right, uh-huh.
6: That crop circle looks like a 1D8. And I also have seen other crop circles.
0: Well, the interpretation of it, what does that mean? Why would a crop circle look like a D8 dice, 1D8 dice?
6: Well, that's the question. But looking at the crop circle itself, and I've done some research, a lot of research, since the 11th of July, 2026, when I first saw the crop circle.
0: Mm-hmm. Right.
6: I've called in.
0: I play Dungeons & Dragons. My friend, lifelong friend I've known since kindergarten, one day messaged me during the pandemic and said, "You know, I'm getting a group together if you want to play." And I said, "Yes," and I'm glad I did. It is.

0: a lot of fun. Okay, so going back to the crop circle and the research, what draws you to this, and what have you found in your research?
1: Well, it wasn't until I actually found this particular crop circle that I really started looking into crop circles. This particular one is extremely unique. As obviously you know, you're a big fan of Dungeons and Dragons, and you know the 1D8. So when I see a crop circle that tells me, and it can tell other people as well, this looks like a Dungeons and Dragons dice. Now, me personally, I'm just a regular person. But then another crop circle shows up a few days later at the same spot, and I'm like, okay, am I supposed to interpret this one?
0: Right. Okay. Well, thank you very much for the call, Drew. I appreciate that. And for anyone listening, 1D8, if you're thinking, what does that mean? So a regular dice would have six sides to it, right? You roll it, either comes up 1, 2, 3, 4, 5, 6. There's dice that have different amounts of sides to it. A 1D8 would mean there's eight sides to it. So you'd roll it. Your number would be 1 through 8, there's 12, there's 20. 20 is a really popular one with Dungeons and Dragons, so there's different versions of that. When I think about crop circles and associations with the dice, I have a hard time figuring out what that message would be. Either if there's something organically special about that symbol or that shape, a 1D8, you know, kind of that type of geometric shape. Is there something special to it? Maybe. I think there's more research that Drew will be doing on that. Let's go to the wild card line. And Kyle is in Whittier, California. Kyle, you're on Coast to Coast AM.
2: Hey, Ryan. Thanks for taking my call.
0: Good hearing from you. What's going on?
2: So I just wanted to follow up from the email that you had read. So actually, my uncle, when I was 4 months old, he actually was murdered less than a mile from my house.
0: Oh, wow. And okay.
2: So me and my grandma always felt that maybe his spirit or something was trying to get back to the house. And for the longest time, my grandma didn't want to sell the house because she felt that he was still there.
0: Interesting. That happens a lot, by the way, especially with missing persons. If that ever happens, you never want to move just in case they know where to find you. Yeah, you called in and you said you had family members living in the house. You had cousins, you had grandparents, you had aunts and uncles, all kinds of different people in this house. And the one thing was the water. And we talked to Kristen about that. She said it could just be leaky pipes, right? Could you rule out maybe it was just old pipes that were turning the water spigots on inside the tub?
2: Yeah, 1,000% it was not the pipes, because this would full on just turn on and out of nowhere. And one time, me and my grandma, it was just us. My grandma's outside in the garden, and I was in the front room watching TV, and it was just us at the time. Everyone else was, they were gone, and I heard something by the restroom, and I had heard footsteps again, and this was in the daytime. I heard footsteps down the hall, and I hurried up and ran to over there, and there was nothing. And then I heard water coming from the restroom, and I went in, and the bathtub, it was just fully on, it was starting to fill up. And so I went and asked my grandma, hey, were you in the house? She's like, no, I've been right here in the garden the whole time. And I'm like, no one's here.
0: Oh, wow.
2: She's like, no, no one's here. And she always said that it was my uncle trying to get back home to her.
0: Oh, wow. So this is a full-blown open. This isn't just a little leak. You're talking about it was filling up the tub and faster than it could drain. That's a lot of water coming out of there. That's not by accident, is what you're saying.
2: Yeah, exactly. And then we would go turn it off, and then it would happen, multiple times throughout the day, and it's like, okay, now I know something is here or trying to come, get us to, leave us a message or something. Let us know that we're not here alone.
0: Wow. Okay. Well, that's fascinating. Is this recent, or this happened a while ago?
2: This happened when I was 17. So I'm 30. I'm 36 now.
0: A while ago. So this is a couple decades ago. Do you still live in the same house?
2: No. I've moved since then, and then I even ruled out the theory of because I had went to Turnbow Canyon one time, and I thought maybe something followed me back from there because it's very haunted over there. So I thought maybe mm-hmm. something followed me, but then I was like, I don't know.
0: How many people lived in that house, by the way, at the time?
2: There was, at one point, it was seven of us.
0: Yeah. What was that like in a three-bedroom house with seven people?
2: It was a long wait for the restrooms all the time for you to take the showers. And we had one restroom, and there was about five girls and like two boys.
0: Mm-hmm. Yeah. So you're always in the back of the line.
2: Exactly. You know, the girls go first, and the boys, you know, if we have to, we go outside.
0: Lots of waiting. Oh, there's nothing you can do. You're always late to everything when something like that happens. Good luck trying to be on time. Okay, that's a lot of people at that house. You ever wonder if the new people living at that house, whoever's there now, if they're experiencing the same thing?
2: You know what? I always wondered that, too. Like, if they're, you know, if it's maybe... I said maybe because since then, also too, my grandma ended up passing away in the house. So I don't know now, you know, what it's like there.
0: Right. Okay. Well, thank you for calling in, Kyle. We appreciate it. That's a great Friday night open line call on Coast to Coast AM. Let's go to the first time caller line. And Brian is in Seattle. Brian, you're on Coast to Coast AM. Go ahead.
3: Hi, Kyle. Great show.
0: Well, I'm Ryan, but Kyle was the last
3: Ryan, I'm sorry.
0: listener. Yeah, you're good. Well, what's going on?
3: Well, I'm a first-time caller, so I get a free pass there. But listening to the last hour and the paranormal investigator and all that just brought back a memory that I've been trying to not think about for many years. It was back in 1998. I was probably 29 years old, young father with a son and a daughter. And this was back in the dial-up days. On the internet, and I needed to do my taxes, and my wife wanted to go visit her friend and their new house. So he said, come on, come over at my place, do the taxes there. So I go over, Chris and Michelle, they bought this Rambler in Bothell, and I did my taxes, and for the first time in probably 8 years, I was ahead. I was always just, anyway, so I was elated. I was in a different state of mind. When I finished my taxes, I grabbed a beer out of his fridge, went out on the porch, sat down next to him on a bench. He's sitting to my right, and to his right, there's about 2 feet away, there's a stairwell that led up from the ground. And I'm just elated. I'm ahead of the game for the first time. What relief. My mind was just open. He was talking about motorcycles or something, and I look over at him, and I just get this feeling. And I look behind him, and with my right eye, his head's blocking my left eye, I see this old woman standing there. Obviously probably close to 90 years old, blue eyes, Caucasian woman, holding a shawl under her chin, I mean, over her head, and her hand was bundled under her chin, and she was trembling like she had Parkinson's. And she's looking at Chris, and she was baffled. She was just looking at him. She looked so confused. I sat and waited for Chris to finish his sentence, and maybe 10 seconds went by. I leaned over my head to the right. She came into view in my left eye. She was there. And I thought she maybe was a neighbor. It's a new house. I know nothing about this place. After 15 seconds or so, Chris just kept rambling. I lean in front of him. I go, hold on, man, just a second. And I look her in the eye and I go, can we help you? And when I said the word help, we locked eyes. She was looking at him the whole time. We locked eyes and she kind of recoiled and was just gone. I mean, she didn't.
0: Whoa.
3: I was looking at her in the eye. I was totally concerned. She looked so scared and sad and fragile. And when she noticed me notice her, I was looking in her eyes and I was seeing the tree behind her. So I jump up and I run around the corner and there's no one there. These are half acre lots of grass, you know, flat area. And I'm just, he's like, who are you talking to? And I'm going, you didn't see her? And he's like, no. So I spent 20 minutes and drew, illustrated a picture of her. And I'm a decent illustrator. I got it pretty accurate. And I left it there. 2 days later, Michelle calls my wife, bawling her head off, put Greg on the phone to Brian, and just gave my name away. And she tells me, Greg, you aren't going to believe this. My name's Greg. I was lying. She goes, I just met the new neighbors, and the story came up about the lady on the porch, and she goes, oh my God. So for the last 3 years, my mom, Berta, who had Parkinson's and Alzheimer's, her only routine in life was to walk across the grass and sit on the porch there with the previous owner and have tea.
0: Wow.
3: What the hell?
0: So there's history. Anyway, okay, so that is fascinating.
3: I drove over and I saw the photo of Berta, and it was her. I had no way to know her. I had never been there before, but I swear the state of mind I was in with that elation of being out of debt for the first time in more than half a decade, I shifted my assemblage point or something and was receptive, but I try not to think about that because it's just...
0: I'll tell you, you must have got lightheaded after seeing that photo. That must have been quite the revelation to see what you witnessed and no one else. Going back to kind of these apparitions or whatever it may be, so many people describe, you know, ghosts or the afterlife as a different dimension. So it may be going on around us and we just can't observe it because it's in a different dimension than what we can observe. But every once in a while, there could be parts where we overlap and we see things that we weren't meant to see. And that examples like that make me believe that could be very well true.
3: Yeah, it's changed my perception of reality. I try to put it out of my head because it's hard to go through life thinking people are always around you or watching you. But after that, I'm a believer just instantly after that.
0: Maybe they can't always see us either. Just the way we can't always see them, maybe they can't see us always. And it's a shock when we show up to them, too. I always wonder, too, like if, you know, when you hear about these alternate dimensions and alternate realities, and you know they do the multiverse in the Marvel movies where everything's happening simultaneously, but you know there's magic that can help those things facilitate each other. Who's to say that those little blips in the universe don't happen to us here on Earth, and that's how you explain these sort of things? Real quick, while I got you on the line, you said you had an old Rambler. Man, those were cool cars. What year was it?
3: The Rambler is the house, a single level house. He bought a Rambler.
0: I thought you were talking about the car. You had a nice Rambler. I'm like, oh, okay.
3: Well, the Midnight Rambler is a great tune, so we can cover all that.
0: let's just cover every Rambler in pop culture. We'll just do it right now.
3: I discussed it with a friend about a few months later, and he says, you know, it's almost like if you put a spoon into a pot of water and you swirl it up and you get the water momentum, and you remove the spoon, I mean, it takes a while for the water to settle, so maybe Berta's spirit was... with Alzheimer's, she was confused. I saw the Parkinson's. She had walnut texture to her skin on her face.
0: Mm-hmm. That's amazing the amount of detail you're able to pick up. So you got a really good look. I'm going to ask you something.
3: She looked like a person. There was nothing unusual about her. I mean, the light was striking her naturally, and there's nothing unusual.
0: I'm going to ask you something that may make you uncomfortable, okay? If that's all right. Yeah. You said you gave a fake name when you called into the show. Were you afraid people would hear you and make the connection? What was that all about? Why were you afraid to give your name?
3: Well, first time caller, I just figured I'd use my middle name.
0: It wasn't well, really, if you go by your middle name, that's fine. Some people are afraid. They think, okay, if I share this story and it gets back to me, no one's ever going to take me credible. Like, you know, people are afraid to share stories sometimes. I was curious if that was the case.
3: A little bit, but I just, yeah, these people are all still out there. I'd love for Michelle and Chris to call in and verify my story, but it changed me, and they're out there, no question.
0: Great. Well, thank you very much for the call. I appreciate it. I'm glad you shared it. That is really fascinating. All right, well, we do have some lines open still, and we got a lot of people waiting to get on for Friday night. It's open line. What do you want to talk about? Do it. Just call in and let's have some fun here tonight. If you want to email me, ryanrecker@coasttocoastam.com. I'm looking at some of the different emails. They like the ghost talks. Some people are giving some follow-up questions to other calls that were here before. One person asked if I've authored any books. I have not. I asked, should I? And they said, yes. If you have any book ideas that I should write, maybe you can call those in too. Or email me, ryanrecker@coasttocoastam.com. Don't go anywhere.

0: I served almost 6 years in the Army.
1: 10 years. Great years in the Navy.
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12: Areas of rain during the overnight forecast. Our low temperature 58. We get into this Saturday, we've got some cloud cover, rain areas, and temperatures holding in the mid-60s during the afternoon with a south wind 10 to 20. Our forecast on Sunday, a little drier, mostly cloudy, but a high up to 71 degrees. That is your weather update from the Storm Center at Kettleman TV. I'm meteorologist Brian Karstens.
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1: I'm really enjoying the open lines on a Friday night. What is it that you want to talk about? Is there something on your mind, something that happened this week you want to share? Was there some sort of paranormal story in the news, unexplainable video, all those things we can talk about? Maybe you have someone haunting you right now and you want to put them on the air. You can do that too on a Friday night. Feel free to pass the phone to a ghost if you have one next to you. That's what open lines are about. And we can have some fun too if there's something else going on in your life. We have a couple of lines open. I think wildcard lines open right now. Feel free to do that or email me, Ryan Recker at coasttocoastam.com. Tom, I have a question for you.
2: Yes, sir.
1: The last caller, Brian, was talking about how he saw this person clear as day and then later identifying that person in a photo. How would that story play out on Paranormal Date? I'm guessing he'd be pretty popular if he created an account on Paranormal Date, and people would want to reach out and talk to him about that.
2: Yeah, they really would. Now, let me come back at you with a question. Where did you meet your lovely wife in bathrobe?
1: The bathrobe came later.
2: Right.
1: And I met my wife at the radio station I was working at. And this happens a lot, workplace romances. And this one worked out. She was working in the digital department. I was on air. So we weren't like working directly with each other. But, you know, I'm glad things worked out because we are 15 years now married with two kids. So
2: nice.
1: Things are going
2: very
1: well.
2: Very nice. Now, were you into the unusual and the strange and that kind of thing when you met her?
1: Not particularly. I had a fascination with stories. So if someone had a good story, that's what I cared about.
2: So on your first date, you remember where your first date was?
1: I want to say
2: you better say yes if she's listening.
1: I think it was an Applebee's or something. It was some restaurant like that. It was a chain restaurant. Yeah, before the song that came out about going to Applebee's on a date night, we were there.
2: If you would have sat down at Applebee's and you would have started telling her that you're fascinated with the creature Bigfoot and you want to know more about ghosts and things like that, would she have stayed, run? What would she have done?
1: It's hard to tell because, now keep in mind, we both worked in radio, both broke. But if I was paying, then she'd be happy to listen to me because that's her chance to get a meal that's not ramen noodles. So I think she would have just went with it, at least for a little while. Then I would have to convince her on my charm.
2: Fair enough. Well, this is why we've created Paranormal Date, for people that, you know, not necessarily are comfortable maybe going out on dates or meeting other people and talking about what they believe in and so forth. So that's it. It's Paranormal Date. And what we're doing is we're pursuing a television show. So get ready, because this is going to be called Paranormal Date. It's our brand new Spark TV original series where love meets the supernatural. So check this out. This is what we're doing. Each episode, one paranormal loving single is going to go on a blind speed date with three potential matches, people that share their passion for ghosts, UFOs, that kind of thing. The two that get along the best, we're going to send them off on a date somewhere creepy, maybe the Whaley House, somewhere, right? We're going to wonder, will they meet their soulmate? Will things go their way? We're going to find out. So what we're looking for, folks, is if you've seen something you can't explain, if you love all things paranormal, or if you simply want to meet someone who shares your interests, go to ParanormalDate.com right now. It's ParanormalDate.com. Ryan, it's where getting ghosted is a good thing.
1: I love it. I can't wait to see this show when it comes out. And who knows, the people listening right now with their stories, they could be featured on this show in the future.
2: Absolutely.
1: They're out there. Everyone is. All right, let's open up the phone lines and we'll take some more of your calls on this Friday night. It is one of the things I look most forward to when I get to host on a Friday night is getting to talk to you. Ryan Recker at coasttocoastam.com. If you want to email me any comments, I try to look at those during the break. We'll take some more of your calls coming up on Coast to Coast AM.
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1: And welcome back to Coast AM. I'm Ryan Recker. I got an email from Leslie who said she's listening from South Philly, loves ghost and angel stories. Okay. We got some good ghost stories here. Haven't received an angel call tonight. So if you have one and you want to make Leslie's night from South Philly, feel free to give us a call. We're going to take some more of them. It is an open line. The things you want to talk about. I like to hear stories. If you have a really great story, what's the best story so far tonight? It probably is Brian who called in, who mentioned that, I mean, clear as day, he saw a ghost. And when they locked eyes, they disappeared. Later, he saw that same person in a photo from years before. That's a good story. You think you can top that? Let's go to the wildcard line. And Greg is calling in from Remsen, New York. Greg, you're on Coast to Coast AM. Go ahead.
8: Hi, everybody. Ryan, you mentioned vehicles or automobiles earlier being haunted.
1: Yeah.
8: I got a little ghost story for you later. But right now, you can still buy a production car that comes pre-haunted, I guess. It's the Rolls-Royce lineup. It's the Silver Ghost, the Phantom, the Wrath, the Spectre, all those models. I don't know if they're all available anymore. They've been made since like the 20s in that version. Yeah. I think the latest one I've ever seen is the 2014 Silver Ghost. There's also the Dodge Hellcat and the Dodge Demon. Okay. Those cars are deadly fast.
1: That's funny.
8: And, they're made,
1: cars that are associated with that.
8: Yeah.
1: Oh, I and love then, that Gremlin, I guess, if paranormal. There's a lot of cars that are kind of paranormal adjacent, aren't they? I wonder if you have to pay extra to get it haunted.
8: Yeah. You remember the movie Christine?
1: It's no, had a I don't think I've seen it.
8: The star. Haunted okay. car. Yeah. And then the ambulance in the Ghost Hunters movie. But my little ghost story is... this truck at work, or the trailer, it had been involved in a real bad accident where some people passed. And I opened the back door of that trailer, and it's dark in there when you open the overhead roll-up door. Mm-hmm. And that inside were two white sparks, or whitish-bluish sparks, just sort of swirling around in the air. And I looked at that, and I was like, I knew the history of this trailer. And I just shut that door immediately and locked it. And it spooked me real good because I, you know, because me knowing the history and those, they weren't, it wasn't the time of year for like lightning bugs or anything like that because it was winter time, but it was spooky because when you look in that trailer, it was all black and those sparks were just kind of like spirits floating around in there.
1: Yeah, you don't. So you're thinking to yourself, I don't get paid enough to have to deal with this right now. Well, thank you for the call, Greg. I appreciate it. You know, that's a really good topic. Things named after ghost or paranormal. And there's a lot of cars that are like that. Let's go west of the Rockies. And Gene is in Citrus Heights, California. Gene, you're on Coast to Coast AM. Go ahead.
9: Hello, Ryan. Yes, I just found out my house is haunted. I'm right now in a kind of a war zone. Yeah, I have shadow entities in my house. And
1: yeah, when do they show up? Do they show up all the time, or are they just always there?
9: I just discovered this from a friend of mine who is psychic. She was helping me with my house. I have chaos on my house right now, and unfortunately, some any items that I brought in could be haunted, and they get there. She told me I didn't know this, and so my I did call on my guides and teachers and all that. You know, the very highest angels and God and all that, but I have my cat outside. She was wailing about 5 weeks ago, yowling, and I didn't know that she was in danger from these things, and so she is outside now, and she will not be back for a while.
1: Okay, you said this just started recently.
9: Yeah, they've been attacking me from all sides. Attacking a relationship that I have with a person, making me scared of the person, all kinds of strange thoughts, and it's just been horrible. And I discovered that they made press.
1: Okay.
9: And I found out from a friend who is a psychic. She says you have two of these, and we need to get rid of them.
1: Yeah,
9: and so we have to smudge the house and all that. But I have to clean it up first, and then I will be doing that. But my cat is not safe, so she is outside where she will be safe. I never
1: tell
9: had to
1: me, smudge
9: that.
1: The house. Can you explain what smudge the house means?
9: It means to get rid of all all negative energy that is there.
1: Got it. Okay.
9: There's a lot of negative energy. My friend said, you have no peace right now. And when you told me you were being attacked, she says, you really are being attacked. And they attacked me from all sides. I've had entry moss here. I've had flies. I've had things. I don't know. You know, I don't know when they were brought in, but I do know I have a lot of work to do. My friend's going to be helping me there. She's already helping me and her husband. And she told me that she saw these two entities. One was just bleh. And so she got a really yuck feeling from one of them. And it was in my bedroom. So I have my office.
1: Okay, Gene. Yeah. Well, thank you very much for the call. Wow. I hope this works. I hope you can get rid of them so you don't have to worry about this. But how terrible would that be, always thinking something bad's going to happen in your own home? That would not be a great feeling. I hope you get that worked out. All right, let's go to the first-time caller line. Dan is in Michigan, where I'm at. You're on Coast to Coast AM. Dan, go ahead.
10: Oh, thanks for taking my call. I love this show. I've been listening to it since the late 90s. And I have a little something to share with your listener family tonight. That I've always heard about ghosts. You know, we hear about ghosts since we're children, you know, ghost stories and all this other thing. But then one day I seen my own ghost, a ghost, for the first time. And this was about 10 months after my mother passed away in 2011. And my mom and I were really close, and we were all around her bedside when she passed. And it was pretty, you know, it's traumatic to lose a parent. But anyway, about not quite a year later, I was laying in my bed sleeping in my home, and I couldn't sleep, and I rolled over on my back just to, you know, I was about ready to get up. Mm-hmm. And there was this apparition floating at the end of my bed, about 5 feet in the air. Mm. It had no legs, and it had no arms, and it had the head of my mother.
1: Oh, boy.
10: Kind of a distorted view of my mother, but I could tell it was her for sure. It even included the little hair on her head, like her hairstyle. Her mouth was crooked, and there was this umbrella of light underneath her, like she was wearing a gown, but there were no legs or no arms. Now I'm sitting here looking at this, just not believing this is what I'm looking at. I could see through mm-hmm. it, but it was lighting up the room. And mm-hmm. at this point, about 15 seconds of looking right at this thing, I screamed. I actually mm-hmm. just screamed, one good loud scream, and it vanished. As soon as I screamed, it vanished. And so I got up, and I kind of ran past where it was floating. And as I did that, it felt like ants were crawling all over me as soon as I passed through where it was hovering in the room.
1: Oh, weird. Okay.
10: So, you know, I don't know what's on the other side. I really don't know. For each and every one of us, it'll be our own journey. But that definitely told me one thing, is the end may not be the end. That your energy can go on maybe doing something else. But it was
1: Did you ever experience anything else, or was that a one-time event?
10: Well, I experienced one other thing shortly after that. I was renting out two rooms at the time in that house. And so one night I was sitting in my office, and both my roommates, they were out on the front porch smoking a cigarette. This might have been, 12 midnight, 1 o'clock in the morning. Anyway, they came pounding on my door to my office, and I opened the door. I go, like, what's wrong with you guys? You know, they were, like, all shook up. And they said a ball of light came floating out of the bedroom window, floated right past both of them. They were standing up on the deck. The front of the house had a deck on it. And it floated right past them. They said it was about the size of a basketball. Mm. And it went into the front door and disappeared going into the front door. The house.
1: Okay.
10: And they were both totally shook up about it. And I'm thinking, I have no explanation for this. I've never seen one. But those were two things that happened in that house. And the one incident definitely was my mother. So you could tell by the face and the hair. And,
1: Wow. That's something else.
10: It was scary. What? And I've never seen another ghost since.
1: Wow. Thank you very much for the call, Dan. I mean, that is weird. Oh, real quick, Dan, are you still there?
10: Yes.
1: What part of Michigan are you in?
10: I'm in Wyoming, Michigan, just south of Grand Rapids.
1: Yeah, okay, so Lake Michigan, there's always paranormal stuff on the west area, like kind of up and down Lake Michigan. People report that that's a much higher concentration of weird stuff that happens over there.
10: They do. There's some type of corridor where unidentified flying objects, if you will, are seen out past the Grand Valley area on your way to Lake Michigan, off Lake Michigan Drive. On the roof of the college out there, a friend of mine works there, and he said they have seen huge craft, if you will, blacking out the night stars. They were up on the roof one night, and this is, of course, third shift. It's way early night and or late night. And there's some corridor where there's ships that are seen on a regular basis heading towards Lake Michigan, way, way up in the sky, that are not regular flying craft.
1: Oh, sure. There's all kinds of things that are witnessed out there. It's really amazing. And then if you go further north, then you're talking about Bigfoot country. Thank you very much for the call, Dan. Yeah, there's a lot of paranormal that happens in Michigan. Let's go east of the Rockies, and Jared is in Texas. Jared, you're on Coast to Coast AM. Go ahead.
11: Well, I think I have a fascinating topic for Coast to Coast in general. This is a dreamscape phenomenon, and actually connects with the afterlife, so I'll get to that in a second. But basically, it's a phenomenon that I discovered in late 2025 called Mall World. Now, it is a giant dreamscape that thousands of people dream of. Okay, it's been confirmed. People go on it. I've gone on Reddit, and there's a whole thread about it. Now, I've been dreaming of this place for like 30 years. Okay?
1: Oh, wow.
11: Here's the kicker. People meet recently deceased relatives. I was on with Dr. Schwartz last night trying to convey that if his device is going to connect to recently deceased people, it might actually be connecting to this place. So basically, it's a giant mall connected to an airport, and there's a school mm-hmm. connected to it, but there's also this huge cityscape around it. And thousands of people have dreamed about this place and even confirmed a map that someone drew of the layout of this place. And most people agree that that's the correct layout.
1: You can explore this in the dream. And it, as soon as the dream's over, when you go back into it, does it just pick right back up?
11: Well, I find myself in different places throughout the dream. It's absolutely wild. And I think you ought to have a guest on talking about it, and I could actually, you know, talk about it because I've been dreaming about it for so long. But yeah,
1: so it's called Mall World. Mall World?
11: Correct.
1: All right. I would love to do a show on that. We're going to have to find some guests. Why don't we put you, you know what, Jared? Email me, and then we can stay in touch. RyanRecker@coasttocoastam.com. 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I want to know more about this Mall World. If people are experiencing the same location in a dream and they can revisit it into different spots, I like that. All right, we're going to take more of your calls. It's open lines on Coast to Coast AM. Don't go anywhere.

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5: Severe weather. I'm Deborah Valentine, Fox News. As a nor'easter bears down on the northeast states, states of emergency are in effect for eight counties in New York, eight counties in New Jersey, and New York City. New Jersey's Governor Mike Sherrill advising residents to be prepared.
6: 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Charge your phone.
5: Fox Weather's Brandi Campbell reports from Nantasket Beach in Hull, Massachusetts.
7: The nor'easter is strengthening a few hundred miles south in the Atlantic. Now, the forecast says it will reach land along the New Jersey coast this Sunday as 40 million Americans from Massachusetts to North Carolina could be impacted by damaging winds, flooding from rain, or even major coastal flooding. We are already seeing impacts at airports in New York as they face ground delays due to the wind.
5: The most intense impacts of the nor'easter are expected Saturday into Sunday. Some areas may experience wind gusts up to 60 miles per hour, heavy rainfall, and coastal erosion. Though Hurricane Nolo is not expected to make landfall in Hawaii, it is strengthening into a Category 3 hurricane, and it's bringing tropical storm conditions to the southern part of the island. National Hurricane Center director is Dr. Michael Brennan. He says the agency's focus will be on the rainfall.
8: Rainfall is going to be the biggest threat from this system. Could see isolated totals as high as 25 inches on the Big Island, creating life-threatening flash flooding and mudslides.
5: The National Hurricane Center now projects up to 35 inches of rainfall for parts of the Big Island. Wind gusts could also exceed 50 miles per hour. 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
16: Areas of rain during the overnight forecast. Our low temperature 58. We get into this Saturday, we've got some cloud cover, rain areas, and temperatures holding in the mid-60s during the afternoon with a south wind 10 to 20. Our forecast on Sunday, a little drier, mostly cloudy, but a high up to 71 degrees. That is your weather update from the Storm Center at Gettleman TV. I'm meteorologist Brian Karstens.
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1: And I like seeing all these emails coming in. Thank you for that. Some of them are dark. Like, for example, I got this email from Matt. Dark entity haunting my young son. I mean, some of them are like that. Some others, I got a message back from Drew in Oregon, who was talking about crop circles and the pattern of crop circles, how the numbers are like an algorithm. That's interesting, too. Feel free to email me, RyanRecker at coasttocoastam.com. And if I'm looking now, it looks like we may have some a wild card line open. I think we may have the international line open. So there's only a few lines that are still there. It is a Friday night. We do open lines on Friday night. And I like to talk about the things you want to talk about. Sometimes there's something you experienced and you want to share. Those are great, too. Maybe there's a news story from over the past week that you wanted to mention. Like, I saw this story that Hard Mountain Dew, which I didn't realize they sold an alcoholic version of Mountain Dew, doesn't sound appealing to me, but apparently they're offering $1 million for anyone that can show proof of Bigfoot. You have until November 30th to produce this proof. It could be a handprint, it could be a footprint, it could be image, it could be a video, it could be audio, some hair, they'll run DNA tests on it, but if you can prove Bigfoot, Hard Mountain Dew will give you $1 million. So let's get our gear going, okay? I'll start buying the equipment. Let's all go out, and as a show, let's see if we can get that million. I know we've got a lot of calls of witnesses and people who have seen the thing. If maybe you save some of that evidence and you were just waiting for the right time to produce it, this would be your time. Go get that million, and then make sure you call us and make sure that we are the first people that let us interview you. We want you to be on the show. We want you to break the news of Bigfoot here on Coast to Coast AM. All right, your calls, feel free to get those lined up. We're going to take some more of those for the next hour. I'm Ryan Recker. RyanRecker at coasttocoastam.com is the email address. Don't go anywhere.

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3: 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I'm your host, Ryan Recker. Hello to Deborah, who's listening on KFI in Los Angeles. 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Let's take some more of your calls. And how about we start on the wild card line? And John is in North Carolina. John, you're on Coast to Coast AM. Go ahead.
4: Hey, Ryan. Thank you. It's wonderful to talk to you. Thank you for a fun program.
3: Great.
4: You
3: I'm having
4: are just
3: fun.
4: Doing wonderful.
3: It's all.
4: Are you still there?
3: I'm here. You know what? It's fun. It's easy when it's fun, and I enjoy every moment of it. I'm so glad that I get to be a part of it. So thank you.
4: Yeah.
3: Go ahead.
4: So
3: what
4: cool.
3: were you calling about?
4: Okay, this is shifting gears. I lived out in Palm Springs, California, from 2003 to 2013. And it was wonderful. I met all the locals who knew the old Hollywood stars that lived there, and I heard stories. But at the same time, I never in my life had known so many people who had died. I mean, of all ages. And I had a friend that moved to Texas, and I said, I think Palm Springs is cursed because they broke up the Indian tribal land. And if you look at the map, it's like blocks and squares. Part of it belongs to the Indians. Part of it belongs to the city. Do you think a land can be cursed?
3: Well, I mean, biblically speaking, they can curse areas. So that is a thing. Now, if you're saying cursed as in the sense of Native American land, if they were forced off, broken up, it's a curse
4: right.
3: from the Native Americans, is what you're saying from that standpoint?
4: Yeah, it's the, I can't pronounce the name of the Indian tribe, but it's Coachella Valley.
3: I mean, there's a chance, I would say that. Without knowing all the history of the validity of, you know, a curse being to that area, there may have been in history something like that's happened, but you're just observing it based on, you know, trying to piece things together after the fact. But it very well could be. I don't know. That's worth looking into.
4: I'm talking about a spiritual thing. It's like you do this to that and it comes back upon you. What do you think?
3: Mm-hmm. Maybe. Thank you very much for the call, John. Can't say I have an answer, but I think it's worth looking into. Maybe that's happened at some point. We just don't have that information available off the top of my head. But I'll tell you, I don't want to be on the receiving end of a Native American curse. I can guarantee you that. Let's go back to the wild card line, and how about we go to Terry, a first, no, you know what, this is a first-time caller. Terry,

0: in New York. Welcome to Coast AM. Go ahead.
1: Oh, hi, Ryan, and all the Insomniac Coast listeners and truck drivers that are out there. Gosh, what would you like, a ghost story or would you like a UFO story? I'm an experiencer, and I've got a whole long list of things.
0: Well, which one's more interesting? Let's start there.
1: Okay, let's go with the UFO story. September 1981, upstate New York near the St. Lawrence River. I lived there with my family. It's home 2:30 in the morning, I wake up. I go down the stairs, sit down on the living room couch, light a cigarette. I hear this rumbling coming. The house starts shaking, right? So I go outside, and I look in the driveway, and way up above, there's this bright light. It looks like a star, and it's dropping down, straight line drop. And that thing's getting closer and closer and closer. So I run back into the house, tell the family. I'm hollering. Nobody hears me. I come back out on the porch, and I look over to the right, which would be facing west. And it looks like the moon is getting closer and closer, and it's orange. And I'm believing this was the opening of a portal. It was huge. It got closer. It's like, oh, my gosh, the moon's going to hit the earth, right? It looked like clouds were moving inside this thing.
0: Oh, weird.
1: So then I jump off the porch. I'm running to the driveway, and I see in the backyard, you ever hear these things they call Brahmanas?
0: What do they sound like?
1: Well, that's like an ancient Indian, not indigenous, but like from India, Buddhists. That's like a vehicle they travel in. This thing is purple, and it's got flames all over it, and it's wobbling out of control. I'm like, oh, my God, it's going to set the trees on fire. It didn't. So this thing comes to a halt. By now, I'm terrified. I run into my garage, and I'm hiding underneath an old piece of paneling. This orange light comes through the window.
0: Oh, boy. Okay. Yeah.
1: Okay, so I come out. I come out, and I look at this thing, and it's up in the air probably 20 feet, and I see these two individuals, and they're dressed in classic space suit type. They had purple boots, long purple gloves that went up to their elbows, helmets. And I'm like, oh, my God. And I hit the ground, kind of like a stun ray, right? I levitate.
0: And I okay.
1: And I'm right in front of these beings, and they look like twins. Want to say maybe Nordics? They had helmets. Lights came up from the inside of the helmets. And when I looked into their eyes, they were blue eyes, and you can hear my voice is shaky here. First time I ever shared this. And as I'm looking in their eyes, this beautiful feeling came over me. Like, think of the best sensation you've ever had. Multiply it times a billion. I'm like, oh, my God. Everybody has to know about this. Nobody knows about this. How is it that this is happening? Well, guess what? Inside I go, and we go up into the craft and up through this hole, and the floor was kind of like a fire escape grill. You know what I'm saying?
0: Sure.
1: Metal.
0: Yeah.
1: Okay. They put me in this chair. It's a little bit big. It kind of reminds me of when you go to your grandparents' house and you sit in the chair, and it's bigger than you. And
0: okay,
1: these two beings are inside another room. It's dimly lit. There's a screen in there, okay, kind of like a huge, big screen. I'm laying there in that chair, and they start to come into the room. And one was behind the other, but the one in front of him had a needle. Oh, my gosh. This is when I realized I was in deep. So they put the needle to my right eye, and I'm screaming, God, no, no, God, no, no. And sure enough, injected the eye. The other one put their hand over my head, and I went out. The stars started spinning. I was seeing stars. They were spinning just like a 45 RPM record. I mean, just spinning around. My next waking moment, I'm in this room. It's cement. There's railings. There's like red, black, white signs, like hazard signs. And there's this pool. I want to say about 10 feet by 8 feet. And it's bubbling. The railings are around it. And I could see my cat, Misty. It's a black cat. They got that too. And they toss the cat in. I'm like, oh, my God, you can't do this to my cat. So I jump in to rescue the cat in this bubbling water. Then all of a sudden, I wake up in my bed. I'm soaked. I'm completely soaked. Well, listen, that cat was gone for 3 days. I'm questioning myself. You know, is this a dream? What happened? That cat came back, and my mother-in-law at the time, she says, look, Terry, you've got a weird cat. It's got stitches on its forehead. And we look, and the stitches, it was an incision centered right on my cat's forehead. And they were fine. I mean, it must have been 1,000 stitches, all crisscrossed. Wow. And it was like a dark brownish type thread. I don't know. It almost looked like a really fine fish line or something. Mm-hmm. And so the cat really never liked me after that. That was my best friend, that cat. And then it went away and never came back. It stayed for a few days, and that was it.
0: Weird.
1: But,
0: Terry, I have so many follow-up questions for you. So many follow-up. So you start seeing this. Let's go back to the beginning. You start to see it in the sky, and it looks like the moon is getting closer. So in retrospect, was it just this portal was opening up and giving the illusion that it was getting closer, or was it actually physically moving towards you?
1: No, this, I believe when I think about it now, at first I thought it was the moon, you know, logically, and it kept getting closer, but the more I think about it, it was the portal opening, and that's
0: right.
1: The direction that the Vimana craft came from.
0: You said demonic craft. We'll get to that.
1: No, you tried to hide. Vimana.
0: Oh, I see. Okay, you tried to hide. It knew where you were. Did you say it went through the pane of glass, or was it just the light coming through the glass, the window in your garage?
1: The light came through the pane of glass, and here's the part I didn't get to. Okay, there's this buzzing sound, and I go out, and I'm behind this UFO. And I can see around. You ever see Star Trek? You ever see Nomad on Star Trek?
0: I'm sure
1: that
0: I have.
1: Device that took over the ship. It's like a floating rectangular robot.
0: Oh, sure. Yeah, okay.
1: Remember that one?
0: Yes.
1: There was two of them. There was two of those, which I believe were probes. And I could see my brother-in-law coming out of the back of the house at this point. His eyes were like bobble-eyed. Well, they call that what? The sphere of influence or the bubble? You know, where they just shut you off.
0: Interesting. Okay, well, that leads me to the next question. So you go out, you look up. Are you levitating 20 feet off the ground, or are they coming to you?
1: Oh, no. I was on the ground, and I mean, it was a dirt driveway, and I was scraping for stones or sticks or anything I could find to defend myself, and they levitated me. I was face down. And I was levitated right up to them.
0: So at this point,
1: the driveway over to the craft.
0: Okay, so you go to the craft. Are you being herded into the craft? Are you going voluntarily, or do you think there is some sort of control they had over you to force you?
1: There's no way I was going to that thing voluntarily. No way. I was terrified because they were big.
0: Mental control or something. Okay,
1: yes,
0: you go in. One other thing they say about these type of encounters with UFOs, the inside is vastly larger than the outside. Is that your impression?
1: Absolutely. Yeah. It wasn't like, you know, mammoth, but it was bigger than what it looked from the outside, yes.
0: Okay, so you go down, there's the grating, there's the seats, you sit down, you see the giant screens. At this point, you mentioned you're being herded, but you're also under their control. They're kind of forcing you to go along with this. Could you
1: at this point, I was not being forced. At this point, this was like the best thing in the world that ever happened to me. Okay.
0: So they overwhelmed you with this type of feeling of what, joy? How would you describe the feeling?
1: Just joy. Like the best, think of the best thing that's ever happened to you in your life. Multiply it times a billion. It was just, it was otherworldly.
0: It made it easy to not object. Like it was, okay, this is pretty great.
1: Point well made. Okay. Yes.
0: So then you sit down and then you see the needle. Did you still feel the same feeling or did it shift immediately?
1: Oh, it shifted. I knew I was in trouble. I was screaming, no, oh my God, no. And to this day, I still wake up. People tell me waking up from nightmares screaming that.
0: Okay. They kind of knock you out, it sounds like. The one put their hand on you and it's almost like at the doctor's office type of deal. Anesthetic.
1: The needle went to my eye. One put their hand over I could feel a hand go on my forehead, and that's when I went out again and the stars started spinning.
0: Yeah. The cat thing with the pool. Okay. Was it like water or was it something else in that pool?
1: It was clear water, but it was bubbling. Like a, what do they call those things? A
0: hot
1: sauna
0: tub?
1: Or something?
0: Yeah, like a hot tub or something like that.
1: Yeah.
0: So it's
1: kind of
0: the jets
1: gross.
0: Were turned on. Was it large, like the size of a pool, or was it like the size of a hot tub?
1: Right, like I say, it was about 10 by 8 feet, you know, rectangular. Okay. 10 by 8 feet.
0: I wonder why they took your cat. You had a good relationship. Maybe the cat saw it and said, oh, not without me. Like, you're not taking my human. Maybe the cat just got caught up in it.
1: I think they got anything there. You know, I it could have been like a mass abduction because they got my brother-in-law. He doesn't remember anything about it, but that's what some people remember, some people don't.
0: Yeah. Why do you think you remember this and your brother-in-law did not?
1: Well, I've had many. I was on Coast August 9th with Connie Willis, mm-hmm. and I was a guest on there, and I've had many UFO experiences through the years. I'm a musician, guitarist. I was postulating maybe, you know, the right side of the brain is accentuated for music, and that's mm-hmm. the artistic side. Maybe it's those type of people. You know, I'm left-handed that can remember this stuff. I don't know. I don't know why.
0: Are you strong-willed? Do you have a hard head?
1: I'm stubborn. Yeah.
0: Okay, stubborn. I think that some other people say that too. If you're stubborn, you know, that helps because you're not easily influenced in that way. Okay, so all these things happen. Do you ever have any physical remnants left over? Was there any implants, anything strange with your body after the fact?
1: A few years later, my optometrist, he says, your eye surgery progressed quite well. I said, I've never had eye surgery.
0: Oh,
1: he says, yes,
0: no.
1: You have.
0: Okay.
1: He
0: so
1: says,
0: scarring
1: your
0: or something.
1: Snipped from the inside. He says, the folds of the inner eyes have been snipped and cut and folded. And he says, yeah. Maybe your parents never told you, you know? Maybe
0: wow.
1: Your parents
0: said.
1: Yeah. And I also have...
0: All right. Terry, for the sake of time, I wish we could keep going, but fantastic call. I'm so glad you shared that with us here. Oh, boy. Wow. All right. Sometimes I hear stories like that and think, how could you add that much detail and make all that up on the fly? Because that seems and sounds like a true, honest account of an experience. Because I asked a lot of rapid-fire questions, and he had an answer right away. Normally, if they were making it up, you wouldn't be able to answer questions with that detail like he did. Just consider that. All right, I'm Ryan Recker. We're going to have another half hour of open lines. I would love to hear your stories. Ryan Recker at coasttocoastam.com. Don't go anywhere.

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14: Areas of rain during the overnight forecast. Our low temperature 58. We get into this Saturday, we've got some cloud cover, rain areas, and temperatures holding in the mid-60s during the afternoon with a south wind 10 to 20. Our forecast on Sunday, a little drier, mostly cloudy, but a high up to 71 degrees. That is your weather update from the Storm Center at Gettleman TV. I'm meteorologist Brian Karstens.
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1: I am looking at some of the emails, and thank you for sharing your stories. Some people will send me a message and say, you know, I'm a little bit too shy. I don't want to go on the air, but here's my story. Thank you for those. Really, truly, thank you. If you want to email me, Ryan Recker at coasttocoastam.com. I try to go through as many emails as I can during the break. Sometimes the emails are long, so I don't get through a lot, but I do check them all, and even after the show and in between shows, I check them. So feel free to give that try. And if you want to call in, we're going to try to get to as many calls as we can in the last half hour of the show here on Open Lines. Tom, can I tell you something that I admire about George Norrie?
2: Sure, why not?
1: I know Coast to Coast has really been on the forefront as a show to bring some of these paranormal topics to light, and people were able to share their stories without getting ridiculed. Something George did, he took that and he took it mainstream with the television shows and the appearances, and he continued to expand it into a point where we're seeing UFO disclosures by the White House. I truly believe it's because of people like George Norrie that happens. And he's got a new show, Strange Universe. It's fantastic. And he keeps expanding. I think he's doing some great work.
2: Well, you know, that's true. And it's an amazing time right now. Things are coming out and they are becoming more mainstream, which is fantastic. And talking about Strange Universe, it's our new Spark TV original series. You can only see it on Spark TV Network. However, Ryan, we have it up on coasttocoastam.com right now. We have a little clip up there. One of our first guests was Danion Brinkley. So you can check that out. You can see our brand our brand new set. And it's a lot of fun. It's a fun show.
1: Where's the set? Is that in the same studios?
2: It's in Burbank, California is where we film it.
1: Oh, okay. Oh, that's fancy. Burbank. Ooh, just like I see on all the daytime television shows, Burbank. That's really neat. And I was looking at the clip, and I think this is going to be a nice hit for Spark TV.
2: Great
1: Strange
2: backdrop,
1: Universe with
2: right?
1: George Norrie.
2: Great backdrop.
1: It's so cool.
2: That's
1: it's super
2: a big,
1: cool.
2: That's a big, that's like a big TV, like an LED screen.
1: Oh, is that a TV?
2: The owners built it.
1: Backlit.
2: They built it from squares. I mean, it's really awesome to see. It's like you're, so if like if we're talking about Egypt, for say, we could put pyramids right up there and you'd be sitting
1: there
2: in Egypt.
1: So it's like a jumbotron, like at the sporting events?
2: Yeah, something like that.
1: Oh, that is so cool.
2: Yeah,
1: all right. If anyone here listening wants to kind of get an idea what we're talking about, coasttocoastam.com. And it's one of the featured articles where you can see the new TV show Strange Universe with George Norrie debuting now on Spark TV. You can actually see a clip, and I got a couple episodes and part of the program. You can click and go to Spark TV and see it all. Very cool. I would encourage everyone to go do that. We have one last half hour, and we're going to get to as many calls as we can. If you want to email me, Ryan Recker at coasttocoastam.com. It's open lines. Don't go anywhere on Coast to Coast AM.
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1: And welcome back to Coast AM. I'm Ryan Recker. Let's see how many calls we can get to, because it is the last segment of open lines. How about we go to the wild card line, and Scott is in New Mexico. Scott, you're on Coast to Coast AM. Go ahead.
8: Good evening, sir. How are you doing?
1: Good.
8: I'll try to make this short, but it's a little bit of background. As you and your listeners know, New Mexico, of course, is home for Roswell and Dolce and, of course, the Manhattan Project and, you know, but we're also very spiritual states, heavy Judeo-Christian, as well as the Pueblo and Plains Indians. Part of the story goes, and if I can make, I'll make this quick and bring it together. Back in 1924, an artist in Santa Fe created something called the Zobra. And okay. It is a giant sculpture that they set on fire. The artist was actually a Satanist. Fast forward a number of decades, and it was basically kind of a local. Santa Fe, of course, means faith, and it was mocking the concept of Santa Fe. So it's now recently become very, very popular. But in 1980, in February 1980, the penitentiary of New Mexico in Santa Fe had one of the bloodiest riots in the nation. Over 30 people were killed and tortured. So I happen to have toured the penitentiary with the Secretary of Corrections and the warden, and the vibrations were physical. The horrors that happened, I can't imagine telling you, but the people were tortured. They used acetylene torches and just did horrible things. And a couple of the ringleaders were part of the Satanist group. Anyway, there's also a connection with that and with Zorro Ranch, which is the Epstein thing, and you guys can connect and all that together. But what my question is, in the penitentiary in New Mexico, of course, very, very thick walls. It was built, I believe, in the 20s or 30s. And in the basement or the sub-basement, you could feel the evil, and it was just absolutely awful. And I was wondering, do spirits get stuck, or do evil get stuck? Is there a way of ameliorating it through exorcism, or what can be done? Or is it just because they haven't torn it down, they can't tear it down? Is it just there forever?
1: Okay. Well, thank you for the call. I think there have been success stories where they've been scared off or told to go away. And a lot of times when you hear it from the standpoint of your home, people will say that you can just flat out tell it to leave. You're not welcome here. Go. Leave me alone. You can tell it, don't follow me home. If you're experiencing this at a different location, you don't want it to go with you, or maybe you're trying to research it. I know paranormal researchers commonly will do that. If you're at a penitentiary or some sort of building that has a history, especially where it's, there's a violent history, tests that were being done, I would think that the best thing for you to do is, if you ever find yourself in one of those buildings, is to say, you're not welcome at my house. Don't follow me home. Leave me alone. And when it comes to that building, that's someone else's problem. Just, oh boy, just make sure it doesn't impact you. I would say that would be my advice to you. Let's go east of the Rockies, and Tom is in Indianapolis. Tom, you're on Coast to Coast AM. Go ahead.
9: Thanks for taking my call, Radio Indiana, WIBC here in Indianapolis, Indiana. You mentioned Michigan, and that brings back so many memories. We used to go see my Aunt Ethel and Uncle John up in Bayview, Petoskey, every summer, and it just gives me goosebumps when you mention Michigan.
1: It's great. Petoskey's beautiful.
9: But my call, you know, I can't ever get in when George has got these great guests on through the week. And I don't know how John and Cornelius and the Gady from New York get through. They must have a special patch through or something.
1: You think there's like a bat line where, or like the red phone that's in the White House? I would say that's not the case. I would say they are very avid listeners that do everything they can, and they call in and they just get on. That's just how it goes sometimes. If you're first one in, you get a little bit luckier. So maybe next time call earlier.
9: I tried and tried and tried and got in finally. But my original thought was when you had George had Judge Jim Gray on talking about drugs this week. Did you hear that show?
1: No, I didn't hear that one.
9: It was great. He talked about, you know, how the drugs laws and all the corruption and drugs. But Mike Royko was in a column here in the Indianapolis Star and Star News years ago from Chicago. Mike Royko, I don't know if you ever heard of him or not, but he's been gone, you know, many, many years. But he said, legalize the drugs, let them sniff their brains out. It's easier to clean up the curbs.
1: No, not anymore. I mean, look at the curbs in some of these large areas, the fentanyl issue, and, oh, boy, the people live in some of these spots where the homeless and drug problems, I'm telling you, it's not easier to clean up. It's a major issue today. I think he might have missed the mark in his predictions some years ago. Thank you very much for the call. Let's go west of the Rockies, and Jerry is calling in from California. Jerry, you're on Coast to Coast AM. Go ahead.
10: Hi, Ryan.
1: I got you. What's going on?
10: Okay. The caller who lived in Palm Springs 10 years, yes, the local Indians did put curses on the land for certain purposes. I looked for a gold mine that they had in the Santa Rosa Mountains for many years, and I saw evidence of the curse many times.
1: How so? What would the evidence be?
10: I would walk up a canyon in the morning, and there was this huge, huge boulder, like as big as a room. And there was somebody made a little wall of rocks at the base of it, so they could put their sleeping bag inside of it. You know, that was there when I go up the canyon in the morning. I come back down. That little wall of rocks is gone.
1: Okay.
10: Things like this, and bigger things than that would move. There was a tank. A water tank. It was a natural depression in the rock that was supposed to be a landmark to this mine. And one time I went up the canyon, and it was there. And I come back a few months later, it's not there. And then I come back a year later, and it's back again.
1: Interesting.
10: So even today, sometimes I'm afraid to. When I'm walking, I'm afraid to put my foot down because I think the earth might not be underneath me.
1: is there a chance that sometimes you go back to this gold mine stuff? There's no one else up there that would have disturbed it?
10: No, sir. No.
1: Oh, interesting.
10: You got those mounds to yourself when you're walking around in them.
1: Oh, fascinating. All right. Well, thank you very much for the call. I appreciate it. Wow, that's an interesting one. My call screener that I have with the listeners kind of went wonky. Let me try this one. Is it Jim from Hawaii on the wildcard line? You're on. No, I think I might. We have a weird thing that happened. I think my lineup of callers who are waiting got shifted to an alternate universe because all the names changed on me. Let me try re-bringing this up. Sometimes this happens. It's just a weird anomaly that we have. Is Melissa on the line? I think there is a Melissa. You're on Coast to Coast AM. Go ahead.
11: Hi, Ryan. So I think I've had a couple times when I've had premonitions involving my family members. So mm-hmm. One of them, it was Christmas 1993, and I was... it was after Christmas, and I was saying goodbye to my grandfather, and I grabbed his hand, and I just had this feeling that this was going to be our last Christmas with him. And okay. So then 1994, goes by, and it's about a week before Christmas, 1994, and I'm home from college, my first year out of college and living at my parents, and the phone rings kind of early the Saturday before Christmas, and I mm-hmm. overhear my mom on the phone, and it's, she's talking to my grandmother, and my grandfather had a stroke. Now,
1: oh,
11: he actually
1: wow.
11: did survive that, but he was in the hospital, that Christmas. And so then in 1995, he actually was diagnosed with cancer, and he did end up passing in 1995. So I do kind of feel like that Christmas 93 was the last Christmas actually with him celebrating, Christmas.
1: Right.
11: And then the other one is in 2003. Again, in December, my sister, who lived in Columbia, Missouri at the time, was 8 months pregnant, mm-hmm. and December 11th was my mother's birthday, and December 10th, she was experiencing preeclampsia, mm-hmm. In her 8th month, and December 10th, the day before my mother's birthday, or that night, I had a dream, and in the dream, the specific date, December 16th, my sister was going to give birth,
1: mm-hmm.
11: gave birth in my dream. And so then, sure enough, she, lets us know a couple days later. So I
1: isn't that something? That's cool.
11: Went out to dinner with my parents to celebrate my mom's birthday on the 11th, and I told them about my dream. And I said, I think my sister's going to have the baby on December 16th. And a few days later, my sister let us know that they were going to induce her because of the preeclampsia on December 16th.
1: Mm-hmm. Yes. It's interesting, those premonitions and the thoughts, mm-hmm. Getting them before it happens. What's really interesting is when you get those premonitions that someone's going to pass, and that's a terrible feeling because you feel there's a certain burden or responsibility associated with it. Thank you mm-hmm. very much with the call. That happened one time with my grandma. I had a dream. My grandma died, and I said grandma didn't wake up, and I told my parents. And my parents are very concerned because that's a strange dream for me to have. Never had anything like that. Well, as it turns out, my dad went over there, and grandma, not hearing so well, had an alarm going off, didn't hear her carbon monoxide detector going off in the basement. And my dad said, if it wasn't for you telling us on that dream, she very well could have died from carbon monoxide poisoning. And I always thought that kind of premonition, that kind of dream, that was a gift to have that. Something else I do once in a while, and I'll just share this. I think about the times I wish I can go back and say, if I can just have one more conversation or one afternoon or one evening or one last meal with a family member or a friend, a loved one that's no longer with us. This is a little trick that I'm going to share with you. Next time you're with a family member, and if you're lucky enough to have your parents still alive on this planet, and next time you're sitting down with them, I want you to pretend that you from the future wanted to travel back in time to have one last meal with them or one extra moment with them. And I want you to really savor that moment, and I want you to really enjoy their presence and pretend that you from the future will do anything to be in the seat that you are at that moment. Give that a try, and I'll tell you right now, you won't regret it. Let's go back to the wild card line in Astro in Inglewood, California. Astro, you're on Coast to Coast AM. Go ahead. Astro, are you there? I think I heard a snore in there. I think we got Astro while he's sleeping. I almost just want to sing him a lullaby at the end of the night. Astro, are you there? That's okay. Let's go back to the wildcard line, and Aaron is in Fountain Valley, California. Aaron, I hope you're up.
12: Yes. Hey, how are you, Ryan Recker?
1: Good. We only have like a minute here, so real quick, go ahead.
12: Okay. Real fast, let's see. I wanted to ask you what you thought. You got me on the spotlight here about... what it was is this, the Great Pyramid in Egypt.
1: Oh, yeah. Lots to be said about the Great Pyramids. Aaron, I'm sorry, we're out of time, but, you know, we can do, you know, you could say you can do a program on the Great Pyramids. You could probably do a month straight on the Great Pyramids. There's so much interesting things about them. So we may have to revisit that. But thank you for everyone that called in and emailed me, Ryan Recker at coasttocoastam.com. I'll be back again tomorrow. So many great people to thank, including Dan Galante, Tom Danheiser, Sue Trikas, and Adam Thompson, Gina Silvetti, Michael Cosio, Donna Walker, Bill May, Sean LaDesur, Lex Lonehood, my mentor, Phil Tower, and of course, the legends that make this all possible, George Norrie and Art Bell, and you, your legends for being part of it. I hope that we can connect again tomorrow. I'll try to respond to some of these emails in between. Ryan Recker at coasttocoastam.com. Have a great night.

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5: Bracing for a mess, I'm Chris DeMeo, Fox News. The Northeast getting ready to be slammed by heavy rain and gusty winds for this nor'easter weekend.
6: The nor'easter is strengthening a few hundred miles south in the Atlantic. Now, the forecast says it will reach land along the New Jersey coast this Sunday, as 40 million Americans from Massachusetts to North Carolina could be impacted by damaging winds, flooding from rain, or even major coastal flooding. We are already seeing impacts at airports in New York as they face ground delays due to the wind. Power outages are on the rise, but on the low end right now. But the most intense impacts will come Saturday and Sunday.
5: Fox Weather's Brandi Campbell in Boston. New York Governor Kathy Hochul is expecting a mess.
7: Lots of rain, lots of coastal flooding, perhaps even some erosion that could lead to downed trees, and that means downed power lines.
5: Delays and cancellations also expected at the nation's airports. 11 people are dead and 24 injured after a bus flipped over in central Iran. Authorities say driver fatigue and drowsiness caused the crash. President Trump calling the meetings with Chinese President Xi Jinping this week very productive.
8: I think we've made tremendous strides. We've made great strides. Very positive for both countries.
9: President Xi saying the two sides added new substance to the relationship, while President Trump says farmers in this country should be very happy with more trade details expected on Monday. While Ambassador David Perdue says the two sides have established an AI or SI dialogue and crisis mechanism. On Iran, Perdue says China assured the U.S. that it's not supporting Tehran's war effort. But lawmakers in both parties remain skeptical.
5: That's Fox's Kevin Cork in Washington. 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
17: Areas of rain during the overnight forecast. Our low temperature 58. We get into this Saturday, we've got some cloud cover, rain areas, and temperatures holding in the mid-60s during the afternoon with a south wind 10 to 20. Our forecast on Sunday, a little drier, mostly cloudy, but a high up to 71 degrees. That is your weather update from the Storm Center at Kevildan TV. I'm meteorologist Brian Karstens.
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0: from the Great Lakes on the other side of Erie. I'm Ryan Recker, your host tonight on Coast to Coast AM. It's going to be a fun show. Kristen Lee is a paranormal researcher, including the Bel Air House in Ohio. I was just looking at some photos of that as preparing for the show, and I thought it could really use a paint job. I don't know how old these photos were, but I think if the Property Brothers or Bob Vila got a couple of months there, they could really do it some justice if they weren't scared away. Kristen Lee will join us, and we'll talk about that house and some of the stories from it. And that's in the first half of the show. Second half is open lines. It's a Friday night. Anything goes, what you want to talk about. I have a feeling after we discuss this Bel Air house that you're going to want to talk about some hauntings of your own. And I had an email here from Jeff in Louisiana who said, haunted houses are always a good topic on Coast to Coast. I like old houses, whether they are haunted or not. Tell you the truth, I prefer my houses not haunted. And let's say where you live, you may have some hauntings going on there, but do you prefer it that way? Maybe that's the question. If you want to email me during the show, ryanrecker@coasttocoastam.com. I keep my emails up, and I always like to check those during the break. I try to respond to the ones that need responses. Sometimes it's just a quick comment that don't necessarily need a response, but it's also a good way to get a question in to our guest, Kristen Lee. Sometimes I'll try to incorporate those during the conversation, or you can wait until the second half and call in and talk to Kristen yourself. Ryan Recker at coasttocoastam.com. It's going to be a fun night. Kristen Lee after the break on Coast to Coast AM. Don't go anywhere.
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4: You're out golfing, you hear all your buddies talking about their investments. And when it comes to gold, silver, and precious metals, you don't really understand what they're talking about, and you don't want to call anybody because they might high-pressure sell you. Well, not at Lear Capital. John Ohanessian is the CEO at Lear Capital, and he's joining us. And I get this question all the time. Physical gold, why is that so important?
5: So it's important because if you believe that one day currency, the dollar in the case of the U.S., is going to be worth less for all sorts of different reasons, you've got another form of currency. Gold's been, throughout the history of the world, been around as currency, and now silver is too. So when we recommend to people, if they're going to get the hard asset, and if they're concerned about the value of the dollar or their currency, their primary currency, then you want to have it, your holdings, the physical holdings, you want them diversified.
4: John, thanks so much for your time. And he's going to be back to answer a lot more questions in the coming days, but you can learn

0: An easy way to do that. Joining us now is a paranormal researcher, a mental health professional, and someone that has wrote a new book, Paranormal Confessions, True Stories of Hauntings, Possessions, and Horror from the Bel Air House. Kristen Lee, thank you for joining us on Coast to Coast AM.
1: Brian, thank you for having me.
0: I was looking at some pictures online of the Bel Air House, and I don't know what it looks like right now. These photos were a couple of years old, but it looks haunted from the outside. If you were to just show me a picture of the house, I would say that's a haunted house. It just from appearance without stepping into it, it gives that vibe even through photographs.
1: Yeah, I think that, the Blair House has, it's just been layers and layers for me throughout the years. You know, the history, the people, the psychology behind it, the paranormal, and things that we still don't have good explanations for. But you're right. Like when you pull into, 1699 Belmont Street, the Bel Air House, it definitely doesn't look like an ordinary house. It used to look like a neighborhood house, but it's just not. I think that sometimes when we don't, like as human beings, when we don't feel good, we don't look good on the outside. And with everything that's gone on inside of the Blair House, I don't think that it just puts off that positive vibe anymore.
0: We should probably mention this is in Ohio. It's close to the West Virginia border, a little bit south of Wheeling. And that analogy you just used, people are like this too. Does that analogy make you feel like this house is a living thing? When you walk into it, you can immediately feel there is something to it.
1: Now, yes, absolutely. But back in the day, it wasn't like that. When I first toured the home to purchase it, it wasn't like that at all. And I never went looking for a haunted house either. I didn't buy it because it was a haunted house. My family and I, we went through two flash floods and we nearly lost everything. So I was just looking for a regular home. But then experience started and there were footsteps and voices and movements and, things that were more than one person was seeing or hearing independently. And, with my background in psychology and behavioral science, my first reaction was, not that's a ghost or what type of energy is this? My reaction was what's happening here. So, I thought that a lot of it was it fear? Was it trauma? Was it suggestion? Was it the environment? Is it something psychological? Was this like PTSD from the natural disasters and the floods? Or is this something paranormal? So, honestly, that question that I'd ask myself over and over again, what are we actually experiencing? It's always kept me interested for more than 20 years, to be honest with you.
0: A lot of people wonder if that region, there's something going on that we don't know about. And right by the West Virginia border, particular coal mining, all these other aspects to it and the history of that region. When you bought the house, I'm guessing the realtor didn't give you a heads up. Oh, just by the way, there's these stories. Disclosure doesn't always happen when you purchase a home. So tell me the first experience you had that there may be something else going on.
1: Sure. So I was asleep on the couch one night. It was a little colder outside, but we all decided to sleep in the living room. And I woke up to the cushion going down. I thought maybe it was a family member, but when I was completely coherent, when I was completely conscious and I opened up my eyes after feeling the cushion go down, I saw a gray figure of a man. And the best way that I've always described it as he was transparent, he was translucent. I love to cook. So when we cook shrimp and it turns like that gray, translucent type of a color, that's exactly what this person looked like.

0: And I was extremely startled. I mean, sleeping is a vulnerable state. And when I stood up on my arms from, laying down, I screamed, "Who are you?" And this gray figure of a man is the best way I can describe it. He had a very flat affect, and it was male. And then after I screamed, "Who are you?" they got up and walked into the foyer and they vanished. It was, and it wasn't that, I've always had dogs. There was probably about 10 years I didn't, but our dog at the time, she was running around the hardwood floors. You could hear her, claws on the wood floor. You could hear, we could see our breath. All of us, were able to witness. Well, my son was asleep. He was a toddler at the time, and his father was asleep too. But afterwards, when everything started to settle down, it was, I could not go back to sleep. Everybody was telling me, because I went to family and they were saying, "You've gone through so much. This is probably just, some type of a paralysis, or this is something that is psychological." And me being in the psychological field, I also thought that too. So I just brushed it off and thought that it was a traumatic experience that was, I was tapping into through dream. But it happened again, and other things started to happen. And then I couldn't explain it anymore, and I didn't feel safe inside of the home. None of us felt safe inside of the home. So, we all had just disbanded the house, and I moved to like a 800 foot square foot apartment. And I started to rent the house out, because if indeed that I was not truly experiencing paranormal, I felt okay that renters would be okay. Renters were not okay. There were several hands of renters that moved in, and they all had reported the same thing. So
1: So
0: I
1: independent
0: knew,
1: from what you experienced.
0: right. And I never told renters, "Hey, you can move in here, but this house might be haunted." I've never said that. It's just business as usual. This is the rent. This is the expectations. This is when it's due. If you need to get out of your lease, give me a heads up. But, I never suggested that it was haunted. Now, when the very last renters came in years later, I think it would have been in 13 or 14, 2013 or 14, they had already known that the Belair House had a reputation for being paranormal, because there were several television shows that had come through before they moved in. And I do apologize if you hear bulldogs snoring in the background. I'm so sorry. It's past their bedtime.
1: Well, if they start barking at something paranormal, let us know if you experience something as we speak. But yeah, so the other renters, they knew what they were getting into. Sometimes they do. And do they purposely want to live in a house like that? Are they looking for that experience?
0: I don't think that anybody that we rented to did. No, I don't believe that at all. I know that the very last set of renters, we actually called him Chuck Norris because he lasted the longest. His family almost lasted a year. So, I mean, they walked in with seven bodies, and it was just him and his wife that left.
1: Gotcha. Okay.
0: They were the only two still standing. So,
1: Wow.
0: and then when we met him, he walked us into the kitchen, and he said the chandelier fell down from the ceiling, and it hit my head it almost hit my head like by an inch.
1: Wow.
0: They had the back bedroom locked just like we did, when we lived there. We never went in that back bedroom. We never told them anything like that. And I don't think that it was public about the back bedroom at that time. Now, when they left, I did call upon some colleagues of mine from like 2009 in the paranormal, and I'm like, "Guys, I don't know what to do at this point. I just don't know what to do." And that's when Bishop James Long, his dear friend of mine, came in, and he started to educate me and my family and the community. And then it just the Bel Air House became popular all overnight again.
1: Yeah. Wow.
0: It did sit dormant for a while. It really did. Because I never wanted anything to do with hauntings. I just didn't. That's nothing that I ever truly wanted.
1: No, I don't know too many people that would want to live in a house like that. Now, maybe walk through it, do a tour, see if they can experience it for themselves so they can see with their own eyes what you're describing. So let's say you bring someone through on a tour. How likely is it that they witness something paranormal? Because the frequency of this, it sounds like it's happening quite frequently.
0: I think it doesn't matter what time of day it is. If something's going to come through, it's going to come through. There have been people that I remember in the beginning when I just threw my hands up and was like, I don't even know what to do with this place. This is just the worst problem child I've ever dealt with in my life, to be honest with you. That's how it felt to me. But there was a lady that came in from the West Coast. I believe it was California, and she wanted to purchase the home. So we went down to meet her, and she was talking about HBO and all this stuff. And I'm at that point in time, I really wasn't into TV. I just wanted to be, I wanted to have a normal life. I didn't want a paranormal life. And, we went down into the basement because she wanted to check out like the foundation and all of that stuff. And right above her head, the light bulb exploded on all of us. But she was also talking about like Lilith, the deity of the underworld, or, you know, as if we go into biblical parts, she would be considered someone else, like Eve and things like that. But that light bulb exploding on all of us when she said Lilith was enough for me. Honestly, it really was. I wasn't, you know, going to stand there and add up 2 + 2. I was just like, I'm just going to go now. You know, so we never did. I just didn't feel like her intentions were good to purchase the home, to be honest with you, because I didn't want to bring something. I don't want to say, I just didn't want to bring something in that would scare the community, if that makes sense. Now, the Bel Air House does scare the community, but not to the degree that I thought that working with different deities would scare the community, if that makes sense.
1: Sure. I know what you mean. Did you ever, I guess it's hard to tell, at least from some of the photos I'm looking at. Do you have any neighbors close by to that house? Do they have any experiences, crossovers from being close to that property?
0: Yes. Yes. There we're talking 20 years of this. I don't believe that it's just the Bel Air House. I don't. I believe it's the whole entire village of Bel Air. And yeah. I'm in Bel Air, but not downtown Bel Air. I'm like up in the hills in Bel Air now. So it's not even so much paranormal for me anymore. I've got hills and hills and hills, and I think that my biggest neighbor is a huge oak tree. So, I mean, there's so many different things that are up here in these hills. So I've kind of like advanced not just to ghosts or paranormal, but like more of supernatural, because there are times that I can be sitting on my deck at night, and actually I would be sitting out there, you know, tonight, but I figured that, you know, some of the noises that come out of those hills would interrupt our audio. So I just chose to stay in. But there is a lot of different things up here. There are sounds that I know, and then there are sounds that I don't know. Like, I know what a turkey sounds like. I know what a fox sounds like. I know what owls sound like. But, and I know that there's deer coming through the trails and stuff like that in the woods and in the hills. But then sometimes, you know, and I'm not trying to be graphic, so please, you know, don't be upset, anyone. But like when the coyotes come in, and so mostly they're here like mid-January to March, right? They've been here all summer long. So I'm not sure exactly what's shifting in the hills right now, but there's definitely something in these Appalachian hills that is, there's been a lot of different sightings that people believe, in cryptozoology. I'm starting to really see that now where I didn't believe it before. But being here for almost 9 years in these hills is definitely opened up my eyes to a lot more than just ghosts in the Bel Air House.
1: Wow. Have you caught any of this on video or audio where you've been able to tape it and observe it after the fact?
0: Like in the hills?
1: Anywhere. Have you maybe got some of the sound you're talking about, or have you recorded something from inside the home that is unexplainable?
0: Inside of the Blair House, absolutely 100%. There's thousands and thousands and thousands of videos and audio clips on many different paranormal investigators' websites or YouTube channels or social medias. The Blair House just, it's become like a Frankenstein, to be honest with you. And I feel like I'm Mary Schelling sometimes because people forget about me and they just go straight to the Blair House.
1: Well, that's a lot because... What are some ones that stand out to you that even surprised you when it came to those recordings?
0: I think that the most disturbing one, honestly, was a dear friend of mine. Her name's Carrie Forgas, and she just appeared on HGTV with me last Friday. We did a segment on America's Scariest House, and we were... Gosh, I think it was 2017, to be honest with you, that she was hosting people at the Blair House. Excuse me. And, she got up early, and Carrie's very motherly and very nurturing. So she was cooking everybody breakfast, and somebody had walked in, like one of her teammates had walked into the kitchen, and she started talking to them, and she just started pouring a hot pan of bacon grease down her leg and didn't even face her while she continued to talk to them. And she did not even remember doing it. So those are like some of the things that are very terrible, horrible inside of the Blair House that happened.
1: Wow. That is, I've never experienced anything like that. Now keep in mind, I work some weird hours doing Coast to Coast AM. I've never been so tired that in the morning, I poured bacon grease on my leg and did not notice it. So is it like a trance? Do you think what was going on there? Was someone controlling her? Or it was a trance?
0: That's what the investigators had stated. Yes, I wasn't there at that time. I was, you know, out and about doing some things because we were holding an event at the Wheeling Casino. We had a lot of different people come in for a huge paranormal symposium and convention. So I wasn't there, but she did have third degree burns on her legs. We did see that. Wow. That is 100%.
1: Well, your website, by the way, people can look it up. BelairHouseTours.com, is that right?
0: Yes, sir.
1: Okay. Paranormal Confessions, the name of the book. True Stories of Hauntings, Possession, and Horror from the Belair House. And our guest is Kristen Lee. Again, look up BelairHouseTours.com. I'm getting all kinds of questions through my email right now, RyanRecker@coasttocoastam.com. We will take some of your calls in the next hour, and we're going to continue our conversation about this house. Quite creepy. I've heard a lot of stories on this show before. I can't say I've ever heard a story of some sort of trance where you pour grease on yourself and not notice it. That's a new one for me. I'm sure there's a lot of other stories like that. So we're going to take a break and we'll be right back. RyanRecker@coasttocoastam.com. 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
14: Areas of rain during the overnight forecast. Our low temperature 58. We get into this Saturday, we've got some cloud cover, rain areas, and temperatures holding in the mid-60s during the afternoon with a south wind 10 to 20. Our forecast on Sunday, a little drier, mostly cloudy, but a high up to 71 degrees. That is your weather update from the Storm Center at Kettledan TV. I'm meteorologist Brian Karstens.
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0: 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Now, here's your guest host, Ryan Recker.
1: We're talking about the Bel Air House, which is right there in Ohio near the West Virginia border. And I'm getting some emails from people who say they live in the area and they know exactly what we're talking about. I mean, it's a landmark in that spot. We also talk about what it's like to have these ghosts walking around homes. I know there's a loneliness epidemic, and they say primarily with people over the age of 50. It's something that people deal with. I don't know anyone that would prefer to live in a house with a ghost than live alone. Maybe there are people that want to live in a haunted house. They're looking for that sort of thing. We'll have to save that for the open lines. There's just a lot to get to with our guest, Kristen Lee. We're going to take some more of your emails, Ryan Recker at coasttocoastam.com. That was Kevin, it looks like, messaged me. And we'll take some of your calls next hour, too. Tom, it's so good to hear from you. How are you, sir?
2: 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How you doing, man?
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2: 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And I got to tell you, Ryan, this is going to get really good. This is going to get a really good tonight.
1: You notice everyone talks about haunted houses, but not haunted cars. So I think I would rather live in a van than a haunted house.
2: Yeah, but that if a van's haunted, wouldn't it like just take off down the street just at a moment's notice?
1: Drives itself, the brakes go out.
2: Yep.
1: Oh, man. See, there's a new fear. I don't know if the police would accept that as an answer. Why is the car down the road crashed into a tree? Well, I think a ghost did it. I don't know. If they put that in their police report, no one would believe me.
2: Did you ever see a movie called The Boy?
1: No, I don't think I have.
2: Check it out. It's scary.
1: Oh, no. Does that happen?
2: This is going to get good tonight.
1: All right. Thank you, Tom. Kristen Lee is our guest. We'll talk more about the Bel Air House and some of the hauntings they experience there next on Coast to Coast AM.
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0: 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I'm Ryan Recker. 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Joining us here is an author of Paranormal Confessions, True Stories of Hauntings, Possession, and Horror from the Bel Air House. And to talk about the Bel Air House as well, Kristen Lee. Thank you so much for joining us on Coast to Coast AM. I'm wondering, does the emotions of the people inside the house perhaps change the mood of what's going on there? So if someone walks in and they're angry, does that welcome in spirits or anything like that?
1: We have a lot of people that from all over the country and different countries that come in. But yes, I think that fear and anger can absolutely change the experience, whether that's because the environment itself is responsible or because the emotions change how we perceive what's already happening. What I've seen, though, over the years, there's so many different people that walk into the same room and have different experiences too. It just depends on what they're carrying emotionally. So I don't automatically say anger welcome spirits in, but I'd say a strong emotion can turn it up the volume, to be honest with you. And I think that that's why I used to tell people, you know, stay grounded, document what's happening. Don't preform to the fear. And I think that as a researcher and investigator, we learn more when we're observing than when we're feeding the atmosphere.
0: Going back to the bacon grease incident and the trance, can, let's say, something attach to a person in the house and stay with that person after they leave the house? Can it travel with those that visit this Bel Air house?
1: Yes, I've seen it a few different times, but people describe their experiences and they interpret them as attachments where something might seem to follow them after they leave the location. But I'm very careful with that word because once you tell somebody something can attach to you, you create a tremendous amount of fear. And I know I'm in the spooky business, but I don't like to scare people. I don't like to suggest things to people or psychologically try to make them have some type of a fracture. So, you know, I look at it. What actually changes when they leave, like if they have sleep or stress or behaviors, family behaviors, environment behaviors, work behaviors, what they're experiencing, when did it start? You know, and it's a lot of people sometimes want to pinpoint trauma bonds and things like that to a haunted location. Well, I left the Bel Air house, or I left this house, or I left the cemetery, and this is what's happened to me. But if something still remains unexplained after that, like, you know, all of those like questions are asked and responses are made, then I'm more open into like that spiritual interpretation. But honestly, Ryan, I never want fear itself to become the diagnosis.
0: Sure. Well, let's look at what happens when you're inside the house. Sometimes in homes that are haunted, they mention there's a specific spirit or maybe one main person, and I'll use the term person, that they communicate with, and they do it by name, and they use the same name, and they say it's the same spirit. Do you encounter the same entities when you walk in? Are they different? Do you know them by name? How do you, I guess, interact? And do you think you've had reoccurring spirits there?
1: Yes, there is certain presence that people have reported repeatedly enough that names and patterns become like attached to them over time. There's the spirits of the Hetherington family, plus there's other names that come through that we don't recognize. But we also have to remember too that when people come into the Bel Air house and they have been visiting, the whole paranormal community has been visiting the Bel Air house since 2009. sometimes people also bring in their own spirits. You know, we have a lot of rules on the website now because we've had to kind of learn what to do and what not to do with people bringing in trigger objects. We don't allow them, period. That's just it. People would bring in deceased loved ones' remains, like ashes and things like that, to try to communicate with them. And that's grief. That's not paranormal. To me, it is, at least. That's from what I witnessed during those few times that people had actually done that. But, you know, I think that the biggest thing here for me is what I'm very careful with is because once you give a spirit a name, or if a spirit tells you its name, people can start fitting every sound or every experience into that same identity. So I look for consistency first and patterns first, and the same area of the house or a similar behavior, similar descriptions from different people who weren't coached. For a long time, I left a very crucial piece of history out of the public. And years later, I think it was 2018, paranormal team actually brought this information to me. So that validated it for me that this could really be something that is paranormal. But sometimes, you know, going back to what, you know, what we were talking about with the names, you know, sometimes that creates a very strong sense that you're dealing with the same presence, right? And then other times the experiences feel completely different. So I wouldn't say every activity inside of the house comes from one spirit. I think that the Blair House has always had more layers than what people know. And what I've known, or what I didn't know back then, but I'm pretty much aware of it now.
0: This is something I really respect about paranormal investigators, and I think that's something that people on the outside don't understand, is just how scientific they can be to make sure they're not getting false positives. They don't want to coach people when they walk into a home. They want to get the raw data, and then they want to analyze it and see if it can be reproduced. They go through their investigations in a very scientific way, and they're able to present their findings with a certain amount of certainty that way, because they know that they're not tainting things, because they want to make sure it's genuine. And I really respect that. And it sounds like you also have that same sort of understanding. You want to make sure what you're experiencing is genuine, not coached. Unfortunately, the thing that you mentioned there that I really grabbed onto was grief. And I have to imagine that when there is this reputation of a house that you can experience these things, that people do come in a state of grief, hoping that they could reach loved ones. And it's tough for you, I'm guessing, as someone that owns the house, that these people are coming to you in a vulnerable state, and they're just reaching for anything they can to try to go beyond the grave.
1: Yeah, that it's heart-wrenching sometimes, but that's where, you know, I rely on my psychology background to help them to, you know, just to regulate them and to educate them, because when they leave, we always, in the several times that people have done this with grief, I'm going to be honest with you, there were times where it just blew my mind on how we could hear spirits communicating through different pieces of equipment, you know, audio equipment and things like that. There was a lady that wanted to say goodbye to her father, and she felt that she needed to come to the Blair House to do that. I'm going to let everybody that's listening know, you do not have to go to a location to say goodbye to your deceased loved one. You do not. You can sit in your living room, in your car, at your desk at work, or taking your dogs for a walk in nature, and you can tell them goodbye. You can receive signs or feelings or impressions or memories from them. You don't have to go to a paranormal hotspot in order to do something like that. The other things that are very important to me, and I agree with you, Ryan, and thank you for, I appreciate you for saying, you know, with the whole part of the investigation, because a good investigator isn't trying to prove a ghost is there. It's just not. I feel that as a paranormal investigator, trying to remove every ordinary explanation has to come first. That's first and foremost. And I don't tell people what they're supposed to hear or see. You know, people watch YouTube and people watch TV shows and they hear the stories, but they need to have their own experiences, because just like every single human being on an individual basis on this earth, we all have different experiences. So, and we all learn by different experiences. So what may have happened to me may not happen to somebody else. What may have happened to somebody else may never happen to me. And I'm okay with that. I just want to make that very clear to people that may be grieving right now, or may be in fear, or maybe wanting to jump on that paranormal wagon and start a team, or, you know, fall to the other side of it and want to get clicks and likes and be famous. You know, these are other layers of the Blair House that I also talk about too. But the goal for me, it's never to manufacture, you know, things being certain. It's just to reduce the contaminations and ask what the heck really happened here. And what's reasonably good to rule out? We still do that. I think that we use the word debunk like maybe 186 times one time during a video. That was a good day.
0: Well, you know, I think, yeah, you have these different environmental factors that could play into it, and it's good. It is good to debunk. It's good to be skeptical, because when there is something that's truly unexplainable, then it makes it that much more special in a way, because, you know, you've started to eliminate a lot of the things it could be, and that puts you onto a track where, okay, there could be something here. But I wanted to go back to something else you mentioned, and, you know, people come to the house looking for specific people, but some of the different things you've experienced in this house, apparitions or light bulbs and chandeliers and trances, do you believe that these are once living humans that are taking form or controlling things in the house, or do you think this could be something else entirely?
1: I think it's a little bit of both, but honestly, that's the million-dollar question, to be honest with you. I don't think that we know enough to put every experience into one category. And sometimes I absolutely feel like it's human, like familiar voices, recognizable personalities. Even some experiences seem connected to a specific person. But I think that all other things don't feel that way at all, if that makes sense. Because, so let's say that I leave the room for several possibilities, maybe something environmental or something psychological. Maybe that I had a memory during an investigation of me and the kids carving pumpkins at the dining room table. That's nostalgia. I'm going to get overwhelmed. I'm going to get emotional. So I need to step away from that. I've actually had to learn how to train myself to step away from the house. And remember, back in the day, I was the baby paranormal person. I had many great people in the paranormal take me under their wing and teach me the ropes, a lot of them. So I have learned from very old school paranormal people. I don't name drop because I think that's egotistical, but I'm just going to say that I've been so blessed to work with the people that I've worked with. And the other part too, Ryan, I don't want to leave anybody out because I get a phone call in the morning. So, so, you know, but going back to, you know, to a person that once lived there, or something that we simply don't have language for yet. This reminds me of something too. One night, this is crazy. I just cannot believe I'm going to tell you this, but I'm going to tell you. It was shortly after my Uncle Roy died, and he had been in the house several times, and we had a heater on in what we now call the altar room. Cause it's an altar room for like deceased loved ones and memorials and things like that. But, we had the heater on and it had red lights on it. And, Rick Hayes, who's a very good dear friend of mine, he's a psychic medium. He was running the event with the groups of people that were there, and I was just kind of in the shadows watching everything happen. Quiet little sister in the corner is where I've spent most of my life. But, you know, those lights kept turning on and off on command. The heater would turn on and off on command. And it wasn't a short circuit. It wasn't in the wiring. He was asking very specific questions and getting very intelligent answers through the lights going up. Like, could you move it up 3 times? And then when 1, 2, 3, the lights would go up for the heat. Could you bring them down a little bit more? You know, is this truly Uncle Roy? 1, 2, 3, 4, 5. So it was kind of like one of those, one of those spikes or pucks is what they call them. I believe paranormal puck back in the day is what we used to use. But, that was really cool. That was extremely cool. And then one time my husband and I, were checking in a guest. It was in the summertime and we had the ceiling fans going and the lights and the ceiling fans in the living room. And we said, we're going to go to dinner for about an hour. We'll be back later to, you know, if you need guys need anything, just give us a call and we'll come back. And I was like, are you guys okay with that? I was talking to the spirits of the house and the ceiling light clicked on and I was like, oh, that's interesting. Let's ask it some more questions. Let's talk to the ceiling fan, right?
0: Well, you got it. Yeah. Right? Well, we got you on the line. That's what it feels
1: this is
0: like.
1: Where my, right. So my kooky side comes out, but no, it really did happen. Like we were asking specific questions and could you turn the light all the way off if that indeed is your answer and it would do it again. And then could you turn it on if this is your answer? And it's not like we were trying to, you know, make any type of entity or paranormal energy preform. It's just we wanted validation. I think that's what we're all looking for is that validation.
0: Oh, yeah. Well, let's we got to go to break, but let's take some calls after the break. Kristen Lee, are you ready to talk to some listeners next hour?
1: Yes, sir. Absolutely.
0: Let's do it. Paranormal researcher Kristen Lee joining us. You can find the Bel Air House online, belairhousetours.com. 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I'm Ryan Recker. 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Don't go anywhere.

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1: 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You got that, Mr. Levin? The poverty rate, slightly over 10%, where it was hovering forever around 12, 14%, is the lowest in recorded history.
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4: Potentially dangerous weather. I'm Deborah Valentine, Fox News. Up to 40 million people in the Northeast are in the path of a strong nor'easter, packing up to 60 mile per hour winds, heavy rain, and strong surf. Fox's Chanley Painter has more.
5: Flashing places from North Carolina to New England with heavy rain, damaging winds, flooding, and strong surf. Some areas could see over 5 inches of rain by Tuesday. All this expected to create major travel disruptions and power outages. More than 40 million people are in the storm's path.
4: New York's Governor Kathy Hochul has issued a state of emergency for 8 counties.
6: Deployed utility crews and other assets like swift water rescue to keep you safe. Do your part, we'll do ours.
4: New York City and 8 neighboring New Jersey counties are also under states of emergency. Hurricane Nolo is strengthening into a Category 3 hurricane as it eyes Hawaii. A direct hit is not anticipated. Dr. Michael Brennan is director of the National Hurricane Center.
7: Rainfall is going to be the biggest threat from this system. Could see isolated totals as high as 25 inches on the Big Island, creating life-threatening flash flooding and mudslides.
4: Wind gusts of 50 miles per hour are also forecast. For the third time, the Supreme Court rejects a Republican-led redistricting effort in Missouri.
8: The Supreme Court blocking a federal appeals court ruling that would have revived the 2025 Republican-friendly map for the upcoming November elections. There were no dissents, with the high court warning changing the maps now could cause electoral chaos. Missouri lawmakers passed the new map last year, with Republicans hoping to pick up an additional U.S. House seat as it aimed to eliminate one of two Democratic-held districts in the state. This is the third time the Supreme Court has blocked the redistricting plan. The decision comes after weeks of rulings over the map in state and federal courts, and as elections officials in Missouri have already started mailing some absentee ballots. Kristen Goodwin, Fox News.
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16: Areas of rain during the overnight forecast. Our low temperature 58. We get into this Saturday, we've got some cloud cover, rain areas, and temperatures holding in the mid-60s during the afternoon with a south wind 10 to 20. Our forecast on Sunday, a little drier, mostly cloudy, but a high up to 71 degrees. That is your weather update from the Storm Center at Kettleman TV. I'm meteorologist Brian Karstens.
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1: And we are talking to Kristen Lee, a paranormal researcher. You can find her Bel Air House online at belairhousetours.com. And I was looking at her website, and it's nice that she puts Coast to Coast AM right there on the main screen. I think that's fantastic. If you want to see the house for yourself, I guess that's one way to do it with the tour. One person emailed me and said, I live in Florida. This is what he said. I'd really appreciate the opportunity to see it in person. Okay. That's how you do it. You got the phone numbers. If you want to ask questions to Kristen Lee, or if you have some comments or wonder about anything that she may have experienced, or maybe share something you experienced, feel free to give us a call now. I'll try to read some of these email questions coming in. One person mentioned, I think we came up with a new catchphrase. And the phrase was, what was it? Pour some grease on it. Or, well, grease my leg. That may be a new catchphrase. We can see if that catches on. Thank you for the email, Brian, for that one. If you have a comment or question, you can email me, ryanrecker@coasttocoastam.com. I do like the email questions and comments. I try to incorporate those, but I always prefer the phone calls first. So if you have a phone call, we'll start lining you up next for Kristen Lee in her book, Paranormal Confessions, on Coast to Coast AM.
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0: Kristen, are you ready to take some calls from listeners?
1: Yes.
0: Great. Let me read this email. As I think this may be a good first question. This is from Alan in Cleveland, who said that area has a reputation for strange phenomenon. He mentions in 1967, there was a silver bridge between Point Pleasant, West Virginia, and Ohio that collapsed, killing 46 people. I wonder if some of those souls haunt the area or maybe your house. Do you know anything about that?
1: Point Pleasant, West Virginia is a little bit of ways from us, not too far though. And I'll be honest with you, I've never been to Point Pleasant, West Virginia, because I've always been stuck here in Bel Air. But I do know, about the Silver Bridge story, and, a long history, of strange reports around that period. I remember some of those too, but I feel more drawn to like the bridge collapsing and the 46 people that died. That's an enormous amount of trauma connected mm-hmm. to an event, right? So that's first. And then, you know, I don't know the specific people. I don't know if they've ever come to the Bel Air House or if they haunt the Bel Air House or if they haunt the Ohio Valley or the land. I wouldn't know that to claim that. So I do apologize for that, but I just don't know. Okay. But I do think that there's places that can carry layers of tragedy and memory and folklore and human emotion. I know that human emotion can be, can travel with us 100%. And in the, you know, in the Ohio Valley, it has a lot of that. We have a whole bunch of that. Point Pleasant, I know that it's now like being associated with Mothman and, UFO reports and things like that and other unusual stories over the years, around the bridge collapse. But for me, I think all of those exact okay. souls in my house, nah. Probably not.
0: Too hard to say, and then probably not, but yeah. never know. Yeah. All right, okay, let's take some calls from listeners. How about we start east of the Rockies? Eddie is in Tennessee. Eddie, you're on Coast to Coast AM with Kristen Lee. Go ahead.
2: Yeah, Kristen Lee. Thank you, Ryan. You're an excellent host, man. I just really love what you're doing, and you just fit right in the team with Premier Networks. But, Kristen, I'm over here in West Tennessee, and my father grew up in Nashville, Tennessee area, real close to the Bell Witch. I'm sure being in your field, you've heard of Bell Witch. But we used to go visit, and, you know, a lot of weird things would happen. I mean, just strange things. But one particular night, one weekend, for some reason, and I was about 12 years old, so I really can't remember why, but my parents went to visit his stepmom, foster mother. And we didn't go, so my brother and I stayed back at the house. And we used to have weird things going on. We'd be working in the yard. And, you know, they always say animals can see things that humans can't. But we'd be working in the yard. Mother would force us to, you know, do the shrubs and all that stuff while all my friends were out on their bicycles. And I always hated it. You know, that's why I hate doing any kind of yard work now. It has to be done. But the dog would walk around the house, and he'd be like, whining and growling and, you know, upset, and his tail be down between his legs, and he'd just circle the house. He could see something we couldn't see. Well, one weekend we were, it used to be this great horror movie thing used to come on the WRAC out of Memphis called Savage. Actually, it's Davis backwards, but we were watching it, and we lived in a tri-level home. And my mother wore several hats in the community. She was an ABW, American Businessman Association. And she'd be like, you know, running across the floor from the makeup to the bathroom and all that. We'd hear her walking across because the den was right below her room upstairs. Well, they were out of town, and my brother and I were sitting in the living room, and we could hear mother walking across the floor. Man, it's awful strange. And as we're watching the movie thing there, from all four corners of the room, it was like four sparks came and shot right in the middle and exploded. And we didn't really know what a poltergeist was. Now that I look

0: back is probably, after listening to the show and everybody talking, we probably think it's poltergeist. And, you know, we thought that's kind of weird, but, you know, it wasn't hurting us. And I found out through my investigations that, not being professional or even amateur, that a lot of times these entities, whatever they are, they won't harm you. And if you really don't want them there, I've always been told, just ask them to leave. They're not welcome, and they usually will leave. Well,
1: yeah. Okay, for the sake of time, Eddie, I know we got to get some other calls, but I want to get Kristen's reaction there. Two things he mentioned. One, pets pick up on this. And two, one thing he said at the end there, if you don't want them being there, you can ask them to leave. Okay, let's hit those two things, Kristen, for the first one. Do pets pick up on things inside the house?
2: I think so, yes, 100%. Yes.
1: Okay, what about asking them to leave? Have you ever just went into the house and said, okay, this haunting stuff, it's creeping me out. I want you to go.
2: Yes. Yes, I have. That didn't work.
1: How'd that go? No.
2: It just didn't work. Yeah.
1: Well, you know, other people say that all you have to do is just tell them they're not welcome and cut it out. And in some cases, you say, don't follow me home if you're visiting the place. And they obey that for the most part. So you're finding that not everything is obeyed when it comes to your wishes.
2: Not at the Belair house. It's their house. It's not our house.
1: Mm-hmm. So you feel like you're just, what?
2: I'm just a
1: caretaker. You're their guest?
2: I'm just their, I just pay the bills and scrub the toilets and just take care of things. Yes, that's really okay. What I feel like, truthfully, yes.
1: Let's go west of the Rockies, and Mike is in Arizona. Mike, you're on Coast to Coast AM with Kristen Lee. Go ahead.
3: Hi, how are you?
2: I'm good, Mike. Thank you. How are you?
3: Good, good. Okay, so I'll tell you a real quick story. I moved into a house 9 years ago, and it's very haunted. I've had guests over here who see it, have experienced it, because they laugh at me until I stay here at night. It's fine. I live with a lady's name. She came over from Vietnam from her husband, who was in the intelligence agency, and lived here. She loved the house, went to have her heart operated on, died suddenly. And I bought the house, and I would hear singing outside my door. I'd hear cabinets shutting and opening. And I finally got used to it, and I learned from the guy next door who's lived there forever. He said her name was Trudy. She was Vietnamese, and she loved this house. And remember, I got a landscaper out here after I bought it. Everything was landscaped very nicely. And the landscaper came in and said, somebody says, don't cut my weeds. Don't cut my weeds. And what I found out from the guy next door is she had weeds growing everywhere, things growing everywhere. She would never turn a light on except for one little light. But she's kind of like, I've had people over one time, a girlfriend, and there's a bathroom door, and so there's a shake back and forth and everything else. And so I said, Sophia, who is from Korea, I said, Sophia, this is Trudy. Trudy's from Vietnam. Meet Sophia from Korea. And it's kind of like, she's part of the house to a degree. And if at like 2 o'clock in the morning, sometimes she'll be rattling around. Trudy, I really got to get some sleep. I really got to, please just be quiet. And she quiets down. The guy next door, I was telling about one time, he didn't doubt it all. Said, well, if there's anybody who could haunt a house, it would be Trudy. She loved the house, and when she went away for surgery, died on the operating table and never came back. But she's been back ever since, and it's been 9 years. My maintenance guy one time will not come back to the house because he came down, he heard footsteps, and saw someone sitting at the bar looking at themselves in the mirror. So he'll never come back here at night. So it's an interesting place, but she's like part of the family. Doesn't bother us. And if she's up too late wandering around, I'll say, please, could you be quiet? She does.
1: Wow. Okay. Well, thank you very much for the call. So it's interesting because this has something happened. This person died. Then these events immediately after started happening inside the house. There's a series of events, and he looked at it as tied together. Have you ever found different series of events tied into the chronological hauntings inside of the Belair house? Are you able to pinpoint certain things happening, perhaps historically, and say, okay, it's weird because this happened, and the next thing you know, this started happening in the house? Have you ever experienced anything like that?
2: I have. I definitely have. So when we first moved in, I remember sitting and or standing in front of the fireplace in what's now known as the seance room. And we had a big King Arthur table. And I went after the flood, I lost my glasses and I couldn't see. So I had to go get them, but I was sitting down talking to, a patient waiting to get their eye examination. And I'm so excited about buying my first home, the Bel Air house. And he had, and I was describing it. So like just stoked about it. And he had said, I know that house. He said, an old seer used to live in that house. And I was so silly back then. I was just like, oh, that's so cool. A seer. Great. I went home and, you know, looked it up on the internet and I was like, oh, that's a seer. Okay. So, you know, this is not good. You know, this was, you know, one of the longtime locals. He was like in his 80s and he had his wits about him. He really did. But it just knowing that after also experiencing things that we couldn't explain, just it really did shake me. It did. But, you know, the good thing about Mike, the caller that just hung up, the fact that he became comfortable enough to set that boundary, I need sleep, don't, you know, just quiet down. You know, that's a real experience that I've seen happen a lot too. So those are definitely good things to, you know, say when you're exhausted. And a good friend, y'all may know him, Johnny Zaff, has taught me, you know, I don't want to play right now. We're not playing right now, and put that boundary down and walk out of the room.
1: Yeah. Let me read you this email from Brian that came in and said, let me start up here. My wife and I had been married for a few weeks. Suddenly her dad passed away. He had smoked since he was 10 and went cold turkey in the late 60s. One night about 3 a.m., I got up to get a drink in the kitchen. Her mom and sister and my wife were asleep. As I walked down the hall towards the kitchen, I looked over our balcony truss and saw Mike's head and face enshrouded in smoke, like he just blew out smoke from a cigarette. The look of his expression, he was angry. Burroughs, looks like a strange look on his face, he said. Essentially stood there for 30 minutes trying to figure this out. So going back to this email from Brian, and you have, okay, here is a family member, in this case, a father-in-law, connected to smoking. I see him and I see the puff of smoke around him. He looks angry, like he just can't believe that, you know, he's dead type of deal. Sometimes there's association with, okay, here's a person and there's a cigarette and smoke. Have you found that maybe it goes beyond just flickering lights? Have you had smells, for example? Have you had certain associations with things like, okay, whenever you see this thing, you always see a puff of smoke, anything like that, that like Brian experienced?
2: You know, I think that for me, my son's father transitioned to spirit. He was in an awful motorcycle accident. He became a quadriplegic. So, and then bedsore finally took him down. But what strikes me the most about the smoke and the family connections and ancestry connections of deceased loved ones that we have is, you know, when things like this happen, it happens so soon. And even after death, right? When an entire family is still trying to absorb the loss and, you know, with like his wife's father, that's traumatic. I mean, I'm sure he was dealing with his wife as well, if that makes sense, like all of the grief, and the grief can consume, all of that.
1: Lot of changes in life, just getting married. Yeah.
2: Right. Yes. And all of that could definitely play into it. But however, I would have said that to him 10 years ago until I experienced things firsthand myself with our family. So whether someone wants to see that moment as a spiritual, psychological, or someone in between type of happening inside the family, that deeply connects them and probably still is carrying the shock of the loss, that's okay. But I really truly believe that, and I will always believe this, our energy doesn't stop. Our energy always keeps going. You know, we have these shells that we call body. Yes, we have a pulse, but that pulse is energy because it beats and we can feel it beating. That's how we take blood pressures and all that stuff like that. I don't think that ever dies. I really don't. And sometimes what makes it the experience even more powerful is that they don't happen like in a vacuum. They happen like out of love, out of grief, out of memory, unfinished emotions and family bonds. And then sometimes, honest to goodness, images just come out of nowhere. And that is something that we can see, we can feel, we can get shivers, it can sit with us for a long time. But we can never really truly prove that it happened if we're the only one in the room. And that's still one of the things that I struggle with too. Like if I'm just in the room, this could be me. This could not be paranormal. Yeah. So those are things that we kind of have to get on my scale and weigh. It's important to keep all of those inside. But when the caller or the chatter did say something about angry, I get that a lot. I get like that flat affect, like there's no expression. And I think that society, we always perceive that as anger, but I don't think that it's anger. I just think it's a flat affect that, I mean, because when think about it, like when our body is no longer here, because whether it's cremated or in the ground, they sew our mouths shut. You know, the morticians sew our mouths shut. So if that image, and then other theorists would be like, well, when we transition to spirit, we can look beautiful again, like Marilyn Monroe, right? But that's not always the case either, because we don't have evidence of that. And that's just where I stand on that. But I believe that what this person that just reached out, I believe that they believe that this happened 100%. No doubt in my mind. Yep. It just depends on what it really was.
1: We only have about a minute, so I'll ask this, and you don't have to answer if you don't want to, because it's a strange question. But one day we're all going to die. Kristen Lee, would it be a blessing or a curse if you were assigned to the Bel Air house for the rest of eternity?
2: Oh, Lord, no. Absolutely not. That's a big fear of mine. A huge fear of mine.
1: You'll become one of the spirits,
2: I do not. No, I've even reached out to different practitioners for different, symbols to put on the doors to remind myself if ever I could.
1: Right.
2: You know, we're really never going to know. But no, my gosh, that's like people have skydiving fears, height fears. I feel like I'm going to get sucked in that house.
1: I get it. Okay, our guest is Kristen Lee. And you can find her website, belairhousetours.com, if you kind of want to get an idea of what we're talking about. And if you have questions about hauntings in your house or stories, give us a call. We'll take some more of your calls after the break. I'm Ryan Recker at coasttocoastam.com. Don't go anywhere.

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1: Kello. 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
13: Scattered showers remain in the forecast this afternoon. Cloudy, high temperature at 66 with a south wind of 10 to 20 miles per hour. Mostly cloudy this evening and tonight, 62 the overnight low. We'll try to bring in some sunshine tomorrow. High temperature at 71 with a light east wind of 5 to 15. From the Kettleland Live Doppler HD Storm Center, I'm Scott Munt.
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1: Starting to get chilly again. Really chilly out. It's getting to the point where I'm going to have to start wearing my wife's robe as I'm doing the shows in the basement to stay warm through the late night hours. I say, Tom, I was just checking out the temperature in L.A. is about 70 degrees. Here in Detroit,
2: great.
1: It's about 50. 50 degrees here.
2: This time of the year in L.A. is so great. I've been waiting for this from the heat. It's so great.
1: Well, you're getting a break. So I heard it's like always like this in San Diego. It's like 70 year-round.
2: Yeah,
1: is that
2: ridiculous.
1: True?
2: It's ridiculous. Speaking of San Diego, you know, they have a really haunted house down there called the Whaley House.
1: Mm-hmm.
2: It's supposed to be really, really haunted. And I do have to say, Ryan, just before the break, you really made me think. That last question was pretty dark, man.
1: Where are you going to spend eternity?
2: Yeah.
1: Is it going to be in the house?
2: Dark.
1: And they're going to do tours and you'll be one of the people
2: dark,
1: in the house.
2: Man.
1: I always often wonder that, because if, let's say there are entities or ghosts and they're hanging around certain places, I thought, why would you want to hang out there? I would think that would almost be a punishment in some ways, but there's a lot of things we can't explain.
2: You're right on the dime when you say that. Did you ever see The Twilight Zone with Jack Klugman, where he, a game of pool?
1: Oh, yes.
2: And he was the best. And because he was the best, he was banished to the pool table for eternity. So, yeah.
1: A lot of great. I'll tell you, The Twilight Zone has some fantastic episodes. There was one I just saw recently, too, where he thought that he was in heaven and everything was going great, but he was so bored because everything was great. And he said, oh, you're not in heaven. This boredom is your hell.
2: I forget the name of that, but yeah. The guy in the white suit, yeah.
1: Yes, and he couldn't figure it out. He said the boredom, he was so bored because everything was going so great.
2: Because everything came your way,
1: yeah. I don't know if I would be bored by that. It seems like, okay, this seems, compared to some of the descriptions of the fire and brimstone, this seems preferable.
2: Yes.
1: Like, okay, I'll win some pool games. Yeah, I'll have some fun here, do that. So, by the way, one of the great things about Coast to Coast AM is you're posting all kinds of great news stories and audio on the website, but you're also on YouTube, which makes it really easy to share content there.
2: Yeah, our channel is really cool, and it's completely free, and it's just interviews of recent and past shows, and there's some video in there as well. So it's very entertaining. All you need to do is go to coasttocoastam.com, and if you go to the top, there's a little YouTube icon. Click that, and we're always adding special best-of compilations. So it's really neat and some good entertainment.
1: I like that there's a share button right there, and sometimes you see things and you think, oh, I know someone that would like to see this.
2: Yes.
1: Go subscribe to the YouTube channel, and then you'll be able to see new segments as they come up, and then you can click the share button and email them or message them on social media as the different Coast to Coast segments.
2: By the way, good choice. Who doesn't love the Meat Puppets?
1: That was a controversial band, apparently. When I was in the 90s growing up, people didn't like them. I thought that was a good tune. Liked it.
2: I did too.
1: 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Do that. 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
1: 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Kristen Lee, are you ready to take some calls from listeners?
6: Yes, sir.
1: All right, let's go west of the Rockies. And Kelvin is in Fresno, California. Kelvin, you're on Coast to Coast AM. Go ahead.
7: Hello, Ryan and Kristen.
6: Hi, Kelvin.
7: I was trying to think back. I think I've been listening. This is the second time I ever called. But I think I have listened to Coast to Coast AM for over 40 years. Pretty
1: wow.
7: Close to it. All the way
1: How
7: back
1: about
7: to,
1: that? That's...
7: You remember Dreamlight? And it was before. It was a program, Dreamlike, and that was before art.
1: You're going way back.
7: Starlight. I've been listening a long time, every night for over at least close to 40 years. But this is my second time forever, but calling. Well, I call because I've been able to see spirits since the first encounter. I think I was around 4. I saw my first one, and that was my Uncle Dave. And he died a year before I was born. But I can describe him perfectly. I can describe him telling me to put my head under the cover and go to sleep because I wanted to get up. And the grown people had told me to go to bed. But
1: hold on real quick. You said, before you go to your next door, you said you were 4 years old. So you actually remember that? Or are you getting secondhand accounts like you told your parents you saw something and then they told you, oh, that sounds like your uncle?
7: I'm not the only one in the family that's seen Uncle Dave. He wouldn't go head on and leave my auntie alone. He just kept coming back spying on my wife. When I go to the other side, that's one thing I would ask the dog for, is to let me meet him because I want to know why he came back and terrorized kids.
1: Terrorized? Okay.
7: Yeah. Coming back and telling me to shut up and put my head under the cover, that was terrorizing a child.
1: Sure.
7: That was mean spirited for him, even on the other side. But
1: tell me your other experience.
7: The experience is this is a way that I like to tell people I think they should deal with them because I got spirits here in my home right now. But all of these spirits around me, those are people that I want to stay around me. Those are my ancestors, my family members. I got my little brother around me, and I protected him his whole life. I got my father around me. I got my grandfather around me. I got some great people around me, and they don't let bad spirits come around me. If you keep your own spirits around you, the bad spirits can't approach you. I got pictures of my ancestors all around me. I'm looking at my auntie now, my mama. My grandmother, I got pictures of my people all the way back to the 1700s. And they're not going to let nothing bad come around me and harm me. So I suggest that's what people need to do. But I have seen some spooky things, like in Garfield Park as a kid in Chicago. I seen a man with an axe and no head. I have saw some scary things. But when you learn that you see these things, then I asked the Almighty not to let me physically see them no more. Mm-hmm. And as I got older, I stopped seeing them. But I can sense when they're around because they got a bad aura. And they make your skin crawl.
1: Interesting.
7: They make you feel eerie. And I I tell them, need to get on away from me.
1: Calvin, that is something else. All right. I want to make sure we got Kristen giving some reaction to that. So a few things he mentioned there. Saw the uncle that there's no way he could have known, given that of his age, and the uncle died before he was born, and then he's describing it. Other people saw it. That's kind of fascinating. The other thing is, one thing he said at the very end there, the aura. You can kind of get a feeling something's in the air, and you know there's something around you. Just you have a certain sense. Is that true?
8: Kind of. I've heard people refer to that as like the cold chill or the heebie-jeebies or spider sense, spidey sense. But yes, I've heard that before.
1: Spidey sense.
8: Yeah, like Spider-Man, spidey sense, how Spider-Man was supposedly intuitive.
1: Yeah, right.
8: Yeah.
1: Okay. Do you ever get that? Is there a precursor before you see something strange happening in the Bel Air house? Something happens, and then you know, like, remember back in the day when you're about to get a phone call on your cell phone and your computer speakers would start giving that jumbled mess, and you knew there was a message coming in. Do you have any of those feelings that something paranormal is about to happen?
8: Sometimes, honestly. I'll be brutally honest with you. I haven't really been inside of the Blair house for about 3 years. But I do, when in the beginning, I would be able to, when investigators or teams of eight or less would walk in, I would be able to figure out, I could read the room, who was the provokers, who were, the sensitives, who were the kind-hearted people and who were there when they probably shouldn't have been there. But as for predicting what will happen at the Blair house, I can't. There's no way. There's absolutely no way. Now, if something goes off, like if...
1: No, go ahead. I'm sorry.
8: You go for it.
1: Okay, let's talk about why you haven't been at the Blair house in the last couple of years. Is there a reason for that?
8: Why I haven't been in the Blair house for the last couple of years is I've had some major medical issues that have happened to me. I had a heart attack and I just really don't want to be in there. And then when my son's father died, I promised him I wouldn't go back in the Blair house. So, and honestly, the question that you asked before about, you know, do you want to spend eternity in the Blair house? No. And that's one of the reasons why I promised him that I wouldn't go back in the Blair house, because he said, I'm going where you go and I'm going where our son goes. And I'm like, that's great, but we're not going to the Blair house. And he said, well, neither are you. And he said, deal. And I said, deal.
1: Well, hopefully you have some choice over that. Let me read you an email from Kyle. He says, longtime listener, I want to tell you a story of mine. I lived in Whittier, California with my grandma, mom, aunt, uncle, and three cousins. Three-bedroom house with an add-on to the back of the house. I slept in the middle room, mom and by the restroom. Grandma slept in the living room. Cousin was on the add-on. Aunt and uncle slept in the garage. It's a lot, by the way, that's a lot of family members in that three-bedroom house. So it said, so sometimes at night I would hear footsteps walking and running down the hallway. I would get up, turn the lights on, and look in the whole house, and everyone was asleep, so I hurried up and went back to my room. I would get weird feelings like if something was watching me in the closet, and sometimes the bathtub water would turn on by itself. Both me and my grandma had experienced that. I will be calling in and talking about the experiences. Oh, well, Philip, if you're listening now, maybe you can call in. But let's message, let's talk about what Philip just said there. Well, he said, this is Kyle, but maybe Philip was the email address. I take that back. But either way, Kristen, have you had experiences like that where you have a full house? And for me, if I have a full house and something like that happens, I instantly discount it, think, oh, someone's up. Like, I don't even think twice about it. But if there's no one up, you hear the footsteps, and then the water starts running sometimes randomly. What do you make of that?
8: Well, is it the pipes? That's the first thing I would say. You know, is the water department working on the lines? That would be one of the first things I would think. But, you know, if it's in the middle of the night and there's a whole bunch of family members are there, I'm not trying to discount anything. Please don't ever think that. I'm not that type of a person. But I do like to look at all of the logical explanations and the normal explanations before the paranormal. That's just how I deduce things. But, you know, the old plumbing, the water pressure, the acoustics of a crowded house, acoustics are big. We all know noises in our own home. Everybody knows that. We live that. We know which ones are regular and which ones aren't. But, you know, going back to the person, it's definitely interesting the layout, you know, of their home and that many people in the home. But I wouldn't jump straight to ghost. Now, is it spooky? Yes. Can that fear that he felt continue and turn into something more? Absolutely. But we have to be able to, you know, draw that boundary line of I think that, you know, even now today, even though this is probably a while ago that this had happened, but talking to somebody and reaching out, and I'm glad that they are reaching out to Coast because this is the right place to reach out for things like this. It very, very well could have been paranormal. It very well could have been some type of a trauma. There's a lot of people in the house. Maybe things were said that were taken the wrong way. I always look at emotions and human behavior before I look at paranormal. Now, remember, like in the beginning, I just threw science right out the window because I didn't know what was going on. And I really thought I was losing in my mind. And I sympathize with anybody that feels like that. But inside the Blair house, like the experiences that this person was having, we didn't have a very big family. And we only lasted about 16 months to where it was just me and my son and our dog. And then once the activity got even worse, it just was nonstop. My son went to stay with his grandparents, my youngest son, of course. And then we didn't stay in the house very long after that, but we always had to keep coming back to the house. So, renters would move in and they would move out.
1: Let me ask you this, because you're also a mental health professional, and I know that can mean a lot of different things. It's, you know, a big field, but has your experiences with the paranormal helped you as a mental health professional? Because I would think that sometimes, without experiencing certain things, if someone comes to you and tells you about their experience, it can be easily discounted. Does this give you empathy to relate to the person when they tell you something you haven't experienced, when you have, I mean, probably things you've described to people and people have thought you're crazy? As a mental health professional, has your experiences helped you in your profession?
8: Yes, absolutely. And I think it's made me more careful not to dismiss someone because their experience sounds unusual. But a lot of people, and that's why I really don't want to practice in the Ohio Valley anymore, because I know everybody and everybody knows me because of the Belair house. So there are, you know, we're there for therapy. We're there for, you know, I'm working on my second master's right now, my MSW in social work. And we could get, I mean, I have to reel them back in when they start going into, oh my God, I saw you on TV, or, oh my God, I had this happen to me, just like you did at the Blair house. That's not why we're there. You know what I mean? We're there. Yeah. We can talk about that later, but not my perspective, not the Blair house. What happened to them? And let's try to correlate and find patterns of what could have not been paranormal. So, you know, I don't have to agree with their interpretations or take any experience seriously. I don't. That's not my job to do that as a clinician, opposed from who I am, you know, outside of work. But I think the probably the biggest thing is with me is empathy without abandoning the critical thinking. Truthfully, that's really what it is for me.
1: Okay. How many times has a skeptic gone through the house and became a believer by the time they stepped out?
8: Oh, I'm sure more than I can count, but sometimes skeptics can go and write really bad articles about people too, and that's disheartening.
1: Mm, really? So you mean people review their tour? Is that what you're referring to?
8: Yeah, they're nice to your face and then they turn around and just humiliate you.
1: Oh, really?
8: Everybody. Yeah, it's happened a lot. It has. That's happened way more than once.
1: I see. When something like that happens, you know, I find, at least from my own personal experiences, is that there's a lot of unexplainable things in this world. And the older I get, and I don't know if this is a wisdom thing or not, because I'm not trying to proclaim myself to be wise, but the older I get, the more I realize that there is more I don't know than I do know. So there's a lot more unexplainable things in this world that I'll never be able to explain. And there's no use in saying, okay, the door's closed, this is not true. It's easier for me to, I guess, recognize and accept that I may never know the truth on certain things and leave the door open.
8: Right. I understand that. And I appreciate that. I think that that is the right way to do it. I do. And I think it does come over time. You know, it really does. It's been a long time. It really has been for me.
1: Wow. Well, I'm glad you're doing better now. If people wanted to look you up online, I know the website, belairhousetours.com, but maybe your social media or anything, or maybe where they can find your book, Paranormal Confessions, where should they go?
8: Paranormal Confessions is pretty much on every platform. It's signed, the publisher is Weiser Redwill in Hampton Roads out of Massachusetts. I know that Paranormal Confessions is being distributed in Walmart and Target right now, but also on the publisher's website. I don't have socials. I don't do socials anymore. So to contact me really is the only way, is through the website, but I do want to leave you with this. You know, a haunted house, it's a lot like a family secret, right? And if we keep ignoring it long enough, it's going to find a way to rattle the cabinets.
1: Oh, that's a great way to look at it. Kristen Lee, paranormal researcher. I had a great time these last couple of hours. Thank you so much. And make sure to look up her book, Paranormal Confessions. You can find it. It sounds like everywhere.
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4: Some rough weather. I'm Paul Stevens, Fox News. Nor'easter bearing down on the northeastern states, and states of emergency in effect for 8 counties in New York, 8 counties in New Jersey, and New York City as well. New Jersey Governor Mikey Sherrill telling residents to be prepared.
5: Please make sure you have water on hand, you have food on hand. Many of our coastal roads might become impassable due to flooding as this tide surges on shore, especially in the Back Bay areas. So make sure you're prepared. Charge your phones.
4: And Fox Weather's Brandy Campbell for us at Nantasket Beach in Hull, Massachusetts.
6: The nor'easter is strengthening a few hundred miles south in the Atlantic. Now, the forecast says it will reach land along the New Jersey coast this Sunday as 40 million Americans from Massachusetts to North Carolina could be impacted by damaging winds, flooding from rain, or even major coastal flooding. We are already seeing impacts at airports in New York as they face ground delays due to the wind.
4: And the most intense impacts of that nor'easter are forecast later today, Saturday into Sunday. Again, some areas could see 60-mile-an-hour wind gusts. Meantime, Hurricane Nolo not expected to make landfall in Hawaii, but it's strengthening into a Cat 3 hurricane, bringing tropical storm conditions to the southern part of the island. National Hurricane Center Director Michael Brennan says the agency's focus is going to be on the rain.
7: Rainfall is going to be the biggest threat from this system. Could see isolated totals as high as 25 inches on the Big Island, creating life-threatening flash flooding and mudslides.
4: The National Hurricane Center now projecting up to 35 inches of rain for all parts of the Big Island. Wind gusts could exceed 50 miles an hour. And upwards of 8 inches of rain in Thailand's capital city of Bangkok from Thursday to today, Saturday. The rain has disrupted traffic, prompting several evacuations. 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
4: President Trump calling this week's meetings with China's leader Xi Jinping, quote, very productive.
11: I think we've made tremendous strides. We've made great strides. Very positive for both countries.
12: President Xi saying the two sides added new substance to the relationship, while President Trump says farmers in this country should be very happy with more trade details expected on Monday. While Ambassador David Perdue says the two sides have established an AI or SI dialogue and crisis mechanism. On Iran, Purdue says China assured the U.S. that it's not supporting Tehran's war effort. But lawmakers in both parties remain skeptical.
4: And that's Fox's Kevin Cork in D.C. A senior White House official says the two world leaders discussed AI, trade, the economy, and other areas of possible cooperation. Now, Russia's turn to address the U.N. General Assembly, but President Vladimir Putin will not be making that speech.
13: Foreign Minister Sergei Lavrov will provide the Russian perspective on world affairs at the United Nations today. President Vladimir Putin last attended the gathering in New York back in 2015. Lavrov's expected to report on what the Kremlin calls the special military operation in Ukraine. Last year, he claimed Russia was open to negotiations and criticized NATO and the West for prolonging the war. We will look out for any reference to President Trump's call for a partial ceasefire on strikes against energy facilities, something Ukraine says it's willing to agree to. Jonathan Savage, Fox News.
4: All this, meantime, as police in New York City arrested two men accused of entering a Manhattan sewer right near the hotel where Israel's Prime Minister Benjamin Netanyahu was expected to stay for the UN General Assembly. Police say the men apparently were looking for valuables, including gold, and they're finding no connection to the Prime Minister or the UN gathering, both released pending a next-up court appearance. I'm Paul Stevens. This is Fox News.
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12: Periods of rain this morning becoming scattered for the afternoon. Well, the high temperature of 66. South wind 10 to 20 miles per hour. Mostly cloudy this evening and tonight. 62 our low, light south wind. A better chance for sunshine tomorrow as we'll have a high temperature of 71 and an east wind of 5 to 15. For the Kello Land Live Doppler HD Storm Center, I'm Scott Munz.
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18: Saturday, September 26, 2026. I'm Jared Halpert. Pomp and pageantry for China's leader making a state visit to Washington.
19: These are the kinds of things where we need to make it clear that these are wartime kinds of activities. They may view it as more of a business transaction, but when you're targeting Americans, that is a serious problem.
18: And the Senate stalls on reining in data centers in the Iran war.
20: The Senate was scheduled to be in this coming week. There was a lot of talk that they would not be in session so people could go back and campaign. There's not things they have to do. It's not like we're trying to fund the government or the debt ceiling or something by a certain deadline. So the decision was made to keep the Senate in session so that they would have at least a test vote this coming Wednesday to get Democrats on the record to say, hey, are you for this or not?
18: This is the Fox News Rundown from Washington. The highest honor a president can bestow on a foreign leader is a multi-day state visit. That was the welcome for Chinese President Xi Jinping this week. The summit was high stakes with a lot of issues, putting the two leaders of the two largest global economies at odds, among them tariffs and trade, China's support for Russia and Iran, and of course, artificial intelligence, dubbed this week by President Trump as super intelligence, or SI.
11: The decisions we make in these areas today can promote peace and prosperity for decades and decades to come.
18: Xi notably addressed the burgeoning technology in his remarks through a translator.
0: We have both the capability and responsibility to develop and manage AI for good and ensure that the development of AI is always under human control and serves the well-being of the people.
18: Several AI leaders from NVIDIA, OpenAI, Google, Tesla, and Amazon attended a state dinner Thursday night. Lawmakers from both parties have long warned about China's ambitions and say Xi, the communist leader, is no friend or ally of the U.S. and complained all the red carpets, the military showcases, and lavish dinner were inappropriate.
19: I mean, I understand the criticism, but I view it in the lens of President Trump is showing respect to the people of China, to the Chinese leader. We don't like their form of government. We don't like many things that Xi does. But at the same time, he's a gracious host. He wants to be someone who is able to communicate with President Xi.
18: Michigan Republican John Molinar is the chairman of the House Select Committee on Strategic Competition with the Chinese Communist Party.
19: And so I'm not concerned about that. I think if anything, you know, it was a show of force between a lot of business leaders who Xi respects. You had some military displays, and it showed a lot of impressive things about the White House. But, you know, so I understand, you know, we don't want to celebrate that Xi Jinping is leading China, but at the same time, we want to have a relationship with him.
18: Is that relationship right now a friendly relationship or a faux relationship?
19: I'd say it's adversarial. And, you know, we cooperate in some areas. We are trading partners in many respects. But at the same time, you know, we have concerns about the Chinese military buildup. We have concerns about their stealing American technology and using unfair trade practices to drive our businesses out of business. There are many aspects of their human rights and, you know, a different view about human dignity. So there are many challenges in that relationship, but it's important that we do have a relationship. Hopefully, can influence them in a better direction, but at the same time, make sure our national security interests and our economic security

0: whether they're following through on their previous commitments of agricultural purchases. Clearly, they are not. They are not following through on their rare earth minerals commitments. And so those issues are being discussed, and maybe not in a format of a major dinner, but, you know, behind the scenes, those messages. And one that's very important is, you know, the reports of China helping Iran target U.S. service members and the concerns about their supporting Russia, Iran, and these are all very concerning, and I believe are being addressed through these channels, but not necessarily in a public format.
1: Yeah, you referenced that report, and the reporting is that China supplied satellite imagery to Iran. One, do you think that they did that? And two, if they did, what should be the U.S. response?
0: Well, here's the thing about China. You would say that these were Chinese businesses that, you know, sold, you know, information, and that it wasn't a Chinese government. But what we know about the Chinese economic system is the government controls everything. The Chinese Communist Party, anything that they request of a business in China, the business is required to do it. So let's not pretend that there are rogue business actors who are not doing the bidding of the Chinese Communist Party. So I directly attribute that. They certainly portray plausible deniability whenever something like this happens. So I'm very concerned about it. I believe the reports. And I think, you know, these are the kinds of things where we need to make it clear that these are wartime kinds of activities. They may view it as more of a business transaction, but when you're targeting Americans, that is a serious problem. And, you know,
1: this puts U.S. troops in physical danger, in mortal danger.
0: Well, and let's remember, you know, President Trump, when he learned about China's role in the fentanyl crisis in America, supplying the chemical precursors, he took action and put tariffs on China because of the fentanyl problem. And of course, China denied that it was doing this, and we had a lot of evidence to the contrary. So, you know, President Trump will take action. We may not know exactly, you know, how that plays out, but be sure these things are taken very seriously by our commander in chief, as well as our military leadership.
1: Want to talk about artificial intelligence. I know that was a big part of the discussion, a big part of the agenda this week. President Trump calling it super intelligence SI, says that he does not want to see any slowdown, does not want to see any guardrails beyond the Justice Department. I was struck by President Xi's opening remarks, where he suggested there is at least some responsibility that the United States and China have here. What did you make of that comment in that opening setting, and can China be trusted to adhere to whatever guardrails both sides maybe agree to?
0: Yeah, that is a great question. You know, we saw during the COVID crisis that they weren't actually forthcoming and cooperative and helping identify, you know, the source of the virus, and you know, there were a lot of international agencies, the World Health Organization, that they were part of. They could have been very cooperative and helpful and saved a lot of lives. So I'm not optimistic that they're going to be, you know, the responsible players when it comes to, you know, this kind of technology. Having said that, I think his message was right, that there needs to be human accountability. We don't want machines, computers, robots going rogue and no person able to, you know, shut things down. So I think every company has a responsibility, whether it's through product liability, through, you know, laws that will be enforced by the Justice Department, has a responsibility and accountability to make sure that they are not, allowing a runaway train, if you will.

0: Well, having said that, part of Xi's goal would be to get America to stop innovating so that they can catch up in some of these areas. And I think that would be a mistake. So I'm all for continuing to move forward with research, innovation. But yes, of course, there are guardrails, both in terms of, laws on the books. And if there are areas where we need to have further regulation, let's do it in a common sense way that, again, encourages innovation. But if there are gaps, we certainly have the ability to put in regulatory, changes as well.
1: Is that something as a member of Congress that you would be hesitant to do if there wasn't global buy-in? In other words, you don't want to put up regulations or guardrails for U.S. companies that would not apply, across the ocean.
0: Yeah, I think that's a good point where we need our allies working together with us. When it comes to nations like China, Russia, Iran, North Korea, do I think they will follow those norms? Probably not. And so I think we need to be responsible with our own actions, with our own areas, again, with limited government regulation of private sector investment and research. But at the same time, we have a responsibility to mankind and human dignity that says, we put the interests of, our founding principles ahead of any, economic or some other priority. So absolutely, we have that responsibility. But again, many of the people who are calling for regulation are saying, hey, look, this is very dangerous. It reminds me a little bit of the climate change discussion where people were saying, okay, the world's going to end in 10 years if we don't, ban fossil fuels. Well, sometimes people use hyperbole to try and make the case. And in this case, I think, yes, we need humans in the decision-making role, not relying on, technology to make these moral decisions. But let's not overregulate just out of fear. Let's do it based on sound science and common sense.
1: Let me finish with this. How fearful should Americans be of China? Is this like the Soviet Cold War kind of relationship, or should we view it a little bit differently?
0: I think it is. There are a lot of similarities. China is not our, it's not a neutral party in these conflicts fomenting, Iran, Russia. They do want to see themselves in a dominant role throughout the region, threatening our allies. And they want to defeat America when it comes to, global influence. So I think we need to be clear-eyed about that. At the same time, we do need to have a relationship. We do need to have a trading relationship, and that's important. But let's not give them our best technologies. Let's not help them enhance their military capabilities. And we have to also recognize that their spying apparatus is unlike anything seen in human history, in my view, because they have laws on the books, their national security laws, that require every Chinese national to do the bidding of the Chinese Communist Party wherever they are in the world. So I know we need to go, but I appreciate the chance to talk with you.
1: Thank you, Congressman. Appreciate it. And safe travels.
0: Hey, you bet. All right. Take care. Bye-bye.

0: Sanctuary of Hope changed my life. 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

Here's a look inside the Beltway. I'm Jeff Manasso. Secretary of State Marco Rubio has another job in the Trump administration. President Trump has signed a commission making Secretary Rubio his permanent national security advisor. Rubio's the first person to hold the job since Henry Kissinger served both roles for President Richard Nixon. Rubio has also been the acting national security advisor for more than a year following the departure of Mike Waltz last May. Waltz is currently the U.S. ambassador to the U.N. Two progressive lawmakers are unveiling a bill that would create oversight of the artificial intelligence industry. Independent Senator Bernie Sanders and Democratic Congressman Greg Kassar are behind the legislation that would ban artificial super intelligence and pause advanced AI development until some guidelines are established. The bill provided to the Associated Press would also create a federal agency to oversee advanced AI. It comes as some leaders in the industry have called for Congress to impose guardrails on the technology. And multiple employees at leading AI companies have endorsed the bill. The legislation would permanently prohibit artificial superintelligence, which is defined as a system that has the capability to plan and execute the destruction of humanity. For the Fox News Rundown, I'm Jeff Manasso.

0: Here's your excuse to make a whole night of it in Sioux Falls. 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
14: Periods of rain this morning becoming scattered for the afternoon. Well, the high temperature of 66. South wind 10 to 20 miles per hour. Mostly cloudy this evening and tonight. 62 our low. Light south wind. A better chance for sunshine tomorrow. as we'll have a high temperature of 71 and an east wind of 5 to 15. We're in a Kelloland Live Doppler HD Storm Center. I'm Scott Muntz.
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16: I'm Chad Pergram with the Speaker's Lobby. Congress will not address AI until after the midterms, and perhaps well after that, if at all. The House of Representatives adjourned early last week until November. That means no action on AI anytime soon. Maybe next year. Independent Vermont Senator Bernie Sanders recently convened a bipartisan bicameral briefing with AI experts, among them Jeffrey Hinton. He is a Nobel laureate and is sometimes called the godfather of AI. Hinton characterized rogue actions by AI agents as a mini Chernobyl. That refers to the nuclear plant meltdown in the former Soviet Union in 1986. When pressed how long Congress has to act on AI, Hinton said months, maybe a year. The issue is that AI is learning and growing. Its knowledge compounds on itself. GOP Louisiana Senator John Kennedy tried to get the Senate to approve an emergency AI kill switch bill, but fellow Republican Rand Paul of Kentucky blocked Kennedy on the floor. Paul says a kill switch could impede AI innovation. With the Speaker's Lobby, Chad Pergram, Fox News.

0: President Trump says he has a big decision to make about Iran.
1: Will a deal be made with Iran that lets them rebuild and create a far greater country than it ever was before? Maybe one of the greatest in the Middle East or even the world? Or do I annihilate the Islamic Republic and do it quickly, never giving them a chance to kill and destroy people and countries again?
0: Addressing world leaders at the United Nations, President Trump also hinted at a deal ending the war after the November midterm elections.
1: They're waiting to see how I do in the midterm election. What they don't realize is that I'm not running.
0: The president says regardless of the outcome, he'll still be around for more than two more years.
1: I gave absolutely no credence and will not give credence to the election when it comes to Iran. It doesn't even enter my mind. The only thing that does is that Iran will never have a nuclear weapon.
0: But while President Trump says he won't let midterm politics factor into his next steps in Iran, Republicans on the ballot in November are concerned about the war and the impact on prices. A war powers vote in the Senate this week put that on display.
2: And I was struck with the fact that this one didn't pass, considering the direction that Republicans have been going, you know, trying to distance themselves from the president, especially their views about the war in Iran.
0: Chad Pergram is Fox News chief congressional correspondent.
2: And you had, some vulnerable senators, people like John Husted, Republican of Ohio, who voted to support this. I thought that was rather interesting. I think that you're seeing a weird situation right now on the Republican side of the aisle, where some Republicans are also, let's do no harm. It's one thing when we're a little bit further away from the election. We're now in about that 5-week range, give or take, and people are really starting to pay attention. And on one hand, John Husted might feel, I'm already in the most competitive Senate race, in the country already. What can I do to maybe stay in the president's good graces and make sure they infuse money into my campaign? I mean, that's a theory. We don't really know. But I think that caught a few people by surprise, considering the general direction that the lack of support has been going for the president and specifically for the war in Iran.
0: How are folks on the trail handling the question of the Iran war?
2: Well, you're starting to see people, really say, hey, we need to do something about these gas prices. I mean, Ashley Hinson is a House member, Republican from Iowa. She's running, for the Senate seat there to succeed Joni Ernst, who's retiring. And, she has said, we have to do something about this. Ag is a major issue in the Hawkeye state. Somebody who we probably wouldn't have been talking about maybe just 5 or 6 weeks ago, Roger Marshall, Republican senator from Kansas, appears to suddenly have a race. This is Kansas, mind you. They've not sent a Democrat to the Senate from Kansas in about 100 years, frankly. I mean, that's remarkable. And so he has also been weighing in on that. I think that you had some people when the president was talking about potentially changing this policy and cutting off the diesel exports. That really, kind of shocked people, especially in the farm community, because you might limit how much, is being sent abroad. Okay, there's more for us here, but then the overall price of diesel would shoot up around the globe.
0: The underlying current, it's a war and it's war and peace and foreign policy, but the underlying current, to your point, Chad, is affordability, right? How it is driving up prices, the price of energy in particular, in a lot of places where Republicans are playing some defense.
2: Yes. And I think just the general overall lack of popularity in the president, which is why people are trying to put some real estate between themselves and the president. I think there's a lot to that. But just the idea that midterms are always a referendum on the president. And we've seen some pretty damning polling in some races lately, just in terms of the delta between the generic ballot for Democratic House candidates and Republican candidates, some shifts by the Cook Political Report, which is the gold standard, for adjudicating House and Senate races. They're where they stand. And now some of that's natural, Jared, because I want to caution people, we're not even into October yet. And it's often the case that you see races start to break late. I think what is interesting to me on this front is that Iowa is an agricultural state. We knew that there would be a Senate race there. We thought it might not be as competitive as it is. It is. And then you look down the ballot a little bit, and there's two to three House seats, maybe even four, but certainly two, that could be very competitive. Well, you know, Iowa, you know, some years ago, you know, has gone all red, all in for Trump. It wasn't that long ago that Barack Obama won that state. You know, it's been a while. I mean, that's a long time ago in a galaxy far, far away. But things have evolved a little bit here very quickly, and that's what you're seeing on the ground in a lot of individual states.
0: Let me talk about this other issue, too, as it relates to energy and affordability. That's the Ratepayer Protection Act. There was that executive order that President Trump signed, this pledge, basically, that these companies are committing to the White House, committing to the federal government, that they will pay for their own energy. It will not increase energy consumption or prices for consumers when these data centers are built. Obviously, data centers, AI, very controversial right now, big political talking point. But this idea that Congress can force these companies to make sure that these data centers aren't hiking up costs for other folks was really popular in the House. It was like 400 and something to two, right?
2: 417 to three. Not many things pass in Congress 417
0: to three. That's what I'm saying. So why was it blocked by Democrats in the Senate if it's so popular, especially at a time where affordability is top of mind for voters across the political spectrum?
2: Now, here's what happened. They passed this bill in the House, 417 to 3. Republicans in the House say, we need to have something on affordability. We need to do something on affordability. In the eyes of the voters, at least salvage maybe a few seats here, you know, to say, hey, it's just not us, you know, talking about the big, beautiful bill from last year. This bill would make, as you say, these utility companies, would make these tech companies, I should say, pay for their utilities that have been driven up the cost of water and energy in these regions where there are data centers. Okay, that sounds great. So about a week and a half ago, John Husted went to the floor, tried to pass it by unanimous consent. That's where all 100 senators, you know, can say, great, let's do it. Or if you have just one say no, they object, it's stuck. Well, Martin Heinrich, who's a Democrat from New Mexico and is the top Democrat on the Energy Committee, came down and objected. And some people commented that they thought that Heinrich looked a little bit peeved at doing that. If you looked at his countenance and his body language, it may be so, because a lot of people think, actually, this is a good bill. But guess what? We're getting close to the election. And the theory was that they did not want to give John Husted a win just before the midterms. So I asked that to Chuck Schumer, the Democratic leader in the Senate. Specifically, I said this wasn't an effort to stick it to Husted. He said no, and he said the following. That bill is a fraud. Whoa. 417 to 3?
0: I was going to say, it got 400-plus votes in the House.
2: So we caught up with Senator Husted, and we asked him, you know, what do you make of them trying to block you and everything else? He said, you mean to tell me that Hakeem Jeffries and Alexandria Ocasio-Cortez voted for a fraud bill? He said, no, this is all about, you know, Ohio. The Senate was scheduled to be in this coming week. There was a lot of talk that they would not be in session so people could go back and campaign. There's not things they have to do. It's not like we're trying to fund the government or the debt ceiling or something by a certain deadline. So the decision was made to keep the Senate in session so that they would have at least a test vote this coming Wednesday to get Democrats on the record to say, hey, are you for this or not? And if they vote no, then they can parade this around the country and say, you know how those Democrats talked about affordability? Well, they're not really for it. They're opposed to this bill. And specifically, they can run that in Ohio in favor of John Husted and say, hey, he tried to pass this bill and those bad Democrats, they blocked the bill. And you know how they are, you know, and they're not for affordability. And this is a problem for Sherrod Brown. You know, John Husted, and in a different way, and this kind of, you know, kind of distills the AI debate and to a more specific degree, the data center issue. You know, when he was Speaker, Lieutenant Governor, John Husted was very much in favor of data centers. You can go back to Sherrod Brown when he was in the Senate getting, you know, a grant for doing some AI and data center research about some of their cooling systems and things like that. And also, guess who builds data centers? Trade unions. Trade unions are a close tie of Sherrod Brown's. So guess what? If they're not building, you know, they don't care what they're building. You know, if you're not building something, you're out of work. So that's not a good thing there. So does that start to cut into share Brent? It's a real interesting one.
0: Let me finish with this, because President Trump spending the Saturday at a college football game, Longhorns volunteers in Knoxville. What, and I say that to just kind of ask, where are we with the college sports bill, which has taken up an awful lot of coverage, not just in news, but this is a big sports story as well, as you know, Chad.
2: Yes, it is. And I can tell you that this bill will pass Monday night, sometime between 5:30 and 6:30 p.m. Eastern time. And I think that you know, the president, as you say, going to the football game, he's pushed this. He pushed for the Senate to stay in session in August and try to pass this. That didn't happen. It wasn't quite ready yet. There were some concerns at some point about whether or not the bill went far enough to protect, men from playing women's sports. And you had, a number of senators, who got bent out of shape about that in August. In fact, the president was pretty serious in his criticisms of those Republican senators, saying they were lying about the bill. But bottom line, this is going to be the most monumental piece of legislation on sports, or college sports specifically, that has passed at least one body of Congress in decades. And I have covered this issue probably more than any other reporter on Capitol Hill. I've covered the NIL issue, hearings, unionization of collegiate teams. I've done this for about 5 years now. And so the fact that they are finally on the precipice of getting this done is significant. But again, the House of Representatives, this won't be taken up until the midterms, which is something that Hakeem Jeffries flagged, of course. The House is out. And we don't know how the election will go. So what will be the temperature and the appetite? And if you get to January 3rd, and you've never synced up in the House, or maybe the House passes a different version and they have to line it up
0: over,
2: and they have to play.
0: Yeah.
2: You don't have enough time, and then they have to start over. Well, completely different. You know, the Democrats, for that matter, could be in control of the Senate. And so I don't know, does this bill get 70 votes then? It was very bipartisan. Maria Cantwell from Washington State worked with Cruz on this. Maybe this goes away.
0: It will be a fascinating few weeks to watch as we get closer and closer to the midterms. Obviously, to your point, the midterms driving all of the agenda on Capitol Hill. Chad, always appreciate these chats. Have a good weekend.
2: Thank you. You too.

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0: news. I'm Deborah Valentine. A state of emergency is in effect for New York City as a nor'easter is off the Atlantic coast. It'll bring rain, wind, and high surf through the weekend. Here's New York City Mayor Zoran Mamdani.
1: Live in a basement, know your exits, and be ready to move if water approaches. Do not drive or walk through floodwater. Call 911 if you're in danger and report non-emergencies to 311.
0: Eight counties in New York and eight counties in New Jersey are also under states of emergency. A New Mexico jury has found Facebook liable for deceiving users about privacy protections. Fox's Lisa Lucera.
2: The trial centered on accusations that Facebook deceived users about a data breach stemming from a third-party personality quiz that harvested data from about 87 million people and sold it to political consulting firm Cambridge Analytica.
0: A judge will make the final decision on penalties. 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

a look outside the Beltway. I'm Tanya J. Powers. Pennsylvania firearms instructor Sean Stark is pleading guilty to killing U.S. Army Reservist Private First Class Christopher Lopez earlier this year at the Letterkenny Army Depot. Letterkenny listed Stark as a firearms and active shooter instructor in a 2024 press release. The incident happened during a training exercise. Stark's plea deal could result in up to 8 years in prison. Texas investigators are looking into possible crimes in connection to deadly flooding at Camp Mystic last year. Court documents say the investigation could include manslaughter or negligent homicide charges in the deaths of 27 girls at the camp. Investigators are looking to obtain electronic records of the camp's owners, saying they could provide evidence of crimes. No charges have yet been filed. The owners of Camp Mystic are accused of having inadequate emergency plans and neglecting to relocate children despite having flood warnings. And the best colleges ranking for 2027 from U.S. News and World Report lists the Massachusetts Institute of Technology as the top college in America, edging out Princeton, which had been number one on the magazine's list every year since 2012. Princeton dropped to number two. Harvard was third, Yale fourth, and tied at fifth were Stanford and the California Institute of Technology. For the Fox News Rundown, I'm Tanya J. Powers.

0: is the Fox News Rundown. Now a look at sports.
1: A pair of doubleheaders in Major League Baseball Friday as a nor'easter approaches. The Yankees and Orioles splitting both games in the Bronx, with Baltimore winning Game 1 10-2 and New York taking Game 2 6-3. And the Red Sox swept the Cubs at Fenway Park with a 4-3 victory in Game 1 and a 2-0 shutout win in Game 2. The final game of their season will take place on Sunday in Tampa Bay due to the impending storm. And in the NBA, Golden State Warriors star Stephen Curry has reportedly agreed to terms on a 2-year, $116 million contract extension. That's your sports on the Fox News Rundown. Tony Genualdo, Fox News.

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4: Tomorrow on the Fox News Rundown from Washington, Jessica Rosenthal talks to Housing and Urban Development Secretary Scott Turner about the administration's goal of bringing down housing costs and making home ownership realistic for millions of Americans. 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I'm Jared Halpert from Washington.
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1: September nor'easter. I'm Daria Albinger, Fox News. A powerful nor'easter is battering the eastern seaboard. More than 40 million people are in the path of damaging winds, heavy rain, and possible flooding. Hundreds of flights have been delayed or canceled. More than 50,000 customers are without power. Fox Weather's Katie Byrne is in Ocean City, New Jersey.
2: After days of north and northeast winds, basically that water has been piling up into the back bays, making it harder for each tide to fully drain. So we've had multiple high tide cycles over the last few days, and now that we're getting into the worst of the storm, we still have multiple high tide cycles to go and a lot more water to deal with actually an increased threat for the coast of New Jersey. Now we're expecting the entire coast essentially to experience major flooding. The rain totals have also gotten higher. Heavier rain is expected in New Jersey as well. The governor has declared a state of emergency in 8 counties ahead of this just to make sure that those resources should be available. Should
1: New York City. Needed. New York City and several surrounding counties are under a state of emergency. Hawaii is bracing for Hurricane Nolo, which is gaining strength. Fox's Robert Ray is in Hilo.
3: Hurricane Nolo, less than 200 miles to the south of the Big Island right now. Category 2, 105 mile an hour winds expected to be increased to a major hurricane, Category 3, in the coming day or so. We're not going to have a direct landfall per se, but that really doesn't matter as far as the impacts go. Unfortunately, between 30 to 40 inches of rain could fall on the Big Island, depending on what elevation you're at. And remember, the Big Island, almost 14,000 feet. All that water's got to come down somewhere, and it will inundate rivers and streams, take apart vegetation, potentially compromise roads and structures.
1: The hurricane is expected to impact all of the Hawaiian Islands. 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
1: The Iran war was on the agenda during a state visit from the leader of China. Here's Fox's Jared Halperin.
15: President Trump says he and Chinese President Xi Jinping did talk about the war in Iran during the three-day state visits, along with the economy, trade, and AI.
16: America is very happy about this visit, and I'm sure China is very happy also. Great things for both countries, and it's been just very, very productive.
15: China is a top buyer of Iranian oil and has been accused of providing satellite imagery to the IRGC. Presidents Trump and Xi will see each other at least twice more this year at a November summit in China and the G20 in Miami in December. At the White House, Jared Halpern, Fox News.
1: President Trump is moving to cancel nearly $1 billion in congressionally approved spending. Most of the cuts target health and human services programs for refugees and unaccompanied migrant children. The White House says the money is no longer needed. One of the largest Muslim communities is now at the center of a federal discrimination lawsuit. It alleges that Dearborn, Michigan is creating a hostile environment to certain religions within their community.
2: The suit is being brought by the Federalist senior legal correspondent Margot Cleveland and names the city of Dearborn and the mayor Abdullah Hamoud as defendants and claims that by spending public resources, recognizing only the holidays of the majority Muslim population, they are discriminating and making Christians and Jews feel like they don't belong. Part of the filing reads, quote, "For too long, the city of Dearborn has been a hostile place for Christians and Jews. Defendant Hamoud has taken this hostility to the next level, openly conveying the message that Christians and Jews are not welcome in the city and are indeed second-class citizens."
1: That's Fox's Chanley Painter with the very latest on that lawsuit that was filed regarding Dearborn, Michigan. I'm Daria Albinger. This is Fox News.
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13: Periods of rain this morning becoming scattered for the afternoon. We'll have a high temperature of 66. South wind 10 to 20 miles per hour. Mostly cloudy this evening and tonight. 62 our low. Light south wind. A better chance for sunshine tomorrow as we'll have a high temperature of 71 and an east wind of 5 to 15. From the Kettleland Live Doppler HD Storm Center, I'm Scott Muntz.
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20: One of the things that is catching everybody's attention, depending on what part of the world you are in, we have listeners all across. We have a very Midwestern perspective because of where we're at. But is just that the changing of the seasons. And we've changed seasons on this show for a lot of years. And we've seen different impacts and different effects of the seasons. But we're kind of starting to feel the chill in the air. And the winter is coming. And you get ready for what's ahead. And so, you know, Russ, what are the things that you're having people come in and start to think about or the things that you're recommending to people to be thinking about as the season gets ready to change? What do we need to be looking at?
19: You know, there's not things that we need to do like we did years ago. I mean, the generation we have now driving cars doesn't even know about the days where we had to change things before winter.
20: Yeah, you used to get different oil in your car because it was coming to winter.
19: Different oil, make sure your antifreeze is good, all that stuff. Typically, that if you're doing regular maintenance on your car, you don't have to worry about that. It's already been done unless you're completely ignoring your car. But what is important to check and what we've had a few customers find out lately is, do things even work? When was the last time you turned your heater on? We don't talk about that. We talk about the summer when somebody says, oh my gosh, it's going to be 100 today. My air doesn't work. Well, when was the last time you turned it on? Why? It worked last fall. It must have been the guy that just put an air filter in my car. They must have damaged my AC, right? When was the last time you turned it on and checked it? Well, I think it worked last September, you think.
20: So when was the last time you turned on your heater?
19: Exactly. And I've got one in the shop right now. They bought it. They had no idea the heater didn't work. So now it's Got to get fixed.
20: Do you have you figured out what it was yet?
19: Oh, yeah. It's got a broken door. The whole dash has to come out.
20: So in that case, it's the HVAC box under the dash is a problem. So it's not just the motor. It's not a quick fix.
19: No. So you got to get the parts. You got to get time to put it in the whole bit. So is your car, if you don't have heat, is it as simple as flushing the heater core? Because the radiator has never been flushed and the car's 15, 20 years old. Is it something small like a blend door motor you can replace? And that's still pretty affordable in most cars if you don't have to pull the whole dash, depending on which motor it is. But most of them are still accessible from underneath. You know, there's a lot of different things, but you won't know until you check those things. So we would strongly suggest if wherever you're at in the country, it will get cold at some point, just turn it over to heat as soon as you have a day where the temperature's, you know, even 70. So you can turn it on, see if hotter air is coming out. If it doesn't, now is the time to get it checked before the rush.
20: Yeah, locally here, we've had a 47-degree morning or something like that. So you need some heat in those mornings to get things feeling a little better. So it's time to check that heat. That'll be a good step one. Let's go to the phones for a bit, and we can continue to talk about that, or we'll see where the conversations take us.
19: Let's talk to Craig in Kansas. Tell us about your selling and purchasing, Craig.
11: Yeah, so I've got this Road King Harley Davidson that I enjoy riding because I like a little open air. But I'm retirement age close, 62. My wife says, too many cell phones, too many crazies on the road. You need to get rid of that Harley. She won't ride with me anyway. I say, okay, so I'll sell the Harley, but I like open air. I'm going to have to buy a convertible. She says, go buy a convertible and get rid of that Harley. So my question for you guys, because I know you work on a lot of different cars, you guys are kind of the modern day click and clack fellows. So I thought, I'm just going to call you guys. And so I would like to buy a Cabriolet, a four-seater, so I can take another couple, even though it's a little cramped in the back seat of any of those, to go get a Sonic Coke or whatever. So I would like to buy something. I've looked at a few different ones. One of them that piques my interest is the Audi A5, which is a Cabriolet four-seater. But what I'm curious about is of the cars in that Cabriolet style, which ones do you say give the least trouble?

0: the A5 mostly is going to rule out the domestics. You know, you've got a Mustang convertible out there that's still a nice, dependable ride, but that's not that's not the true four-seater you're thinking about, correct?
1: Right, and I think the comfort ride might be a higher level on something like an Audi or maybe a BMW, or I don't know. I've looked at a lot of them, but I've never driven any of them, so I don't even know that I can be. I've had a Mustang car for my daughter, so I've driven the Mustang, and but I've never driven any of those other foreign-made cars in that brief, I guess.
0: Yeah, no, and you know, we've had a number of them through the shop that Russ has worked on, and we can always, we see the worst of things, usually when we're fixing them or people are having parts requests. But personally, I've had an Audi. I've had a BMW. I've had domestic convertibles. And there is definitely another level of refinement and comfort that comes with those European convertibles, no doubt. It's more of a true road car than a Mustang is more like your Harley. You know, it's American Muscle. That's the feel they're looking for, even though it is a very,
1: even though it is a very
0: refined car now. Smooth power. They ride better than you'd expect with the new ones for sure. But there again, it doesn't have a huge back seat, but none of them really do. The Audi convertibles, the BMW convertibles, the Mercedes convertibles. Gosh, what else would fall into that category that I'm not thinking about? There's probably something. But any of those that you buy at 50,000 miles, 70,000 miles, that's going to be 5 years old, are we thinking? Somewhere in that range? 70?
1: Yeah.
0: You're going to be playing a little bit of whack-a-mole with any of those brands on odd things that can happen and break that can just be more expensive. I don't know. This is a tough one for me because I think that we've seen problematic, expensive problems with Audis, BMWs, and Mercedes. And you get put into a box sometimes, not always, on serviceability if you don't have a dealer near you or a specialty shop that has invested in some of the tools to be able to communicate and work on those vehicles.
1: And see, that's part of my equation because I live in a remote place in Oklahoma where we're 120 miles from Amarillo, we're 240 miles from Oklahoma City, so we don't have those, you know, Audis and BMW
2: dealerships,
1: those dealers and stuff.
0: Yeah, I think that, I don't know. I mean, this is a hard one for me, but I think that if I was going to lean towards one that we've seen the least problems with, I think it'd probably be the BMW.
2: Yeah.
1: Oh, really?
2: For that classic car.
0: Yeah, and when you get into that middle, because their chassis they use in those Cabriolets are a lot the same as their sedan models or maybe a coupe that they make, very similar. And so you start getting into those brands and their nomenclature and how they name things and what chassis they're built off. Sometimes I just have to pause because we just don't see as much of it. But there again, I've owned an Audi and loved it. Smooth power. I got a friend of mine in our small town that's bought a couple of Audis in that year range from us as projects, minor repairables that he's fixed up, and their family has just driven the wheels off them and loves them. And we've got, you know, the Mercedes side of things. We don't see quite as much of it. I think as far as the availability and quantity, and here again, I could be totally talking out of school based on my own eyeballs, but from what we see, it seems to kind of be like an Audi, BMW, Mercedes is kind of the availability, what you might see out there for sale. And I think that the price tags might be similar in that range.
1: I've done quite a bit of looking and, you know, on your auto traders and those kind of sites, and I think you're right. So what's your general perspective of these small-litered turbocharged engines?
0: You're not getting away from them.
2: No, they're all making.
0: You know, if you want performance, that's how they're doing it. That Audi, what is it, a 3-liter that they got a supercharger or a turbocharger on, whatever it is,

0: I think they got a supercharger on there. That is a fun, smooth engine. And like I said, we had one of those in our, it was an Audi A7, and that car was smooth and fun. but we've had a few break. But I think with any of those turbo engines, if you can get yourself in a good routine of your maintenance,
1: that'll help.
0: Your oil changes and just a little bit extra, a little bit extra care of letting it idle down and condition a little bit before you shut it off. Our current BMW is a 22, and it actually conditions as it shuts off by the programming in the car. So if we come home and we're in a hurry to get somewhere and we turn it off, it sits there and it says right on it, it's conditioning. No different than an EV battery does. It's conditioning as it's either cold or warm. Actually, it's different, but I mean a similar thought process. It's making sure that they're running coolant through it. It's making sure they're just moving fluids around, making sure that turbo spools down with lubrication. And you can do a lot of that by just making sure that you let that car have a breath before you just shut it down if it doesn't have that built in. That would be a big starting point for me.
2: Okay. A person told me, a mechanic told me on the one that I had significant troubles, but he said, don't change the oil based on that mechanism that's built in.
1: Yeah, don't do that.
2: That's too many miles for a turbo. They need to be changed every 3,000. And that's what I used to always do, but then, they build these technologies and you say, well, I guess that's what their recommendation is. That's what I'll do. And that may have been my downfall on that.
1: Yeah, that's just made to give you confidence thinking you have to spend less on the car when you buy it. You don't worry about the maintenance, but they're not going to buy an engine for you when it fails at 50 or 60,000 miles,
0: There's been a big push for manufacturers trying to lower the cost of ownership of the car, and that has press them with good technology to be able to stretch out oil changes to try to help with that. So that's part of the reason you see that. It's not malicious, but it's not in the best interest of long-term health.
1: Thanks for the call. We appreciate it.
2: Yeah, thank you guys. Y'all take have care. A good day.
1: We're going to take a short break, and we'll be right back on the Under the Hood Show.
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1: We're going to jump right back into the phones. I think we'll talk to Jessica out in California, who's got a 2013 Altima. How you doing, Jessica?
11: What's going on, guys? Just a little background. I drive a Coca-Cola truck for a living, and I do a little work on cars on the side. And I have a coworker. He's got the 13 Altima. And he's saying that the battery is dying every morning. He's having to jump it, or he got a new battery that didn't fix it. So I'm prepared to go do a parasitic draw on it. I was just wondering, is there any place I need to start, or what have you guys learned from this vehicle?
1: There are very few Nissans we see with current drains in them.
11: It's a Kia Altima.
1: Oh, Kia.
11: 13 Kia. Four banger, 2.4.
0: Okay. What model is it, you think?
11: It's LX 2.4.
0: Okay. That could be an Optima.
1: Kia Optima.
0: There we go. We just had something on our screen written wrong. Nissan there. Just caught us off guard there. Okay. Kia Optima. That is a car that, once again,
1: we don't
0: see a lot of that. So no. What I would recommend is look for any aftermarket accessories on the car first.
1: Yeah.
0: Remote start.
11: Right.
1: We have seen that a couple times. A remote starter that's gone bad, that's under the dash, that is pulling current.
0: Yep. Or, in my particular case, we had one that was in a Toyota that was trying to fight for signal because the remote control was supposed to be communicating with a outside device on the internet, and it was an old protocol, and it was still trying to reach, and it was draining the battery trying to reach a signal that it couldn't get to because it couldn't talk to it anymore. And so I would look for aftermarket accessories first.
11: I put my aftermarket scan tool on that reads both sides. If I connect that and I'm scanning all the networks and it can't communicate, it can't connect to that one network. That would be something that you're talking about.
0: Well, let's start from the beginning a little bit here. Russ, do you want to kind of just, we got like a minute here or two, but let's just try to quickly, on a parasitic draw, a scanner is probably not your first tool.
1: No, we've got to start with, you know, we connect in line with the battery with an amp meter and see if we're drawing any current. And if we are, then we need to find out what system is drawing that current by disconnecting that system one at a time, you know, pulling a fuse out. But then when you put it back in, you have to wait for it to go to sleep again, which could take 15, 20 minutes in some cases. Once you have done that, if you identify it, let's say you identify it in a system that happens to be one you can't communicate with. At that point, we disconnect it. Let's say it's the heated seat module. Can't communicate with it, or the air conditioning module. I can't communicate with it, and we have a drain in that system. Disconnect that module. See if your drain goes away, because it's possible that that thing is trying to talk to the network, and there's a failure in it going down. When we
12: I get it.
1: Yeah, if we have a system that's not working, like I'll do an all code scan on a Snap-on scanner and say, oh, I'm missing a window module here. Everything else is here, but I know it's got power windows. I got a drain. Let me disconnect that module and see what happens. Oh, my drain's gone away. Now I get another module plug in. Before I can even program it, I just plug it in and see if my drain's gone away. And if it has, then I go finish with programming and make sure I can talk to it on the network. But that can do it.
0: An overnight drain is a healthy current drain. You should be able to see a pretty good flow of current if assuming that the battery is in good health.
1: Yeah, once it's dead a couple times, it'll really go down.
0: If you have a good, healthy battery, and you know our partners at Clarios would recommend an AGM battery, of course, but if that battery is good and healthy and passed the battery health test, and you know the alternator's charging it up during the day, and you're draining down overnight, that's a healthy current drain that you should see when you get your amp meter in line to know what that might be. But I guess just kind of going back to where we started, just a first physical inspection of the car, looking for anything that's not factory and possibly unplugging that. And then we see problems with vehicles that have sometimes with CD stackers in them and changers where that mechanism can get stuck and that they'll sit there and ratchet even sometimes when the car is off. You can't hardly hear it in some of them. Sometimes we've had people with a lot of GM vehicles where, and even Fords, so we'll ask them to unplug the radio because they haven't been able to figure anything else and just pull the bezels off and unplug the radio overnight, and then they don't have it happen. They're like, oh, okay, I guess I know where my problem's at. But those are things that you can try just because you want to try something. But it all starts with getting in line with your battery to see what kind of draw you have when everything is back to health again.
12: Okay, so if I were to do a parasitic draw from the battery, but I think that the battery sensor, how do I diagnose the battery sensor? You know that ring that goes around the negative terminal?
1: Yeah, and you have to look at it on the data from the scan tool, and if you can't see it, most of the time we just put a different one on that's known good and see if we can see it then, see if it shows a current reading.
12: But it should be showing something.
1: It should show that the current is reading. Yep.
12: All right, sounds good. Thank you, guys.
1: You bet. Take care. We appreciate it.
0: Keep after it.
1: All right. Well, it's that time again. We're going to take a break. We'll be right back in a couple minutes on the Under the Hood Show.
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3: Periods of rain this morning becoming scattered for the afternoon. Well, the high temperature of 66. South wind 10 to 20 miles per hour. Mostly cloudy this evening and tonight. 62 our low. Light south wind. A better chance for sunshine tomorrow as we'll have a high temperature of 71 and an east wind of 5 to 15. 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I'm Scott Munz.
4: 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Folks that know nothing about cars, we love you too. Under the Hood, America's favorite car talk show.
5: 866-594-4150. I'm Russ Evans along with Shannon Nordstrom, and this is Under the Hood. You can call and get on the air with us. Got a little hoodie to give away.
6: Whoa, who gets a hoodie, Russ?
5: Stan Richards, congratulations from our friends over at Berkeley One Classics. 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Check it out. If you don't, then how do you know if you're going to save any money? How can you feel more protected unless you look? And I'm guilty myself. I have had so many times where my wife has said, why don't you check something out? I'm like, no, or you've said, Doug said, check it out. You should do this. And I didn't do it. And then all of a sudden, 8-10 years later, I finally did it. And I'm like, wow, I don't even want to know how much I could have saved on something or how much better this portion of my life could have
6: been. We've all been in that boat. So take our advice. Check out Berkeley One.
5: Craig's got an 03 Sebring. 03 Sebring. Is it a convertible, Craig?
7: It's a convertible with about 41,000 miles on it.
5: Around here, we had some of the people call that a midlife Chrysler. You know, they pick them up.
7: I've had it for 25 years. I bought it with 2,600 miles on in 05.
6: That is a young life. Yeah, this has been something that's been with you for a while and probably very, very well cared for with only 41,000 miles on it.
5: Those are still pretty good cars, even now.
7: It has been. What happened, my grandson goes to school in Oklahoma City, and last spring coming home, he blew up his MKZ and blew a head gasket and lost the engine. So going back this fall, I go, well, I hate to do it, but take my convertible because I know it's a good car and you'll be fine. So Sunday night, he gets in after church and starts it up, and he gets a check engine light, and he goes to Auto Zone, and they put a scanner on it, and it pops up an engine control module. So what I found out is that's a little rare to have happen. You can't just buy one and switch them out. And he's in Oklahoma City, and I'm here in South Dakota, and I'm trying to figure out how to help him out. He's supposed to come back to Sioux Falls tomorrow night. He was driving. And he has a conference to go to. The car's running fine and everything. Do we risk it and have him drive home with it? Or do I continue to try to find somebody there to fix it? The best I've found out so far is it's like a two-month wait at least for the remanufactured module control. And then there was also the issue of having it the VIN number and the mileage and so forth programmed back in, who would do that and so forth. So I'm out of my realm and a long ways from home. And we already chased after him this spring all the way to the middle of Kansas to pick him up. And I ended up salvaging that vehicle at that time.
6: I guess my first,
7: wide open to you.
6: Thank you for understanding to think calling us was a good idea, and we'll see if we can help that thought process. That car, I'm just going to ask, you had not had any problems like this since you've had it, correct?
7: Never had any problem with the car at all, no.
6: All right, and
7: sat in the garage a whole lot.
6: Did the car sit in climate control?
7: No.
6: Okay. And does
7: no.
6: the
7: in a storage unit for a while, and then at the house for a while.
6: And did it have a time where the battery got dead, or has it always had like a battery tender on it and a fresh battery?
7: The battery had gone dead a few times, not for the last, well, let me think here. 2 years ago, I did jump it in the spring.
6: Okay. Because I know my in-laws had a Sebring convertible, and they would battery would get dead, and then they had a couple times where it came up with some funky codes and problems, and they ran into some similar challenges.
7: Right.
6: But just right. One more question, and I think you answered it. He has not noticed any difference in the way the car is operating, running, working, staying charged, any of that?
7: No. Everything's normal. The check engine light came on Sunday. I guess it's actually Sunday morning because he did go to AutoZone Sunday and they put a scanner on it. I think it's a 601 what flagged up, but it was an engine control module. They also sent me a little tag also that something about the battery and so forth. But I know there's a good battery in there because I replaced it before he left.
6: I'm going to turn to Russ here and just say that, you know, I'm getting past what my normal comfort zone would be to say what to say here. But I know myself, faced with the odds that you just said, I'd be driving it home. That's me. But I'm
5: watching everything close.
6: Yep. Yeah, and if something starts changing, lights, weirdness, then you might think you got to make that phone call. But I think that you can.
7: I don't want to be towing it 500 miles.
6: No, I don't. I don't want you to either, and that's why there is no answer that's going to say that he couldn't blow a tire on the way home, for that matter. But
7: that's true.
6: You know, things can happen. Russ, are you familiar with cars of that era getting an ECM code? And does it always mean it's the ECM? I would think.
5: Yeah. Any car that says ECM failure means ECM failure.
6: So they're
5: it's coming from itself.
6: Something from that circuit is saying, oh, we're not right.
5: Yeah. Yeah. There's something going on. Now, something else could have caused it, but it's definitely that's what we've always found.
6: Would they be too risky to try to either power the car down and start again with a battery disconnected, or would can you clear that code and see if it pops right back? Or
5: well, you could.
7: They tried to clear the code. They tried to clear the code and it popped right back.
6: Yeah, I think that.
5: Then it's hard code.
6: Yeah, I'd hate
5: it's
6: to
5: be changed.
6: I'd hate to have you take the power down. You know.
5: It down, it may not start.
6: It may not come. It may again. Get into a no start zone. So as far as if you took the battery off and tried to reset.
5: Yep.
6: I think I'd drive it home and try
7: would
6: to get it.
7: That problem you have that problem if you turned off the vehicle? Is there a higher risk of it not starting, you know, if he stops and gas, etc.?
6: My hunch is if he's driving around town and it's starting and restarting and starting and restarting, I would think that would continue. There's something in that circuit saying, I'm not right. And it could be something still within the power circuit to that computer that's giving it low voltage and making it act up, just low power to that device. But that is one of the things you have to have somebody that's got a keen eye for electrical just spend some time analyzing that circuit and looking at the wires. And if it's still working, it's not advice I give very often, but I think I'd want to get that back up in your control and get the car back home. And I think it's going to be fine, but I'm not the one doing it. So I know that's hard.
5: Good luck, Craig.
7: You're starting to sound like Chris. Drive it. Don't drop.
6: No, I just, like I said, the chase that you might have out of town, not knowing anybody and still end up with the same problem is what I think I would outweigh that versus, just let's go and see what happens.
7: Right. The

0: good thing is there are several of the guys that go to school up there, and they're coming back for the same conference. So they'll be caravanning. So if he had trouble, the vehicle would be stranded, but he would not.
1: Yeah, bring a little, bring a little nylon tow rope that they could safely come off one that might have a small hitch, so you could at least pull the car into a safe place if something did happen. But I think you're going to be all right. I don't know why, but I just got a hunch you're going to be okay based on what you're telling us.
2: All right. Thanks, Craig.
0: You bet. Appreciate you guys. Take care. I listen to you every week when I can, and I listen to the replay on Saturday between the two of them. I catch most of it.
1: Well, thank you very much for being a hoodie.
2: All right, we're going to go to Russ in Kansas City with an 05 Jeep. Hey, how you doing?
3: Doing good.
2: What's going on with that Jeep?
3: It 2 days ago it came up. It started missing out real bad. And I flutter the accelerator pedal, and all of a sudden it'd take off and run smooth for quite a while, and then go to a next stoplight, and then it'd start hesitating again and jumping. Took it to an auto parts store, ran the codes, and they just told me that it needs ignition coils and plugs, which I just put in, and I drove it around the block, and it's still doing the same thing. And that is, then it also gave me a code of 1128, which I guess has to do with the oxygen sensors, but they said that was a secondary code, and I wouldn't think that would cause this problem.
2: It shouldn't, but it's going uphill at a lower speed, like 45 miles an hour or so under a little load, that's when it has this shake?
3: Yeah, mostly when it's take off.
2: Just from the stop?
3: Yeah, and once it starts hesitating and jumping, then I flutter the accelerator, and all of a sudden it'll take off and run smooth, and then when I get up to speed, it seems to run smooth.
2: Okay, that makes me a little more nervous about some other things that could be wrong. I would definitely want to look at the scanner while somebody's driving it, and it's shaking like that. Read the scanner and see if it actually shows a misfire on it. Does the check engine light flash when you're accelerating when it does that?
3: Yes, it does.
2: Okay, then that's picking up a misfire. Have somebody look at the scanner while you drive it and do that and find out which cylinders or if it's just one cylinder that's showing a misfire. It is possible that one of the coils, when it was put in, or one or more of the spark plugs, could have been damaged. I have picked up a number of broken spark plugs from auto parts stores. In the last 2 years, we've seen an incredible amount of them compared to what we've seen before that. We get them, the boxes get dropped, the care is just not taken with them. They get installed in the car because we assume that a spark plug's supposed to work. We look at it, and if I want to make sure the gap is the same. They're pre-gapped, but if the gap is smashed shut, I know the box has been dropped. And that makes me question the whole box.
3: All of them.
2: Yeah, I just got to. So if you see that you have, let's say, cylinder 3 is misfiring, pull the coil and plug out of that one and swap it with something, not adjacent to it, but down a couple from it, just to get it, move it down.
1: What kind of Jeep is it?
2: See if it follows.
3: It doesn't do it all the time. I mean, once I get the accelerator pedal pumped, it takes off, man. It's as smooth as glass.
2: So you need to, because it'll do it under a load, like when you accelerate, that's a lot of load compared to cruising down the road. So you've got to see which cylinder is misfiring on that scanner and then switch that spark plug and coil with a different cylinder. And if it follows, then we've got a problem with the coil or the spark plug or both. I just had one yesterday. I put brand new coils on it. One of the coils was bad out of the box. After about 20 seconds of running, I started it up. It was running fine, and all of a sudden it was dead. Like, what is going on? Put the old coil back in it, worked fine, so I got another one. It just failed, and it was a good name brand quality coil, and it just went bad. So occasionally, these things are cast. They've got epoxy in them. You can have a leak through one of them and just have a failure, even if you've replaced them.
1: So Russ, on that, Russ, I guess both Russes, What kind of Jeep is it?
3: Yep. A Grand Cherokee.
1: Okay, so it's a 3.6 liter
3: V6? 4.7.
1: 4.7 V8. Okay. Well, and like Russ was saying about moving the coil and an injector possibly, if you go a little further, if that problem doesn't move with it, then you need to inspect that cylinder with a leak down test.
2: We've also had a lot of problems with injector connectors where they plug into the injector, not making a good connection. And when they don't make a good connection, they will misfire on and off. So, yeah, okay, I got some things to look at.
3: Well, it just said random cylinder misfires on the...
2: Yeah. It'll say random on the code, but when you look at the actual scan data, not the codes, it'll tell you which cylinder is misfiring.
3: Okay. Yep.
2: Thanks.
3: We'll give that a shot.
2: All right.
3: I appreciate it.
2: You bet. Good luck. All right. We're going to take a break. We'll be right back on Under the Hood.
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2: 866-594-4150. I'm Russ Evans along with Shannon Nordstrom. This is Under the Hood, and we're going to go under the hood and talk with Will in New Jersey with a 97 Camry. How you doing, Will?
11: Hi. Appreciate all the good info.
2: You're welcome.
11: Question about this, you're probably familiar with the oil leaks on these engines.
2: Yeah, a lot of them.
11: And I want to replace, it has the 5S four-cylinder engine, and I want to put a new valve cover gasket on it. And I have the shop manual here, and there are some, I mean, the leaks are built right into these engines. It has...
2: Mm-hmm.
11: My question is, what in the world are these half moon plugs? What is the purpose of that? Why did they put those in the casting? You familiar with the half moon plugs?
2: Yeah, that's to access the end of the cam for different reasons. You need those in order, let's say on the front side where the balancer is, you have to pull that plug out in order to get a socket in there and remove or properly torque those camshaft sprockets. On the other end, sometimes they use pumps and things like that. But yeah, that's why they have that. You can't get a socket down in there on the heads. And some, there's been some though where the camshafts are higher than the head base where you could get a socket on there. But I think they've just been casting them that way for so long. They just, I don't know, the engineer left them in there. But most of them, yeah, you need that plug in there because that's where your socket goes, your tool to access the cam.
11: Yeah, well, it's leaking.
2: There.
11: Those on both the front and back of the engine both leak, I'm assuming, because it's wet.
2: Oh, yeah, we see that a lot on those. And what we do is when we put the new gaskets in there, we use a product like Right Stuff. It's a really good heavy-duty type sealer instead of that black RTV silicone. We put a little bit of that on there just enough to get it wet all the way around it and put it in. In fact, you'll see it on most cars if the valve cover's been off. You'll see a little bit of traces of that sealer oozing out of there to keep it from leaking. Because they'll definitely leak. They'll leak where the half moon touches the side of the head, and then you've got a gasket sitting on top. So you need something to go in between those gaps.
11: What exactly is that product called you mentioned?
2: It's called Right Stuff. You can pick it up at Advance Auto Parts. They'll have it on their shelf. Comes in a usually the cheapest way to get it. You get two tubes and a caulk gun. All together is one set. It's not a cheap sealer, but it's not a cheap way to fix something either. It's fixing it the right way. That's usually the best way to go. You can also get it in like a, it looks like a Cheese Whiz can too. It's just a little small can with a nozzle on it.
1: Which might be better for a small job.
2: Yeah, for a small job, it's going to be cheaper to do that.
11: Yeah. Is it Permatex?
2: Yeah, Permatex makes it.
11: Permatex Right Stuff. Does it have a color?
2: It's all black. It's black.
11: Right Stuff Black. I'll have to remember that. I'll go to Advance, and Advance should have that. Right Stuff Black.
2: Yeah. They'll have it on the shelf. They'll also have the gaskets you need.
11: Yeah, I already got the gasket. I'm ready to do the job. I was just curious to know what in the world is those half moon plugs for? What about, I noticed one of the spark plugs has oil on the threads.
2: That,
11: do you think that that's coming from the top of the bushing or the threads,
2: the tube itself is in the hole and you see oil in there, it's almost always the valve cover gasket. I did one yesterday that had a valve cover gasket. The tube seal was leaking on top of the gasket or top of the valve cover, and it was letting oil down in there. So you've always got to replace those tube seals carefully when you replace that valve cover. But another trick is make sure you put them in the right direction, because they go in the direction that the seal you know, folds up, pushing down as the cover goes on. I've seen people put them in backwards and they'll leak or tear. But also when you put them in, put some kind of lubrication on there. We use like a assembly lube, that white assembly lube, on that seal and an O-ring as we put it on, because some people just stuff them on there dry and it'll tear that seal a little bit. And then you get the oil down in there and ruin the spark plug, which ruins the coil. And it's a mess. So I think you're on the right track.
11: I have some, it's called Super Lube Teflon. It's in gel. Would that work on the top seals?
2: I think that'll work too. Yeah. Just enough to get them so they slide.
11: And the Right Stuff Black. I'm looking at the shop manual. It shows you exactly where to put dabs of it.
2: Right on the lines, like where they separate. Front cover to engine and the tube seals and the half moon seals. Just a tiny bit, too much.
11: You don't put any on the valve cover gasket?
2: No. Just on those block lines where you can see them, two pieces bolted together.
11: Yeah,
2: and too much, it'll leak.
11: I'm looking at the shop manual. Yeah. Right Stuff Black. I have to remember that. Everything is wet with oil, including the coils. Can I cause a misfire? The coils are soaking wet with oil.
2: So if you've got oil on...
11: It does have codes.
2: For anybody that is working on an engine, if they've got oil on an ignition coil, it will ruin that coil. It'll soak in and cause a voltage leak. It will also ruin a spark plug. It'll get down in there around the ceramic, and it'll give up a gap to bridge and cause a misfire. So, yeah, you definitely want to address that immediately, and you'll want to put a new coil on it if it's already got oil on it. That's important for sure.
11: Probably get new coils. Yeah, I could spring for the coils because the car was really cheap. It's so old.
2: Yeah.
11: One more quick question about the spark plug tubes where they're threaded into the casting.
2: Yep.
11: Have you ever taken those out and resealed those? Or
2: never. I've never had one leak. Yeah, I've never had one leak. They're pressed in. They're pretty good.
11: Good. Okay. I appreciate all the info, guys. I could take up your whole hour of questions about this car, but I'll call later.
2: Sounds good.
1: Well, thanks for being a hoodie and listening out there in Jersey. We appreciate it.
11: Thank you. Bye.
2: Yeah, you've got it. Anytime you've got oil in there, oil will destroy anything electronic. So you've got to get the oil removed. If you've got it on, you know, coils, if you think the coil might be good, you can get yourself some CRC, electrical contact cleaner, hose it down, wipe it off real good, do that a couple times, make sure it's clean. There's a chance you could still save it if it already isn't having a problem. If it's already starting to misfire, no, you've got to get rid of it, get another one. No amount of cleaner is going to help that, but you need to use electrical contact cleaner to anytime you got a connector or anything like that that's leaking. You definitely want to get it cleaned up, get the oil off it, and make sure everything is back to fresh again. That's going to do it for another hour of the Under the Hood Show. I am Russ Evans along with Shannon Nordstrom for Chris Carter, who is, of course, not here today. This is the Under the Hood Show.
1: With Russ Evans, this is Shannon Nordstrom thanking you for tuning into the Nordstrom's Under the Hood Show. 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
12: Some rough weather. I'm Paul Stevens, Fox News. A big major nor'easter pounding the East Coast, bringing damaging winds, heavy rain, and coastal flooding. The Jersey Shore and the Outer Banks are already seeing big waves and beach erosion, with conditions worsening the further north you go. Hundreds of flights have been delayed or canceled, thousands losing power. States of emergency in effect, of course, across parts of New Jersey and New York. New Jersey Governor Mikey Sherrill urging residents to be ready.
13: Please make sure you have water on hand, you have food on hand. Many of our coastal roads might become impassable due to flooding as this tide surges on shore, especially in the Back Bay areas. So make sure you're prepared. Charge your phones.
12: The most intense impacts of the nor'easter forecast for later today into Sunday. Some areas could see wind gusts of up to 60 miles an hour, heavy rain and coastal flooding and beach erosion as well. The Wall Street Journal reporting that President Trump has rejected Iran's latest proposal to slow down or end the war in the Middle East using a 7-day roadmap. Fox's Madeline Rivera in D.C. explains why.
14: The U.S. and Iran are still negotiating through mediators, though. They engage in talks on the sidelines of the United Nations General Assembly this week. Citing people familiar with the matter, the Wall Street Journal says Iran broached the idea of a 7-day pause in fighting in exchange for lifting the U.S. blockade in the Strait of Hormuz. But President Trump reportedly does not want to lift the embargo as the U.S. tries to squeeze Iran's economy. The leadership in Iran is fractured, and there are hardliners in the regime like the IRGC who have resisted U.S. negotiations. Iran's President Masoud Pezeshkian, meantime, says Iran will keep defending itself.
12: And despite that rejection, the White House says U.S. officials are having some positive and constructive talks with mediators regarding ending the Iran war. 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
12: President Trump is calling meetings this week with China's President Xi Jinping, quote, very productive.
27: I think we've made tremendous strides. We've made great strides. Very positive for both countries.
28: President Xi saying the two sides added new substance to the relationship, while President Trump says farmers in this country should be very happy with more trade details expected on Monday. While Ambassador David Perdue says the two sides have established an AI or SI dialogue and crisis mechanism. On Iran, Perdue says China assured the U.S. that it's not supporting Tehran's war effort. But lawmakers in both parties remain skeptical.
12: And that's Fox's Kevin Cork in D.C., one senior White House official saying the two world leaders talked about the economy, AI, trade, and other areas of possible cooperation. Now it's Russia's turn to address the U.N. General Assembly, but President Vladimir Putin will not be making that speech.
29: Foreign Minister Sergei Lavrov will provide the Russian perspective on world affairs at the United Nations today. President Vladimir Putin last attended the gathering in New York back in 2015. Lavrov's expected to report on what the Kremlin calls the special military operation in Ukraine. Last year, he claimed Russia was open to negotiations and criticized NATO and the West for prolonging the war. We will look out for any reference to President Trump's call for a partial ceasefire on strikes against energy facilities, something Ukraine says it's willing to agree to. Jonathan Savage, Fox News.
12: Utah Valley University releasing a 158-page report on security failures surrounding the assassination of Charlie Kirk. That review, finding UVU, never created a comprehensive written security plan and ID'd problems with planning and ticketing. Kirk's family has taken steps towards suing the university and the state, their lawyer calling security woefully understaffed and unprepared. I'm Paul Stevens. This is Fox News.
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28: Periods of rain this morning becoming scattered for the afternoon. Well, the high temperature of 66. South wind 10 to 20 miles per hour. Mostly cloudy this evening and tonight. 62 our low. Light south wind. A better chance for sunshine tomorrow as we'll have a high temperature of 71 and an east wind of 5 to 15. We're in a Kettleland Live Doppler HD Storm Center. I'm Scott Munz.
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2: 866-594-4150. 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
1: Hey.
2: Hey. 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
1: Yeah, that's all right.
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1: Sometimes I talk too much. 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
2: I'm going to go right to the phones. We're going to talk to Grant with an 09 VW. How you doing, Grant?
0: Hey, pretty good. So I'm trying to help out a couple of kids. I've been looking for a car for about $1,000, but that's a pretty tough price range.
1: But it's my price range. It is.
0: So I looked at a test drove about a dozen vehicles, all junk. But I found this 09 Volkswagen T1. It's got 149,000 miles. It's a small dealer. The guy seems pretty honest and decent. I went to look at it, and he said the blower motor had went out, and so they were fixing that. And then when they fixed that, then the front windows didn't work. And then he messaged me the other day that he got everything working now, so that I can test drive it. He said mechanically it runs and drives really decent. It's not the CV transmission. It's got the torque converter. Tires are decent. He said that in my situation, he didn't have a problem selling it to me to help these kids out. He said he got it pretty cheap. He thinks the reason it's not selling is because it needs a new passenger door and a mirror that are pretty rough. But I know a local U-Pull a lot where I can get those for $50. So I'm just wondering if I'm going to have continue to have electrical problems. Is there anything else I should be looking for on this particular car, the 2009 Volkswagen T1?
2: Well, you can have a lot of issues with it, but it's not that common. I rarely see one of these in our shop. I had a couple neighbors, two of them, that had this model car, and they drove them. They bought them new, and they drove those things for like 10 years before they got rid of them, and they never did anything but change the oil. I think the one, I don't even think she put brakes or tires on that thing in the 60,000 miles or so that she had it, but the other one ran close to 200,000, and they really didn't do anything to that either, so I know by that, they'll last a long time. Otherwise, it would have been coming over, knocking on my door, saying, what do I need to do to fix this? Well, and we don't get calls for them in our shop. We've not put an engine in one.
1: We sell some engines.
2: Yeah.
1: But that's going to be anything. But I'm going to tell you, for an 09, and it's got a little bit of a sport utility feel to it, and you can buy it in that price range. And when you go to drive it, and it seems to run down the road fine, hopefully you can get a good 20 minutes on it so you can make sure it doesn't get hot or do anything that.
2: Do that.
1: Yeah.
2: Make sure the fans work under the hood and that you can drive it without it overheating. That's going to be the thing that would, to me, if I thought something was going to fail going down the road, it would probably be that.
1: Yeah, and so if it seems to shift and do all that, I'd probably quit talking about it or else somebody else is probably going to go buy it in that price range for the type of vehicle it is. And you're right. If you've got a vehicle in that age and you've got an active self-service yard near you, there's a good chance that over time you're going to be able to find that door or that mirror for not a lot of money. And if not, they're still available full service probably for not as much money, but it'd still be cost a few bucks. But you just got to know, though, if something significant happens, you're probably throwing it away and getting something different because you probably won't be able to afford to fix it.
0: Right.
1: I guess that's, if the transmission got all of a sudden bad or the engine went bad, unless you did it yourself, knew somebody that had one, you're probably just punting that car and getting another one.
2: Test drive it, get a used car inspection if you can on it just to make sure that of the safety things and go from there.
1: Yeah, so you make sure it's got no, and they're not known for weird rust under the subframes or anything like that I'm aware of, but inspect that stuff. Make sure the chassis is solid to the body and
2: yeah,
1: and I think that that's for the money. That's not bad.
2: All right, thanks, Grant.
0: The U-Pull lot was in Garrettson, South Dakota, by the way.
2: We've heard of them.
1: I've heard of them, guys. Yeah, thank you very much.
2: All right. Take care.
0: Okay, thank you.
2: All right, we're going to jump over and talk to Greg in Missouri with a 17 Traverse. Hello, Greg.
3: How you guys doing? Been a while.
2: Pretty good. Oh my gosh, Prius on a pole. We asked if you were alive. Is he still alive? Call us. Where are you?
3: Well, where am I?
2: I said, how are you? Where have you been?
3: Oh, my wife says I'm better than nothing, so there you go.
2: There you go. I think it's been 3 years.
3: You think that long?
2: I think so. You need some broken cards. That's the problem. You upgraded to a Traverse.
3: Yeah, I bought my wife a Trooper. Upgraded, yeah, from a Terrain. That thing was blowing. I took the oil cap off, and it was blowing like a vacuum cleaner on reverse. And I said, I went and traded it in. Now, the rings are gone. I know that. But I got this 17 Traverse, and I was going to ask you whether I should fix it or trade it in for

0: with a bad controller in the dash. And that's probably what's going on, because when you hit the any of the buttons on the dash and hit the AC button there, the snowflake button, it will start that compressor up. If it can't do that unless you hit the recirculation button first, which puts it, you know, in the max mode, something's going on in that controller. I think it's not allowing it. And if you had a scanner plugged into it, it would tell you compressor requested yes or no when you hit the AC button. So if you push the AC button and it says no AC request, but then you put it into frost or you hit that recirculation button and then it does say requested, that's definitely the control going on.
1: But there's no AC button. You just turn it to blue and turn the blower on. There's no on or off for AC unless I'm missing something. Maybe I'm missing something.
0: I think the Traverse has an AC button.
2: I'm just trying to visualize that.
0: Oh,
2: in my
0: you know
2: head
0: what?
2: Right
0: I
2: now.
0: Do. I know where it's at. It's in the on the left side. So the right side is your dial for your heat, the blue, red.
1: Yeah.
0: The left side,
1: yeah.
0: You've got your volume knob to turn the fan up and down. Push the center of it, and it's got a little snowflake. Try that.
1: How do I feel stupid?
0: Well, it might
1: how
0: not
1: do, I
0: do
1: feel
0: it.
1: Stupid?
0: If it doesn't work, like I said, we've seen problems with these. Hit that button and see if that does it. But if it doesn't, then I think you're going to need a controller.
1: I think I know the one you're talking about, but I hardly ever drive it. I got my own 9 pickup. You could still put in the showroom if you want to polish her up, you know.
0: Yeah.
1: 39,000 miles on it, LTZ.
2: Oh, wow, nice.
1: Boy, it's a Cadillac on wheels, I'm telling you guys. I got it chromed up.
0: I think the Traverse will be good for you. I mean, what would you do with a Prius anyways?
1: I put it on a pole and open the windows. Last one I had, I put it on a pole. A wasp wouldn't even go in it.
0: All right. Thanks for the call, Greg.
1: Good talking to you guys. I'll see you.
0: You too. Take care. It's been a long time since we talked to Greg.
2: Yeah, we had just talked about that.
0: I don't think we were in the studio.
2: No, yet. I had forgotten about that call, and then you guys brought it up, and then, like I said, there's certain things that you guys recall and I don't recall, and then all of a sudden, like, oh, yeah. But and as soon as I heard his voice.
0: Now you're remembering.
2: Yeah, for sure.
0: Yeah. This is Under the Hood. We'll be right back.
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5: And we're going to jump right back in, and we're going to talk to, let me roll the dice, see what I got here. How about Clint in Washington with an 09 Cadillac CTS? How you doing?
7: Hey, good. Thanks for taking my call. Thank you
5: bet.
7: For the service you provide with the show.
5: We appreciate that.
7: With this, 09 CTS, I've got my fuel gauge does not work. I have a check engine light showing. It's a 0461 fuel lever sensor performance. Also, when I reset the, I also have a code for 0497, the EBAP system no flow during purge. Could those two be related?
5: What was the first one again? You got EBAP no flow during purge.
7: Yep, and then fuel lever sensor performance. I don't want to drop the tank.
5: Okay.
7: I'm hoping the EBAP, if I fix that, it would fix it. But
5: well, if that fuel tank sensor is bad, it can't see that when it's purging, it's supposed to see a change in that sensor. So if it doesn't see a change in the sensor, you could have that. So the first step in that would be fixing the sensor, and you've got to access the top of the tank to get to that sensor, unfortunately.
7: Which I don't want to do. So it works occasionally. And if I have both of these codes right now, if I go reset the check engine light, my fuel level will work on the dash after that.
5: It could be that you've got some carbon buildup inside the tank on that fuel level sensor back there, giving it some issues.
7: Uh-huh.
5: I would try, if it comes and goes like that, I would try some CRC G2P, that stands for guaranteed to pass. It's available pretty much anywhere. Advanced Auto Parts has it.
7: Yep.
5: Run that in there. It'll clean up. It's made to clean injectors and fuel systems, but a lot of people don't think about that injector cleaner in the tank, what it does there. Well, it cleans up the pump. It cleans up the motor and the pump. It cleans up the sending unit, all that. And if you could do that, it might even get, if it's splashing around in there and hits that pressure sensor, it might even clean that up. That's not what's designed for, basically, but I see those wet all the time, so it's possible. But if anything you can do to clean that without having to pull it apart would be golden if it would work.
7: Yeah, for sure. That's the hope. So I'm guessing, I have another question. I'm guessing you're answer just now will be part of that. I've got a 17 F-150.
5: Okay.
7: My main problem is I just bought the truck. It's heavy smoke on startup when it sits overnight, or if it sits for a day. It's thick smoke. It is like blue, not dark blue, but I've been trying to figure out what it smells like. It's maybe oil, but not, I don't know if it's burned oil or what. How do I go about diagnosing that? There's no check engine lights or codes that come up.
5: Is this a turbo EcoBoost or is this a V8?
7: Sure. Yep. It's a turbo. It's, okay. It's a 2.7. It's my first non-aspirated car I've had. Sorry, non-turbo. Whatever. First turbo I've had in a vehicle.
5: Gotcha. Okay. So it on these turbo engines on the EcoBoost, sometimes the turbos will get a little worn with age. They'll start building up oil in the tubes, turbo tubes, and that'll get into the engine. It'll run down overnight and get in there. If it's not burning a lot of oil, if you're not having to add oil between changes, it might be okay. It might be something, I mean, you could drive it for a while like that without having to put turbos on it. If it is burning a lot of oil, it's eventually going to clog the catalytic converter, so you're going to want to change it. But that's a lot of money. There's really nothing in a pour-in product type can additive that will slow that down any. You can do the
7: diagnose?
5: Well, you pull the turbo tubes off. If you pull the outlet from the turbo that heads through the intercooler and up into the intake, if you pull that outlet off and it's full of oil, the turbo's got oil coming out of it, out of the seals. That's how we diagnose
7: it. Okay. So the one coming from the block to the turbo, that's your inlet then?
5: From the turbo that
7: goes...
5: Or the
7: head to the turbo?
5: Yeah, well, what you got is it comes out of the turbo, runs down a tube into the intercooler on the front of the engine, then out of that intercooler up by the radiator and into the intake.
7: Yep.
5: That's the tube you're looking at right there. If there's oil in there, you got oil coming out of the turbo.
6: Yeah, the route is the air-to-air intercooler intake. You know.
5: Yeah. Now, some people were trying to use catch cans and things like that on the on the emissions, the PCV system for the engine. But the thing you got to check there, too, is for excessive blow-by. Make sure you don't have a lot of blow-by from the engine, because they can, you know, wear with age, and that could be an issue as well too on that. But
7: so I'd be happy to put a turbo. I got this truck for like really cheap, and this didn't have this issue that I was aware of, but I would gladly throw turbos on if I knew that would fix my problem.
5: Yeah, well, that's why I said you pull that tube off coming out of the turbo, right at the turbo. If it's wet in there,
7: yep,
5: it's not a blow by issue on the engine. The turbos are definitely leaking at that point.
7: Okay, great. So just check both sides, or I know on both. The driver's side it does have oil in there. They replaced that line, hoping it would fix it.
5: Yeah, you're going to have to check both sides.
6: And if you're oily on the exhaust side, then you could have something you need to pay a little closer attention to in the engine, you know, just to make sure you're not burning oil.
7: Sure. Now, on that note, how is there a way to prolong the life of turbos if I do put new ones on there?
5: Just don't over tow with it. If you're over towing, that'll wear them out. But otherwise, just drive it, change the oil regularly.
6: Give it a chance. I mean, I've said this to other people too. Give that engine a chance to cool down just a little bit before you shut it off. You know, those things are screaming along pretty hot and heavy, and you're putting a lot of heat into them, especially if it's you're torquing them or you're a hot day, or then just let it cool down a little bit more than normal. Let it idle for a minute before you shut it off. If you can sit there and check your messages on your phone for a second and let it idle down and then shut it off. That's, I think, just good for the turbos. Just letting everything get a chance to cool down a little bit before you just shut it off. They've got some safeguards built into them that you don't have to do that, but I don't know that it hurts anything to give them a little extra love.
7: Okay, so this truck has 140,000, and talking to the seller when I bought it, you know, when do you change the oil? He gave me not a good response of when the light comes on.
5: Oh,
7: so
5: boy.
7: I'm nervous on that front. What would you recommend doing?
5: He hadn't been changing it.
6: So he was probably changing it around 7,000 miles.
7: Yeah. 10,000.
6: Yeah. You got to get closer to 3 to 5.
5: Yeah. 3 months, 3,000 if you've got an EcoBoost.
7: Now.
5: Cheap insurance.
7: Sure. Yep. What kind of preventative stuff should I look at doing with that many miles?
5: Coils and spark plugs. When you get coils that fail on those due to age, they'll foul the plugs, and worn plugs will cause excessive load and kill coils. And when either of those go out and you get a misfire developed, it'll start plugging the catalytic converter very quickly, especially if it's got some oil going on in there. So that is a tune-up item and a maintenance item that is very strongly recommended, coils and plugs on those.
7: Okay, that'll be the first thing I do then. I think real quick, I've got a Chevy. It's a 6 liter, but it's, I don't know if they call it a coil plug. It's got those short spark plug wires.
5: Yeah.
7: Been chasing misfire, and I just did a tune-up, and when I did that, I did not have any dielectric grease. I used anti-seize lubricant. Would that be okay, or did I mess it up?
5: You used it on the spark plug threads, or you used it on the top of the spark plug?
7: No, on the top of the spark plug, on each side of that little spark plug wire.
5: Yeah, you don't want to do that because the anti-seize could be conductive and cause it to leak voltage and arc where it shouldn't and give you a misfire. So you don't want that.
6: Yeah, I take those off and clean them off with some CRC and get just some dielectric grease
5: on there. CRC electrical contact cleaner will remove that. So you could, like Shannon said, you put it on there, hose it down good, clean them up, and then put dielectric grease in there to prevent the moisture getting in there and the voltage leaking. I think that will help you. All right.
7: Okay, awesome. Thanks. That was all my questions.
5: Okay. Thanks for the call. Take care. We're going to take a short break, and we'll be right back on the Under the Hood Show. 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
15: Periods of rain this morning becoming scattered for the afternoon. Well, the high temperature of 66. South wind 10 to 20 miles per hour. Mostly cloudy this evening and tonight. 62 our low, light south wind. A better chance for sunshine tomorrow as we'll have a high temperature of 71 and an east wind of 5 to 15. For the Kettleland Live Doppler HD Storm Center, I'm Scott Muntz.
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5: 866-594-4150. This is the Under the Hood Show. I am Russ Evans along with Shannon Nordstrom, and we have got calls, calls, calls. I like it. We're going to talk to, we'll talk to Brett with a 2011 Land Rover. How you doing?
18: Good. How are you doing today?
5: Pretty good. What's up with the Land Rover?
18: So, it's a 2011. It's got the 5.0 liter motor in it. We've had it for about 4 years, probably with 117,000 miles on it, about 135 on it now. And I've heard you guys talking about flushing the transmissions or at least draining and refilling. So what it does, like when you pull to a stop sign and you go to take off, there's like a hesitation and then it like takes off. And I was going to check the transmission fluid the other day, opened up the hood, and it said, hey, dipstick, there is no dipstick for this thing. You got to check it from underneath. So I was wondering, and I'm about due for an oil change too. Do I have the mechanic drain and refill the transmission, check it? I wanted to see if it was burnt or, you know, add an odor to it or anything else.
6: I think you got your order. Just you said it all. You have that transmission. He inspects it first, and he finds that the fluid is got some stench to it, or thinks it's burning a little bit. It might be too late to flush it, and I think you might be better served to leave the stinky stuff in there. This is always kind of a fine line of what you tell people to do. And because everybody's got a different version of what stinky is, but I'm going to tell you, a trained nose can tell slipped clutches and burned fluid and, you know, problems with inside the transmission, or they can look at a inspection plug. They don't all have that, but sometimes there's a magnet you can look at, not all of them, and say, oh my gosh, we got a lot of material here and we are most likely going to put new fluid in here and lose some of the friction that's in there and it might be a problem. But if the fluid just looks dirty and isn't burned, you know, the telltale signs of burned clutches or, you know, like I said, problems from inside, then I believe that's a drain and fill candidate, if I remember right.
5: Yeah, that's a drain and fill on that one.
6: It's not a flush, but a drain and fill. And then I would definitely do that with a conditioner in there to hopefully be able to free up if there's something in a solenoid that's just a little sticky or you know, there's just things in there that might need a cleaning, and hopefully that's what it is. And I think from our history, limited while it may be, transmissions are not a popular request on these vehicles.
5: No, they just don't. We don't get calls for them, so that's good for you.
6: So my guess is that you might just want to be able to get a conditioner in there and a fresh load of fluid and see how it goes. But you definitely want to inspect it first.
5: Well, here's one more thing to consider, too. Even though you have no codes and no weird data causing issues, if the mass airflow sensor is dirty on this vehicle, it will cause the engine to not see that airflow change when you step on the throttle.
6: Very good
5: and
6: point,
5: it'll
6: Russ.
5: Get what they call a tip-in hesitation. Yep. It bogs down. CRC makes a great throttle throttle body cleaner, mass airflow sensor cleaner. You just spray it on and let it air dry. That's used to wash away any contaminants on there. If you pull the sensor out and shine a flashlight on it, a lot of times you're going to see a little dust on it like you get on the edge of a ceiling fan. That in itself is enough to change the temperature of that and not get it to read right. I've seen a number of people just clean those off and all of a sudden, boop,
6: we had that on our 06.
5: Yeah, and the transmission is fixed then because it's actually doing what it thinks it should because it's not seeing that immediate step on the throttle. So give that a try, and it might be another almost free repair for you.
18: Okay.
5: All right. Sounds
18: good. Thanks, guys.
5: Thanks, Brett. Take care.
18: Bye.
5: All right, we're going to let's talk to John. Producer Doug says, John in Nebraska, yeah, with an 89 Olds Delta 88.
19: Oldsmobile.
5: That's always one for me that's been, you know, the 89 Olds 88, the 88 Olds 98. Oh, it's like, well, which one do you have? Well, I just told you. How you doing, John?
19: I'm doing fine. So anyway, like 15 years ago, I bought this old Olds off a scrapper, and I think it had 187,000 on it. So it's got 335 on it now.
6: Wow.
19: So anyway, what it started doing was started surging. So I unplugged the EGR valve, and then it ran fine. But the check engine light's on, and I'd sure like to get that out.
5: Do you have any idea what the code is in there? It's OBD1. So
19: well, we looked it up on a cheap one, and it said 26, 40, 41, I think, and 42.
5: I can't remember what that one is on the OBD1. I think that's oxygen sensor.
6: Well, I don't know that one, Russ.
5: Yeah, you're
6: reaching deep on. I can see your eyes going.
5: You're gonna have to look that one up to know for sure. But those have the ability to turn the light on and back off if it sees a problem, and you're driving it, and the problem goes away, the light will go off. Whereas the OBD2 after 94 is going to come on and stay on until you clear it. So if it's coming and going like that, you know. It could be even as simple, if you've got an O2 sensor code, it could be even as simple as a plugged fuel filter. It's partially restricted, runs a little lean as you're accelerating, turns the light on, you let off, goes back off, things like that. Does it ever go off?
19: No, not anymore.
5: Always on. Could be.
19: Always on. I put that oxygen sensor in probably 2 or 3 years ago.
5: Sure. It could be that. I mean, that was the most common cause of failure in those back in the day. That O2 sensor would go out all the time because they didn't use up and down, just that upstream one by the manifold. But I would get either look up that code. You can get on the internet and see what the definition of that is, but find out what the code is today, because it could have changed too. And you'll have to look at all the codes, together to see what they might be going for. It's take a little diagnosis, but you know, a good shop should be able to figure that out pretty quick, but it's just hard to say with what you got going on.
19: Yeah. Well, we got 3 of them in the family, so.
5: Keep running them. That'll save you some money. Those are still good old vehicles.
19: They are.
5: Thanks for the call, John.
19: Probably, you bet.
5: Take care.
6: Yeah, he's probably cruising along when that thing's running right. Getting 25, 27 miles a gallon in a big car. Yeah,
5: they're still around. They're still good cars. We're going to talk to Dave in South Carolina with a 24 Jeep Gladiator. Hey, Dave.
20: Thanks for taking the call.
5: You bet.
20: Okay, quickly, I'll try to tell you the saga of this vehicle. Not too bad, actually. I'm headed in at 20,000 miles for routine oil change and tire rotation. When I got it back, it developed a new rotational low speed scraping noise coming from the front end. When I first heard it, I thought I had run over something and it was scraping in the axle. The sound goes away. It's kind of the first sound of the morning, turning it on, backing out of the driveway, driving it out of the neighborhood, a bunch of stops and starts with stop signs. It slowly goes away. It's worse with the wheel turned, worse if I throw it in the four high. It'll happen coasting or with the brake applied, and you can kind of feel the vibration in the steering wheel faintly. So I brought it back to the dealer that did the oil change. They kept it for a week. They inspected the brakes, the dust shield. They made sure all the front end suspension components were torqued to spec. Gave it back to me and said, this is probably just surface glazing on your rotors and nothing to worry about. So I was like, okay, well, I've lived in this with this car for 2 years, and why it would suddenly get surface glazing now compared to before they touched it, whatever. So I drove it, had a second dealer who actually lives in my neighborhood who had he has like free pickup and delivery. So I was like, well, I'll let him take a crack at it. They came and picked it up, decided it was the passenger front shock absorbers. They changed those out under warranty. I didn't think that was going to fix the problem, and it didn't. So they gave it back to me. Still, the problem's there. And so I'm now coming up on another oil change, and I was trying to think of how do I approach my original dealer and say, look, I don't want to give you a symptom, but will you guys inspect, the front axle U-joints, the axle disconnect, look for wear or, lubrication out of spec or something like that. So I want to sort of direct them towards the problem versus just giving it to them for another week and have them, give it back to me and say it's, they can't figure it out. And I don't want to be obnoxious about it either. I just want to be like, hey, while you guys have it, will you check this or that,
5: If you get this thing out on the highway up at highway speeds and when you take the exit, stop as hard as you can without locking up the brakes and do that a couple times. If this noise goes away, it's in the brakes. It's probably pads and rotors just getting, like they said, a little bit of glazing on them, a little bit of weather change, a little bit of rust, something like that on the surface. But if it doesn't change at all, it's usually something else, whether it's a bearing issue or a shield or something. But they should be able to, if they hear that noise themselves, they should be able to identify it 100%. If we had that noise... if I had the noise
20: they
5: in my
20: they
5: shop,
20: couldn't, they had it for a week and couldn't repeat it. Yeah.
5: Oh, if they couldn't repeat it, then yeah, there's nothing they can do there. But if they can, they should be able to tell you what it is, whether they can fix it or not. They could drive it, stomp on the brakes a couple times from highway speeds and get them good and hot and cleaned off. If the noise goes away, then I could come up to you and I could say, hey, Dave, yeah, I drove this. I hammered on those brakes a couple times. It's normal. It's glazing. It went away when I did that. You'll be able to repeat it yourself. But if I can't do that, then I just say, that's not good. You need something. And since this is under warranty, they need to fix it. If it's a problem, they need to keep going. But that's the hardest shop thing for us, shop people in general. If they can't duplicate the problem, we have no way to, and we've got to duplicate it repeatedly. I've had people come in and say, well, it does it now and then. And if I say, well, I'll entertain the idea. I've got some time. I'll go drive it. If I drive it and I say, oh, I heard it, but I only heard it once and now it's gone. I can't diagnose it. I need something that I can put on the hoist and turn the wheel by hand. And okay, I hear it every single time. Where is it? I get down there. I get the stethoscope in there. I find it. That can make it more difficult to track those kind of things. But
6: the hard part about this, too, is that you went in for routine oil change and rotation. And so in your mind, you're like, they didn't get into an area that really should have affected anything. I mean, maybe a grossly over-torqued wheel or something could cause a warpage? It'd be very hard.
5: No, the only thing I think about is that brake shield on the inside. We've had a lot of them that the brake shields will just get close and Sometimes they'll make noise. Sometimes they won't. Depending on temperature, they'll move like a thermostat, a little back, and you know, it's a thermometer.
6: Wheels are heavy, and people, you know, sometimes they knock them around trying to get them
5: all
6: on.
5: The time, taking the wheel off. Yeah, so
6: yeah, you just gotta. I always say this: look where the humans were one more time.
20: Right. Well, like I said, you know, they had it for a week, and they did inspect the brakes, so I presume they did some of the maneuvers that Russ you described.
5: Yeah.
20: But, you know, they said the brakes are, you know, operating within spec, and they made sure everything they could reach easily with, you know, make sure all the torques are up to spec on all the front suspension components.
5: Drive it.
20: And, you know, that's what they told me.
5: See if you can.
20: I mean, I presume they drove it. It's hard to say. It's a big dealership.
5: Drive it yourself and see if you can find a way to repeat it. Like if you say, well, if you lightly step on the brakes and turn to the right.
20: It's every morning when I get up and drive to work, it repeats.
5: But does it do it the whole way or just in the morning?
20: No, like I said, it starts up. It's, you know, by the time I get out of my neighborhood,
5: it's,
20: you know,
5: gone.
20: The stops and starts and the, it's gone. By the time I pull into my place of work after a 15-mile highway drive, it's gone. And then if it's a, you know, if I've been at work a long day, I get the same thing when I start the car back up and start going again. It's just a little bit less, like less noticeable goes
5: that
20: away.
5: That sure sounds like glazing over brakes to me. That's what they do.
6: And they'll do that every day?
5: Every single time. My Camaro does that every single time I drive it. For the first couple stops, it squeaks, and then it goes away. And they're all brand-new brakes.
20: I guess I was skeptical about it just because, it, you know, the timing of when it came on.
5: Sure.
20: And the fact that, you know, I've had the vehicle for 2 years, and this was a new thing where it's been parked in the same spot overnight, same, you know, moist air in South Carolina. You know, that kind of a thing. Why would it suddenly happen after it? You know?
5: Something bent would do it all the time. It wouldn't go away when it warms up. So, all right. Well,
20: I figure all scraping stops eventually.
5: Yeah. Eventually. All right. Thanks for the call. Take care.
20: All right. Bye-bye.
5: Well, it's that time again. We're going to take a break. We'll be right back in a couple minutes on the Under the Hood Show.
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5: 866-594-4150. This is the End of the Hood Show. We're going to talk to Jim. Jim's got a 18 MKZ. How you doing, Jim?
24: Hey, not too bad. Yourself?
5: Pretty good.
24: Listen to you guys every Thursday. I've been listening to you from in the past. You guys have said it's a good idea to run injector cleaner. On my MKZ, I get some Lucas brand, large bottle of it, and I go to put in the correct amount into the tank. But is there something that I'm missing? It just sits in that neck, and when that little flap comes back, it pukes it all out. How do you get it in?
5: You need a tool. You may have one inside of like your spare tire area on that car. It'll be red. It'll look like a tiny little funnel.
6: GMs are black. They keep in the glove box with the owner's manual.
5: If you don't have one of those, go to Advance Auto Parts and tell them you need a funnel for a capless fuel
6: system. Emergency funnel.
5: Yep. And it's not just any funnel. It's designed just for that. Say, hey, I got a car without a gas cap and I need to put additive in the tank. I need that little funnel. Oh, yeah, we got them right over here in the shelf. You just stick it in there and then you put it in because it opens the system when you put that in there. The nozzle's made to open
24: it. I knew there was an easy explanation to what it was.
5: But most people aren't aware of it.
6: You know, I don't think that's ever came up on the show, Russ.
5: Oh, we've talked about it before.
6: With additive? I guess for some reason that's the first time.
5: I mean, we've talked about how to get fuel in there. Like somebody on the side of the road said, I tried to pour gas in and it just went everywhere.
6: No, but I don't think it's ever come up with somebody saying about putting an additive in.
5: Right. That's what you do. You stick that in there to open that up, and you've got to have one for all. I suggest that anybody that's got a car without a gas cap have one of those because you will not be putting fuel in that car on the side of the road if you run out. If AAA comes out or whatever to help you, they're like, hopefully they brought one of those. Most of the time they have one with the spare gas.
6: The factory one in the GMs is really tiny.
5: Yeah, you got to make sure you have the right.
24: I do have another question about that car.
5: Sure.
24: We bought it used last year. It's approaching the 100,000 mile service. Ford wants quite a bit of money to do the full service, and I'm wondering what's the most important to do with my budget. You know, I'd like to be able to do something. I'm not going to be able to tackle it all. What would be the most important? The
5: transmission service. Yeah, fluid changes.
24: Transmission service.
5: Transmission differential. Differentials, front and rear, transmission and transfer case. Those are very important on those vehicles. They get neglected and go further, but there's a lot of stuff in those inspections that adds up to dollars, but doesn't really do a lot of good. In our opinion. So things like you bring it in, we're changing the transmission fluid. We're draining the transfer case and changing that.
6: Pause you right there, Russ, on that transfer case. That's one of the biggest failure items that we see in the used parts business. Yeah. We stock used ones, remands, because that's a small reservoir, and they sometimes develop little leaks, and people don't catch it right away. And you'll burn that thing up. I was watching the guys dismantle one the other day on a Ford Edge, which is, you know, similar chassis setup. And the reason we got the vehicle, it was an older one, but that transfer case was literally fractured because the bearings went out and seized up on the back of that transmission.
5: Yeah, so it's definitely something to look at. But there's things like they charge you to inspect the exhaust system and this and that, which is just a visual look at it. Well, you're under there anyways, changing the fluid. It should be included. So you just got to look at those things. And if you want to save some money, I would say just head to the fluids and go from there.
24: Okay. Or bring it to your shop, right?
5: Well, we do that kind of stuff at our shop too, a lot.
24: If you do it, do you have the ability to have it logged into the Ford system of services?
5: Doesn't go in a Ford system; it goes on Carfax services. So anybody that has access to the Carfax system can see that a vehicle was in and had repairs done to it and what was done. You get that people call all the time and say, hey, I see a car has been out to your shop and had all this maintenance done. Can you tell me more about it? I'm like, well, who are you? Well, I'm buying it from a used car lot or a car dealer, and it says that it was at your shop and had this maintenance done. Can you tell me more? I'm like, well, no, unless it's your car or the car dealer calls me, that's no problem. But they should be able to pull it up on their Carfax service history for not collision, but for maintenance. So it's there. Yeah, it's logged. Plus you have a receipt. You have a receipt that goes with you that says what was done. So if you ever need to prove that for a warranty purpose or something, you have that available.
24: Awesome. All right. Well, thank you, guys.
5: Thank you. Take care. Thanks for listening to the Under the Hood Show. We'll talk to you again next week.
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7: Nor'easter in September. I'm Daria Albinger, Fox News. A powerful nor'easter is now barreling its way up the East Coast. More than 40 million people across 10 states face damaging winds, torrential rain, and beach erosion. Some coastal areas are already underwater. The Jersey Shore and the Outer Banks are already seeing big waves and erosion. Its conditions worsen toward New England. Storm is also disrupting travel with hundreds of flights delayed or canceled. More than 50,000 customers across the Northeast are without power at this hour. And this system is going to take its own sweet time as it moves into New England. Forecasters say some places could get a month's worth of rain in a day. Fox Weather's Katie Byrne is in Ocean City, New Jersey.
8: After days of north and northeast winds, basically that water has been piling up into the back bays, making it harder for each tide to fully drain. So we've had multiple high tide cycles over the last few days, and now that we're getting into the worst of the storm, we still have multiple high tide cycles to go and a lot more water to deal with actually an increased threat for the coast of New Jersey. Now we're expecting the entire coast, essentially, to experience major flooding. The rain totals have also gotten higher. Heavier rain is expected in New Jersey as well. The governor has declared a state of emergency in 8 counties ahead of this just to make sure that those resources should be available should they be needed.
7: There are states of emergencies in effect at this hour in New York City, as well as 8 counties in New York State and 8 counties in New Jersey. The weather has canceled a lot of events here in the city today, including the big Global Citizen Festival. That cancellation came less than 24 hours before the festival was to begin today on the Great Lawn of Central Park. Organizers say the decision was made in consultation with New York City and NYC Parks because of the threat of dangerous weather. It's the first time in 14 years it's been canceled. 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
7: The Iran war was on the agenda during a state visit from China's President Xi. Here's Fox's Jared Heppel.
29: President Trump says he and Chinese President Xi Jinping did talk about the war in Iran during the three-day state visits, along with the economy, trade, and AI.
30: America is very happy about this visit, and I'm sure China is very happy also. Great things for both countries, and it's been just very, very productive.
29: China is a top buyer of Iranian oil and has been accused of providing satellite imagery to the IRGC. Presidents Trump and Xi will see each other at least twice more this year at a November summit in China and the G20 in Miami in December. at the White House. Jared Halpern, Fox News.
7: One of the nation's largest Muslim communities is at the center of a federal discrimination lawsuit. It accuses Dearborn, Michigan of creating a hostile environment to certain religions.
9: The suit is being brought by the Federalist senior legal correspondent Margot Cleveland and names the city of Dearborn and the mayor Abdullah Hamoud as defendants and claims that by spending public resources recognizing only the holidays of the majority Muslim population, they are discriminating and making Christians and Jews feel like they don't belong. Part of the filing reads, quote, "For too long, the city of Dearborn has been a hostile place for Christians and Jews. Defendant Hamoud has taken this hostility to the next level, openly conveying the message that Christians and Jews are not welcome in the city and are indeed second-class citizens."
7: Fox's Chanley Painter, OpenAI is investigating cases of its AI agents going beyond their assigned tasks on U.S. government websites. Outside researchers say some tried unsuccessfully to access Education Department data. OpenAI also confirming that its agents improperly posted 53 user-uploaded images to third-party sites. Most have since been removed. I'm Daria Albinger. This is Fox News.
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13: Periods of rain this morning becoming scattered for the afternoon. Well, the high temperature of 66. South wind 10 to 20 miles per hour. Mostly cloudy this evening and tonight. 62 our low. Light south wind. A better chance for sunshine tomorrow as we'll have a high temperature of 71 and an east wind of 5 to 15. For the Kettleland Live Doppler HD Storm Center, I'm Scott Munz.
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0: Okay, let me just tell you, they're the worst.
1: Who are?
0: Not just group chats. School group chats.
1: You don't like the, what do they call them? The GC? That's what the kids call them.
0: You don't like them?
1: In the GC?
0: No, I'm talking about parents.
1: Yeah, this is your group chat. GC, yes. I don't like any of them.
0: Why not?
1: First of all, notifications. When someone says, hey, tomorrow is picture day, and then every person in the group chat has to go, got it, thanks, cool, oh, that's great, thanks. No.
0: Johnny just, can't make it.
1: We all know. You understand.
0: Now, picture this. A new mom joins, and she signs in with just one letter, M, and thanks everybody for the warm welcome. And then, lo and behold, that mom is Meghan Markle.
1: Oh.
0: That's right. You know, they moved to England with the kids.
1: Right.
0: And within just a few hours, her private cell phone number was out there in WhatsApp for everybody to take a look at.
1: That's not right. Okay. If she is being a parent and getting in a group chat, just let her be a parent and don't really, what did she, they sell it to the Daily Mail for $50?
0: Oh, no, they posted it on the internet.
1: They didn't even make any money off of it.
0: Do you remember when Meghan Markle was first dating Prince Harry?
1: Okay.
0: And I find this so hard to believe that she came out and she said, you know what? I had a blind date with him. I didn't even know who he was.
1: Yeah. No, you don't read the paper, look at the internet, watch television.
0: Gosh, isn't that something? Maybe she just had a little amnesia.
1: Maybe just a little.
0: Mm-hmm. Hey, when's the last time you actually looked at your phone bill, Andrew?
1: Never.
0: See, that's the problem. We all have our phone bills on auto pay, mm-hmm. and it just keeps paying and paying and paying until you're like, whoa, dog, what happened? It's like $150 a month.
1: What am I, ludicrous? Oh, dog, look at this bill.
0: That's why I like that you said that. We should use that in the recorded commercial. That's why I switched to Consumer Cellular. That has unlimited talk, text, and data if you're over 50 for $35 a month for one line or $60 a month for two lines. Now, for a limited time, you get an extra $100 off your bill by going to consumercellular.com/Kim. So her response to her phone number going public was to pull her children out of that particular school.
1: I don't blame her. To be honest with you, I don't blame her. If my privacy is going to be breached within days, I don't blame her at all, especially because it's a private school.
0: Okay, then she should not have gone into the group chat.
1: It's her phone number. How else do you get in? What, do you want her butler to? This is Jeeves. Any messages for Ms. Markle?
0: What you do is you go to WhatsApp, go into settings and privacy and groups, and under my contacts, you say, don't show my phone number.
1: Oh, yeah, she could have done that.
0: Okay. I mean, that's it. Just another level of drama that's happening with Meghan Markle and Prince Harry.
1: Didn't they used to live in your neighborhood in California?
0: Montecito. Yes.
1: Oh, okay.
0: Yeah, which is close to me.
1: I think I told a story on my radio show last week that you went over there with like some books and some wine, and the security said, just take it home. They're never going to read it or even look at it.
0: Don't, we don't even want you near us. That's not it.
1: That's a warm welcome.
0: But the thing that I love the most about is when the Spotify exec, Bill Simmons, called them grifters.
1: Correct.
0: Because they agreed. And by the way, Bill, if you're listening, we would take this deal. Okay, right, Andrew, we would.
1: Oh, absolutely.
0: Okay, $20 million. Mm-hmm. Okay, they only had to do two podcasts a year.
1: Well, they couldn't even do that.
0: No.
1: Oh, man, we just finished one. I think we need to take 18 months off.
0: You know, I am just so exhausted after that 35 minutes. It was amazing.
1: Just out of ideas.
0: I hear that King Charles,
1: who'd you hear this from? Bill Simmons as well?
0: Yes, approved a new ceremony for whenever Harry is back in the country.
1: What is that?
0: It's called the changing of the locks.
1: Oh, gosh. We just lost our Spotify deal because of that joke right there.
0: Come on, we're not grifters, Bill. Come on down. Because after all, I'm Kim Komando, and you just tapped into the nation's largest, biggest, best, award-winning show about all things digital. And of course, I am your beloved digital goddess, trademark. I need to say that every show.
1: Really? Anyway,
0: that's what the lawyers say.
1: All right. Trademark.
0: And of course, joining me is, what's your name again?
1: Andrew Babinski, trademark.
0: There you go. And you can get us as a podcast, wherever you get your podcasts, on your favorite radio streaming app, on your favorite radio station. Of course, head over to youtube.com/Kim Komando.
1: If I say trademark after every word, do I then own the trademark to that word?
0: No, you don't.
1: Oh, darn.
0: You got to fill out all the paperwork.
1: I thought that's how it worked.
0: And then every couple of years, somebody tries to say, I'm the digital goddess. And right. I'm like, no, you're not.
1: Call the lawyers.
0: Mm-mm. All right, let's get started. So picture this. Google wants to test its AI hacking skills with a pretend game.
1: Okay.
0: And it tells all of its AI agents that they put into this task, go steal secrets from a fake company online. But here's the problem. When they gave the AI agents the assignment, the fake company was not like andrewsuglysocks.com.
1: That's a really powerful website.
0: Okay.
1: A lot of information to steal.
0: It had real company names. So they told the AI agents, these are fake companies, but then they used real company names.
1: Did they build fake domains and fake places for the AI to even go and break into?
0: Yes, but they didn't use, they used real company names.
1: But at least the AI, so the AI just got the command and they went.
0: What
1: to the real.
0: Wait, I mean, what a bunch of ding-dong engineers no, sitting around.
1: You have to call the companies fake company one, fake company two, and fake company three, because AI takes everything literally.
0: No. So they broke into the real companies, guessed the passwords. They found some passwords posted online. Now, Google says Gemini stopped each time it realized that the companies were real.
1: Okay.
0: Believe that?
1: Nope.
0: Mm-mm. Reported by the Wall Street Journal, by the way. It gets worse. An open AI agent went rogue, too. It hacked into the website for Australia's Medicare health system. And now Australia's, like, really ticked off because, like, this happened in July and we're just finding out about this.
1: Oh, really?
0: Yeah.
1: Well, they didn't even know they were breached.
0: Not at all.
1: They should be ticked off at their security company.
0: Open AI agents broke into the University of New Mexico's digital library in a federal data state called Data USA.
1: So wait a minute. The

0: and a Fortune 500 hotel company.
1: Well, that's Hilton.
0: You think?
1: I think.
0: Could be Hyatt.
1: It could be. It's Hilton.
0: Why, have you stayed there lately?
1: No, I'm just saying, Fortune 500?
0: Yeah. So anyway, so if you've used any websites online...
1: Any website.
0: Because they don't say which one it is.
1: Way to heed the call.
0: Is that you want to make sure that you check your credit card statements or get alerts, which I know is annoying every single time you use your credit card.
1: I finally have it done. All three of my credit cards, every single time they're used, boom, boom, boom. I get a message, I get an email.
0: You know, it's handy though, isn't it?
1: It's really nice because someone in the house ordered something on Amazon, and I was like, what is this, $14.99? And I went, kids! And I found out who it was within seconds. Had time to cancel it.
0: Nice. You know, I couldn't find my credit card this morning.
1: No, that's unfortunate.
0: Somebody swiped it. Mm. Oh, this is good. Move over AI. We now have SI.
1: SI?
0: Have you heard about this?
1: Let's see. AI stands for intelligence. What could SI mean?
0: Well, at the UN General Assembly this past week, President Trump said the artificial part of artificial intelligence makes it sound fake.
1: It is.
0: Okay. So now all U.S. governments will now say super intelligence.
1: Now it sounds dumb. Now it sounds like it's for children.
0: So swap every AI for SI.
1: This is something Paw Patrol uses to go and stop the evil Dr. Kitty. It's super intelligence.
0: We've got super intelligence. That's so funny. I was thinking about this, and this is not a joke. I think if anybody's listening and you have access to President Trump, it should be called augmented intelligence. Because you can still say AI.
1: Right.
0: And... It's augmenting our own intelligence.
1: But do you think it needs to be changed?
0: Not really.
1: Neither do I. It doesn't matter what we call it. A rose by any other name would smell as sweet.
0: And he also is calling for an AI force. Think Space Force.
1: Okay.
0: But the AI force is for SI.
1: We've started this AI force so we can stop the SI.
0: That's awful. Have you ever been on an airplane when something has gone wrong?
1: I mean, I've been in extreme turbulence.
0: No, I'm talking about where it's a mechanical.
1: In the air?
0: Yes.
1: No, on the ground, yes. Oh, yeah. When I was flying back from Hawaii, the thing, I'm going to get technical here. The thing that tells it, the plane, that it's over land or water.
0: Yes.
1: Broke.
0: Okay.
1: And they said if we were just over land, we'd still be able to fly. But since we're over land and water, it has to be operational. And I said, first of all, you have eyeballs. You know if you're over land or water. Just look out. So we had to circle around Honolulu for 6.5 hours to burn all the fuel so it could land.
0: Oh, my gosh. How horrible.
1: Oh, it's the worst. And I had two little kids. It was me and two kids. And then we landed. It was a 4.5 hour delay. And then we got on the plane and flew another 6.5 hours to Oakland.
0: Excellent.
1: What a day. So, yes, I have had something break.
0: So, I was leaving Sky Harbor Airport. You know Father Kinsetter, Andrew Kinsetter?
1: Yes.
0: Father Andrew now.
1: True.
0: And so, we were going to his ordination in Wyoming.
1: Okay.
0: And on the plane was me, my mom, and Barry.
1: Gotcha.
0: Okay. And we get over, like, to 10,000 feet, just taking off, and I look and I see... The two pilots, like, scrambling and actually opening up a manual.
1: That's bad.
0: And I look at Barry and I said, you need to go ask them what's going on up there.
1: Oh, my gosh. Yes, there's an emergency, right? You're worried about being safe in the air, and you're going to send Barry, who would have a billion questions, and not let the conversation die?
0: That's probably, retrospect, that was a bad
1: idea. Send your mom. She'll get answers in seconds.
0: That's true. So he comes back, and he's like, right engine's dead.
1: Oh, no.
0: I'm like, and okay, now keep in mind, okay, it's me, Barry, and my mom, and I dropped Ian off at school, because I said, I'll be home like by 4 o'clock.
1: Of course. Okay.
0: And so I think like, oh, this would be really bad. So I text Ian, love you.
1: Aww,
0: everything's going to be okay.
1: Sad.
0: And I look at my mom and she's saying the rosary and I'm like joining in.
1: Okay, but wait a minute. Your husband's a pilot. He didn't reassure you at all that
0: was freaking out too.
1: Oh, no, that's not good.
0: So then we turn around and then.
1: What could they be looking in the manual for?
0: I have no idea.
1: How to fly with one engine. So, step one.
0: So then I look down and we're landing in Sky Harbor and they have foam on the runway.

0: and all these ambulances and fire trucks and everything, and I'm like going, oh, this is bad.
1: Yeah, that's legit bad.
0: Yeah, but we made it, obviously.
1: Well, you're here.
0: But the reason why I bring that up, now imagine if nobody's flying at all.
1: Right.
0: Joby Aviation Cessna Caravan just flew almost 3,200 miles across the country in 8 days from Concord, California to North Carolina. It's the first plane to fly coast to coast completely under AI computer controls. Taxi, takeoff, thunderstorms, crowded airspace, and landings.
1: I'm confused. How is this that we have drones? We have unmanned drones that are the size of airplanes that fly all the time everywhere. How is this new?
0: What's the first aircraft?
1: A drone is an aircraft.
0: That you could put people in.
1: You can hold on to a side of a drone and fly, I think.
0: Now, they did have a backup gas tank, just in case the batteries died.
1: Okay.
0: But would you ever get in a plane where there was no person in the cockpit?
1: I will. At some point in my life, I will. I mean, I'm relatively young.
0: Yeah.
1: I'm only 46 years old.
0: Yeah.
1: Let's say I got another, 13, 14 years left. No, I'm kidding.
0: Nice. Well,
1: I got another 46 in me. I will get in an airplane that doesn't have a pilot. Yeah. I will get in an airplane that only holds 6 people and gets to England in 2.5 hours.
0: I would love that.
1: But it is the future, and I accept the future. And I, like with self-driving cars, which you still haven't been in a Waymo yet.
0: Maybe I'll do that this weekend.
1: You say that every show we talk about this, and because I'm not exaggerating.
0: Then I think about it.
1: And I absolutely will.
0: All right, so imagine if Francis had a YouTube channel, and he's got about 250,000 subscribers, and he is doing videos about Minecraft,
1: okay,
0: which all the kids do. And then he decides to himself, I need more subscribers. I'm going to take some ads out on YouTube.
1: Okay.
0: So you as dad put your credit card into his account, Ron Roblox, because this way he could have more Robux in order to do that. And then lo and behold, you get a call from your credit card company that says, wow, you just put $118,000 on your credit card.
1: Come again? What was that?
0: Your little cherub, the apple of your eye.
1: This kid bought $118,000 in advertising?
0: Over 3 weeks.
1: Wow.
0: And this was dad's corporate credit card, the employer's credit card, so that's why it went through.
1: Now, did it work? Did he get a ton more subscribers?
0: No.
1: Oh, that's even worse.
0: Okay, but listen to this. Dad tried launching some merch.
1: Yeah.
0: With $118K on it.
1: Mm-hmm.
0: And then the internet folks were like blasting for monetizing the whole mess. Now he's threatened to sue all the people that were dissing him online for libel.
1: Oh, gosh.
0: He just needs to go away.
1: Right.
0: Okay. That's just it.
1: I thought he was going to try and sue Roblox, but he gave the kid the credit card.
0: No. He put it the credit card in.
1: Right. That's what I'm saying.
0: And he lost his job over it, too.
1: Of course he would. You need $120,000 of your company's money. That's not going anywhere. Yeah, you're going to get fired.
0: Son, we need to talk.
1: Right.
0: Hey, coming up, we have AI and the Colts quarterbacks. We have a scam of the week that has to do with Gmail. Our AI tip is about subscriptions, and in our Bet You Didn't Know This segment, and we're going to be talking about white noise. And, there used to be this mystique about having a website. Only someone who knew what they were doing actually had one. And, maybe you've been saying, I really need a website. You've been saying this for years. 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
4: Periods of rain this morning becoming scattered for the afternoon, while the high temperature of 66. South wind 10 to 20 miles per hour. Mostly cloudy this evening and tonight, 62 our low, light south wind. A better chance for sunshine tomorrow, as we'll have a high temperature of 71 and an east wind of 5 to 15. For Kettleland Live Doppler HD Storm Center, I'm Scott Muntz.
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0: 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All right, let's talk about some football, because you know me. I love me some football.
1: What game are you most excited about this weekend?
0: Which one?
1: Mm-hmm. The old classic tactic of buying time by repeating the question.
0: The Colts versus the Kansas City Chiefs.
1: They're playing again this weekend?
0: Yes, they are.
1: Wow.
0: Because they didn't do well last Sunday.
1: What a crazy schedule.
0: I know. But, you know, the Colts lost. They lost twice.
1: Did they? That's a bad script you have there.
0: No, listen to this. Okay. On the field, the score was 33-30 in OT. That's short for overtime.
1: That's one loss.
0: Okay, the other one was online.
1: Okay.
0: Because during the game, have you seen all the AI slop?
1: See, I did see it. And first of all, I thought it was cool.
0: Really?
1: Yeah. And this is the card. What, if you haven't seen the video, they're showing Andrew Luck in like a green field with all the shamrocks and everything, and showing how successful the Colts were during his 5 years. And then I don't know if you know the story. I know you do, of course. I'll just explain it to everybody else.
0: Yeah, please do.
1: Andrew Luck was a top draft pick, was supposed to be the future. And out of nowhere, he just decided he did not want to get injured playing football, and he retired.
0: What did he do afterwards?
1: He went to Stanford and became the general manager, I believe, the sports program at Stanford. And it surprised the league. And since then, they've had a bunch of older quarterbacks and no-name quarterbacks and late draft
0: picks.
1: Nobody's
0: been able to.
1: And there's no success. And the graphic shows all of those, because they're Colts, quarterbacks walking into the barn, and then lightning strikes, and they all have these awful looks on their face because the record has just been awful since Andrew Luck left. I watched it. I watched football. I didn't think. I was not outraged. I wasn't like, well, someone lost a job because of that. I mean, the people...
0: People are making fun of it. They say that it looks like a book for kids about the Bible.
1: Right. It looks like David versus Goliath or the Veggie Tales, the cartoon for kids that's Bible-based.
0: And then they also said, you know, maybe they're just too broke in order to hire a real designer.
1: But they hired someone to write the prompt to make that.
0: I could have done that prompt. Okay. And I don't know anything about football.
1: This is the future. This is how broadcast media is going to be presented, with AI slop, because it's cheap.
0: But you don't think that because the NFL is the NFL that they should have a higher standard? I think they should.
1: It was a literal 10-second cutaway. It just vanishes into nothing, and you'll never see... Well, you're supposedly never see it again, and they just go to the game. It's a quick little graphic. I don't know why there's all this energy behind it.
0: Because somebody lost a job. It's a, you know, they probably had some little intern say, put a quarterback into an AI image with some four-leaf clovers.
1: And it got attention.
0: Have you heard about SWAC TV? S-W-A-C TV?
1: That sounds dirty. No, I haven't.
0: No, I don't know anything about it. It's free ad-supported channel from the Southwestern Athletic Conference.
1: Oh, okay.
0: And it goes live on Prime Video, Plex, Fire TV, Google TV. You have 12 schools and 18 sports on a schedule.
1: Right. It's a whole conference.
0: Yes.
1: And I knew that. There's a what?
0: I knew that.
1: There's a lot of schools that have these ginormous TV deals. Like if you look at the SEC, their TV deal is going to pay, by the end of it, will pay each school in the SEC like $95 million a year. It's traditional media.
0: It's fabulous.
1: And doing it themselves.
0: I think it's great. All right. I got this in my email the other day. It was a voicemail sitting on a calendar that came in through email. And it's dressed up like an appointment. I don't know if you've seen these. But scammers are sending fake invites with a click here to listen link. And if you tap yes, maybe, or no, then that tells them that your address is alive. So what you want to do is fix this. Under Google Calendar, get into settings. And then you want to set add invitations if the sender is known. And once you do that, they all go hasta la vista. So make sure you want to check that out. If you do get this voicemail, just... don't click it.
1: No, don't click on anything.
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4: I'm Paul Stevens. A powerful nor'easter affecting millions, especially in parts of New York and New Jersey.
5: Erosion has been a big, significant concern since a couple days ago. A lot of the sand has been eaten away, and we've had actually a steep drop-off, like a cliff of sand, 3 to 4 feet tall, just from the rough surf pounding away and chewing away at that sand.
4: Fox Weather's Katie Byrne in Ocean City, New Jersey, reports say that President Trump has rejected a proposed 7-day plan to end the U.S. war with Iran.
6: The Wall Street Journal says Iran broached the idea of a 7-day pause in fighting in exchange for lifting the U.S. blockade in the Strait of Hormuz. But President Trump reportedly does not want to lift the embargo as the U.S. tries to squeeze Iran's economy.
4: That update from Fox's Madeline Rivera in D.C. 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
14: Periods of rain this morning becoming scattered for the afternoon, while the high temperature of 66. South wind 10 to 20 miles per hour. Mostly cloudy this evening and tonight. 62 our low. Light south wind. A better chance for sunshine tomorrow as we'll have a high temperature of 71 and an east wind of 5 to 15. For the Kettleland Live Doppler HD Storm Center, I'm Scott Mons.
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0: Have you ever wondered how accurate facial recognition is?
1: I've seen so many stories where it's not accurate at all. I wonder all the time.
0: Okay, this one really got my attention. His name is Robert Dillon. He's 52 years old. He's a dad, a husband, a professional crabber in Florida. In August of 2024, this is the story, Police arrested him for a crime at a McDonald's in a city. He said, I've never even been there.
1: Wow.
0: Okay. The reason is that a facial recognition program matched grainy surveillance photos to his face, and it was wrong. Here to talk to us about this is Robert in Jacksonville, Florida. Welcome to the show, Robert.
15: How you doing?
0: So take us back to the day that the police showed up. What was going through your mind?
15: I was absolutely stunned.
0: What did they say?
15: They told me that they had a warrant for me out of Jacksonville Beach for trying to allure a child under the age of 12.
1: Oh my gosh.
0: And after they told you, did they arrest you immediately, or they say, you know, you have to come with us, or?
15: Oh, yeah. They said, yeah, you got to come with us. I got a warrant right here in my hand for you out of Jacksonville Beach, Florida. I said, I've never even been to Jacksonville Beach. Never been there in my life.
1: So did you ask, what evidence do you have? Why me?
15: He said, Look, man, I just got a job to do. You know, at that point, what are you going to do?
1: Fight
15: a police officer?
1: No, you're right.
0: You're right. So they take you down to the station and booked you because your mugshot is still online.
15: It was supposed to be taken down, but I guess not. It was online for a year. It supposedly had been taken down. If you're telling me it's still online, it doesn't surprise me because, you know, it seems to be that they get away with whatever they want.
0: Were you booked? Were you put in jail?
15: They took me to a holding cell. I was in a pair of Crocs, a pair of shorts, and a tank top. Told me that we were stopping for 15 minutes to do paperwork, and then they were going to transport me to the jail. But I was in a holding cell for 4 hours, freezing cold, and then put in a transport van and went and made about 5 different stops at different locations, another hour, hour and a half, and then to the county jail, and I was booked in.
1: And did they ever tell, when did you learn that this arrest was based on facial recognition software?
15: The next day.
1: Okay. And how did you find that out?
15: I had contacted a lawyer, and he told me that Jacksonville used AI, compared it to an old mugshot of mine.
0: So did you have an old mugshot?
15: I'm no angel, you know. I've had a few scrapes with the law.
0: Okay.
15: But one thing I'm not is a child molester.
0: And then I know that the charges were eventually dropped. How long did that take?
15: 2 months later, but I proved myself innocent pretty quickly. And if the police officers had done any kind of detective work, they would have known right away. They ran tag readers in Jacksonville, which none of my vehicles were in Jacksonville, but they failed to do a tag reader in Lee County, where I live, which is 5.5 hours away from Jacksonville. They would have seen my vehicle right here in Lee County.
1: Okay.
15: They also didn't pull my phone records. If they had pulled my phone records, they would have seen that my phone was pinging here in Lee County. What ultimately proved my innocence was my wife had taken a picture of me the day after this supposedly happened at the cigar bar here in Fort Myers. The guy in the surveillance video was clean shaven. Well, I had a full beard and mustache, and you can't grow that overnight, now can you?
0: Wow. That's wild. What a wild story.
1: It's crazy, though, that the phone records, well, they could argue you left your phone back at home. The car, oh, someone else could have been driving your car. Growing a beard, only Tim Allen from the Santa Claus can do that.
15: Exactly.
0: So you were
15: another thing that the lady that worked at the McDonald's said the guy was a regular there.
1: Oh.
15: Well, I'm not driving 5.5 hours every day to get a cheeseburger.
0: Gosh, what a nightmare! How did this affect your business?
15: I ended up losing my seafood business because I didn't want to leave the house because I know I'm old school, and one thing you don't do is accuse an old boy of anything to do with harming a child. And I didn't want to go out in public and have people say, hey, there's that child molester, or hey, there's that guy that was on the news. You know, I didn't want to go out into public and have a confrontation with people because, you know, I do have a temper. It wouldn't have been good for me to go out in public and have somebody accuse me of something that I absolutely despise.
0: Yeah, and it's, you know, there's a lot of different crimes in the world, but child molestation is the most abhorrent.
15: You can accuse me of anything in the world. I can take it on the chin. I got thick skin, but don't ever accuse me of that.
0: So where does it stand right now?
15: I have a lawsuit, the ACLU, and I'm suing the city of Jacksonville, the Jacksonville Police Department, and the detective that started this. And one thing I forgot to mention to you is he called me 10 months before they come to my door and arrested me over a phone call accusing me of this. And I told him he had lost his mind. I said, have you seen the scar on my face? I have skin cancer. I had a big hole in my nose. They took a patch of skin out of my forehead and put on my nose. I have very distinctive scars. And I said to that detective, have you ever seen me up close? I have scars that you cannot mistake. I said, you need to do your homework, because I can promise you I've never been to Jacksonville, and I'll be damned if I would ever do anything to harm a child. And I argued with him back and forth for 5-10 minutes. And he told me that he was certain it was me. He was looking at my mugshot. And if I wouldn't cooperate with him, then would I cooperate with Lee County Sheriff's Department if he sent them to my house? I said, by all means, please do so.
1: He's only saying that he has all this proof because a computer told him to.
15: After I hung up the phone with him, I called my mother. I called my wife because I was shocked. And my mother suggested that I call the police department and find out what was going on, because this was a serious, serious accusation.
0: For sure. It is.
15: So I called Jacksonville Police Department. They said they didn't know anything about it. I called Lee County Sheriff's Department. They said they didn't know anything about it. In fact, both of them told me that it sounded like a bad hoax, because no detective would ever call and warn you that they were going to come get you. I said, well, I would hope not. Well, 10 months went by, and after a couple months, I thought, well, maybe they were right. That was a horrible hoax. Well, 10 months later, they knocked on my door and arrested me.
1: It's crazy.
0: It is. That's you know, it's facial recognition. But, you know, you're kind of put into a precarious position, because the cops are knocking at your door.
1: Right.
0: You can't resist arrest.
1: No, and they say they have the evidence. They don't have to tell you right there.
0: It almost makes you want to put a criminal attorney on speed dial.
1: I'm just going to wear a ski mask at all times.
0: Yeah, right? Gosh. God, what a nightmare. All right, let's switch gears just a little bit. Do you have subscriptions that you know that you're just paying?
1: I mean, I don't know. I'm sure I'm paying for some, but I have no idea.
0: There's just a ton of them. But here's what you can do. You can have AI actually help find all your subscriptions. It takes just a few seconds.
1: Do I have to give them all access to my bank accounts?
0: No. You download the last 3 months of your bank and credit card statements as a PDF.
1: Okay.
0: Okay. You black out the account number and your name and any other personal identifiable information.
1: Got it.
0: You put it into your favorite AI chatbot, and you say, find every recurring charge. 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Show me the monthly and yearly total. Flag anything that charged me 3 times in a row, and out comes that list. You're like, oh, I forgot about all these streaming services, right? These weather maps.
1: I'm paying for DoorDash 14 times.
0: I know. But seriously, seeing that number is what really gets people's attention. And then you can cancel 2 or 3 of them today, do some more along the way,
1: right?
0: Because there's always there. You know, I haven't kept up my subscription with the Scrabble Club, though.
1: The Scrabble Club?
0: Yeah.
1: Why not?
0: They're sending me now threatening letters.
1: Ba-dum-bum.
0: Hey, coming up from our Bet You Didn't Know This department, we're going to be talking about white noise. Coming up in the next hour, we have Flock updates. You don't want to miss that. Brand new or not true. And also, do you text like a millennial or a Gen Zer?
1: The old guy. I text like an old guy.
0: Let me tell you, AI is changing the way that we do business, and it's happening fast. 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
14: Periods of rain this morning becoming scattered for the afternoon. Well, the high temperature of 66. South wind 10 to 20 miles per hour. Mostly cloudy this evening and tonight. 62 our low. Light south wind. A better chance for sunshine tomorrow as we'll have a high temperature of 71 and an east wind of 5 to 15. From the Kello Land Live Doppler HD Storm Center, I'm Scott Munz.
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1: Why?
0: It happens every time that there's a new iOS that comes out from Apple. Is they're saying, like, I got the new iOS, and my battery life has gone from 83% to 37%.
1: Okay, first of all, I know you're probably going to say everybody's crazy, but my battery has been dead before 1 p.m. every single day for the last 4 days.
0: Here's what happens. Apple wants you to buy a new phone. No, I'm kidding.
1: Okay, I was about to scream.
0: After a major iOS update, your iPhone basically has to reprogram itself from start, especially now with Siri. So this is all happening behind the scenes because Siri AI needs to learn where everything lives. And that takes days, and it eats your battery up while it's working. So the whole thing should be finished in, say, 3 to 5 days.
1: Okay. So come end of the weekend. And if it isn't, I'm going to be on your front porch.
0: You're going to call me.
1: Yes. No, I'm going straight to the source. I can't call you. My phone's dead.
0: That's true. You'll go to the gate. I came into Andrew, and I'll go,
1: sorry. There's interference.
0: You know, sometimes when Barry doesn't know, I shouldn't tell you this, but sometimes when Barry doesn't know who's at the door or the gate, he'll be like, security, can I help you? And you see people go like, oh, I don't know, didn't know anything.
1: Just an Amazon driver.
0: All right. Exactly. We're opening. Wonder if Kim's okay. She didn't get any packages today.
1: He's looking for the sniper because he's trying to deliver an Amazon package.
0: All right. So you book the dream house.
1: Okay.
0: Okay. 4 bedrooms. Cute little casita out back. You're seeing these pictures and you're like so excited.
1: This is like Airbnb or Vrbo.
0: Five-star reviews. And then you pull up in San Diego. It's not quite what the pictures are showing.
1: Can I tell you a quick story? We were flying to Indiana to watch some softball. And 3 days previous, the girls and their grandfather flew out. And they were staying on the opposite side of town. And the house that we rented was smack dab in downtown Indianapolis. We're on the plane. It's like a 3-hour flight. We don't have our phones on. We're just talking. We're sitting there playing Wordle the entire time, just being a couple, not worrying about the outside world. Plane lands, and the text messages that are coming in from the girls are rapid fire. And it's like, we can't stay here. This is a dump. The windows are broken. And we're like, what is going on? The basement is scary, and it's unfinished. We have to move. It was a duplex. One side was remodeled.
0: Oh God!
1: The other side wasn't. So they're out in front of the house looking at the unremodeled duplex side, freaking out.
0: Dad, we are not staying here.
1: But when we looked at the photos online, they obviously used a prop, an angle. They're not going to show the rundown side that they were working on. And we contacted them, and it ended up being a great place.
0: Well,
1: but I know this feeling.
0: Okay, this is Allison joining us in Phoenix. So this happened to you. What was the place in San Diego like when you actually saw it as compared to the photos?
2: Well, Kim, I heard you mention the casita as you were introing the story. And let me tell you that my husband, when we saw the property, decided that this casita, we will use air quotes, may have been a shed from Home Depot.
0: Oh, gosh.
2: So it was up on stilts on the side of the existing home, and that was the extra bedroom, and we're pretty sure it was a shed from a big box store. But yes, the photos were obviously doctored, Photoshop, AI, what have you. The house looked nothing on the interior like these gorgeous photos did, and it was insane.
0: So was the whole house just a nightmare?
1: Yeah, like what were the most dramatic differences?
2: Maybe the duct tape that was holding the stairs together.
0: That's a problem.
1: That does sound dramatic.
2: Maybe the rusty nails that were sticking out of the deck that was in the review called one of the most beautiful decks the previous renter had ever seen and was a perfect place to watch the sunset.
0: You're like, okay, not unless I have a shot or something.
1: Bring a hammer.
0: Okay, that's not good.
2: Maybe with some sneakers and a tetanus shot, it would be the best place.
0: So you got there. This is not what you expected, obviously.
2: No.
0: And then you called Airbnb. What happened then?
2: So the home was not rented by an individual. It was actually coming through a property management company. So we had been texting with them earlier in the day to get the door code and all the typical check-in information. I immediately texted and then called that person to say, we have just walked into the home and this is 100% not what we were expecting. My husband and I have two children, and we were actually meeting another family of four who flew in from Kansas City, Missouri. We were all meeting in San Diego, and my husband and I live here local in Phoenix. And it just was, yes, other than it being aesthetically not pleasing and just gross inside, it was just not even safe. Did not have any air conditioning. It had this little plug-in vent to get some air, and it was just crazy because this was March of 2026, and it was unseasonably warm in California during that time. So we were definitely looking for some AC.
0: So did Airbnb say, hey, we'll find you a new place? Or the property management company?
2: No. They told us they would come over with a hammer and fix the nails that were sticking out.
1: No.
0: And the duct tape and the shed?
2: Yes. It was crazy. They told us we needed to let that little tiny air conditioning plug-in thing run for a few hours and then it would cool off. We said, absolutely not. We are closing the door and leaving. We are not staying here. And then we spent about an hour looking for a brand new booking and got very, very lucky finding one that was available and were able to check in within 3 hours of when we had called that new listing.
0: Did you get your money back?
2: About a month later, after probably, if I had to guess, maybe 6 to 8 hours between messaging Airbnb, messaging the property management company, a couple of phone calls, very persistent. I am not the type of person that would just give up. It was just unfortunate because we had spent several thousand dollars booking that place.
1: Yeah.
2: And
1: sure.
2: Then had to pay double to book the second place. So we were not ready to give up on getting our money back. So we did get a refund, a full refund, but it was not easy. It was not an easy process.
1: When they were opposing giving you your refund, what was their argument?
2: Just that if there was anything that was broken, they would come over immediately that evening and repair it. And I just said, it's not about that. We have four children and four adults that are here for vacation. And it was gross. It was nothing like the photos, and we took some, called it Instagram versus reality when you,
0: the highlight reel.
2: The photos on there were just so doctored, it was not even funny, and then so we took our own real photos and put them side by side and sent them to Airbnb, and I think they got the picture at that point.
1: Sure.
0: Now, is the listing still live on the site?
2: I can still see it, and I did, I think I was telling your producer when we were talking about having this discussion today that the listing drastically changed actually that night when we started complaining. It went from having several five-star reviews, talking about the gorgeous sunset deck, to literally, I don't even understand how this happened, like someone flipped a switch, and then the Airbnb listing said one-star reviews saying that the place was outdated, that the powder room was gross. I don't know how that
0: could
2: potentially happen, but the listing literally changed in the blink of an eye, and I can still see it up there, but now with negative reviews.
1: That's so weird.
2: The woman called us, they told us that they were actually rent this house out most often to some of the fraternities at the local university for their parties.
0: Of course they did.
1: They don't care.
0: They don't care. They just want a place to drink.
2: No, and the capacity on the listing went from 10 to 40.
0: Oh, nice.
2: I literally can't even make this up.
0: So now, next time you use Airbnb, give us, what do you think your big words of wisdom is other than just to reverse image search or the pictures or anything like that and not trust the reviews?
2: I guess we were very tricked, but I guess I'm not sure. I was asked the question by someone, would you do an Airbnb again? Yes, I would, but I guess I would just do a little more due diligence. I think looking at the amount of reviews, if there's only three or four and the place has been rented out for 4 years, I think that's a major red flag.
0: Yeah, for sure.
2: And maybe even doing a little more due diligence on looking a little more closely at the photos or asking some other questions. I don't think I would rent again through a property management company. I think you can tell it'll say, John is the host and he's a superstar on this host site. I wish I would have done that and realized that it was through a property management company and something was just not right.
0: Yeah, and that's the thing. When you do rent something, and I rent homes for the family to come out to Santa Barbara or right. Phoenix, or something, I always do drive-bys. If at all possible, do a drive-by. And there was a place that I was going to rent in Santa Barbara. And I walked by it, and I thought, this is a sketchy area. It looks great online.
1: Right.
0: But the area, and I know that you're like sketchy in Santa Barbara. Yeah, there was a sketchy area in Santa Barbara.
1: Oh, no. It was Volvos instead of Maybachs in the driveway.
0: It was bad.
1: What is this, Compton?
0: Hey, coming up in our Bet You Didn't Know This, when we're talking about white noise, do you use white noise machines?
1: No, but my kids do.
0: We're going to be talking more about that. But first, let's talk about hard drives. They crash every single day. And let me tell you, it's not like your hard drive comes up and says, hey, I'm going to be crashing. No.
1: Just letting you know.
0: Doesn't do that. 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
5: Periods of rain this morning becoming scattered for the afternoon. We'll have a high temperature of 66. South wind 10 to 20 miles per hour. Mostly cloudy this evening and tonight. 62 our low. Light south wind. A better chance for sunshine tomorrow as we'll have a high temperature of 71 and an east wind of 5 to 15. We're in a Kelloland Live Doppler HD Storm Center. I'm Scott Munz.
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0: So does white noise really help you focus?
1: Okay.
0: We'll does
1: find
0: it?
1: Out. No, yes. I don't think so. It's distracting to me.
0: A new study in Scientific Reports says bursts of white noise while volunteers memorize words and pictures. I got it. You can stop that now.
1: See, it's distracting.
0: The noise made them more alert, but the next day they remembered items not very well.
1: See?
0: The boost was gone within 24 hours because they say the white noise tricks your body into feeling energized, like a tiny shot of caffeine.
1: Okay.
0: But your brain doesn't lock in.
1: No, because you got too many things you're trying to process at the same time.
0: I can't stand any noise. I need to have silence.
1: I do too. I don't know. Brielle does her homework with music playing in her ears. I don't get it. I don't know how she can do it.
0: You know, I bought noise-canceling headphones.
1: Yeah?
0: Mm-hmm.
1: Were they Shady Rays or... Dang it, what's the name of the one? The fun you advertise.
0: Forget that. I bought noise-canceling headphones.
1: Did you?
0: Yes, I did. I haven't heard any complaints.
1: Awful.
0: If you haven't already, make sure that you get our free newsletter. You're going to love it. GetKim.com.

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3: It's a big storm. I'm Paul Stevens, Fox News. Big, powerful nor'easter battering the northeastern U.S. today, prompting emergencies in parts of New York and New Jersey.
4: Forecasters are actually upgrading the flood threat for New Jersey. They now say this will be the worst flooding some Jersey Shore towns have seen since Sandy, which is a big deal. We saw some devastating flooding with that storm. These storms are different. That one was tropical. This one is not, but they have some similarities, both hitting during high tides and both during full moons, which notoriously creates higher than normal tides. We have businesses, homes, roads here in Ocean City, just beyond the dunes here, and this water was getting the closest it has been. We still have a few more high tide cycles to watch out for, too, and we're already seeing some flooding over on the bay side here in Ocean City. Just driving in, I was noticing that because we've had days of north and northeast winds, it's pushing and piling water up into the back bays, and with each high tide, it's making it harder for it to fully drain.
3: Fox Weather's Katie Byrne in Ocean City, New Jersey. The storm threatening 2 days of power outages and coastal flooding in spots. President Trump rejecting Iran's proposed 7-day roadmap toward ending the war in the Middle East. Fox's Madeline Rivera explains.
5: The U.S. and Iran are still negotiating through mediators, though. They engage in talks on the sidelines of the United Nations General Assembly this week. Citing people familiar with the matter, the Wall Street Journal says Iran broached the idea of a 7-day pause in fighting in exchange for lifting the U.S. blockade in the Strait of Hormuz. But President Trump reportedly does not want to lift the embargo as the U.S. tries to squeeze Iran's economy. The leadership in Iran is fractured, and there are hardliners in the regime like the IRGC who have resisted U.S. negotiations. Iran's President Masoud Pezeshkian, meantime, says Iran will keep defending itself.
3: And the White House says the ongoing talks with Iran war mediators are constructive. 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
3: It's now Russia's turn to address the UN General Assembly, but President Vladimir Putin will not be the one doing it.
18: Foreign Minister Sergei Lavrov will provide the Russian perspective on world affairs at the United Nations today. President Vladimir Putin last attended the gathering in New York back in 2015. Lavrov's expected to report on what the Kremlin calls the special military operation in Ukraine. Last year, he claimed Russia was open to negotiations and criticized NATO and the West for prolonging the war. We will look out for any reference to President Trump's call for a partial ceasefire on strikes against energy facilities, something Ukraine says it's willing to agree to. Jonathan Savage, Fox News.
3: A suspected ATM thief ditches cash out of his window during a police chase.
10: Police in Pearland, Texas say a suspected ATM thief was captured on video tossing cash out the window of his SUV during a police pursuit. Police responded to a bank after a report of a man withdrawing cash using several ATM cards. The pursuit ended with police arresting Leon Stephen Jr. of Florida. He's charged with evading arrest and tampering with evidence. His passenger, Tavares Givens, is charged with failure to identify. Police later collected more than $6,000 tossed from the vehicle during that pursuit. An investigation continues. Police say both men are held in the Brazoria County Jail and may face fraud-related charges. Deborah Valentine, Fox News.
3: And comedian Carrot Top back home with his family after spending more than a week in a hospital. The 61-year-old rushed to a Las Vegas hospital in critical shape last week after a suspected prescription drug overdose at his home. TMZ is told he is now doing much better, and while he has been released from that hospital care, he will continue to recover at home, and he will be, according to TMZ, surrounded by family. I'm Paul Stevens. This is Fox News.
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14: Periods of rain this morning becoming scattered for the afternoon. Well, the high temperature of 66. South wind 10 to 20 miles per hour. Mostly cloudy this evening and tonight. 62 our low. Light south wind. A better chance for sunshine tomorrow as we'll have a high temperature of 71 and an east wind of 5 to 15. We're in a Kettleland Live Doppler HD Storm Center. I'm Scott Munz.
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21: It's a very annoying sound.
22: Which one?
21: This one.
22: What is that?
21: That's when you get like six text messages in just a few seconds.
22: Oh, yeah. I don't have any of my no sounds turned on my phone.
21: You don't know?
22: No, just haptic. Just shakes and rattles and rolls. No sounds.
21: Mine just, I have mine on vibration too.
22: Yeah.
21: Barry has his like, when text, it goes, Kim Commando is sending a text to you.
22: No, it doesn't.
21: And then it reads it. It's so annoying.
22: Oh my God.
21: We were in the car driving to the airport the other day, and it's like, Joe, the landscaper, is now texting you saying blah, blah, blah. I'm like, I was listening to the music.
22: That's so annoying.
21: Especially when it's on Apple CarPlay.
22: Right.
21: It's really horrible. So, you know, these are texts that will say like, wait, or LOL, or OMG, or I can't believe what Brenda did.
22: Right.
21: Whatever it may be. So you get one text, just one giant wall of words with a period at the end. So there's a war going on about text messaging right now online. And your answer tells everybody your age. And I don't want you to answer this.
22: Okay. I won't even answer it after the
21: But I want you to pick one. Is it six texts you like or one paragraph? And then there's a tiny dot that you may be using that people think when you use this dot that you're actually upset at them.
22: Okay.
21: And you're mad at them.
22: All right.
21: And we're going to talk about which dot that is. But first, we have to talk about building a website. What do you think of when I say we're going to build a website?
22: That's going to be expensive.
21: I get PTSD.
22: It's going to be a lot of work.
21: It is, because it's a nightmare.
22: Right.
21: But not anymore. I mean, this is really amazing. 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All right, so here's the fight. A Gen Zer went viral after admitting that her millennial coworkers can't stand the way that she's texting.
22: Okay.
21: This is a big problem. She hits send for just a few words.
22: Right.
21: She says millennial texts come in one big chunk.
22: Correct. So it's like, hey, what are you doing tonight? Send. I want to go to the mall. Send. Or we can go see a movie. Send. And afterwards, we're going to get Chick-fil-A. Send.
21: Okay. Millennials, you know, that big chunk.
22: It's just a paragraph.
21: Exactly. It's called a paragraph. She didn't know what it's called. It's a big chunk.
22: It's a paragraph.
21: And the reason why is, I don't know if you remember, I barely remember this, is that we used to pay 10 cents per text.
22: Oh, a long time ago.
21: Yeah. And I remember my dad texting me, and it just said, like, UAL 22, like, at 8:44 p.m. And I'm like, what is that? He goes, you can't read that? I'm coming in on United.
22: You're like, I knew it. Okay, like,
21: what is that? But there was no day. What day is that? So that dot is a period.
22: Yeah, you end sentences with them.
21: A BM University study found that texts end in a period come across to Gen Zers as less sincere.
22: Driving home from practice, and Amelia is in the front seat, and she's running the music. Now, everyone in my household knows the password to my phone. I have nothing to hide. Every single person. All kids. Everybody has access. So she grabs my phone, unlocks it, and starts running the music in the car. Then Lisa sends a text, and Amelia says, what do you want me to say back? And I was like, just tell her, oh, we'll go tomorrow because we don't have time tonight. And she types it out, and then this is her exact quote. Do you want me to end the text with a period so she knows it's coming from an old guy?
21: And what did you say?
22: Absolutely.
21: There. And so if you use punctuation, you're the old guy.
22: They don't even like capital letters.
21: No?
22: It's all lowercase. Look, I guarantee you, the last text message I got from one of the girls does not have a capital letter in it. Where's Amelia? Hold on. There it is. So embarrassing. Not one capital. Ha ha ha ha. Not one capital. Happy birthday. Not one capital letter.
21: Now, here's the thing. So Barry was dictating to ChatGPT, and he said, I am going to be telling you some phrases that I want you to incorporate into my petition to the FCC. Period. I said, you don't have to give punctuation.
22: Not a telegram.
21: Your AI chatbot? Question mark.
22: It'll figure it out.
21: I know.
22: That's so funny. Dash, dash, stop.
21: I'm trying to help him along.
22: Yeah.
21: I really am. Because after all, it's my job here as America's beloved digital goddess. My name is Kim Komando, and you just tapped into the nation's biggest, best, award-winning, most entertaining show about all things digital. You can find us in over 420, 50 stations. I'm not really sure what the number has been growing like weeds lately.
22: Period.
21: Across the country. That's for the period.
22: I apologize.
21: Okay. And we're also streaming in your favorite radio app, and you can find us at youtube.com/Kim Komando, where you should just subscribe because you don't want to miss a moment. And a big salute goes out to all of our 375,000 service members listening on the American Forces Network in 175 countries and aboard 200 ships at sea. So listen to this story. A California dad took off his Meta smart glasses. He left them on the bathroom counter. And over the next week, every time someone walked into the room, the glasses automatically woke up and started recording.
22: Why? Did he have like a motion setting on?
21: He had no idea that this was happening. He opened his phone's camera and he found a folder full of video showing his wife getting out of the shower.
22: Oh, no.
21: Kids using the toilet, all synced to Meta's AI cloud. And this is all part of a federal lawsuit that says Meta glasses exposed intimate footage, including sex and passwords overseas, to their workers in Kenya, who are actually trying to train the AI.
22: So they're using the videos to train AI, and then the ones that are private, the people in Kenya are then like downloading and sharing?
21: That's what it looks like, because Meta's fine print, this is what it says, lets human reviewers analyze this data. And now people are saying, we never gave consent to that.
22: Well, you did. You just didn't.
21: You just, you know what?
22: You signed a document by clicking on a box that says you did, but you didn't read it.
21: That if you agree. You agreed to that.
22: Right.
21: Okay, you did, because you didn't read the terms and conditions.
22: Which no one does.
21: No, not at all. Let's see, time for our Flock update. Flock runs over on over, what, 120,000 cameras right now?
22: It's sad that there's so much information that we actually can have a weekly segment called the Flock update because it's so bad.
21: It's so bad. The reason why we're bringing this up is that hackers breached a camera. They tore it down. They unlocked the internal hard drive. It logged 1.6 million images on 50,000 cars over 3 weeks.
22: That's a million images in 3 weeks.
21: But it wasn't just

0: Yeah, I thought you said 15.
1: Yeah, I meant 15. Yes, yes, yes.
0: All 15 in place.
1: Yeah, all 15? What if all 15 say yes? Why are they buying everybody out?
0: I guess they're not doing that well. They've lost a lot of contracts.
1: Okay.
0: You get double your normal severance pay. They say it's worth tens of thousands of dollars.
1: Why don't they just lay everybody off? That's what everybody else does.
0: They want to make good. They want to make sure that you're happy. They'll give you a little severance
1: pay. They're good for society, see?
0: This is interesting to me, is that because it actually happened to a friend of mine. She was in Rome with her daughter and daughter, like mother-daughter trip, when she was 14. And they were taking selfies of each other, and this kid came up and said, "Hey, do you want me to take a picture of you guys together?" And then he ran off with the phone. Apple is now building an auto-lock feature to stop these thieves right in their tracks. So code inside the latest iOS update says that it's going to use motion sensors and your Apple Watch to detect if there's a sudden snatch and grab.
1: Wow.
0: The split second that it leaves your grip, the screen instantly locks, shuts out thieves out of your banking apps, and all your private data. I think it's so smart.
1: It is smart, but it is. We're like 4 months away from the story where mom's holding a phone, kid decides to grab it and run away as a joke, and she now can't get into her banking. That's going to happen.
0: I'm sure it's going to happen.
1: But it's cool.
0: Storm Chasers, they got a new co-pilot, Radar Scope. It's one of the most powerful weather radar apps that's out there. Now, I'm kind of a weather nerd.
1: Okay.
0: And so when I was looking at this, I thought, you know, it sounds kind of like a commercial. And it's not commercial, but I just think that it's cool that if you really are looking for high-resolution data that the Storm Chasers use, that you can now put this in Apple CarPlay on your dash.
1: Oh, wow. That
0: so
1: is
0: as
1: cool.
0: You're driving, that you can also see that. Let's see. Adobe Premiere is now launching its free standalone Premiere app at the Google Play Store. That's for Android. And it's been free for iPhones forever. But now you Android folks can actually jump into the game. Apple has a settlement. You can get up to $95 from Apple's $250 million. Yes, $95.
1: That means I'm what? Only $2,400 away from getting a new iPhone Fold.
0: You're pretty close. Do you know why the settlement is?
1: Why?
0: Because you remember all the commercials that came out? Apple was saying, we have AI.
1: Yeah,
0: it's going to be great. Siri is amazing.
1: Yes, I opted into the free beta version.
0: Yes, it wasn't quite that amazing.
1: No, did it last longer than 90 days? I don't think it did.
0: No. And the new Siri is horrible.
1: You're so brutal.
0: No, I'm the eternal optimist. My glass is always half full. Apples, ponies and flowers and unicorns and Apple, they all go together because everything should be good. But this morning I'm like, I want to text Hannah and it's like, and it just, it lights up. And that's the thing that I hate, is that it lights up.
1: It's the hope that it's going to work.
0: And you're like, yeah, this is going to be it. And then you say, text this person. And then it just dies. Or even worse, it lights up. And you say, text this person. And then you say exactly what you wanted to text. And then it dies.
1: Or it's like, hey, text Hannah. What do you want to say to Roger? No, I said text Hannah. Do you want me to use ChatGPT to do that? That's the new one. It happens all the time, especially in the car. You'll ask Siri a question and it'll be like, what was the batting average of Lou Gehrig in 1927? Would you like me to use ChatGPT to do that? No, just go on the internet and find out.
0: Why are you asking me?
1: Right.
0: Just go find the answer. I don't know what's wrong with Apple. They should have been able to figure this out.
1: Is this going to be the end of Apple? Is that they're just so left behind, or are they too big to fail?
0: They're too big to fail.
1: Okay.
0: Plus, they have so many loyal fans.
1: Right.
0: I mean, every time you look at those product announcements, I just laugh out loud because it's like, it has a power button. Yeah!
1: We need power buttons. This is awesome.
0: Oh my God. People, get a life. All right, I'm going to play a voice, and I want you to figure out and to guess whose voice this is.
1: I'm closing my eyes. I'm focusing.
2: A whole new generation of golden ticket holders will compete against each other in my factory. For a lifetime supply of money, you will test my factory. Or is my factory testing you? Don't worry. Something only goes wrong 3 times out of 10.
0: So, whose voice is that?
1: Well, obviously, it sounds like a Willy Wonka-like parody.
0: It's Willy Wonka.
1: Okay.
0: It's a new Netflix show called Wonka's The Golden Ticket.
1: Okay.

0: And the original Willy Wonka was, what was his name, that actor?
1: Gene Wilder.
0: Yes, Gene Wilder. Mm-hmm. Somewhat sounded like him. It also sounded like a physicist that I listened to, Dr. Amichio Kaku. Is that him?
1: No.
0: That's a real name. But is it an AI version of Gene Wilder?
1: Yes, it is. Contestants are heading into a real-life candy factory to battle for $3 million. That's the whole concept behind this Netflix special. The narrator giving out the instructions, who you just heard, is the AI voice clone of Gene Wilder, who passed away 10 years ago. And they say that they got full blessing from Wilder's widow and the estate. Now, I will tell you that I read something where Wilder said, I don't want you to do this.
0: Oh, really?
1: So, but the estate and everybody's doing it anyway.
0: Sure, he's not in with us. He doesn't own any of his stuff. Sorry.
1: You know, what does Willy Wonka use to keep his factory clean?
0: I don't know what.
1: The Oompa Roombas.
0: Oompa Roompa Doopity.
1: Do you like cats?
0: No. Wait a minute. Think. Don't say anything bad about cats on the internet, because people will try and kill you. I don't mind them.
1: Purina has something called the Pettivity. It launched this past week. $150 smart feeder. It recognizes your little cat's face. It uses cameras and AI, tracks, you know, who's eating how much and how often. You get video check-ins, feeding schedules, no subscription. Nope. Low food alerts. The catch is dry food only.
0: Okay. That's actually cool. I would use that for the dogs.
1: What do you call a pile of cats?
0: I don't know what.
1: A meowton.
0: Oh, boy.
1: I love cats.
0: Oh, yes, I love cats, too.
1: You have to. One time we talked about how bad cats, remember that? How I don't like cats and you don't like cats. And every cat lady in the country sent a nasty letter.
0: I literally work with a guy who said, we always said where cats stink up the house. He got doxxed. Social security number, phone number, address, all put on the internet.
1: You know, Hannah?
0: Yeah.
1: This guy said, you know, they were going back and forth on Hinge or something. And she said, you know, I have a cat and a dog. And he said, that's why you're single. You have a cat.
0: Cats are hard. You got to love cats. You got to love your cats.
1: All right. Coming up, we have Brand New or Not True. We have a Carbonite tip, sync versus delete, our AI tool of the week. It's a side hustle that I am going to try. And what's going on with TSA and wallet IDs? We got that and your phone calls coming up. 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Some people in both New York and Los Angeles look down upon the state of Alabama, saying it's backwards and uncultured. It's called urban snobbery. But let's take a look at how both New York and LA, two of the largest public school systems in America, are treating AI, and then hear about what Alabama's doing. I'm Kim Komando for NetSuite. If your revenues are over seven figures, see how AI is changing the way we work. 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New York and Los Angeles public schools have imposed a one-year absolute moratorium on students from kindergarten through eighth grade learning about, using, or being exposed to AI. Meanwhile, in Alabama, public schools say that students must learn not only how to use the current technologies, but to explore, evaluate, and use the newest innovations. So, which students will be better prepared? The East and West Coast AI fearmongers, or the so-called backwards people of Alabama? 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
3: Periods of rain this morning becoming scattered for the afternoon. Well, the high temperature of 66. South wind 10 to 20 miles per hour. Mostly cloudy this evening and tonight. 62 our low. Light south wind. A better chance for sunshine tomorrow as we'll have a high temperature of 71 and an east wind of 5 to 15. From the Kettleland Live Doppler HD Storm Center, I'm Scott Munz.
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1: Let's do it.
0: Joe in Santa Barbara, California. Hi there, Joe.
2: Hi there, Kim. Thanks for taking my call.
0: You betcha. What's going on?
2: Well, my mom, who will be 90 years old, wants to take all of her children and spouses on a cruise to Alaska. And I was just curious, can AI help me with the logistics and planning and everything?
1: We're going on a cruise in June, but we are using AI. We put in the name of the ship. We put in all the activities, who's going, the schedule, and said, hey, make a plan for us. And then go over the plan and say, we don't like this, we don't like that. How about this? Change that. Yeah, absolutely.
0: But you always have to tell AI to be what you need it to be, mm-hmm. right? So that's always your first prompt is be a cruise travel expert with a lot of experience with dealing with Alaskan cruises, right? And then you say, I'm on 7-day cruise. I'm on this ship, like you said, the ports. With ages, with your mom, maybe if there's mobility issues, you want to mention that.
2: Right. Wheelchair. Yep.
0: And then you want to ask it to compare ship excursions when you get off the boat. Because sometimes it's actually cheaper if you don't go through the ship.
1: Right. But you are risking that there's not going to be a seat on that excursion. So that's why, you know, you're paying for the convenience of making sure you can go. We've ran into that before on cruises where we're like, we'll just pay for it when we get there. And it was all sold out.
0: Okay. What is the main benefit of going on a cruise? Let me ask Joe, what's the main benefit of going on a cruise?
2: Well, on this, I've been on a cruise before and it didn't do me any good, but my mom wants to do it. My mom really wants to cruise through Alaska, and I'm wondering, do we go through Vancouver or through Seattle? I mean, of course, we'd need passports if we go through Vancouver. But I've heard things happen in Seattle where then they do transfer you to Vancouver, and then that means we definitely need passports.
0: So does that mean weather-wise?
2: Yes, probably weather-wise, but I know that we need to go between May and September. That's the perfect time.
0: But, I mean, if you like cruising, this is a good idea.
1: It absolutely is.
0: It's pretty amazing.
1: Because even you don't have to sit to a to-the-minute schedule, but gives you an idea of how a day could flow where you're getting the most bang for your buck time-wise.
0: All right, quick quiz. 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It's also in iCloud and OneDrive. Is that photo safe? Andrew,
1: yes or no? Of course.
0: Nope.
1: Oh.
0: Sync means what happens on one device happens everywhere. 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
5: I'm Paul Stevens. A rare September nor'easter hitting the mid-Atlantic and some northeast states with heavy rain, strong winds, and coastal erosion all weekend. On New York's Long Island, Nassau County Executive Bruce Blakeman telling folks,
6: check on your family members, your neighbors, especially if they're elderly. 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
5: New York City, as well as 8 New York State counties and 8 New Jersey counties, all under states of emergency. President Trump and China's leader Xi Jinping wrapping up 2 days of meetings.
7: President Trump and President Xi discussed the economy, trade, super intelligence, and cooperation on a number of issues of shared importance.
5: That update from Capitol Hill from Fox's Aisha Hosni. 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
2: Periods of rain this morning becoming scattered for the afternoon. Well, the high temperature of 66. South wind 10 to 20 miles per hour. Mostly cloudy this evening and tonight. 62 our low. Light south wind. A better chance for sunshine tomorrow as we'll have a high temperature of 71 and an east wind of 5 to 15. For Nikkelo Land Live Doppler HD Storm Center, I'm Scott Munz.
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2: You're a liar.
3: That's right. 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Is it brand new or not true? And today, Andrew, you're going to be presenting three products.
4: Yes.
3: Two are fake.
4: One is real.
3: And my job is to
4: find the real one.
3: Okay.
4: It would be too easy to find the fake one. You'd have a 66% chance. You could just close your eyes. You wouldn't even have to pay attention and just go, the second one.
3: Oh, see how you just did that? Close your eyes. You know I only can see out of one eye, so you're making fun of me.
4: Yep. So we have three products.
3: Yes.
4: They did create some AI voiceovers.
3: Okay.
4: But because of the backlash on Sunday Night Football between the Colts and Chiefs, we're not using AI here.
3: Okay.
4: It's going to be all me, baby.
3: Excellent.
4: Product number one. In China, if you're dealing with an online stalker, college student Li Wei has come up with a way to get rid of them once and for all. Hire a stalker for your stalker. Introducing Stalkback. Its AI tracks your stalker online and sends them messages like, where are you? Who's that in that profile picture? You were on the online 12 minutes ago. Why haven't you answered me? It sends so many messages, your stalker doesn't have time to stalk you anymore.
3: I love that.
4: Stalkback, available now for just $3.99 per month. Product number two. Have you ever heard of a turducken?
3: That's the turkey and the duck?
4: That's a duck inside of a chicken inside of a turkey.
3: Okay.
4: Well, now we have techno. Why is that funny?
3: I don't know. The way you said it. I didn't know there was a chicken involved. I thought it was just a duck and a turkey.
4: Where are you going to get the N part of turducken? Tur-duck-en.
3: Okay. Turkey, obviously, duck, I've never had chicken. That.
4: We have technology's version of the turducken. It's called the Roomba Duo. It's a robot vacuum with a small robot inside of it. The big Roomba handles all the floors, but then it sends out its little baby Roomba to clean the tight spots that it can't reach. It's like your vacuum had a baby, except there's no afterbirth or episiotomy scars. Currently in development. Product number three. This is a product Goldilocks would absolutely love. Nothing is ever too hot. Nothing is ever too cold. It's just right with the new Cool Now feature from Samsung Microwaves. It's designed for parents that heat up their kids' food and then press the Cool Now feature to bring it down to a safe eating temperature. Finally, we can have a hot pocket that's warm on the outside and not the temperature of molten lava on the inside.
3: That is so true.
4: Hot pocket. That should be the commercial for hot pockets. It's so hot. Look for Cool Now to be added to all Samsung microwaves in early 2027.
3: Okay, see, now this isn't fair.
4: Okay.
3: Because you are using concept products. And what? That is not; those are not real products.
4: What do you mean I'm using concept products?
3: Because you said the Roomba is coming out soon, and the Samsung's coming out soon.
4: Right.
3: Okay,
4: these are all based on past press releases.
3: Not all of them.
4: Well,
3: because you said two are fake.
4: Right.
3: So, so you just lied.
4: Just think about it this way, right? If the real product is coming out soon, I have to make the other ones mirror it so it seems more real.
3: Okay. Well, I don't believe in the stalker stalking.
4: Okay. Well, let me find this. Hold on one second. Okay.
3: The Cool Now would really be amazing.
4: Really?
3: Yeah, I think that would be something that would be amazing.
4: That's a feature that you would go, oh, I'm going to upgrade my microwave, so I have the Cool Now feature.
3: No, because I don't really use the microwave very much.
4: So why would it be amazing?
3: Well, I think it'd be good for people who have who eat processed food. I don't eat processed food.
4: You can microwave things other than processed food. Your matcha gross stuff over there, you can microwave that if you wanted to.
3: That is not gross.
4: Oh, it's so nasty looking.
3: It does kind of look like dirt in a glass.
4: Right. No one looks at matcha and goes, tasty.
3: I love my matcha.
4: All right.
3: So I'm going to go with the Roomba.
4: You're going to go with the Roomba.
3: I think it's like the Roomba had a baby. I think that is the real product.
4: Sandra, let her know if she's correct or false. Ah, you got it right.
3: Yes.
4: See, I told you. There's the video we're rolling right now of the real product, the real baby Roomba. So if you imagine a regular Roomba, but now it's three times as tall. And the top part is another Roomba that's smaller that then a mechanical arm drops on the ground to reach the spaces that the big Roomba can't get to.
3: You can't trust a Roomba.
4: Why not?
3: They suck up on dirt on everybody. They suck dirt up on everybody. Had my words up wrong.
4: Whether you get the punchline right or not, it's not funny.
3: Charlemagne in Dallas, Texas. Save me, Charlemagne. Save me. What's going on?
2: That was funny. Well, what's going on with me is that I have an interior design business, and I'm going strictly digital, you know, doing e-design and virtual design, which would be a lot easier for me. And my infrastructure, I'm trying to revamp it so that I won't have, I have a lot of interference. And I,
3: what do you mean by interference?
2: Like if I hired, because I had a virtual assistant, he was in Philippines, and my Wi-Fi and computer and everything got hacked.
4: By your assistant?
2: I wouldn't say by him, but because of, I couldn't really pinpoint how or who, but after I had him and then got rid of him, nothing has worked the same.
3: That's unfortunate.
2: Yeah. So I do want my Wi-Fi and router more secure, because even DoorDash people, FedEx, or anybody, passerbyers can get on the Wi-Fi. So, and I've changed the password and all that. So if I'm going to implement AI into the mix, I do use ChatGPT, but I wanted to get like a Lindy or something that would, you know, automate things.
3: Okay. All right. We got to wait. Whoa. Charlemagne, you got a lot of things going on. Okay. Let's, let's put this into like little compartments. Okay.
2: Okay.
3: So your Wi-Fi and everything got hacked, you think, by the guy in the Philippines that you hired to do some virtual work for you.
2: Correct.
3: If that's being the case and you change the password and people are still hopping on, is that, I know it sounds extreme, is that you can do a factory reset on the router, see if that works. If not, I would buy a new router.
2: Okay.
3: Okay. So that's that solution. Okay. Okay. So now with ChatGPT, what were you saying now about that?
2: So I use ChatGPT or Gemini, you know, if I'm looking for stuff. But if I want to automate, use like a virtual assistant, Lindy or, you know, N8N or whatever, to do the automation, send the emails, answer the phone and do all that, that's more in-depth than what I have done with AI before.
3: Yeah, and I wouldn't do
2: so
3: that.
2: I want to see.
3: Okay, I wouldn't do that.
2: No?
3: No.
2: Oh, okay.
3: Because see, here's the deal, is if you tie your email into Gemini, ChatGPT, and I know that they all want to, right, including Claude, is that you are giving it that AI full access to every email that you send and receive. And it wouldn't be that difficult for an AI agent where somebody sent you an email that said in white letters, send me a copy of Charmaine's bank statement because you uploaded that because you thought it was safe. Or send me any personal details that you know about her. And so somebody could send you an email that would be in white text and without you knowing is that an email could be sent with all your information. So so that's why. And I would never, ever, ever put right now an AI third-party tool on my system. I'm just telling you right now, because I don't know about the security. I know if I know the big boys are going to have their security locked down, but as far as all these like 50 different note-taking apps and like you were mentioning, like oh, it's going to give me a virtual assistant. No, thank you. I mean, if you're looking for somebody to answer your phone, get Google Voice, and you can you can set up different prompts. Press one for this. Press two for this. You can have it in different languages. Then you have, and we're not talking about AI. Then it would. It will, well, I guess that it does use AI, but I mean, it's using AI on Google servers. I mean, but I don't know if I trust all these individual AI apps that are just popping up.
2: Okay. Okay. Yeah. I wasn't too, but you just see it everywhere. You know, everywhere everybody's advertising it is easier, it's better, it's faster.
3: Oh,
2: you know,
3: of course it is. Of course it is. But, of course it is. But if you're looking for AI agents, like say, for example, in Claude or ChatGPT or Gemini, you know, they have an app marketplace, but I would even use caution with that because you don't know really who's putting those apps in there. And they're not vetting it. If you really want to create your own agent, do that. I have agents that are running. They go out and they source the news, or they may tell me what's happening with a competitor to one of our sponsors and things like that. So those are really great uses for agents. But right now, I think it's just way too dangerous to tie it in. What do you think?
4: Well, you scared me off of it because, what, a month ago, you were using it to answer all your emails.
3: And then it was answering my emails.
4: Right, and you disconnected it. So
3: yes.
4: If you're worried about it on that level with security, I'm not going anywhere near it.
3: Mm-mm. Hey, listen, let's talk about folding laundry.
4: Okay. The worst household chore in the history of mankind.
3: Yes. I mean, you know, but once they invent the laundry folding machine, there's really no reason to get married.
4: No.
3: But we're getting close to this. There's a company called Instawork.
4: Okay.
3: It's a AI robotics lab. And where you get paid anywhere between, say, $13 to $80 an hour, $40, $50, depends upon the task.
4: Okay.
3: To record yourself doing household tasks. Like chopping vegetables, stocking store shelves. You wear a 3-pound rig with 5 cameras on your head, chest, and wrists.
4: I want to see what this looks like.
3: The AI is all wired to a backpack computer. Your shift is 8 hours. And they say that it's really hard to use. The rates run, as I mentioned, maybe $13, $25 an hour. So what's happening is that you are doing all these routine tasks, and it's copying you and learning from you, the AI is, while you're doing all these tasks. Because it's having trouble, like, holding on to little things and maybe folding a sheet, which I still to this day cannot fold a fitted sheet. But
4: no,
3: that's okay.
4: It's true. And I've watched 1,000 YouTube videos.
3: I just roll it into a ball now.
4: I go a little one step. You do the tuck in. Do you know the tuck in method, right?
3: No.
4: So you take this, you take the fitted sheet and you hold it up. And you have the two corners.
3: Okay.
4: Then you take the bottom corners and you fit them in to the corners of the other. So now you have a rectangle with both fits on the top upper corner, and then you fold the rectangle.
3: Oh, I'll have to. My method is called Cynthia. Her name's Cynthia.
4: Yeah, there you go.
3: There's Cynthia.
4: Now, with this, am I doing my own household chores?
3: Yes, you are.
4: I'm not going somewhere and just folding a shirt over and over and over and over and over again.
3: No, you just go about your day.
4: All right.
3: Just do your own household chores. I actually want to try it.
4: Getting paid to do chores at the house sounds actually kind of a good idea.
3: That would be so fun. I think I'm going to sign up for it. What if I get rejected?
4: Yeah, you might.
3: That's true. They'll say, do you want to, like, you
4: You're
3: know, clean the
4: strap
3: toilet?
4: Strap it onto Cynthia anyway.
3: They'll say, clean the toilet. I'm like, are you kidding me?
4: No way, Jose.
3: Hey, we're going to talk about the TSA versus the wallet ID, and we have more of your phone calls coming right up. And here's something that your body never tells you. 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
8: Periods of rain this morning becoming scattered for the afternoon. Well, the high temperature of 66. South wind 10 to 20 miles per hour. Mostly cloudy this evening and tonight. 62 our low. Light south wind. A better chance for sunshine tomorrow, as we'll have a high temperature of 71 and an east wind of 5 to 15. From the Kettleland Live Doppler HD Storm Center, I'm Scott Muntz.
9: 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Yeah.

0: Let me tell you something. My Raycon Everyday Earbuds Classics are with me everywhere I go. 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All right, so I read this story about Stanley. He drives a rental Chevy Bolt, 20 minutes of range left. And it says, hey, go here to charge up your Chevy Volt. Stanley in Detroit, welcome.
1: Hi, Kim.
0: So how much did it cost you to charge up that Chevy Volt?
1: Well, it ended up costing me $480, even though originally normal charging session will cost maybe $22 max.
0: And so how did it get to be $418?
1: It's a little convoluted, and no one would explain to us exactly what happened. But here's the background. EVgo and Charging Point, they have some form of collaboration. So if you're on EVgo app, you can pretty much see the charging point if it's the closest charging station to where you are. So it's kind of a location thing. Charging station right where you are. I was running out of charge on my car, so I essentially just tried to navigate my way to the closest charging station, which happened to be owned by Charging Point, even though I was using an EVgo app. Then this charging point is located inside the parking lot of dealership. So apparently the dealership is the one that sets the price for that charging station. It's kind of like its own gas station, and you're the one who sets up the price for your gas station, even though it might be an ExxonMobil or a Shell gas station. So that's what happened. And the pricing was very opaque. It was not transparent. They did not disclose how much it's going to cost. And they were charging for parking. They were charging $5 for a minute to park.
0: $5 a minute? Wait, yeah. $5 a minute?
2: So you could charge it without paying that fee if you were just driving back and forth.
1: Absolutely. They were charging $5 a minute for charging your car, in addition to paying for the services that, you know, you were going to pay for it anyway. So, none of that was
2: disclosed. That's $300 an
1: hour.
2: None
1: of that was disclosed. And this was 11:20 p.m., so that tells you a lot about that dealership. And what happened is, when I realized that they charged me $418, I immediately reached out to EVgo, to customer service, and I said, well, what happened here? And they got back to me the next day, and they were like, okay, we're sorry to inform you the charges were legit, because that's what the owner of the charging station says is going to cost you. And I said, no, that's not right. That's not how it works. Though I reached out to ChargePoint, because EVgo initially said, well, even though you use our app, it's not our charger, it belongs to ChargePoint.
0: So did ChargePoint reverse the charges?
1: No, say, sorry, you use EVgo app. We don't have access to their system, so we cannot charge.
0: So they're pointing fingers at each other. That's what they're doing.
1: So they were giving me a runaround. I reached out to the dealership, the GM of the dealership. He did not even bother to respond. So at that point, I decided, you know what? They're not trying to refund my money. So what I'm going to do, I went to the Michigan State Attorney General's office, and I complained. They have a consumer protection hotline. They said, well, this looks like price gouging. We're going to reach out to this dealership, but we receive thousands of complaints, and it takes weeks. And that's when I decided, hey, you know what? I'm going to involve the media. And then I went to a local TV station, and they picked up the story. And as soon as they did, EVgo called me. They were like, okay, what we realized was there was some kind of an error somewhere.
0: Isn't that just a coincidence?
1: It was a very convenient coincidence. But
0: let me ask you a question. Let's go back in time. So did you, at any point when you were pulling in, did it come up and say, hey, this is going to be $5 a minute to park and $5 a minute for you to charge up? Did they ever put up a warning like that?
1: Absolutely not.
0: But that's a great warning. I mean, if you're ever driving around and you need a charging station,
2: check all the fine print.
0: $5 a minute.
2: That's crazy.
0: Hey, coming up, we're talking about what the TSA thinks of your digital IDs inside your wallet. 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
1: Periods of rain this morning becoming scattered for the afternoon. Well, the high temperature of 66. South wind 10 to 20 miles per hour. Mostly cloudy this evening and tonight. 62 our low, light south wind. A better chance for sunshine tomorrow as we'll have a high temperature of 71 and an east wind of 5 to 15. From the Kettle Land Live Doppler HD Storm Center, I'm Scott Muntz.
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1: Neither do I.
0: It's all on your phone.
1: Yeah, I have my ID, I have my car insurance, I have my credit cards.
0: We're talking about putting your ID inside Apple Wallet or Google Wallet. 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Setup takes just a few minutes. You open wallet and hit the plus sign. It says driver's license or ID. Same thing in Google Wallet. This actually works at over 250 airports. So
1: it's way more than 13 states.
0: Now, don't toss your wallet just yet because I got pulled over.
1: And?
0: Yeah, and Mike. You know, Mike.
1: Your favorite cop that pulls you over all the time.
0: I think he's got a crush. I really do. I even asked him. I'm like, do you have a crush on me or what?
1: That's what I do with most of my crushes. I give them tickets for speeding.
0: No, he doesn't give me a ticket. He just pulls me over.
1: Well, then that's a waste of Phoenix City resources.
0: So I said, here. He said, yeah, driver's license. And I said, oh, come on. You know what my driver's license number is. You have it memorized. But he actually told me that it's the law that you still have to carry plastic.
1: For now. In the future, we'll get there.
0: You know, my driver's license says that I'm an organ donor.
1: Does it?
0: Mm-hmm. I own a piano.
1: Ba-dum-bum-tsh.
0: Hey, make sure that you sign up for our free newsletter for more fun jokes, tips, and secrets, and all kinds of great stories. A million folks get it. It's 5-star rated over at getkim.com.
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5: The Northeast in the grip of a nor'easter. I'm Daria Albinger, Fox News. A powerful nor'easter is battering much of the Northeast. It's bringing strong wind, heavy rain, and coastal flooding from the mid-Atlantic into New England. There are states of emergency in effect across several counties in New York and New Jersey, as well as New York City, with the storm expected to impact the region throughout the weekend. Fox Weather's Katie Byrne is in Ocean City, New Jersey, with the latest.
6: Not only are we seeing some major coastal flooding already, but erosion has been a big, significant concern since a couple days ago. A lot of the sand has been eaten away, and we've had actually a steep drop-off, like a cliff of sand, 3 to 4 feet tall, just from the rough surf pounding away and chewing away at that sand. We still have a few high tide cycles to go that'll bring a renewed threat for flooding and more erosion.
5: And some places, we're told, could get up to a month's worth of rain in just one day. Now, a lot of events in New York City are canceled as a result of the storm, and that includes the Global Citizen Festival in New York City, Central Park.
7: They want to make a deal. I think that's fine. I like making a deal, too. But that deal would not be acceptable. And what they want to do is immediately open the homeless street. You know why? Because they're dying. You know why they're dying? Because they have no money coming in. Because they get their money from the Hormuz Strait.
5: That's President Trump talking about a ceasefire with Iran after they proposed a 7-day ceasefire. The president rejected the offer. Speaking to reporters, he says he isn't quite ready to make a deal yet. He continued to say the U.S. has control of the Strait of Hormuz and that 29 ships passed through overnight and large amounts of oil, he says, are once again moving through the critical waterway following months of major disruptions to shipping. 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
5: A Venezuelan national who was shot by an ICE agent in Texas remains in federal custody as authorities investigate the circumstances behind the shooting. Here's Fox's Jeff Manasseh.
12: Wilbur Garcia-Perez and the Department of Homeland Security giving different accounts as to what led to his shooting by an ICE agent Sunday in North Austin, where Perez and his attorneys say ICE vehicles stalked him, struck his vehicle, and shot him while he was still inside. DHS says Perez, who's in the country illegally, was shot and injured during a dangerous attempt to evade arrest. Police have released video showing federal agents stopping Perez's car before the shooting, also saying that he's received extensive medical care. As Homeland Security Secretary Mark Wayne Mullen tells us that ICE will not slow down its immigration operations. Jeff Manasso, Fox News.
5: Investigators are looking into whether drugs played a role while also not ruling out foul play. The FDA warns kratom can cause serious side effects, including liver toxicity and seizures. Toxicology reports are pending for two Ole Miss students who were found dead separately with kratom found in both investigations. Here's Fox's Madison Scarpino.
13: We are expecting those expedited toxicology results as early as next week. That will be pivotal. We know that kratom was found at both of the separate scenes where these students died, but we do not know if that or any other substance killed them. So this Ole Miss community, they want answers. The two who died are junior Robert String from Georgia and freshman Aiden Hamilton from Colorado. Their families are devastated. So are many students. And the Mississippi Public Safety Commissioner says if determined that Robert and Aiden did ingest something deadly, if it was sold by a particular person or entity, authorities will likely seek some sort of criminal action. Oxford police say authorities served a warrant at a local vape, tobacco, and beer store yesterday. Two people were arrested as investigators say they found 500 units of kratom along with other illegal products.
5: I'm Daria Albinger. This is Fox News.
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3: Periods of rain this morning becoming scattered for the afternoon. Well, the high temperature of 66. South wind 10 to 20 miles per hour. Mostly cloudy this evening and tonight. 62 our low. Light south wind. A better chance for sunshine tomorrow as we'll have a high temperature of 71 and an east wind of 5 to 15. For Nikkei Land Live Doppler HD Storm Center, I'm Scott Mons.
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7: Yeah, I like that. I like that too. His line, I drive to learn, not to earn. Okay. What would you say if you knew that the driver was the CEO?
8: How come when I got into most of your cars, they have an odor?
7: Oh my gosh. Don't even get me started. 15 different air fresheners.
8: Oh, I got in one, and you know what? This is a true story, so Lyft, you can come after me. I got in one at a dealership on Bell Road. It had to take me all the way behind South Mountain to Ahwatukee. We're talking a 50-minute drive. Two exits later, I said, pull over. I got to get out. It was a mix of BO and cigarettes. I could not do it.
7: Okay, what if it was BO, cigarettes, and the pine air freshener?
8: It wouldn't have helped. It was so bad. And I told, and she's like, why do you want me to cancel? I said, because it stinks in here and I've got to get out. And she didn't say anything. She just pulled off the freeway and let me out at a QT.
7: Now, wait until you hear what he did before Lyft. He walked out on one of the richest men in the world. And I was actually like, yes. And before we get to all of that, let me tell you, I've tried a lot of antivirus software over the years. And if you're still using free antivirus software in the time of artificial intelligence, okay, that's bad. 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So get this, the CEO, now the CEO of Lyft, David Reusser, back in 1997, he quit Microsoft, even though Bill Gates said, please don't go, please don't go. I mean, that's something that he and I agree on.
8: You don't want to work with Bill Gates either?
7: No, I think it has something to do with Jeffrey Epstein, his ex-wife.
8: All right.
7: All the problems that he's had there.
8: Sure, I guess there's that
7: then
8: stuff.
7: Then he went to work for a tiny little online bookstore called Amazon.
8: Oh.
7: He was employee number 37. He helped grow it from $15 million in sales to $4
8: billion. Oh, that's pretty good resume.
7: Jeff Bezos has a permanent thank you to him on the Amazon.com website. When Lyft asked him to be the CEO, he actually said to the board of directors, just hang up the phone.
8: Why?
7: I'm just not interested. I don't want the gig.
8: Mm-hmm. But he ended up doing it.
7: That's it. The backseat chats actually changed things. I read about this, I think, in Fast Company. A writer named Ann told him about surge pricing that made her commute impossible to budget. So now there's price lock. Another writer said that just showing up 1 minute late could cost him his job. So then he put stricter times on when the drivers actually have to show up. I mean, this is a CEO who actually uses his own product. Just imagine if the cable company guy tried that.
8: Well, remember the CEO, I think it was Burger King or one of the fast food places, tried to do a video of him eating a burger, and it looked like he had never held meat in between a bun and his hands.
7: I never saw
8: ever.
7: That.
8: Oh, I got to find it and show it to you. It's so robotic and mechanical that it turned on him.
7: Oh, really?
8: He doesn't know enough about his product.
7: No, because he can't eat a burger?
8: No.
7: No.
8: But this guy's living it.
7: Yeah, that's it. Lyft. That's it. And on that happy note, welcome, ladies and gentlemen. It's called the Kim Komando Show because, after all, I am your digital goddess and is the nation's largest, let's say the best, the awesomest, the most entertaining. What other words can we use?
8: You blonde.
7: You bald.
8: That's it. You blonde, you bald. It's the new name of the show.
7: Yes, that's Andrew Babinski. And a salute goes out to all of our men, all of our men and women in uniform listening on the American Forces Network, and also everybody who's on all of our close to 450 stations throughout the country. And the line is open at 844-COMMANDO, by the way. That's 844-KOMANDO. All right, we've heard all the horror stories about the data centers,
8: mm-hmm.
7: how property values decrease, they guzzle a lot of water, they eat a lot of power, you have to listen to the hum all night. So I did something that was really interesting, is that I went and parked outside the QTS data center near Phoenix Sky Harbor Airport.
8: Okay.
7: And it was hot, but I did it for the show.
8: And now that's going to be in a loud, I mean, you're right next to an airport. And it's industrial everywhere. It's super busy.
7: The only thing I heard were planes.
8: Okay, really?
7: It wasn't that bad. It's 80 acres, 5 giant buildings, 1 million square feet, 17 football fields of computers. This is humongous.
8: Is this the one that only has like 15 employees too?
7: They say maybe close to 40.
8: Okay.
7: But still.
8: That's nothing for 5 buildings.
7: That's nothing. They fill the cooling system once, 3.1 million gallons. It recirculates like the coolant in your car. So they're not using a lot of water to keep all the AI computers cool. Now, they did get in hot water in Georgia for using way more than it disclosed during construction. So the building phase is something to watch. So if you're freaking out because there's a data center coming near you, I don't know if you necessarily have to do that. Because if they're using today's building standards, it might just be okay.
8: Okay.
7: Now, would you be concerned if there was a data center coming up near you?
8: The only reason why I would be concerned is because everyone else has preconceived notions about it. You know, like, I used to live near an airport, like 4 blocks away. And I went to refinance and I had to get an inspection done in the house for a refinance because I was in a danger zone because I was so close to an airport. Oh. And I think it's the same thing. Someone buying a house may go, oh, there's a data center 3 miles away. We're not interested.
7: That's true.
8: That's the only concern I'd really have.
7: The IRS. Don't you love the IRS? I love the IRS.
8: They're the best people on planet Earth.
7: I'm just going to preface this whole story about how much I love the Internal Revenue Service.
8: You know what I love about them the most? How much they don't want to audit people. Like, they just don't even want to do it.
7: Mm-mm, not at all. During 2022, the IRS had 10 AI projects. Last year, 126. 65 or so sensitive. The IRS won't say what they do. But they are saying that they have new auditors that never sleep, never take lunch, never ask why.
8: This is not good.
7: It's artificial intelligence. Right.
8: This is bad for us.
7: And so it's going to be tripping the alarm. Say you claim a deduction way bigger than last year's, or you left off a 1099.

0: If your accountant says yes, they need a signed permission slip first. There's a form number called 7216. Of course, there's a form number.
1: The good old 7216.
0: Yes. What do you think is scarier, a human auditor or an AI one?
1: AI, absolutely. Humans get tired. Humans want to check out early on Friday. Humans make the same mistakes we make when we're doing our taxes. AI is going to be way more diligent.
0: I remember in my early 20s, I got audited.
1: And?
0: And I went to a tax accountant. I'm like, I don't know why I got audited. And he said, did you file your taxes? And I'm like, do I have to do that every year?
1: Do you remember? We had a coworker here. I don't want to throw him under the bus, but you know what I'm talking about?
0: No.
1: He worked here a long time.
0: Yes.
1: Okay. So he and I were out. We did a night show together as well. And we were outside in the parking lot just killing time. And I said, did you do your taxes yet? And he's like, oh, no, I don't do taxes. And I was like, what? He's like, yeah, I'm not worried about getting the refund. It's probably small anyway. Or I said, no, you have to file every year. And he was like, you're kidding me. He did not know. And he did. He went and filed 7 years of back taxes that year.
0: You know what? I was in my early 20s. I really did not know that you had to file every year. And so the tax accountant who represented me, I said, so how'd it go? And he said, I used the blonde defense.
1: Did it work?
0: Yes.
1: Yay!
0: Let's see. Owners of newer Tableau DVRs, you might want to start paying attention because ads are popping up at random times inside antenna TV recordings in the Apple TV app. You know, they always figure out a way for that.
1: Sure. They sneak it in wherever they can.
0: Roku and Fire TV folks haven't been reporting it yet, but Fast Forward still works, but Tableau has some splaining to do.
1: We only had it happen one time, but we own a Roku in the bedroom TV, and we turned it on, and there was an ad before the home screen
0: appeared.
1: Yeah,
0: that's happening now.
1: But it only has happened one time.
0: Well, they were just testing.
1: Yeah. See how mad we got?
0: Yes.
1: How hard we pressed the buttons after we were forced to watch it?
0: So Barry's wearing an Aura ring now.
1: Okay.
0: Because he said it's better for him to wear his Apple Watch. So he's wearing his Aura ring with his Apple Watch.
1: Are they arguing with each other?
0: Period. But the numbers are wild. They're going public. Whenever a company goes public, you start really seeing what's happening behind the scenes. They're going to go public at $44 a share, $15.6 billion valuation. But the numbers are the wild ones. They sold 3.6 million rings last year.
1: Okay, but are they making their money on the back end, selling all this information to health insurance companies and all that jazz?
0: 5 million paying subscriptions, they're saying. I don't know if they're selling the data. Revenue's up 74%, $1.21 billion. Wow, that's a lot. The ring is $400, and the subscription is $5 a month.
1: I don't believe it's a lasting thing. I just think it's a little fatty and trendy.
0: They say that people get hooked on the sleep tracking.
1: Yeah, but people got hooked on was that exercise equipment that everybody had to
0: Peloton?
1: Have?
0: Peloton?
1: Yeah. And now nobody uses Peloton.
0: Okay. I'm on my Peloton 3 or 4 times a week.
1: Okay, you're one person.
0: Okay, and I have a tread.
1: Yeah.
0: And I have the little bicycle.
1: Sure. But everyone, you know how many Pelotons right now are on Facebook Marketplace?
0: Tons.
1: The rest of them.
0: Yeah, that's probably true. That's probably true. Okay, do you remember Rock'em Sock'em Robots?
1: Of course.
0: Okay, somebody just played it for real. Now, I did not see, tell me about the fight, because I didn't really see it.
1: I only saw a quick clip of it, and it was the guy hitting the robot, and the robot kind of like stumbling backwards, and then the robot beating the crap out of the guy.
0: Oh, really?
1: Yeah.
0: Now, the guy, I guess, is really popular. TikTok star Frankie LaPenna?
1: Of course, we all know Frankie. What's up, Frank? Never heard of him.
0: I never heard of him either. He climbed into the cage with a 6-foot robot voluntarily. Don't make fun of me the way I said robot.
1: Okay.
0: Because he always does. He thinks that I say robot.
1: Play the tape back, please. She just said robot. He got into the cage with the robot.
0: Robot.
1: Yes.
0: The robot.
1: Kick the butt.
0: Here,
1: of a robot.
0: Take a listen.
2: For the first time in history, a human faces off against a 6-foot tall robot.
3: Dude, I'm scared for you, kid.
0: Okay. Frankie landed a few punches.
1: Mm-hmm.
0: That's what you said. The robot went to work after that. And one sent Frankie flying across the cage.
1: Yeah.
0: Well, did he get hurt?
1: He got beat. I don't know if he got hurt.
0: Now, the robot had a human behind the scenes.
1: Controlling it.
0: Yes.
1: But it was still, you can't hurt a robot. You have to break a robot, but you can't hurt it. It's not going to slow down. It's not going to get tired. It's not

0: not going to be like, oh, this is round five. I need to simulate exhaustion. It's just going to keep going. This is like having a food eating competition with your garbage disposal. You're going to lose every time.
1: Imagine that on Coney Island.
0: Yes, just hot dogs being stuck down. Take that, Joey Chestnut.
1: You know, I asked my personal trainer if I could start boxing.
0: Did you?
1: And he said, knock yourself out.
0: Ba-dum-bum.
1: Hey, coming up, we're going to talk about the do's and don'ts of job applications, how AI can help you create the ultimate profile picture. And guess what's here? You're going to be excited, Andrew. Fat Bear Week.
0: I love Fat Bear Week.
1: And let me tell you, I hate computers. I do. They stop working without any warning. I mean, at least with a rogue employee, there's signs. You know, they get disinterested in everything that's going on. Okay. But with your computer and the hard drive, you don't get any sign. It's not like it raises a little hand and says, hey, by the way, I'm going to wipe everything out in just a few minutes. And so that's where I want you to start thinking about things. Where are all the kids' baby photos, your tax records, say 20 years of memories? If your answer is, on my computer, we need to talk. Hard drives crash every single day. So do coffee cups and fires and floods. 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
4: Periods of rain this morning becoming scattered for the afternoon. Well, the high temperature of 66. South wind 10 to 20 miles per hour. Mostly cloudy this evening and tonight. 62 our low. Light south wind. A better chance for sunshine tomorrow, as we'll have a high temperature of 71 and an east wind of 5 to 15. 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
1: 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Shall we take some phone calls?
6: That's what we're here for.
1: Jan in Phoenix, Arizona. Hello there, Jan.
7: Hi, Kim.
1: Welcome aboard.
7: Thank you. Thank you for having me.
1: So what's going on?
7: Well, I am considering getting a self-driving car. My children think I might be ready to have a little help. I'm hesitant, but I want to know what you think about the little Tesla that can take me where I want to go.
1: So instead of you driving around everywhere, you just hop in your Tesla?
7: Right.
1: And
7: I guess I tell it where to go.
1: Mm-hmm. You can do that with an app. And so you just want to sit back and not do anything.
7: Yes.
1: Well, here's the deal. What do you think my answer is going to be,
0: well,
1: Andrew?
0: She's terrified of self-driving cars, so she's going to tell you absolutely not. Don't trust it. It's not safe.
1: Because it's full self-driving, but you still have to watch the road.
0: Yeah.
1: You still have to be ready to take over.
0: Mm-hmm.
1: It's not going to necessarily drive for you.
0: Well, hold on there. What do you mean it's not going to necessarily? When I'm in Vegas, every single time I need an Uber or a Lyft, a self-driving Tesla shows up. And I think it's complete. My opinion, it's completely safe. And the driver is not doing anything.
1: Okay. Maybe I still have PTSD from owning a Tesla.
0: It's possible.
1: And I almost died.
0: Okay.
1: Okay.
0: It veered off the road when you were testing the self-driver, right?
1: Yes. And then it blew through a stop sign.
0: Right.
1: It almost hit somebody in a motorcycle.
0: Mm-hmm.
1: Went on the freeway, and I was like, I saw my life flash before my eyes before this 18-wheeler.
0: How long ago was that?
1: About 3 years ago.
0: Okay, technology doubles. They used to say technology doubles every 7 years. Now it's like every 7 months. The technology has gotten way better since then.
1: Well, it's $100 a month. That's not bad. The Model 3 starts, Jan, in the high 30s. Okay. And it does have a lot of cameras. And all the kids will be able to see exactly where you are in the app.
0: I was completely impressed with the self-driving when it did three straight roundabouts. It navigated them perfectly. And I was like, wow, this is really there. The technology is there.
1: So what do you think about this, Jan?
7: Well, I think it's probably safer than an older person driving. The reactions would be quicker. My brother is actually thinking of getting one also. He has vision problems. So I don't know. I just don't know. That's why I'm asking you.
1: Well, what I would do is I would rent one.
0: Yeah.
1: You know, I would rent one to try it out and to see if it really works. But, you know, remember here in Phoenix, we got Waymos all over.
0: Right. But are the rentals going to have the self-driving feature unlocked?
1: They might.
0: Okay.
1: They might. If you might have to look around.
0: What's a Turo? Is the website where you rent from people instead of companies?
1: Yes, exactly, Turo.
0: You may have a better.
1: That's a good idea.
0: Odds of someone having it. Open the self-driving feature open on Turo because you're not renting from a big company.
1: Yeah, Jan, Turo is a where it's they call it peer-to-peer rental cars, and so you rent a car from it, and they may have the FSD already on board, so
0: Correct.
1: You don't have to worry about it. Jan, thank you so much for your call today. Let us know what your decision is. Okay, did you know you've been carrying a pedometer in your pocket? A lot of people don't realize this.
0: My phone?
1: Yes. But a lot of people don't know about that. I actually showed Barry this and showed him like he took like 312 steps.
0: Ooh, in a whole week. That's good,
1: it
0: Barry.
1: It was really amazing. And so it's always inside your health app. Now, here's the part that gets people. You can scroll back. The data goes back years to the day that you actually purchased your phone.
0: Wow.
1: So you can see the summer where you walked every single night and the winter you were like, not so much. Hey, if you haven't already, make sure that you get our free newsletter. Sign up now. 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
6: News. I'm Paul Stevens. Big, powerful nor'easters affecting millions, especially in parts of New York and New Jersey, and disrupting air travel.
9: So far, air travel impact is minimal, but we do expect delays and cancellations to mount as the day goes on and the storm picks up.
6: New York Governor Kathy Hochul. President Trump saying no, rejecting a proposed seven-day plan to end the U.S. war with Iran.
10: They want to make a deal. I think that's fine. I like making a deal, too. But, that deal would not be acceptable. And what they want to do is immediately open the Hormuz Strait. You know why? Because they're dying. You know why they're dying? Because they have no money coming in. Because they get their money from the Hormuz Strait.
6: The president says the U.S. now has control of the Strait of Hormuz. 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
4: Periods of rain this morning becoming scattered for the afternoon. Well, the high temperature of 66. South wind 10 to 20 miles per hour. Mostly cloudy this evening and tonight. 62 are low. Light south wind. A better chance for sunshine tomorrow as we'll have a high temperature of 71 and an east wind of 5 to 15. For the Kettle Land Live Doppler HD Storm Center, I'm Scott Muntz.
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0: Ooh.
1: That's right. But first, we have Michael in Omaha, Nebraska. Hello there, Michael.
18: Hi, how are you?
1: Fabulous. What's going on?
18: Before we get to my question, I just want to say how I love your show, and The Current is just awesome. I just love reading it. And I even surprise my five kids because I come up with stuff that they don't even know about. So it's all due to you. So
1: now, do you repeat the dad jokes too?
18: I do, yeah. My son gets accused, actually. He's 30 years old, and he gets accused of saying too many dad jokes.
0: So. Giving Kim a run for her money.
1: That's it. Well, thank you for kind words, Michael. Thank you. That's sweet.
18: Oh, sure. So we're going to be taking a trip to Italy. We actually leave on Saturday, and a young man from our parish is taking the last step before he becomes a priest, becoming ordained as a deacon.
1: Mm-hmm.
18: So we're taking a trip with the church, and then my wife is going to extend it. So we're going to go to Rome, Florence, then we're going to go up to Milan. We're going to go down to the Amalfi Coast and
1: wow.
18: then Sorrento.
1: Did he mention that he was taking us at all, Andrew?
0: No, absolutely not. Please hang up on this caller.
18: You know, we were one of the things we were looking at doing was getting an eSIM. And our son gave us one that we could, you know, that he heard really good reviews on it. But I kind of wanted to get your thoughts on what you think might be some good ones to look at.
1: Well, basically what we're talking about, for everybody's like, what's an eSIM? Is that when you travel overseas, you want to be able to use your phone just like you're here in the United States. The problem is that it could cost a lot of money, maybe $10 a day, $15 a day. Which doesn't sound bad if it's 2 days.
0: Right.
1: But when you start getting
0: 2 weeks,
1: then you're like, wow. And then you may also run into some roaming charges. I never forget when I came back from Lima, I got a cell phone bill for $710.
0: Just because it was sitting there pinging off things?
1: Yeah. And I was like, oh, not a problem. And I was like, I'm on like AT&T. This is going to be great.
0: Sure.
1: And they would not reverse the charges.
0: Even when Kim Commando, the digital gods, called in?
1: So you have different eSIM companies. So it's like an electronic or a virtual SIM. Which one did your son recommend?
18: It's called Air Alo.
1: Yes, that's Alo. Yeah, that's a very good one. Another one's called Holofly. There's also Saily, which is really big in Europe as well. So the whole idea is that you are going to go into your settings, cellular, then eSIM, label it Italy, and then you can scan a QR code, or sometimes there's just an address that you can put in there, and then you will do the Aereo, and that's probably anywhere between, I don't know, $20, $40 a month.
18: Okay.
1: So,
18: Is it something where I'll have to do, like, turn off the roaming, or is that just when you, because it said kind of on their website, you could just go in, and as soon as you land, you know, it just picks it up, and
1: yes.
18: You just kind of go.
1: Yeah, it does. Now, you know, they say it's unlimited, but just like in the United States, unlimited sometimes means, like, it's going to be unlimited for a while, and then you're just going to be
0: So no streaming Italian movies while you're over there.
1: Yes, exactly. And you also want to turn off any background refresh that you have on, say, your email or Facebook or whatever it may be, because that's also running in the background. You know, Wi-Fi, be smart, use a VPN, you know, all that other great stuff. But it sounds like you're going to have a fabulous trip. Gosh!
18: Yeah, we're really looking forward to it. So
1: now, are you going to go see the Pope's Mass?
18: We are. We're going. Well, we're going to St. Peter's, but I'm not sure. You know, we're going with the Archbishop and four other priests. So.
1: You should be able to get in.
0: This sounds like the beginning of one of Kim's jokes.
1: Yes. Well, you know, if you do go to Mass, because when I went, Mass was on a Wednesday. I'll never forget that. And it was like, I wanted to go to the Mass. I was not traveling with four priests, but I'm very Catholic. And I wanted to go see the Pope. And so I went down to the concierge desk and I said, you know, how do I get to see the Pope's Mass tomorrow? And she's like, well, you know, you have to get those tickets way in advance. And all this other stuff. And I said, well, is there anybody who I could buy a ticket from? She's like, yeah, there is. And she said, I'll get back to you. So I bought three tickets to the Pope's Mass on the black market.
0: Really?
1: I thought that was
0: secondary market church tickets?
1: I know. I thought that was so funny.
0: Was it expensive?
1: It was expensive. It was like $150 a pop.
0: Oh, well, okay. I was expecting a lot more.
1: No, they were free to whoever got them.
0: Yeah, that's true.
1: And then Barry's going through. Just one thing I want to pass along is that while we were there for the Mass, there are gypsies, and you have to be careful. And so, because, you know, Barry was walking behind me, and he's like, and I hear him go, whoa. And somebody was like looking for his wallet in his pants.
0: Oh, wow.
18: Oh, yeah.
0: Such a mark.
1: He is such a mark. Honest to God, he's a mark. I mean, you know, the guy walks around, you know, with you know, a jacket and a hanky. Right. I mean, you know, it's just...
0: He's got a tourist hat on. Yes. Something's hanging around his neck, either a camera or a travel bag.
1: I know. We were in New York, and he was walking down Fifth Avenue, looking straight up at the buildings. Yeah. Like, you can't do that.
0: Right. Your jaw agape.
1: You are going to get mugged. You really are. Okay, quick question for you. Let's switch gears. When's the last time you updated your LinkedIn photo?
0: Are you talking about me?
1: Yes.
0: Never.
1: Never?
0: Never.
1: So how old are you in that LinkedIn photo?
0: There isn't one up there.
1: Oh, so it just says...
0: Oh, no, maybe it's like 2003.
1: So a flip phone.
0: Yeah.
1: Okay. All right. There's now AI for that. ChatGPT has a new image tool that can fix the lighting, blur the background, and make colors pop. And the trick is how you ask. Don't say, make me look better. Okay, that's not it. You want to talk like a photographer. Be a professional photographer. And that's the first prompt. Give this soft studio lighting a blurred background. Keep my face, hair, and body exactly the same. That's the key.
0: But ChatGPT then changes images in your face because it can't reproduce
1: you. No. If you say keep everything the same, then it will.
0: Even it'll make a carbon copy of you.
1: Yes.
0: Because every single time it looks like I'm like a Xeroxed version of me. It's just a little bit off.
1: It's a little off. Yeah. Just a little bit. Two warnings. Check the eyes and the teeth. That's where AI goes from, who is that? To where it may not necessarily be you. And that's, you also want to maybe turn off, improve the model for everyone. And so I've got the exact prompt over at commando.com. So, you know, give it a shot. Otherwise, you just might get framed. 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
4: Periods of rain this morning becoming scattered for the afternoon. Well, the high temperature of 66. South wind 10 to 20 miles per hour. Mostly cloudy this evening and tonight. 62 our low. Light south wind. A better chance for sunshine tomorrow as we'll have a high temperature of 71 and an east wind of 5 to 15. For the Kettleland Live Doppler HD Storm Center, I'm Scott Muntz.
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0: 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Ron and Grace, I guess we have a twofer here, in Kansas City. Hi there, guys.
1: Hey, how you doing, Kim?
0: Good. So you must be Ron. Where's Grace?
2: Hi. How are you doing?
0: Good. Good. So what's happening?
1: Well, I had written into you, Kim. By the way, I love your newsletters. You've helped me with so many things, collagen and VPNs and many other things. Whenever I got to look something up, I go there. And if I need to, I write, and then somebody from your staff always gets back with them. They're
0: nice.
1: Very helpful.
0: Thank you. Thank you for your kind words.
1: Anyway, my wrote in for is Grace has got just graduated from college with a degree in HR. And I used to run a large company, and I was talking to the HR manager there, say, hey, can you help out at all? And she goes, Ron, we're replacing our HR department, except for a couple of people, with AI.
0: Yeah, that happens.
1: And we're concerned about that and wanted to know if you had any ideas. And Grace is here. She can go ahead and you can go talk to her if you want.
2: Honestly, it's just more concerning because I am an entry-level student. I graduated from University of Missouri, Kansas City in December. And so I would be an entry-level employee. And now companies are only hiring HR generalists or someone who is specialized. And so entry-level has essentially disappeared from the HR world. Because of AI, I mean, it's taken over recruiting and hiring, administrative tasks, and people analytics. And so now the only thing left for me is to just continue to get more certificates.
0: Have you got certifications in anything like Workday, or ADP, or SuccessFactors, Bamboo? So these are HR platforms where you could actually be the expert in that. And so when you go to apply for an HR position at a company, you could be working in that platform because that's what they're going to be using.
2: Yeah, so I actually am certified in Workday. For my past two internships, I used it, and then I went ahead and got the certificate. And even that isn't enough to get me through the front door. I mean, jobs will label something as an entry level, but then still expect 2-3 years of experience. And so essentially the job market just hates a new grad who has all the experience and the certificates.
0: Yeah, that's a tough one. Is there anybody that either you or somebody in the family knows who owns their own company that would be an entry level for you, would be a way for you to get at least your foot in the door?
3: Or what about a smaller business?
0: Smaller business too.
3: That isn't going to be able to think of you replacing people with AI or not able to afford it. It's cheaper for them to actually have a person there who's going to do more things.
2: We do know a few people in our family who do own small businesses, and I have had some internships with a few small businesses because they are looking for someone who is willing to take the lower pay. But unfortunately, with those types of positions, especially here in Kansas City, Missouri, our minimum wage is really low, but the living is still high. We're an up-and-coming city. And so those positions are offering maybe $16 an hour.
0: Oof,
2: and
0: that's tough.
2: Yeah, that's
0: hard.
2: Correct. Yeah, and that is hard, especially when I'm paying the lowest rent in the city and I still, with that salary, I would still have to work two other jobs to make my life work.
0: Yeah, that's a tough one. You're in a tough spot. You are 100%. There's the messy stuff that AI can't touch, and in that this is a up and coming field in HR because, you know, AI can't fire somebody. It's hard for AI to talk to somebody to put them on a PIP plan. You know what I mean?
2: Yeah.
0: And they're calling themselves employee relations.
2: Yes.
0: And so if you could build out your LinkedIn, I'd really play heavy into LinkedIn. Really push your LinkedIn profile to make it optimized, posting about HR trends, connecting with recruiters daily, connecting with anybody that you can think of. And asking questions and knowing that, you know, you don't want to put a link in your LinkedIn post because then that won't be seen. That's why it's always in the first comment, you know, those type of little games that you want to play. But you are driven, I can tell, and you're smart. I can tell you're a great communicator because you are. And you just, you're going to have to pivot, and you have Workday. Maybe you start looking at the success factors, look at ADP. And in addition to that, there's another, now there's a flip side to it, Grace, okay?
2: Mm-hmm.
0: Is that these AI companies are hiring specialists to teach their AI how to do various professions. And so companies like ChatGPT, Anthropic, Microsoft, you know, all the rest, Gemini, they're actually hiring people to where you would be the person to say, yes, that answer is correct, or no, that is not correct. And sometimes paying, I mean, they're paying people on Wall Street $1,000 an hour. They're paying doctors $100 an hour. So maybe you'd be in there at $30 an hour.
3: So you're saying she could go train the chatbot to take the next job she wants.
0: I know it sounds crazy, but
2: it's a little backwards, but I understand what you're saying.
0: That's why I said, I prefaced the whole thing. I did. This is going to sound a little out there, but that's where, but you know, I'm really glad that you called, Grace, because so many people are sitting in the same position that you spent years of your life learning. And now the other thing that you can do is what my son did. Is you start your own company.
2: And are you willing to fund that?
0: Grandpa says yes.
3: Why are you putting your finger on the mute button, Beth, Kim?
0: No, she's asking her grandfather to fund that.
3: Oh, I thought she was asking you.
0: No, you know,
2: I'll take both. I mean, two.
0: Love that. No, seriously, think about that. Think about something that that you want to do, that you'd be good at it. Obviously, you are a people person. What could that be? What could you do that won't be replaced by AI that is that you have a belief in? And so, like, my son's 25, graduated from USC, came to work for the studios afterwards. Because he said that crunching real estate finance spreadsheets was death. And he got a degree in real estate development and finance and figured out that what he really liked was health and wellness and taking care of himself. And he started a supplement company. And I funded it, just putting my hand up. Ron, putting my hand up. So you just sometimes have to think outside the box. Grace, if you need any help afterwards, just call me back. 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
6: Periods of rain this morning becoming scattered for the afternoon, while the high temperature of 66, south wind 10 to 20 miles per hour. Mostly cloudy this evening and tonight. 62 our low. Light south wind. A better chance for sunshine tomorrow as we'll have a high temperature of 71 and an east wind of 5 to 15. We're in a Kelloland Live Doppler HD Storm Center. I'm Scott Muntz.
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0: Okay, the biggest bracket in America is not football.
3: No.
0: It's all Bears.
3: Football doesn't have brackets. Basketball does. But I know what you're talking about.
0: I'm such a sports fan.
3: Huge.
0: Fat Bear Week, that's where 16 giant brown bears in Alaska, they spent the summer stuffing themselves with salmon, and now you can vote for the chunkiest. Get this, they eat up to 200,000 calories a day.
3: Have you seen the before and after pictures of these bears?
0: It's phenomenal.
3: It's insane. It looks like one that weighs 40 pounds, and then one summer later, it's like 4,000 pounds.
0: So 200,000 calories a day is 400 cheeseburgers.
3: That's a lot.
0: Okay.
3: Well, I got to save up for the winter where they're going to lose it all and burn it all away.
0: I feel guilty when I eat a slice of pizza.
3: My favorite's Walker. I like Walker. Walker? Go online, look at Fat Bear Week, Walker.
0: Last year's champ was Chunk.
3: Mm-hmm.
0: He won with a broken jaw. He had a fight with another one.
3: Yeah.
0: He's back. He's hungry. 1,200 pounds.
3: That's what he's at after eating.
0: So here's what you do. You go to fatbearweek.org. Mm-hmm. It's free. Voting's closing soon. The champ gets crowned next week. And if you want to watch them fish live, it's really crazy. We've got the link over at commando.com. But it's fatbearweek.org. Who are you voting for?
3: Walker.
0: Walker. You know, there was a park ranger, and he has a verdict. And he says there's no such thing as being too fat.
3: Oh, really? Mm-hmm.
0: And what do you call a bear with no teeth?
3: What?
0: A gummy bear.
3: Gummy bear. Oh, now her bad jokes are coming with musical cues. Great.
0: Hey, you've heard how great the current is from our listeners today, so make sure that you sign up. Over a million folks, five-star rated. 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
3: It's a big one. I'm Paul Stevens, Fox News. Big, powerful nor'easter battering much of the northeast, bringing strong winds, heavy rain, and coastal flooding from the mid-Atlantic all the way up to and through New England. States of emergency in effect across several counties in New York and New Jersey as that storm is expected to impact the region all through the weekend. Fox Weather's Katie Byrne in Ocean City, New Jersey.
4: We're getting a little break in the rain for the first time this morning. It's been very wet, very windy, but we just passed high tide, and at that point the water from the ocean came all the way up to the dunes. So really rough waves out there. They've been carving away feet of sand, creating significant erosion here in this town of Ocean City. But we've also had days of really strong winds from the north and northeast direction. They've been piling water into the back bays without really enough time for it to fully drain between high tide cycles. So now what we're seeing in shore towns across the state of New Jersey are feet of water spilling onto the streets. In some spots, people can't even get their cars out right now.
3: And the nor'easter is bringing the threat of widespread power outages and significant coastal flooding as well. It's impacting about 40 million people in total along the East Coast, including New York. New York State Governor Kathy Hochul discussing preparations that the state made knowing the storm was on its way.
5: Swiftwater rescue teams are deployed in Suffolk and Nassau County, close to where we're already seeing the flooding, and are ready to respond if necessary. These teams are supported by our Parks Department and the DEC. And the state DOT and the Thruway Authority are also ready to respond with personnel and equipment pre-positioned statewide.
3: And this nor'easter is also bringing the threat of widespread power outages and coastal flooding in New York. Thousands are said to already be without power. 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
3: Toxicology results are pending on two University of Mississippi students, both found dead in separate locations. There was packaged kratom found at both scenes. Police also seizing more than 500 units of kratom in a raid at a store in Oxford, Mississippi. Fox's Madison Scarpino.
9: Finding out exactly what was in these students' system when they died is going to be crucial. That is going to be expedited, according to the Mississippi governor. The students who died are junior Robert String from Georgia and freshman Aiden Hamilton from Colorado. We do not know if kratom found at both scenes or any other substance had anything to do with their death. Yesterday, the Mississippi Public Safety Commissioner said if it is determined Robert and Aiden ingested something deadly, something that was sold to them, there could be some criminal charges coming. Meanwhile, the Oxford police say that authorities served a warrant at a local vape, tobacco, and beer store yesterday. Two people were arrested as investigators say they found 500 units of kratom, along with other products illegal in Oxford, like THC.
3: And police are not confirming, though, whether the arrests are directly linked to the investigations into those student deaths. A suspected ATM thief ditches cash right out the window during a police chase.
10: Police in Pearland, Texas say a suspected ATM thief was captured on video tossing cash out the window of his SUV during a police pursuit. Police responded to a bank after a report of a man withdrawing cash using several ATM cards. The pursuit ended with police arresting Leon Stephen Jr. of Florida. He's charged with evading arrest and tampering with evidence. His passenger, Tavares Givens, is charged with failure to identify. Police later collected more than $6,000 tossed from the vehicle during that pursuit. An investigation continues. Police say both men are held in the Brazoria County Jail and may face fraud-related charges. Deborah Valentine, Fox News.
3: And I'm Paul Stevens. This is Fox News.
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11: And so the Republicans chase the next shiny object, affordability. 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They don't know what to say, but they're chasing it. And then it's data centers. Don't know what to say, except they're against it. They're chasing it.
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13: Scattered showers remain in the forecast this afternoon. Cloudy, high temperature at 66 with a south wind of 10 to 20 miles per hour. Mostly cloudy this evening and tonight, 62 the overnight low. We'll try to bring in some sunshine tomorrow. High temperature at 71 with a light east wind of 5 to 15. From the Kettleland Live Doppler HD Storm Center, I'm Scott Muntz.
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0: Listen as Clay Travis and Buck Sexton recap another week of exposing hypocrisy and fight to protect our freedom. This is Clay Travis and Buck Sexton. Sound off.
1: Welcome in, Clay and Buck. We hope all of you are having a fantastic start to your day. We're going to be hanging out with you for the next 3 hours. We have got a lot of stories to dive into with all of you. Kamala directly addresses whether she's going to run in 2028, kind of dodges the question, but does at least address it. Trump is still feuding with CNN, as CNN, Politico, and MSNBC are all suing to have access to the president that they claim is Adolf Hitler. Kara Swisher is really fired up. She's supposed to be a big name. I've never actually listened to anything she's done or been impressed by any of the clips that I have seen. But she says, with CNN having a new owner, she's out. We'll maybe talk about all that. But, Buck, the fallout of the Lindsey Clancy case continues to make news. The brave juror who refused to vote not guilty is being investigated by the prosecution and by other members of the Massachusetts legal community as to whether or not his decision to vote not guilty was appropriate, whether he should have been on the whether he should or should not have been on the jury. All of that still underway, but significantly, the conversation in the wake of, yeah, you've got,
2: just real quick, Clay, this is just people saying that the ref was paid off after the game. That's all this is.
1: Yeah.
2: This going after this juror, you lost, you didn't get what you want, and now you're grasping. Just wanted to say that.
1: By the way, Buck, for those of you watching on YouTube, is dressed as a mix between Mr. Rogers and Carlton from The Fresh Prince. He's got...
2: It's chilly where I am right now, man, and I needed a cable-knit sweater.
1: Old man sweater on right now. So if you need any Werther's Original, I got a guy who may have some for you. All right, so there you go. This is all coming on the heels of Patrick Clancy set for an interview with 60 Minutes over the weekend, and that interview and all the clips continue to reverberate around the media ecosystem. Now, he has since been remarried, but was this today? I think this was today on The View. One of the hosts, Sarah Haynes, said that she was upset because Patrick Clancy left his wife. What does "for better or worse" mean, actually, she's asking? Why in the world would you have left your wife? She killed three of your kids. I think most of you out there would say, as divorce goes, this seems like a pretty valid reason to decide that you don't want to stay married. She also said, Patrick Clancy did, that Lindsey has never apologized. Although, to be fair, hey, I'm sorry I killed our kids. I don't know that the apology really is the issue here. I think it's probably the killing of the kids. But here is The View, upset. How in the world could Patrick Clancy dare to get divorced and leave his wife? Listen.
3: What bothers me is he talks about forgiving her, which I love, but he focuses on that and never jumps to what so many people struggle with. How did the marital love end so quickly when you admit openly your wife got sick? She got sick. It doesn't mean you can be with him, and it doesn't mean it doesn't remind you of the worst day of your life. But I would hope, and like in sickness and in health, he said everyone was worried about her. They were tragically, their arms were around her as she was going down the drain. I would hope that my husband wouldn't sit there and just move right along.
1: This is unbelievable to me, Buck. I watched this clip. I went back and I watched the clip again. I thought to myself, am I missing something here? I cannot imagine any spouse that would stay with the other spouse if the spouse killed all three of your kids. That seems like even God, I think, would say, well, in sickness and in health, but if you kill your kids, you shouldn't stay together. Like, this is crazy to me that she would be upset that Patrick Clancy decided to divorce the wife who murdered his three kids. I watched this multiple times, Buck, and all I keep coming back to is so many women's brains are broken, and this Lindsey Clancy case is just providing further evidence of that. And I was having a conversation about this last night at dinner, that there are just, and most of these women, to be fair, are white women, although we also saw the conversation where the black woman said, let's show the same level of love and support for the next black woman who kills her kids too. Women, y'all are crazy. I think a lot of men are reacting like you and I are, Buck. What in the world is going on?
2: Clay, she is wondering where the marital love is. I am sitting here wondering where the insane asylum is for not just, of course, Lindsey Clancy, for some of the people that are taking this position. I would also note, if we're curious, would she feel this way about some of her co-hosts there, just in terms of the marital stuff? Whoopi Goldberg married 3 times. Joy Behar married twice. Anna Navarro married twice. Like, there's a lot of marriages going on at that table. And to the credit
1: so far, no murdered kids, to be fair.
2: To the credit of both parties, no murders. But she's not worried about those marriages. Like, the marital sanctity is only a topic of conversation on The View when insane liberal women have decided to rally around a triple child murderer. What is wrong with these people? They are morally deranged. There is something clearly disturbed in their brain that they don't see this. Clay, people get divorced for a lot of reasons. You've only been married once. I've only been married once. But, you know, marriage is hard and there's a lot of stuff that goes on. A lot of people believe marriage is for life. Other people think, you know, it's a little more of a contract agreement. I'm not getting into any of that. I'm just saying, for the reasons to divorce somebody, you murdered all 3 of our children. It shouldn't even be on the list because it's such a heinous thing that it should never have existed in human history.
1: When Sarah Haynes said, when did the love stop? It would be when I found my 3 kids that you murdered. I would stop loving you if you murdered intentionally my 3 kids. By the way, I would think that every mom should feel that way about the dad and every dad should feel that way about the mom. Buck, it's an awful story, but
2: this often happens.
1: The people who lose a kid, just lose a kid, God forbid, the rate of divorce is so high if your child dies because it's just the most awful thing that can happen in a relationship that many different couples can't overcome that. And that's when you have nothing yourself to do with the death of the child.
2: Yeah.
1: I can't even imagine someone sitting there and saying, Sarah, that's a really good take. We should have a panel discussion. Why did Patrick Clancy divorce his wife? It's crazy.
2: Okay, but there's also, Clay, that once again we see Sydney Sweeney, they get angry about. The left, the lib women. Patrick Clancy, they're willing to criticize.
1: Yes.
2: The guy who lost his 3 kids to the psycho wife, ex-wife, she is psycho, by the way. I mean, now you're gonna think she was. She was just psycho for a day, though. Now she's fine. I brought up that horrible case, and I think people should be aware of this. There is a precedent for a woman who claimed insanity, killed her 3 children, and killed 3 more children later on. So, this is my point about this. She should never be allowed to be out of a facility where she could harm anyone ever again. Because if you've already killed 3 of your own children, you could not be trusted. If I saw Lindsey Clancy walking around a playground with like a future kid of hers or whatever, and my child was there, I would be like, we're out of here. I don't want to be anywhere near somebody who has killed 3 children, their own children.
1: Yes.
2: But they have nothing but sympathy for her. Nothing but sympathy for Lindsey Clancy. No part of them is even willing to address the possibility that maybe there's something deeply satanic and evil about killing your own 3 children, no matter what your psychological state may be. But the husband, Clay, he's a sellout because it's not her fault.

0: and keep going down the crazy rabbit hole even more, I'm sitting around like, this is bad for women. All these women who claim that they're feminists, and this was my wife's argument. I didn't get it. I was like, what are you talking about? She said, hey, if you're going to argue that we should be able to be presidents and run companies and all these things, you can't also simultaneously argue, but our hormones are such that we might just flip out and kill all three of our kids, and we're not responsible for that because we're women. And I said, I just didn't see that argument. Now I can't see anything but that, Buck. I just, as all of these other women keep coming out and defending Lindsey Clancy, I can't, how could I trust Sarah Haynes' opinion on anything, Buck, if she is telling me that Patrick Clancy divorcing his wife over this is, to her, unacceptable? I'm like, yeah, why can I trust your opinion on anything?
1: But also, I would add to this, what I was saying, Clay, is just, I've never heard anyone on The View criticize anyone for getting divorced for any other reason, for sure. I bet if you looked at this,
0: probably. I bet they've criticized Trump, but that because they're going to.
1: But I'm just
0: Trump.
1: Saying, but, like, as a general, as a general issue, they wouldn't be sitting there saying, oh, well, if he cheated on, you know, if a man cheated on a woman, like, marriage is for life and she should just learn to make amends and they should go see the priest and or whatever and handle it. You know, they'd be like, he stepped out on her and they should be divorced. Yeah. She killed her three kids. She killed all three of his children.
0: What?
1: And he's supposed to stay with her? He's supposed to cuddle her at night and tell her that everything is okay? This is the craziest thing I think I've ever seen on television.
0: And, Buck, I would add on to that, yes, what you're hitting at is important here, because this is where identity politics leads. It leads to, I can only defend someone who is in some way similar in identity to me. Really, this is all The View is, right? Sunny Hostin gives the left-wing black woman take because she's the left-wing black woman. And every single thing, when you look at it, there is no principle behind anything she argues. It's just America's racist and I'm the black woman and I'm always a victim and my family's always a victim, even though they're multimillionaires. And then you've got these, it's a good point. Like, when has this subject happened? It's a good question. And the women on The View have said, you know what? The guy's in the right.
1: Oh my gosh. Of course not. No, there's an undercurrent of
0: girl power. Yay.
1: I misogyny is for women. And I'm trying to think, what's the,
0: that's
1: word
0: a great, we don't even
1: misandry?
0: Know what to call people.
1: Is it misandry? I think it's misandry.
0: I think you're right. I think it's misandry.
1: Which
0: you
1: if
0: never
1: I just
0: even
1: pull
0: see
1: that out
0: word.
1: Of thin air, not a lot of radio hosts would pull that out of thin air. I'm just telling you guys that. Give me a little props. But Clay, something else I want to point out. This reminds me a bit of, you see what the real belief is here. The real belief is that she is not, she did nothing wrong. And hold on, comma there. Lindsey Clancy did nothing wrong because it was like a demon took over her mind temporarily and she wasn't responsible. So therefore she's not responsible at all for anything.
0: Yes.
1: And she should be treated like a normal person. By the way, they haven't psychiatrically examined her. All they've heard is what the defense said. They have, by the way, there's still a trial that's going to happen. So they're just jumping to that conclusion. This reminds me of, and the left did start to push this a while ago, a trans woman is a woman. So much so, if you really believe that, heterosexual men have to be attracted to trannies. And if you're not as a heterosexual man, you are being a bigot. Because that is just a woman, and you are not accepting her womanness. Clay, if you hold Lindsey Clancy responsible in any way whatsoever, even a little bit for what she did, you are breaking with this belief that they have that she is not one iota responsible for what happened there, which is one of the craziest things, again, I have ever seen. This has been like a neutron bomb of left-wing chick lunacy. And there are some women on the right who have gotten on this train as well, Clay, which is terrifying.
0: Yes.
1: So.
0: No, again, every time I think people can't get, by people, I mean women, can't get crazier on this case, they get crazier.
1: And I also would want to ask people for there's a lot of not in my backyard. We were talking about this in the context of the school stuff and what's come up recently. But for all these women who are saying, Lindsey Clancy did nothing wrong. Okay, fine. Would you let her watch your kids? Why not? Why would, for all the women who are in the Lindsey Clancy t-shirts, why wouldn't you let her watch your kids? It was just a one-time thing. She poses no more threat to society. She's fine, right? That's what they believe. Clay, I think there are a lot. Now, some of them would probably do it because it's not them, it's their children, which tells you a lot about them. But a lot of them, I think, would go,

0: I don't think I'm going to let her watch my children as like the nanny or the babysitter. What does that tell you?
1: Laugh, learn, and hang with the guys. Clay and Buck. Preset on the iHeart app.
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0: Welcome back into Clay and Buck. So we were talking just there about The View a little bit. And you know what, Clay? There's some other weird stuff going on at The View, which we can get into. Sonny Hostin said that she was the holdout juror. Did you see this? The holdout juror in another case where we got to pull this one, guys. I'm just seeing this. We'll get to it. Involving a cannibal. Involving a person who eats people. This is apparently a thing. So we shall get to that. She claimed that she was the holdout. Yeah. The View host boasts she was the holdout juror who spared NYC cannibal killer prison, spared him prison in Butcher of Tompkins Square Park case. I know Tompkins Square Park. So does producer Allie. It's down in the, where the cool people live in New York. But Clay, we're going to have to get into that a little bit because it seems to me to be that there is a strain of liberal woman, if you will, who thinks that letting people get away with the most heinous crimes is a virtue signal. That's what I'm seeing. Letting people do terrible things and then finding some reason to have sympathy for the criminal, not for the victims, never for the victims. That is somehow a case of, or an instance for moral preening. And we will get that clip and let everyone hear it afterwards. We're like, yeah, I didn't want the cannibal to go to prison. The cannibal! He was eating people! Eating humans!
2: I think it has something to do with a lot of the women that are the safest in society, because of their safety, feel like others should be willing to bear risk. If you live in a gated community and you have armed security around you, isn't it amazing how often those people want to show empathy to criminals?
0: Yes.
2: And then the people that actually live in the communities where criminals are having to constantly perpetrating criminal acts upon them actually want the hope. I help. I always thought, Buck, it's a good line. They don't put the bars on windows in bad neighborhoods to keep the police out. Just think about that for a moment. That's a big part of this discussion.
1: 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Clay and Buck have your back.
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10: 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You got that, Mr. Levin? The poverty rate, slightly over 10%, where it was hovering forever around 12, 14%, is the lowest in recorded history.
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11: Your podcasts. Fox News, I'm Daria. All bigger, the Northeast is getting slammed by a rare September nor'easter. Robin Schaefer lives in hard-hit Oceanside, New Jersey.
12: I thought that we would have a couple of years before we'd be seeing water coming up to the dunes again. I mean, millions of dollars worth of sand has already been washed away.
11: There are states of emergency in place for New York City, as well as in counties in New York State and in New Jersey. China's president calls his visit to the USA a success.
13: When the president visited China in May, we agreed on the vision of building a constructive China-U.S. relationship of strategic stability. This time, we've agreed to add new substance to it.
11: President Xi speaking through a translator. Among the issues that he and President Trump discussed while he was here, Iran, AI, and trade. 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
24: Scattered showers remain in the forecast this afternoon. Cloudy, high temperature at 66 with a south wind of 10 to 20 miles per hour. Mostly cloudy this evening and tonight, 62 the overnight low. We'll try to bring in some sunshine tomorrow. High temperature at 71 with a light east wind of 5 to 15. From the Kettleland Live Doppler HD Storm Center, I'm Scott Muntz.
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2: Welcome back in, Clay and Buck. The View, the dumbest show in the history of television, I truly believe that is accurate, has said, hey, what in the world is Patrick Clancy thinking leaving his wife? I can't believe that in sickness and in health did not encompass, and if you murder all three of our kids, I will stay married to you. It turns out that Sonny Hostin, who was upset about this, previously refused to convict a cannibal. That is someone who eats, you don't hear cannibals talked about that much. I guess the Jeffrey Dahmer documentary was pretty popular, and Hannibal, back in the day in Silence of the Lambs and those movies, the Harris, novels, if I'm Robert Harris, I think, if I'm remembering.
3: Can I, before we go to Sonny, can I give you the quick details on this case, just so everybody knows this? 1989, Rakowitz, a East Village pot dealer and eccentric, killed his roommate, a dance student and also topless dancer. They lived on East 9th Street. At the time, they fought after she tried to throw him out. He killed her, struck her in the throat. She died. He then dismembered her in the bathtub, boiled remains, stored her skull and teeth in a bucket of kitty litter in a locker at the Port Authority bus terminal. He bragged in Tompkins Square Park that he had eaten her brains as soup and served the remains to other homeless people. A witness testified that he had served soup in a container and that there had been a human finger in it. He led detectives to her skull. He had a long psychiatric history, carried a rooster, and founded a mock religion. By the way, he lived with a woman. I think that he knew right from wrong. I think that he should have been held criminally responsible. I don't, there's this thing of like,
2: so she
3: I can function in the world until I kill somebody. No.
2: She said he was not guilty by reason of insanity, I'm presuming.
3: Yeah, he's still in a loony bin to this day, yeah.
2: Here is Sonny Hostin talking about that.
4: I feel so strongly about this holdout jurors because I was a holdout juror in a case, in the Daniel Rakowitz case. I don't know if people remember it, the butcher of Tompkins Square Park. It was
5: the guy who ate the victims?
4: Yes.
6: You were on that jury?
4: Yes,
7: you're going to need to explain more.
4: Yes, I was. And
7: I never heard this story before.
4: It was before I went to law school.
7: Oh, because I would have never
4: put
7: you on.
4: And when I brought it up at the Hot Topics meeting, I don't think everyone believed me. And then my producer looked it up, and I'm in the New York Times. And apparently several jurors questioned afterwards, said one holdout juror was principally responsible
5: for
4: preventing them from returning a guilty verdict. That was me. And it was because I saw clearly that he was psychotic.
5: Of course.
4: He was in a psychosis. He did not mean to kill her. And once he killed her, he panicked. He chopped up her body parts. Yes, boiled her body parts, tried to commit the perfect crime, and then fed her.
7: And you got this guy off?
4: And no. And but that's how much I believe in the insanity defense. And he fed her body parts to the unhoused. But all that being said, it was so clear to me in the jury room, and we were sequestered for 9 days. One juror threw a chair at me. They were so angry with me, but one by one, I picked them off and said, what about this? What about that? And we ended up all 12 unanimously voting that he was not criminally responsible.
5: Just
4: by
5: hungry.
7: Reason See, that's my issue with mental, the law,
4: of insanity.
7: That's the
4: and,
7: issue with
4: but
7: the
4: he
7: law.
4: Is still in a mental institution so being that's- treated.
3: Clay, these people are a threat to, I don't mean the cannibal, I'm talking about the women of the view, a threat to Western civilization. I mean, the level of stupidity, first of all, Asuncion Cummings, which is actually Sonny's name, by the way, because she's quoted in the New York Times, that is all true about her being the juror. Notice how she says, he panicked after he killed her and then tried to, why would you panic if you're not of sound mind?
2: Yeah, it's my
3: Why would a person panic and try to hide the body if they were not of sound mind? Explain that. I'm sure the other jurors, Clay, who all wanted to find him guilty, thought that was a noteworthy little tidbit.
2: Well, she's been wrong about everything since 1989, I guess, is another thing we can take from this. We've got a lot of calls. People want to weigh in, variety of different subjects. But I do think this is, if you want to talk about the biggest threats to the United States, I actually think it's left-wing women. They are destroying the fabric of Western civilization that allows us to have the basic human rights that we have. A lot of these women, Buck, you've seen them because they show up at Supreme Court hearings dressed like they're women from the Handmaid's Tale, but they actually dress up in burkas when they're parading around with members of the Muslim faith. And I'm thinking to myself, do you know what you're doing here? You're claiming that Republicans are going to take away all of your individual autonomy and basic human rights, and so you're wearing the Handmaid's Tale uniform to cosplay, to dress up like the television show, but then you're actually putting on a burqa and doing public events and supporting people who believe that women are so inferior that they shouldn't have basic human rights. You're actually advocating for the erasure of women when it comes to men pretending to be women. These women's brains are broken. And we got a bunch of calls on this. There is not a male equivalent to this. Here is one thing that I would say that I am cautiously optimistic about. I think a lot of men are just over the BS. I think there's a lot of white, black, Asian, Hispanic dudes listening to us right now. I don't think it's coincidental that the black guy was the only one who would stand up against a not guilty verdict on the Lindsey Clancy jury. I think there are a lot of men that are looking around and saying, if we let these left-wing women run the country, they're going to destroy America, and they're going to do it quickly. Buck, you've probably seen those maps. If only women voted in the United States, Kamala Harris would have won almost every state in the entire nation. That entire state would base every, that entire map of the country would almost be blue. If only men voted, almost every state would have been red. The gender battle here is very real. And again, I think there's a big difference between, hey, should the corporate tax rate be 22% or 17%? Like, we can really have a big debate over that. Should women who kill their kids have cheering sections showing up for them at their trials? Like, I don't want to live in a world with people who believe that that's appropriate. I don't want to live in a world with people who think that Charlie Kirk deserved to be killed. I don't want to live in a world where Luigi Mangione is a hero to some women because he's got abs and he's 5'8" and they somehow have convinced themselves that he's a dreamboat. Like, there is a real toxicity. You and I were just talking about this off air on TikTok. My boys brought this to me, my sons, because they're more active on TikTok. There is an entire universe, and we're going to talk with Isabel Brown about this because she did a viral video about it, where women are posting that they are having abortions after they find out that they're pregnant with boys, and they are celebrating it on TikTok, and everyone in the comments is celebrating it with them.
3: Look, it's demonic, and as you know, I've actually done a lot of reading about witch trials in the past, and which are not really well understood. They were much more prominent in Europe than they were in America. People always think of Salem. Salem was a tiny sideshow. It was here, so we care more, but compared to what was going on in Germany, particularly in the early, in the 1600s, but it even was in Sweden and France and a whole bunch of places. And do you know what? Overwhelmingly, the act, now, of course, almost all the accusations were false, but there were always, the hysteria was over someone harming children. That was the thing that was the accused witch was always over harming her children. I'm just saying, now we're in a society where a woman does harm her children and she has fans. She has fans. She has people who think that this is somehow something to, I mean, I understand they're going to say, I'm not celebrating the murder of the children. I'm celebrating the recognition. I mean, not me, but they're celebrating the recognition within society that a woman can be temporarily, viciously murderous and insane, only for the act, I might add, and then should be able to explain to some psychiatrist, I'm fine now, let me out, and then just walk the streets and have no criminal penalty. What, I mean, Clay, remember, she would have no, if she's found not guilty by reason of criminal insanity, she has no record, really. I mean, she has a record of being in a psychiatric facility, but she's not a criminal. Not, that's what not guilty means, not a criminal. So it's not a criminal act, really. And I know people say, oh, but you can't tell. Oh, I know the insanity defense has been around for a long time. Was she insane before she did this? I would actually say the Tompkins Square guy that Sonny Hostin talked about was a much stronger insanity defense because he seemed a little crazy before, or seemed crazy before.
2: But I think your point of if you kill someone and you know it's bad enough that you try to hide all evidence that you did.
3: I think you are criminally responsible.
2: I think it's impossible to argue that you are too insane to have known the consequences of your act.
3: Yeah, he knew he messed up. And maybe he decided that he was going to do all this crazy stuff afterwards so that he could run an insanity defense.
2: Yeah. I mean, that's a movie, right?
3: Had he ever,
2: basically, is that
3: it
2: Primal
3: is,
2: it's
3: Primal Fear?
2: Fear
3: with Richard Gere, which is actually a pretty good movie.
2: Yeah.
3: And it's, you know, it's, Laura Linney, I think, is in it too. Ed Norton. It's a pretty good movie. Holds up.
2: Ed Norton's great in it. Chester in West Virginia. Don't meet too many Chesters anymore. Chester, what's up?
0: Hey guys, long time listener. Love how you're taking over for Rush. You're doing a fantastic job, but I have something I've literally not heard yet. When he came home and found that the kids were dead, and she had admitted to it, what would be the outcome were he on trial for temporarily going insane and unaliving her?
2: Killing, thank you for the
0: what
2: call.
0: What would the attitude around would be the table interview be at that
3: I think,
0: point?
3: By the way, I've thought about this. Excellent call, Chester. Thank you. Because I've thought about this, too. Because as a man, I'd have a lot of sympathy for I hate to say it, but like someone kills your three kids. I think that's a real instance of a psychological break you could have and have a temporary insanity based on that.
2: I think it's a fantastic hypothetical. I think he would be found guilty.
3: 100% he'd be found guilty. Tells you everything, doesn't it?
2: Yeah, right. And if he had been, I think if you flip everything, the mom, Lindsay Clancy, comes home and the dad has murdered all three of the kids. 100% he is found guilty. Most of us never know this trial ever occurred or even remember reading about this because no men on the planet are going to say, well, did we think about his mental health issues? You had the good analogy, Buck, where you said real post-traumatic stress from men who served in combat. They have tried these defenses on many different murder trials, violent. They don't
3: basically
2: work.
3: Never works unless they can prove that you're in extended psychosis well before the act. So it's not a convenient, oh, I'm crazy when I did the bad thing and didn't know what was going on. Overwhelmingly, Clay, the PTSD defense for murder is, it's a mitigation in sentencing once convicted.
2: I just will continue to hammer to me. When you murder children, there should be no defense about what your mental state is. You should be held accountable, period. And increasingly, the more time I spend on this, Buck, the less I'm of the belief that temporary insanity or mental insanity or any of those other things should be a defense for something in murder cases.
3: Oh, I
2: know
3: agree.
2: I know it's been out there for hundreds of years in the legal canon. I've studied it. We've talked about some of the historical precedents for it.
3: If you can function in society, you should be able to be held responsible for what you do. The problem is that they've created effectively a get out of jail free card for anyone that the public has some weird sympathy for by saying, yes. I went crazy in that moment. I'm not actually responsible anymore for that. By the way, why did she go crazy that moment? She just did. There's no proof. No one can get undermined. So anybody could now run this defense. And if the public feels like, oh, she's had a tough go, maybe it works.
2: Let me also point this out. Would any of us accept a temporary insanity defense for a pedophile?
3: Nope.
2: Right?
3: Absolutely not.
2: If you sexually abuse a child and you argue, well, I wasn't in my right mind, I wasn't able to understand what I was doing, some things are so awful that personally, I think you would sign off on this too, Buck, I don't care what your mental status is. There should be consequences when you harm children, period. Irrespective of what your brain is. And I just come back to almost everybody in this audience agrees with us that the Irina Zarutska killer on video, the guy who came behind her and stabbed her brutally in the neck. She never saw it coming. That guy, I think, is insane. I think he's crazy. I don't think he should have ever been out publicly. I also think he should get the death penalty. He's on video stabbing an innocent girl to death. I don't particularly care about what his mental state is. We know he 100% did it. I don't think he should continue to live. I don't think that's a crazy take when we have 100% evidence of a crime being committed and there is no doubt whether or not he did it.
3: Yeah, man. The older I get, the more pro-death penalty I get, I'll tell you. And this is something that the more I've seen, the more I know. And now people say, oh, but what? You're a Catholic. You're not supposed to. You know, I'm not perfect. What can I tell you? Nobody's perfect.
2: I also think we have more clear evidence now. Oftentimes, my issue with the death penalty is it's a permanent penalty for something that might not be definite. When we got people on video committing the crime, I'm not that concerned about whether or not they actually did it or not. We can all see it. And that's,
3: well, I wish, you know, we were talking to Ann about it. I wish she had seen Coulter, The Green Mile, just because it's the most anti-death penalty, bizarre propaganda. It's like, it's basically like we had Jesus in prison for double murder and he's actually healing people and he's like the kindest, most beautiful soul. We've never had Jesus who heals people in prison for double murder of children. Okay. In America, that has not happened.
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3: Three years ago, terrorists murdered more than 1,200 innocent Israelis and took 250 hostages. 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
19: And The View, which is basically a televised insane asylum. But I will give you, on the happy side of things, Clay, VIP email from Diane. Clay has zero room to talk about fashion. Buck looks great in his preppy baby blue sweater. Well, thank you. Thank you, Diane. Do you want to say anything now, Mr. Clay, huh?
2: Yeah, I do. I think that anybody who wears a scarf, it's male, it's impossible to defend. I also think it's hard to look good in a sweater. And frankly, I don't think you look great in it. We'll be back.
19: Wow. Harsh.
26: 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Clay and Buck, it's a whole vibe.
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30: East weather's a nor'easter. I'm Daria Albinger, Fox News. Much of the Northeast today is in the grip of a rare September nor'easter. It's brought strong wind, heavy rain, and coastal flooding from the Mid-Atlantic into New England. There are states of emergency in effect across several counties in New York and New Jersey. Along with New York City, the storm is expected to impact the region through the weekend. New Jersey Congressman Jeff Van Drew tells Fox News Live how he prepared.
0: I have contacted emergency management. We've contacted the mayors of all our communities. We've contacted the Army Corps, the White House, and FEMA. So we're ready. We're prepared.
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4: Not only are we seeing some major coastal flooding already, but erosion has been a big, significant concern since a couple days ago. A lot of the sand has been eaten away, and we've had actually a steep drop-off, like a cliff of sand, 3 to 4 feet tall, just from the rough surf pounding away and chewing away at that sand. We still have a few high tide cycles to go that'll bring a renewed threat for flooding and more erosion.
30: Some places could get up to a month's worth of rain in just one day. President Trump has rejected Iran's proposal for a 7-day ceasefire to reopen the Strait of Hormuz. The president telling reporters why he's not ready to make a deal with Tehran.
5: They want to make a deal. I think that's fine. I like making a deal, too. But that deal would not be acceptable. And what they want to do is immediately open the Hormuz Strait. You know why? Because they're dying. You know why they're dying? Because they have no money coming in. Because they get their money from the Hormuz Strait.
30: Mr. Trump says the U.S. controls the Strait of Hormuz. He says 29 ships passed through overnight and large amounts of oil are once again moving through the critical waterway following months of disruption. 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
30: The toxicology reports are pending for two Ole Miss students who were found dead in separate locations. Kratom was found in both investigations. Here's Fox's Madison Scarpino.
35: We are expecting those expedited toxicology results as early as next week. That will be pivotal. We know that kratom was found at both of the separate scenes where these students died, but we do not know if that or any other substance killed them. So this Ole Miss community, they want answers. The two who died are junior Robert String from Georgia and freshman Aiden Hamilton from Colorado. Their families are devastated. So are many students. And the Mississippi Public Safety Commissioner says if determined that Robert and Aiden did ingest something deadly, if it was sold by a particular person or entity, authorities will likely seek some sort of criminal action. Oxford police say authorities served a warrant at a local vape, tobacco, and beer store yesterday. Two people were arrested as investigators say they found 500 units of kratom along with other illegal products.
30: Investigators want to know whether drugs played a role. They're also now ruling out foul play. Americans are cutting back on alcohol with new research showing a notable shift since the pandemic. Here's Fox's Paul Stevens.
36: Researchers from USC and Thomas Jefferson University analyzed data from more than 114,000 U.S. adults between 2018 and 2024. They found overall alcohol use fell nearly 2% from 2022 to 2024, while heavy drinking dropped more than 8%. Gen Z saw the biggest decline in overall alcohol use, down more than 5%. But there is an important catch. Despite the recent decline, overall drinking rates remain higher than they were before the pandemic. Paul Stevens, Fox News.
30: A lot of events today in New York are canceled as a result of the nor'easter, and that includes the Global Citizen Festival in Central Park. Organizers made the call in less than 24 hours before showtime because of the dangerous weather. It's the first time it's been canceled. I'm Daria Altinger.
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10: Scattered showers remain in the forecast this afternoon. Cloudy, high temperature at 66 with a south wind of 10 to 20 miles per hour. Mostly cloudy this evening and tonight, 62 the overnight low. We'll try to bring in some sunshine tomorrow, high temperature at 71 with a light east wind of 5 to 15. From the Kettleland Live Doppler HD Storm Center, I'm Scott Muntz.
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0: Listen as Clay Travis and Buck Sexton recap another week of exposing hypocrisy and fight to protect our freedom. This is Clay Travis and Buck Sexton. Sound off.
1: Welcome, everybody. Second hour of Clay and Buck kicks off right now. I am Buck. He is Clay, renowned cable knit sweater hater. It's okay. It's okay. You know, we're going to push the analysis and we're going to push the fashion here on the Clay and Buck show. It's okay, everybody. We're going to dive into your calls actually here in a second. And, I just want to say we'll also get into, the Kamala appearance on the campaign trail and some of the analysis. Clay actually was the first person who gave me the heads up about this. Some senior advisors to Kamala from the past are saying they don't think she will run. I bring it up just because I'm not crazy, because I said 2 years ago, I'm not crazy. I don't think my bet's looking good, but I'm not insane, because there are people in the Democrat establishment who are like, she realizes. Anyway, we'll get into some of that. But first, I said we would do calls, Clay. I think we should, because a lot of people wanted to weigh in on that last hour. And with that in mind, here we go. Gina, a fellow Miamian. What's going on, Gina?
2: Hey, so I was in New York at the time of that weirdo serial. Well, some people believe it could have possibly been a serial killer as opposed to just a cannibal. The girl whose body was found, her boyfriend was the lead singer for Reagan Youth, the original lead singer. He ended up committing suicide because he couldn't wrap his head around. Also, my lead guitarist in a band that I had up at that time, she disappeared in Thompson Square Park. We had picked her out of the band. She had been out of the band for about a year because she had become a junkie. Brilliant girl from Miami originally, and her family went up to New York to see if they could find her, claim her body as a Jane Doe. Had she died in the park from an overdose, because that was the last place she had seen, but she was they could never identify her as a Jane Doe up in New York. So she completely has gone missing. Elizabeth Brockland. It's been, you know, however many years now. And so we don't think that the word on the street was that he was preying on the girls in the punk scene. Some of them had, you know, were homeless or having fallen hard times, and he would, you know, allow them to come over to his place. And yeah, like I said, she disappeared. And as for Sunny Hostin, you made me hate her even more. She makes my skin crawl. And as far as Lindsey Clancy, that's demonic. She's a murderer. She needs to go to jail for a very long time. I have suffered from postpartum depression. I had the little voice say, hey, you can get rid of your kid. Nobody will know. And then there's the other voice that says, you know, that's complete insanity. You don't do that. That's evil. And you always, you know, if you give in to evil, you're evil. And she deserves to be in for murder. And that's my opinion. And thank you very much for the call.
3: You guys do.
4: I appreciate that. I think this is important. Just because you have a bad thought, if you don't do it, doesn't mean that you should validate someone else's bad thought that they actually did. And this is an example, I think, of women's empathy being taken advantage of. If you think of doing something bad, as Gina just laid out, and you make the decision not to do that bad thing, you are not the same as someone who does the bad thing. At least so far, having bad thoughts, by and large, not criminal. Actions are required. You're defending the actions of someone that you, yourself, were able to avoid doing, even though you might have been not in a good place mentally. I think that's really important, because I think a lot of women are saying, oh, I might have done, but you didn't. You didn't do it, and therefore your empathy going to someone who did do it is, to me, your empathy being taken advantage of.
1: Cindy in Champaign, Illinois, not to be confused with the sparkling white wine.
4: She just
1: dropped. She's gone?
4: Sherry in Texas. We had a champagne. Now we got a sherry. Sherry in Texas, what's going on?
5: Hey, so I was listening to y'all discuss the Clancy case. And, you know, the picture is so bright that it's blinding of a double standard. If there were a man, this would have played out completely different.
1: Yes.
5: She murdered her three babies. This was premeditated. Then she had the mental capacity to know that the time it would take her husband to leave and come home and how long it would take to kill those three babies. Then she jumped out of a window. So define postpartum, premeditated, and try to justify her actions.
4: Well, yeah, Sherry, let me put it to you this way. Man is accused of rape. He says, I have extremely high testosterone levels, and because of my hormones, I'm unable to control myself. No jury in America. And by the way, you could take his blood. His testosterone levels could
1: be off. Yeah, you could see physiologically if that were true.
4: You could, he can introduce as evidence the fact that his testosterone is, you know, way higher than the average man. And he says, as a result, my sex drive was impossible for me to turn down. And so I committed a rape. Would anyone say, well, that man's hormones, he couldn't really control himself. He didn't have the mental ability to stop himself from committing a crime. I think most of you out there would say that is crazy. But that is basically what is being argued, that women's hormones are so uncontrollable that she could not prevent herself from killing three children.
1: I would say it's, in a sense, Claire, there's something even more, there's a level even beyond my testosterone level is so high that I couldn't control it because, you know, if someone is taking, are they taking exogenous testosterone? Maybe it's on you. Let me give you something that's, playing these theories out as well. If a man were to say that, he is over medicated by his doctors for, I don't know, being a manic depressive or being bipolar. I'm over medicated for bipolar disorder. So I had a psychotic episode based on my medication. So I had to rape this woman that I went on a date with. Not a single person in America, I think, not one, would come to his defense publicly outside of his trial and say, it's not his fault. It's Big Pharma's fault.
4: By the way,
1: the Big Pharma thing, by the way, there are a lot of very dumb, bad arguments, but she was on a lot of drugs because she was trying different things because those drugs help a lot of people. The drugs don't make you kill three people. If they did, we'd have a lot more triple murders in the country because millions and millions of people take these drugs.
4: Buck, following your analogy, imagine if a guy was on drugs, said that they helped create a situation where he didn't have the capacity to keep himself from raping a woman, and then men showed up to cheer him as he arrived at the courthouse. How would the media cover the men who showed up? Imagine if they wore blue, Lindsey Clancy supporters all wore pink, and they showed up and they cheered as he pulled in and said, you know, his mental health is a real thing. He doesn't deserve responsibility for rape. What would they call this, Buck? Toxic masculinity. And this would be an evidence of the patriarchy. This would be evidence of misogyny. It would all be used against men as evidence of how toxic our society was. Women are trying to argue, well, our empathy is a good thing. And this is actually representative of this. I just think sometimes a subtle alteration in a fact pattern, just say, okay, a man did this instead of a woman. It really will blow your mind as to just basic analysis of a case. It doesn't require a great deal of change.
1: Debbie in Houston. What's going on, Debbie?
3: Hey, guys. Great show.
1: So, Debbie, I assume you're okay with the fact that Clay and I said that your city is the superior city to Dallas.
3: Absolutely. I mean, and if we're talking cowboys, then absolutely. So, you know,
1: just making sure.
3: But, so look, I'm an empath to the 10th degree. I'm a mother of five. Thank God they're all grown. I've had my fair share of postpartum depression, but you know, this world is just going to, well, I can't say it, but that's where it's going. And I just, you know, man, I just don't get it. Yeah, she's like, fine. She had postpartum depression. Maybe she had a psychotic episode. Fine, I get it. But you know what? She killed three kids. I'm sorry. That's just what it is.
1: Debbie, we're with you on that.

0: has been, Buck. She was able to kill the kids for 16 minutes. She strangled them, but she's unable to kill herself.
1: Yeah, she was really good at killing the children and not herself. That's another point that people have made for sure. Ed in Purdy, Texas. Ed, what's going on?
2: Gentlemen, listen, you know, Houston might be better than Dallas, but I live outside of San Antonio and it's better than both of them. But nonetheless.
1: Oh, I like the fight. I like it. Thank you. Thank you, Ed. Go ahead.
2: Nonetheless, y'all were talking about if men had done something out of, increased anger, the husband comes home and kills her or whatever the case may be.
1: Yeah.
2: 40 years ago, that wasn't necessarily the case. I remember a case when I was a younger man out down in Baton Rouge where the guy killed his son's rapist right there in the airport. And I don't think he was convicted.
1: Sometimes you run into jury nullification on things like this and or a prosecutor may decide. I mean, Clay, I think there was actually a case in Texas not long ago where a parent found their, young child being sexually abused by either a neighbor or something, and he just shot the guy and killed him. I don't even think they brought charges. And by the way, I agree with that.
0: This is basically a time to kill, right? The John Grisham novel that turned into the Matthew McConaughey.
1: Well, I think he did that. That guy found them later. It wasn't in the act of or in the moment of.
0: Correct.
1: So
0: but it's basically just that the jury. I mean, I think there are a lot of juries, particularly in the South, that if you see an evil perpetrated, that there's a willingness to accept an action being taken to right that evil. I don't think it's coincidental. Let me put it to you this way. I don't think it's coincidental that the Lindsey Clancy case happened in Massachusetts.
1: Oh, yeah.
0: This is the deep, dark blue area of the country. I think if you had the exact same facts and this were Birmingham, Alabama, or Nashville, Tennessee, or Atlanta, Georgia, and those are big cities, obviously. I'm trying to put it in a big city. Rural area would be even less likely. I think the odds of there being a jury voting 11-1 in favor of her acquittal would be low. Let me also point this buck out. If she's found not guilty, again, they may have to make a decision about what to do with her for purposes of these charges, whether they're going to bring it back. She could be free in 40 days.
1: Yeah.
0: 40 days. She's just right back out on the streets with no criminal record. Correct.
1: She could go out and, as far as I understand it, I mean, she could just go out and act like, she was, if she's found to be mentally competent now I think there's restrictions. She's involuntarily committed, so she couldn't buy firearms. I mean, there are some things that just the commitment would mean, but I think she could still vote. Could she still vote? I don't know about that.
0: Actually. I think so, because she would have never been convicted of a crime. I mean, I think she would be.
1: Yeah, I mean, if you're committed to a psychiatric facility, you don't lose your right to vote, do you? I don't think so. I mean, sorry, this is getting deeper than my level of knowledge on how the law affects psychiatric facilities.
0: I will just say, if they don't bring charges against her, she could be out on the streets in 40 days.
1: Well, that's for sure true. I mean, that's the, that's the other part of this. There's a reason why people have been so, hit by this story, in different ways. And this is really been so emotional. And, that's why we continue to follow up and talk about it here. And it's also a reminder that the women on The View are borderline insane. So there is that.
3: 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Clay and Buck have your back.
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0: Welcome back in, Clay and Buck. Cheryl in Central Texas, she says she watched the whole Clancy trial. Lindsey didn't do it, and conservatives aren't going to show up and vote because they're angry about this. What you got for us?
1: Hi, Cheryl. Clay.
0: Hi, Cheryl.
1: Can you hear me?
0: We got you.
1: Okay, I said conservative women will not show up. Now, I watched the entire trial, and there's many reasons why I think she didn't do it, but the main one that stands out to me is I actually took the drug Seroquel. It is a
0: okay,
1: very
0: I'm going to pause you on the drug. Who killed the kids if Lindsey Clancy didn't?
1: I have no idea. I'm not going to. I'm not going to accuse somebody on the air without knowing for sure.
0: I appreciate that, but let me ask you this:
1: paid somebody.
0: Why would Lindsey Clancy's highly paid criminal defense attorney admit that she killed the kids? Wouldn't that be malpractice by him?
1: Well, I just think everything was pointing towards her, but he knows she didn't do it. If you listen to what he said after the trial, there was a mistrial declared. He said she did not do this.
0: Okay. Oh, thank you for the call, Cheryl. I have to cut Cheryl off, but unfortunately, there are a lot of people like Cheryl out there. You are wrong. Okay. The criminal defense attorney's number one job, I've been a criminal defense attorney. There are criminal defense attorneys listening to us right now, many of them, is to defend your client to the best of your ability. If your client has a defense that he or she did not commit the murder that they are charged with, it would be malpractice for you not to put forward the best defense. You would lose your law license. You would be responsible for significant consequences. Buck, the prosecutors would also be in danger of losing their law licenses. There is no world in which Lindsey Clancy did not kill these kids. It did not occur. No one else murdered
2: them. The only people who think that are people online who have nothing to do with the actual trial or the evidence or the law. That's it. No one else thinks it.
0: I mean, it's scary how prevalent this is. The girl we played yesterday in Tampa started off the whole discussion about who's worse for women, Sydney Sweeney for the sports gambling ad or Lindsey Clancy, by saying her husband killed them. A lot of you are being polluted. I think a lot of it's coming out of social media with lies, things that are just flagrantly untrue.
3: 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Clay and Buck owning the airwaves.
2: According to the FBI, a break-in occurs every 26 seconds on average nationwide. 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
8: Fox News. I'm Carmen Roberts. A nor'easter is threatening millions along the East Coast with nearly hurricane-strength winds in some places, rain and coastal flooding. Fox Weather's Brandi Campbell is in Hull, Massachusetts.
9: The impacts that we're seeing are impressive when you consider we are just under 300 miles away from the center of the storm. It is slowly creeping north and eventually will cross onto land along the New Jersey coast sometime tomorrow.
8: The storm is already causing flooding, power outages, and flight delays. In Tennessee, the SEC football crowd at Neyland Stadium went wild with cheers as Air Force One flew over the stadium. President Trump arrived at the game before the kickoff of the first Tennessee-Texas meeting since 1969. 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
8: Scattered showers remain in the forecast this afternoon. Cloudy, high temperature at 66 with a south wind of 10 to 20 miles per hour. Mostly cloudy this evening and tonight, 62 the overnight low. We'll try to bring in some sunshine tomorrow, high temperature at 71 with a light east wind of 5 to 15. From the Kettleland Live Doppler HD Storm Center, I'm Scott Muntz.
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11: Oh, she's back, everybody. She's back. This is Clay and Buck, and we're talking to you about Kamala Harris. She made an appearance out on the campaign trail. We've got some things to talk about. First, let's deal a little bit of what she was discussing here. For example, the attack on DEI. This is cut one. Play it.
12: The attack on DEI is an attack on maternal care. An attack on DEI to recognize diversity, equity, and inclusion is an attack by definition on maternal care, including the need to protect black women in connection with their pregnancy, childbirth, and postpartum care. These are the facts.
11: Clay, she also went on to say, now this is in Detroit, okay?
13: Let me say this, Buck, before we play that next cut. I have not heard Kamala Harris talk in some time. It is painful to hear Kamala Harris talk.
11: We're gonna get to this. We're gonna get
13: and,
11: to this.
13: But let me say this too. This is the exact campaign she's running, Buck. Black women are being discriminated against. There's too much white men power. This is gonna be one of the nastiest campaigns we have ever seen. Because if she gets black women to vote for her and buy into this victim,
11: she's the nominee,
13: culture,
11: Clay, but then she gets crushed by white working class voters in the Rust Belt and the swing states. That's what
13: I agree completely with that. I hope she's the nominee because I think it doesn't work nationally. But I'm telling you, in the primary, black women are victims. We are being discriminated against. They're killing our babies. They're hanging us from trees.
11: All right. I have to correct you on something for the record, Clay. There's something that, you know, you're getting a little ahead of your skis on here. She didn't say black women during this event. She said birthing people. Okay. No, I'm serious.
13: Did she really say birthing people?
11: She said birthing people. Former Vice President Kamala Harris faced political debate after a Damn it, I'm wrong. She didn't say it. One of the panelists said it. But she was at an event. So she said black women. Clay's right. I correct the record. But one of the fellow panelists, I just misread the quote, said birth, but they're talking about birthing people. She's sitting there telling you about DEI, and she's also at a panel of people for maternal care, women, and they're talking about birthing people. They still do this thing that trans women have babies. Trans women have male genitalia. They do not make babies, or rather, they don't have babies from the uterus. They make babies. They can make babies. So, Clay, this is crazy. So now we have to get into your, by the way, I don't think anyone disagrees with your point. And I'm sorry, I thought I was going to be able to correct you than the birthing people. I totally whiffed on that one. Somebody else said it, not Kamala. I was hoping, because remember, Kamala was the one who said...
13: Kamala's not going to say birthing people, not because she doesn't think the language is appropriate, but because she cares about black women. That's her whole campaign. So she's not saying birthing people is too inclusive to be a Democrat nominee. She is going to lean in to identity politics, frankly, like we have never seen in the Democrat Party, provided she runs.
11: I also think she, and you know, now that I'm seeing, of course, who did say it, the birthing people comment, she got hit so hard for the, I never even get it fully right. There should be taxpayer funded abortion for illegal alien incarcerated.
13: It's worse. Taxpayer funded trans surgeries for illegal immigrants.
11: Surgeries. Okay. The surgeries, not abortions.
13: We should pay for sex change operations for illegal immigrants per
11: in
13: Kamala
11: prison.
13: Harris.
11: Yes. In prison.
13: Yes.
11: Right. So she went, she did like the whole cycle. She got it all in there. You know, she got everybody in there. But then she gets to, and this is where Clay and I are going to have a little fun here. Kamala Harris on running for president in 2028. This is cut two. Here's what she says.
14: I have not decided if I'm going to run again, but I'm going to, but let me just say this. I do sincerely believe 28 won't matter if we don't get through 26.
11: I mean, that's like a very weak, that's a very Kamala thing. Like that's supposed to be a big.
13: Yeah. If the world ends, then what happens after doesn't matter.
11: Yeah. It's just such a, such a Kamala-ism. So now, Clay, let's talk about this piece, because I have some thoughts, and unfortunately my thoughts kind of support that you might still be right on this, which stinks for me, because I would love to say, haha, this is the article. So something came out in Axios, and you're the one who brought it to my attention, and I've since read it. This is a quote, many of those who know Kamala Harris best think she ultimately won't run for the White House in 2028. Like Chief Kamalogist Buck Sexton over here. Why it matters? The former vice president decides to do is one of the biggest factors in the next presidential election. Early polls suggest she is the front runner, to Clay's point, and would be the Democrat nominee. But if she opted out, it would totally scramble the primary. Clay, a couple of points in the why she wouldn't run column, and let's deal with these, right? One, the David Plouffe said this, her strongest day will be her first day in the campaign. Absolutely true. Go ahead.
13: Plouffe also said that about Joe Biden before he decided to run in 2020, said you shouldn't do it. You can go do the research on it. Now, he's an Obama guy, but he probably knew that Biden didn't have the capability to be president. To be fair, he didn't see COVID happening, but he said Biden's best day as a presidential candidate will be his first day. So he's using
11: first of
13: the
11: all,
13: exact same argument.
11: He recycles that line after that?
13: Yes, Plouffe. Yes.
11: So here's what I think this is. I think Plouffe does. I'll just skip to the chase here. Plouffe says he was Harris's 2024 senior advisor, one of them, and he says she would face headwinds in a national campaign. A lot of the donor. This is the other real point I was going to make, or the point that's made here. Donor money is not excited about her. That's a real thing. Like the big money in New York and California, in particular, is not excited about writing big checks for Kamala Harris. So that's true. And then the last thing, Clay, here is she isn't an egomaniac. This is a quote. Multiple people who work for her say Harris lacks the sociopathic belief that she and only she should be president. Here's the only, and I've always thought this, the only way she isn't president is if she's promised that she gets to be a kingmaker. She gets to be in the role of James Clyburn, if you will.
15: directing black primary voters toward the preferred, you know, she gets to sort of anoint who wins the primary in a sense in that way. And she gets the cushiest. I mean, like Reid Hoffman would have to put her on the board of LinkedIn and, you know, and she makes $500,000 a year for doing nothing. And then she can be the chancellor of a UC school, making $1 million a year to go to cocktail party. She just bought an $8 million Malibu mansion. Give me your feel on all this. I know you still think she's going to run, but what did you think of these pieces in this article about maybe she does, maybe she doesn't?
13: I thought it was interesting. And to me, what stood out was it felt like this was an attempt to try to dissuade her from running. But I'm always skeptical when people's names aren't actually used. I give Pluff credit here because he said, hey, she shouldn't run. And he put his own name behind it. Remember, he was one of the people that was brought in when Kamala's campaign was floundering early, that helped to provide some sort of structure to it. I just think the fact that South Carolina is the first primary, she's going to win South Carolina. That means she's going to be one of the two or three finalists no matter what.
15: You and I have no disagreement on this. And yeah. You've certainly made this case strongly. And I think Gerdusky's heard it, for example, yep. Told me, he's like, Clay's right about South Carolina and Virginia, by the way, too.
13: Yeah.
15: She'll win Virginia as well. Then it gets into some states that would be competitive, like New Hampshire and Nevada. Afterwards, Nevada comes, I think, first. But Clay, the decision to even get in is what we are talking about.
13: Yeah.
15: But, and do you see a world in which that is David, what I see here is David Plouffe personally doesn't want her to run.
13: Yes.
15: And is trying to throw a brushback pitch.
13: I think that's accurate. My second part on that would be, who is David Plouffe advising? He's going to get paid millions of dollars by someone else to try to beat Kamala Harris is the read that I would get there. I don't care about donor money. When you're as well known as Kamala is, we have seen so many people, the Democrat Party have said, we hate this guy. We condemn him. And then they go out and they raise money like crazy as soon as they actually have the nomination locked up. So I don't buy the donors will all get in line. Kamala will have, if she's the nominee, $1 billion that she raises for them to be able to nominate her. They'll convince themselves that J.D. Vance or Marco Rubio or whomever the Republican nominee is, get ready for this, is actually worse than Trump. That's what they're going to say. Oh, if you really look at his history, he's worse than Trump because Trump wasn't a professional politician. This guy is a true believer. He's evil. Trump was transactional. I can already tell you everything that they're going to say. And I just think when it all circles back around, Kamala Harris has nothing else in her life. And ultimately, if she had a husband that she loved and had 8 kids and, you know, 15 grandkids.
15: Maybe she loves her husband. Come on.
13: I don't think so. I don't think they really like each other.
15: Wow.
13: I don't think you could like Doug. I think Doug is a kind of a utterly detestable human based on what I've seen of Doug. I think that ultimately they will end up in a situation where she has nothing else. Again, if she had a ton of kids and a ton of grandkids and she had an otherwise healthy life, I think she might say, hey, you know what? I had my shot. I came close, 240,000 votes away. I'm probably going to lose again. And there's a big difference, Buck, between losing once. You lose twice. You are a punchline for all of history. It's not very often people get 2 nominations and lose.
15: So I think you keep saying she has nothing else, and I understand what you're saying with that, but you have to remember from the Kamala perspective. First of all, I mean, it's maybe, you know, I don't know, and I try to be very sensitive about this stuff. Maybe she, you know, kids were a challenge for her to have or whatever, but she didn't have her own kids. Maybe she didn't want to. So that doesn't really factor.
13: Which, by the way, I think also hurts her with a lot of women because I think it's hard to be a woman running for office and not have any kids.
15: Again,
13: I think that does harm her.
15: Fully respectful of the fact maybe she had trouble, you know, having kids. That's also possible. But, I would just say she bought an $8 million, her and Dougie.
13: Yep.
15: Who you're not giving much love to today.
13: Her
15: and Doug, they just bought an $8 million house in Malibu. I think Kamala likes money. I think she likes living the good life. I think that she would be very happy to be a voice. I think she'd rather be Michelle Obama than Joe Biden. Do you see what I'm saying? I think there's at least a chance that she'd rather be a big name, fundraisers, does whatever she wants, gets to hang out with, you know, DiCaprio and Branson and, you know, whoever, and not be in the fight instead of the Biden routine is like, I'm just going to keep running and running and running and running.
13: Yeah.
15: I don't know about whether she really, and that's what that point was, that the Plouffe, or not Plouffe, it was another aide, that she doesn't have that I have to be president thing.
13: Which, by the way, would be a positive thing to say about her because it suggests some form of normalcy. Here's the problem. Everything Kamala does seems abnormal, which actually suggests the opposite to me, that she's so concerned with being president that she's obsessing about every little detail, which is why she doesn't ever seem authentic, because she's trying to address every criticism that she sees out in public. Does that make sense?
15: Yeah.
13: If somebody told you, think about this, like in your own lives, everybody out there, if somebody told you that you used your hands too much when you spoke, and I'm using my hands, I use my hands a lot when I speak, and you really cared, and they said that's costing you 3 points in the polls, and you really started thinking about not using your hands, or smiling more, or not smiling enough, or using different tones, if you really start thinking about all these things that the experts in politics tell you, you end up so uncomfortable in your own skin that you actually look like Kamala Harris, because what you're trying to do is make everybody happy. And when you try to make everybody happy, you can't make anybody happy because you're just fake. And I think that's
15: Kamala's
13: biggest
15: issue. What
13: about where
15: she tells the kids to look at the moon? The moon is a big circle in the sky. There's like holes in it, but they're amazing. You remember that, guys?
13: Yeah. Oh, yeah. I remember that video.
15: We might have to find that audio for you just so you can remember that Clay's preferred Democrat candidate has quite a long history of some of the most cringe-inducing political moments that any of us can remember. But then again, so did Biden, and somehow Biden became president. So I know anything is possible.
10: 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Clay and Buck have your back.
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13: And Buck, let's run through a bunch of these calls because we got a couple of awesome guests, Peachy Keenan and Katie Zachariah, when we come back. Will in Durham, North Carolina, fire away.
22: Yeah, there's a lot of confusion and things that don't make sense about the Clancy case. But what would have happened if she had killed someone else's children? And
13: she probably,
22: shouldn't we
13: yeah,
22: have higher standards for a parent?
13: Yeah, thank you. Buck, I think you probably would co-sign on this. I think she would go to prison for the rest of her life if she had killed someone else's kid.
15: I think she might have. I mean, well, they can't get the death penalty in Massachusetts, but that would be a death penalty case in a lot of places.
13: Our friend Light 'em Up Linda in Orlando. Light 'em up. What you got?
23: Hey, guys. So I'm going to go back on the Sydney Sweeney story again. Like how they're all freaking out about what a sex symbol she is. But what the liberals are not understanding is if they actually look at her movies, she played Christy Martin in the movie called Christy. And she also played Reality, the one that worked for the NSA that was helping the Democrats for the Russia collusion and stuff.
13: Yeah,
23: and
13: Reality winner.
23: Like those, I mean,
13: it's a great point. Those
23: like
13: are not sexy roles, right?
23: No, none. And if you've seen the movie Christy, she played a lesbian.
13: Not a hot one either.
15: And
13: a
15: boxer, a lesbian boxer.
13: Yeah, so, Christy Martin. Thank you for the call, Linda. Holly in New Orleans.
24: Guys, how are you doing?
13: Great.
24: Long time listener, first time caller. Listen, I have a question with your regards to whether you regard PTSD as a viable defense for patricide, and yet you disregard post-traumatic.
13: No,
24: what we said as a viable.
13: Thank you for the call, Holly. What we said was consistently PTSD defenses for men don't work for juries. They can't use them. It's the opposite of what you're saying. Women are able to cite their hormonal issues, their mental imbalances. Men, historically, in cases, are not. Pete in Nashville, really quick.
24: According to my research, men are
25: rolled out of that courtroom free. Unbelievable. She probably will get off scot-free in 40 days. But then you had a lady here.
13: Yeah, Pete, tell that story. Give us a talk back because I want people to hear that. Final hour next.
26: Common sense never sounded so good. Clay and Buck owning the airwaves.
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3: Nor'easter lashes the East Coast. I'm Carmen Roberts, Fox News. Millions are hunkering down and preparing for the worst coastal flooding since Superstorm Sandy. And the storm's causing major travel delays and knocking out power already and generally causing havoc in the Northeast. Fox's CB Cotton has more from New York's LaGuardia Airport.
4: Cancellations and delays are steadily increasing. There are more than 1,000 delays and more than 400 cancellations across the entire nation. This morning, New York Governor Kathy Hochul said she's expecting air travel impacts to get worse. Major coastal flooding is already stretching from New Jersey to North Carolina. State leaders across the Northeast region are on high alert, but the most significant impacts are expected in New England. Boston and coastal Massachusetts are facing pounding rain, street flooding, and wind gusts that could reach up to 60 miles an hour. Travelers at Boston Logan International Airport are seeing the most flight cancellations.
3: In addition to coastal flooding and beach erosion, the region has seen more than 75,000 power outages so far. Congressman Jeff Van Drew of New Jersey joined Fox News Live and explained what his state has done to prepare for the storm.
5: I have contacted emergency management. We've contacted the mayors of all our communities. We've contacted the Army Corps, the White House, and FEMA. So we're ready. We're prepared.
3: And the nor'easter is expected to gradually pull away and stop impacting the East Coast by Tuesday morning. The air war over Ukraine's ramping up today. A wave of Russian missile and drone strikes killed 4 people while Ukrainian drones hit back, targeting an oil refinery inside Russia, killing 3. President Zelensky is calling on global allies for stronger support, warning Moscow's escalating the conflict every single day. 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
3: President Trump's rejecting Iran's proposed seven-day plan to reopen the Strait of Hormuz and restart nuclear talks. The president told reporters outside the White House today,
10: "We're winning tremendously. We have total control of the Hormuz Strait. Massive amounts of oil are coming out of the Hormuz Strait. Last night we had 29 ships come out. They want to make a deal, and I think that's fine. I like making a deal, too."
3: And he says the regime wants to reopen the waterway because, in his words, they have no money coming in. Meantime, he also addressed the subject of AI and concerns coming from some Democrats about its rapid progress.
10: "When they want to put on brakes, it's just like everybody's going to be dead. You're all supposed to be dead now because of global warming. It's like Russia, Russia, Russia hoax. All of these different hoaxes. Well, what they want to do is they want to stop our progress because we're leading China by a lot, and we're going to keep it that way."
3: And this comes on the heels of President Trump's three-day state visit with Chinese leader Xi Jinping. A tight race in Virginia as incumbent GOP Congressman Rob Whitman faces off against Democratic challenger Shannon Taylor in the midterms. Whitman tells Fox News Live why voters should choose him.
11: "We've asked people to let us continue that record of proven leadership and delivering, not just for the nation, but for the Commonwealth of Virginia. So we think we have a strong case to make. We think that leadership matters. We think that experience matters, especially when it comes to getting things done. And we've got a great record."
3: Taylor is the attorney for Henrico County and won a multiple candidate primary to face Whitman. She's touted her work for putting violent criminals behind bars. And the nor'easter growing off the East Coast prompts concert promoters to cancel the Ed Sheeran shows in Foxborough, Massachusetts. Promoters say safety is the priority as that storm threatens New England with heavy rain and winds up to 65 miles an hour. I'm Carmen Roberts. This is Fox News.
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31: Scattered showers remain in the forecast this afternoon. Cloudy, high temperature at 66 with a south wind of 10 to 20 miles per hour. Mostly cloudy this evening and tonight, 62 the overnight low. We'll try to bring in some sunshine tomorrow. High temperature at 71 with a light east wind of 5 to 15. From the Kelloland Live Doppler HD Storm Center, I'm Scott Muntz.
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0: Listen as Clay Travis and Buck Sexton recap another week of exposing hypocrisy and fight to protect our freedom. This is Clay Travis and Buck Sexton. Sound off.
1: Welcome back in. Hour number three. Sources have just informed me during the commercial break, Buck, as I was just telling you, we're about to be joined by Peachy Keenan. And then Katie Zachariah as well. We're going to get into a lot of different stories with both of these women. But a little bit of breaking news for you. President Trump is going to be attending the Texas-Tennessee game in Knoxville, Tennessee this weekend, a battle of the UTs, the University of Texas against the University of Tennessee. Noon Eastern kick in Knoxville's Neyland Stadium. That is going to be quite the scene this weekend, Buck. I will also be in attendance at this game.
2: Are you going to need a day off when Texas beats Tennessee afterwards to just cope? Is that are you going to be okay?
1: That's tough. Hurtful, even. I actually think Tennessee is going to upset Texas. Texas is the number one team in the country right now. About a 5.5-point favorite at Hard Rock Bet. By the way, I should have mentioned this. You can go to hardrock.bet/clay. And you can bet on Texas-Tennessee, where the president will be attending. If you do, $5, you get $100. You can play it exclusively in the state of Florida, where Buck is. You can play it in Tennessee. You can play it in a bunch of other different states. And even if you have already signed up, $100 in your account when you play $5, all you have to do is go to hardrock.bet/clay. We are joined now by Peachy Keenan. And oh my goodness, we're just going to throw you right into the fire here. We've been having a big discussion. The ladies on The View, Sarah Haynes in particular, she was upset that Patrick Clancy, the husband of Lindsey Clancy, made the decision, to divorce his wife after Lindsey murdered their three kids. Why are so many women's brains broken? And are you as blown away by some of the Lindsey Clancy discussion that continues as both Buck and I are?
3: I'm actually not surprised by it. I mean, this has been growing in the feminist movement among women, mostly liberal women. I call them female liberation theologists. They have this sort of like a cult of trying to liberate each other and their friends from the anchors and chains of marriage and their annoying kids. And so the Lindsey Clancy story just kind of catalyzed that movement. I think it is really ironic, though, that the ladies on their view are horrified that a man wouldn't live up to his marital vows and his commitment to his wife when they have an entire cottage industry based around selling divorce to women. Divorce for any reason, mostly because you just want like to have sex with other men. And this is like, there are bestsellers about this, and they have no qualms about telling each other to dump their nice but boring husbands just to feel better about themselves.
2: So when the women of The View take this position that it's strange that her husband divorced her, they're obviously setting up some kind of a bizarre double standard. I think that much of it is clear.
3: Right.
2: Where does this come from, though? I mean, we got a caller. Where does this come from that she didn't do it? Is that just, are there two branches here of crazy, Peachy? There's the like women's, liberation, feminist, crazy. But then there's also the like true crime, the person who did it never really did it. The internet sleuths are going to get to it. Or is there crossover? Like, why are women saying, in some cases, many cases I've seen, she didn't even do the killings?
3: Yeah, I think that's just like an IQ issue that some women just can't really understand or accept that women, in fact, can do horrible things. I mean, you know, it's an equal, they've equalized the playing field, girls. Like, there's women murderers. Netflix is having, has multiple movies out this month on women who have killed people. There's a Lizzie Borden story. There's the Eileen Wuornos story, starring Sarah Paulson, who was the, you know, the prostitute who became a serial killer, killed all her Johns. And these movies are celebrating these women as murderers. So I think it's funny that they can't in their brains put together that, yes, sometimes women, you know, do awful things. And they, but then the other branch is, okay, well, she did it, but she's just as innocent as I am because she didn't mean to do it. She was not in the right frame of mind. They'll make any excuse. The tap dancing just kind of gets more extreme depending on which branch you go down.
1: We're talking to Peachy Keenan. Okay, so you hit me with something there that is also a point of discussion, that there's a lot of women who encourage other women to get divorced, which is the exact opposite, obviously, of what The View is talking about. And what Patrick Clancy actually did in initiating a divorce is actually somewhat rare. I'm curious what you would say about this. The data seems to reflect that about 80% of divorces are initiated by women. When I hear and see something that, in theory, if you're being honest, marriages seem like 50% of the time it should be the men's reason that wants the divorce, 50% of the time it should be the women's reason. When I see women are 80% of divorces, it makes me think that the incentive structure for women to get divorced is more significantly in their favor than the incentive structure for men to get divorced. Am I missing something there? Is there a logic to that argument? And does this tie in with what you're saying, that there's a cadre of women out there that encourage other women to get divorced, maybe in a way that men don't?
3: Yeah, I think for men who are, you know, divorce can be deeply shameful. They feel like they've failed. They let their children down for whatever reason. Let's say nothing was their fault. The wife just decided she'd had enough or whatever. It can be so devastating. They end up living in their car because they have to support her and the children. But for women, it is the opposite. They get to join the sisterhood of women who have become enlightened to, you know, the horrors of marriage. They're basically treated like they escaped from prison, or they got out of like a POW camp, and they're welcomed with open arms to the liberated, feminists who have now they can go on girls' trips, and they don't have to worry about picking up his socks and all of the horrible, nightmarish things they were forced to do for their awful husbands. So it's a completely, totally different societal shift. We kind of celebrate women who got divorced. Now, look, I'm not talking about the reasons where you need to like not be married to someone. There's situations where there is abuse. And I mean, the Clancys, Patrick Clancy, I think he had a good reason. Like, there's a lot of bad reasons to leave someone. I think he might have had a good reason. Not only was she in a mental hospital and obviously undergoing something. I mean, I think she was responsible. I think she should go to prison. But she was not really capable of being in a relationship, number one. And number two, she did strangle their three kids. So I think he has completely has reasonable cause to divorce her.
2: So Peachy, I want to take us into a slightly different direction here for what is turning out to be, I think, for a lot of people, one of their favorite stories of the year. Massachusetts lesbian bar nearly bullied out of town after lifting their N95 mask mandate for 1 week. This is a real story from the Boston Globe, I would note, about a bar where it was a lesbian bar where everyone had to be masked up. Now, like in the year of our Lord 2026, masked up, there was a fight because they were losing so much money at this bar, no shock, that it was going to have to close. So they said, Saturday night, we're going to relax our N95 mask mandate. You don't even have to drive up in a Subaru. And people freaked out because they said it was ableism, and people with immunocompromised systems would be not free to join the lesbian bar to drink.
3: So good. Okay, I just saw a photo of the three lesbians. I'm not sure exactly if that's what I would call them. I saw their faces, and actually, now that I've seen them, there is a reason why they wanted everyone to wear masks. I'm surprised they weren't like full face, like bags, burkas. These are not, I mean, I don't know what happened to lesbians. We used to have like cute lesbians, okay? They were like, you could tell they were girls, at least. These lesbians have some major issues going on. They have mustaches. I'm sorry, if you're a lesbian with like a full natural mustache, you're like not what I would consider a lesbian.
1: These are not the lesbians, Peachy, that are popular on the internet. I think that's probably fair to say.
3: Yeah. I'm like, if I walked in this bar and I saw a lot of women and I was a lesbian, I saw the women who looked like this, I would leave also. I'm not going to stick around. I want to go like Clay, I might have
2: stumbled on some Cinemax in the 90s and been introduced to lesbians at one point. And these lesbians very different from those. And I'll give you both. I'll give you both this one. Critics of the relaxing of the mask policy at the Massachusetts lesbian bar likened it to a mass

0: all these stories, and I know they're not necessarily representative, but The View has millions of viewers, right? It's not as if we're just picking some random YouTube clip and saying that this is representative. How do people's brains get healed from the insanity? Is there anything that could occur that these left-wing women, really, I think there's a lot of men like me that are just like, how did we get here? How do we get out of this?
1: Yeah, I mean, if Lindsay Clancy had looked more like Sydney Sweeney, women would have wanted her to get the electric chair. Okay, so period. And that is just, that's just what, how women are in our heart of hearts. We're petty like that. We're vain, jealous, like all those sorority sister things, mean girl stereotypes. Okay, I'm here to say, like, left and right, they still exist. They're sort of true. They can really explain a lot of this. So we can't, like, that's just like our fundamental nature. Women's competing with other women is just like how women in, you know, caveman days would get the right mate or whatever. You would try to get the stronger hunter so your children wouldn't starve or whatever. That's just how our primitive lizard brains kind of still are. I'm not surprised by that at all. I mean, Sydney Sweeney is a grave threat to everything that feminists have been selling to young college age women, which is that, you know, celebrating your body, even if you are morbidly obese, celebrating your confused sexuality, how many SSRIs, antidepressants, and how many mental illnesses do you have? Those are all good things. We want women to be like that, to be kind of crazy and open with how, you know, depressed they are so we can all kind of be together in this like club, you know, misery loves company. And so then you have Sydney Sweeney and she just represents everything that they hate. She doesn't have any, you know, she doesn't come out with rainbow flags. She's not an ally. She doesn't really talk about any of these issues. Her whole thing is she's a very busy, she's a working woman. Okay. But God forbid she use her beauty and her like body for her income, even though, you know, that's what actresses and singers and models have been doing for, you know, 100 years. And they don't worship her though, because she's just a little too white and a little too blonde.
2: Just so you know, I don't think you can see Peachy, but my 17-month-old decided to run into the studio while we were having this conversation and hop up onto my lap because he can move very fast now. And so we thought we would bring some happiness to the end of the segment because we, you know,
1: talked about some. What's his name?
2: Speed. It's actually a family name. His name is Speed. So we call this the Speed Kid.
1: Oh, my gosh. Wow. He is the best. Oh, look at him. He's gorgeous. Well,
2: thank you. Peachy, thank you for being with us. Yeah. Ending on a happy note
1: there.
2: We'll talk to you again soon.
0: Thank you.
2: Say hi. Peachy's got 5 kids, by the way. Peachy's replenishing the earth. Well done.
1: That's right.
2: Fantastic.
1: Exactly.
3: Looking for normal in a crazy world? Clay and Buck have your back.
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10: Welcome back in here to Clay and Buck. Coming up, we got Katie Zachariah. She is a fantastic lawyer, political commentator, former DHS spokesman, and we'll be talking to her about the California showdown with Newsom and Kamala, among other things. Also probably getting some Lindsey Clancy talk and whatever else comes to mind. But we had told you, a little trip down memory lane, about how Kamala was talking at one point about the moon. And it was very staged and very cringe-inducing and the whole thing. And it came out also the kids in the clip were actors. They were paid actors, not just like normal kids. Wanted to remind you what that was like as Kamala's gearing up perhaps to run. Play it.
11: I just love the idea of exploring the unknown. And then there's other things that we just haven't figured out or discovered yet. To think about so much that's out there that we still have to learn. Like, I love that. I love that. And so I'm very excited about the Space Council. We're going to learn so much. You guys are going to see. You're going to literally see the craters on the moon with your own eyes.
12: Oh, my goodness.
11: With your own eyes. I'm telling you, it is going to be unbelievable.
10: With your own eyes, Clay.
13: I just, again,
12: The idea that she's really comfortable in her own skin, I think, is one of the biggest lies we've been told. She is obsessed with how everybody thinks about her, and I think that's the reason that she's primarily inauthentic. And when I heard that clip that we played of her with Abdul El-Sayed, she's mostly stayed out of the media for the last, 18 months, whatever the heck it's been, since she lost in November of 2024. We haven't actually heard that much about her. I had a visceral reaction of just, you know, like in the pit of your stomach, kind of, oh, like when you feel a little bit nauseous when I heard her talking about DEI again and about how black women are the victims who are pregnant and all these things. It's going to be so toxic when she is running for the presidency. And we're going to have to play these kind of clips every day. And unfortunately, in the short term, I think she's going to be the nominee. In the long term, I co-sign everything that you're saying. She can't win in the battleground states of the Midwest. I think she could win in North Carolina and Georgia because they have a larger minority population. But I think blue-collar white voters are not supporting her.
13: This isn't because of the Lindsey Clancy thing, although it doesn't help. I also think Democrats who know... the country is not in some big mood to elect a woman. It's just not. It's not where the mindset is right now after two losses of two female candidates.
14: Looking for normal in a world of crazy? Clay and Buck have your back.
13: Three years ago, terrorists murdered more than 1,200 innocent Israelis and took 250 hostages. Today, as we remember the souls lost on October 7th, Israel is still under threat from terrorists sworn to her destruction, and anti-Semitic hatred and violence continues to rise.
12: While these atrocities received your attention when they occurred and afterwards, there's an ongoing effort to support the vulnerable Jewish population in Israel.
13: Christians and Jews are coming together to boldly stand with Israel through the International Fellowship of Christians and Jews Flags of Fellowship movement. 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
16: 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He was the biggest authoritarian in American presidential history.
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18: Paul Stevens, a big powerful nor'easter hitting parts of New Jersey, Connecticut, and New York, including Long Island.
19: The winds have gusted out here to about 50 miles an hour. There's a gale warning through tonight into tomorrow morning. We've got coastal flood warnings up until tomorrow night. We've got four high tide cycles where water could be as much as 2.5 feet above normally dry ground. But by far, the worst is going to be in Jersey.
18: That's Fox Weather's Mike Seidel in Greenport, New York. Hurricane Nolo is expected to brush Hawaii's Big Island as a Cat 3 storm.
20: Rainfall is going to be the biggest threat from this system. Could see isolated totals as high as 25 inches on the Big Island, creating life-threatening flash flooding and mudslides.
18: National Hurricane Center Director Michael Brennan also says Nolo could also bring tropical storm force winds hitting maybe 50 miles an hour. 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
25: Scattered showers remain in the forecast this afternoon. Cloudy, high temperature at 66 with a south wind of 10 to 20 miles per hour. Mostly cloudy this evening and tonight, 62 the overnight low. We'll try to bring in some sunshine tomorrow, high temperature at 71 with a light east wind of 5 to 15. From the Kettleland Live Doppler HD Storm Center, I'm Scott Muntz.
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1: Welcome back in. Hour number three, Clay and Buck. 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We're joined now by Katie Zachariah. Katie, we've been talking about all sorts of stories today. Let's start here. Gavin Newsom said that he would not run for president in 2028 if Kamala Harris decides to run. He said it while fly fishing, as one does, with Jake Tapper in the middle of a stream. They held it for a month. It felt very calculated. What's your take as a Californian on the dynamics between Newsom and Kamala? How do you see this playing out? Because as soon as the midterms are over, what Newsom and what Kamala are going to do becomes a huge part of the narrative out here for 2028.
2: Absolutely. Watching him fly fish, if you haven't seen it, everyone should head over and watch the most contrived interview in history. This guy is clearly not a fly fisherman. He is a Sacramento, San Francisco, California native who looked very uncomfortable in that water. And he was as uncomfortable fly fishing as he was with Jake Tapper's question. And what I see, if I read between the lines here, is he not going to run? Or is he basically saying, I'll take a back seat because I might want to be VP on the ticket, or I'm going to see how it shakes out and then maybe I run for president? Now, he's over in New York running around with a climate scam while his state is the second highest electricity prices in the entire country and has shown that all of the Green New scams have not only led to devastating policies, but are unsustainable. He's having to walk back every single thing that he's done, including trying to ban gas-powered cars. So this guy, if he runs for president, is going to have to fall back on policy. And what I think the country doesn't have an appetite for is Gavin Newsom's lack of policy and the abysmal failure, and I mean abysmal failure, that he has left behind in California. The real question is does the country actually have an appetite for Kamala Harris? And you guys touched on this just a few moments ago, but can she win those swing states? And honestly, the ticket of a Gavin Newsom and Kamala Harris, I don't think either of them appeal to any of the seven swing states because neither of them are that relatable to kind of middle America.
3: What can you tell us about, Katie, what you're hearing when it comes to Kamala Harris pulling together the team, the donors, getting the money lined up, the things that you would be expecting from a Kamala in waiting candidacy? Is it all happening? I know you have some insight into that as a Californian plugged into the political scene.
2: Well, I think to touch real quickly, I think she and Gavin Newsom have a frenemies relationship to put a, you know, crown on that. And I think they would have to make it work because they both are so power hungry. Now, is she pulling the money? She's out there campaigning for El Saeed. Like, what are we doing here? You're in Michigan behind one of the most radical candidates in the Senate who now just said he wants to ban all gas powered car in the state of Michigan, right? Which banks on what? Auto production, manufacturing cars that are typically gas-powered cars, GM, Chrysler, Dodge, and Ford. So she's making these real silly moves as if she's looking to run for president. But let's go back. In 107 days, she spent $1.5 billion on her campaign and sent the DNC straight into debt. Last year, in 2025, they had to take out a $15 million loan just to recoup the costs of having Kamala lose. And as you said, look, President Trump beat Hillary Clinton in 2016. President Trump beat Kamala Harris in 2024, both decisively won all seven swing states this last election. So the Democrat Party is in complete disarray, and a lot of people have floated AOC UFC as well on a ticket, which I think is just an even more unwelcome America has a less of an appetite for AOC than they even do Kamala Harris. But what is Kamala going to fundraise off of? You know, they banked for so long on Trump derangement syndrome as driving their fundraising machine, but he's not running. So what are they going to run on? That's really the question. And how are they going to raise money and recoup all their lost costs on the failed candidacy of Kamala Harris?
1: One of the ladies on The View, Katie, by the way, you would actually be good on The View. I don't know that it would be very enjoyable for you. You've got four kids. I'm sure you're busy enough, but Sarah Haynes said that she was upset Patrick Clancy had decided to divorce Lindsey Clancy after Lindsey killed the three kids. Buck and I have talked about it. We've taken a bunch of calls. There still is an amazing amount of attention on this case, and I think a lot of men are just throwing their hands up in the air and saying, what in the world is going on? What's your take? It seems like women keep having crazier and crazier takes that are designed to defend Lindsey Clancy. I'm not an expert on divorce, thankfully, but if your spouse kills your three kids, that seems like maybe the best possible grounds for a divorce to occur. What's your take here?
2: Well, first, to start out, because we're in a media war right now across the country, The View is truly, and the people speaking on The View, although I would love to go and contend on The View, and thank you for the compliment, The View is a cancer to society. This is a virus. The woke mind virus, as Elon Musk had once dubbed, has been spreading through The View to women and vulnerable women across the nation that actually take this as fact. I cannot find, and I would not find, a reasonable human being who would not divorce their spouse after violently murdering their three children. And Patrick Clancy had every single right to divorce her right away because of what she did to his precious children. And then they went on further into that interview to talk about, you know, should he have gotten remarried so quickly, and really trying to psychoanalyze this. No, I'm going to make it very black and white. Lindsey Clancy murdered three children in cold blood. And Patrick Clancy divorced her because she murdered his children. And he doesn't want to be married to A, a woman who can murder three children, and B, the woman who murdered his three children. This is plain and simple. And where any further discussion is honestly just plain in the weeds and is creating further cancer, woke mind virus to women that need actual facts and actual critical thinking. This is just muck. I can't even believe that they would put this out on the air, Clay.
1: Yeah.
3: Katie, you're also coming across women who take the position that she didn't even do it. We asked Peachy Keenan, who's a fellow Californian, about this. She has certainly seen this. I have had people, this has been a shock to me, people that I know, not like my immediate family, but people that I know have come up to me in Miami, not where I am now, and they have said, oh, I don't even think she did it. And I just look at them like, what is that?
2: This is a problem when so many people are commentating, whether it's TikTok, Instagram, and you have these kind of true crime addicts that are wanting to solve a case and not actually look at the legal framework and the facts of the matter. Lindsey Clancy murdering her children was never in dispute in the case. All the case was discussing was essentially how much she would be punished for killing her children. This was never a question. So this kind of round of it, people don't have enough to do. If they are trying to, you know, come up with a circumstance where Lindsey Clancy didn't kill her kids and pretend that Patrick did it or someone else came in, I mean, we have gone off a cliff. And further going off that cliff is this kind of insurgency of women wanting to kill their children and putting these TikTok videos of accidentally falling down the stairs or doing these horrendous things and making it mainstream that it is okay to even question whether or not you'd harm your children. I mean, again, mental insanity has spread like a virus through social media, and it's become a norm. And that's why you guys are so valuable, why it is so valuable to have strong, independent women speaking out against this, that this is not even an acceptable conversation to be having. You should be defending these precious children that lost their lives, and defense of them is holding Lindsay Clancy accountable for what she did. And we need to have a justice system that actually walks this out. And thank God, it just needs to be said for the 11th juror, for the holdout juror who actually held the line on reasonable doubt.
1: We're talking to Katie Zachariah. Buck makes fun of me, fondly, I think. I'm obsessed with media, and all the media mergers and everything else. In California, a big news story has been the Paramount attempt to purchase Warner Brothers, which would give Paramount, the parent company of CBS News, also control of CNN. I see this as a tremendously important, story in media. Because if CNN comes back to in any way just reporting the news or being a mainstream middle of the road news organization, I think it lessens immensely Democrat power to create left wing narratives. Is this a big story to you coming out of the state of California? For people who have not been following it, what do you think the significance is? What would you say about this merger now, it appears, being good to go?
2: Yeah. Oh, Clay, I love this topic. I've been following the Warner Brothers, Netflix, and Paramount.
1: Yep.
2: Warner Brothers. And I think the uprising of all the attorney generals trying to block the merger. And here, this is what I said from the beginning. Paramount will be successful on this. There are not major antitrust issues. That is what the attorney generals were trying to raise, including our own not so great attorney general, Rob Bonta. But what does this do for the landscape? You know, what is very interesting here, and it kind of is a bellwether for Gavin Newsom wanting to run for president, is he actually wanted to settle this because he knows it's better for business in California and for a future run to come on the side of these businesses and to really give a hat tip to maybe, you know, to the Paramount new CNN parent, right? To get some friendly media. So I think that this is incredible. It's going to actually look, CBS hasn't gone hardcore right. They're just a lot more unbiased. They're reporting, as you just said, a little bit more of the straight facts. And even sometimes I'm disappointed at CBS being still pretty left-wing leaning. But what CNN has banked on is creating the TDS virus for the last 10 years. And so this comes at the end of really where people can have TDS because President Trump isn't running again. But it also creates a new system of media. And I think this is absolutely brilliant. It will happen. And Paramount likely will stay in California because they made this deal. And we can probably expect a little bit more of a middle of the road, maybe less Jake Tapper type of CNN correspondents and anchors.
3: Katie Zachariah, always great to see you. Keep holding it out in California. Thanks for being with us.
2: Thank you.
0: Looking for normal in a crazy world? Clay and Buck have your back.
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1: After battling pancreatic cancer linked to his time at Ground Zero, Daniel Foley passed away at 46 years old. He's remembered as a great firefighter, a loving husband to his wife, Carrie, and a father to their five children.
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0: Welcome back in here to Clay and Buck. Wow, show flew by today. Just some updates for all of you. Clay and I are going to be with you tomorrow. I'm going to be out on Friday. I am traveling because I'm moving around a little bit. And then on Monday, I'll be out again. But on Monday, I'll be out for the official ceremony at Arlington of my wife's grandfather being buried at Arlington National Cemetery, Rear Admiral James Flatley. So I will be at that. So I'll not be
1: tell us his history. I mean, it's a pretty incredible history.
0: So he was a Navy test pilot. And the most interesting thing, you can still find this on X, and maybe I'll even get the team to share it on clayandbuck.com so you can just see it. He is the not only the first person, but as he pointed out at my engagement party, the first and only person to ever land a C-130 transport plane on an aircraft carrier. And he did it, and it's on video, and it is pretty darn cool. I'll be out Monday, but I think you all can understand why. I'll be in DC for that. I'll be at Arlington. I've never been to Arlington before. Clay, have you been to Arlington before?
1: It's an incredible place. I think you'll be struck by the, natural beauty of that location. So, he had a hell of a life and an incredible life of service. So that is I know a lot of our listeners probably have been to ceremonies there, at least have seen like the Tomb of the Unknown Soldier, have seen some of those events and walked through. It's really somewhere that I think every American at some point in time should visit.
0: All right, some fun here. F on the talkbacks. Dimitri in Houston, hit it.
2: Clay, you're wrong again. This is Longhorn Dimitri in Houston, Texas. And Buck's got it right. Texans are taking down them balls.
0: Clay, I feel
1: People
0: confident.
1: Don't know.
0: I feel confident in this one.
1: President Trump, it's a battle of UTs. Tennessee is the real UT, and Texas is the pretend UT. In fact, the UT in Texas wouldn't even exist without Tennesseans having gone to Texas to win Texan independence, like our good buddy Davy Crockett, and Sam Houston, and others. But the president's going to be there for the game. It was already going to be a big game, Buck. It's going to be absolutely bonkers in Knoxville with the president there, with all of the attention on this game. Texas, number one team in the country, Arch Manning, Peyton Manning. Put your televisions on at noon. I think it'll be quite the scene.
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3: Clay and Buck, how you doing? Back in the late 70s, junior high, Mr. Brooks' school in Ohio gave me a paddling out in the hallway. I turned around and started laughing in his face. Wrong thing to do. Then he told me to put my hand back on the chair, and I think he came from Chicago, Illinois, and he slid me across the hall.
0: Whoa.
1: A lot of people in the Clay and Buck audience directly responding with, yes, paddling happened. And I was paddled. Maybe some rebels in this audience in young ages based on the talkbacks, Buck.
0: You know who tends not to get paddled or paddle people? People wearing baby blue cable knit sweaters, Clay.
1: Sweater guy, not a troublemaker.
4: Common sense never sounded so good. Clay and Buck owning the airwaves.
0: It's 2 o'clock in the morning. Your family's asleep. Then you hear someone inside your home. 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
10: Feisty storm. I'm Paul Stevens, Fox News. A big, powerful nor'easter hitting the East Coast with heavy rain and strong winds running from New England through New York, the New York tri-state area. Fox Weather's Mike Seidel is in Greenport on New York's Long Island.
11: The Long Island Sound all churned up. There's a gale warning. The Cross Sound Ferry from here over to New London, Connecticut, not running today. We've had roads underwater, coastal areas, eastern Long Island, also down towards the Jersey Shore, where they've had tremendous amounts of beach erosion. And by far, New Jersey is going to take the worst of this. And now it's going to take that left turn right into Jersey on Sunday and Sunday night. And then by Monday, it just kind of fizzles out and the winds die down and we lose the threat of coastal flooding and the beach erosion. But already the damage has been done. But this is going to be a continuing issue through tomorrow, all the way from Cape Cod down to North Carolina. Once the storm weakens, we can assess the damage. But by far, New Jersey getting hardest hit.
10: And parts of New York and New Jersey are under states of emergency. And that's where we find Fox Weather's Katie Byrne. She's in Ocean City, New Jersey.
12: We've got water flooding a number of streets here. In fact, high water trucks are coming through the fire department. They've already been able to rescue at least 10 people stranded in their cars. This situation isn't just impacting how people are getting around. It's cutting off some Barrier Island communities completely. Long Beach Island cut off. The only road connection between the island and the mainland has been closed. And then further south in Wildwood, a bridge was closed, just limiting access to that community as well. Over in Manasquan, officials have been recommending that people evacuate the low-lying areas because of the flooding that we're seeing. And we know that governors in both New York and New Jersey have declared states of emergency because of the situation that's unfolding, not only impacting us in the Mid-Atlantic, but pushing up the coast towards New England.
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10: We're still waiting on toxicology results for two Ole Miss students who were found dead in separate locations. Packages of kratom were found at both scenes, but investigators are not saying whether or not the drug could have been involved. In another incident, police did seize more than 500 units of kratom in a raid at an Oxford, Mississippi store. Fox's Natalie Chuck is in Oxford with more.
17: 18-year-old Aiden Hamilton from Colorado was found in a dorm, and 20-year-old Robert Strang from Georgia was found at an off-campus house. Mississippi Attorney General says she does not have reason to believe these two knew each other, but these eerily similar circumstances have this community concerned. Oxford's mayor telling Fox students need to stay away from taking anything that's not prescribed by a doctor. So kratom is considered a drug and chemical of concern by the DEA. It is not FDA approved. In many states, though, it can be bought legally at places like gas stations or smoke shops. The city of Oxford banned kratom years ago, and police announcing yesterday two men were arrested after investigators executed a search warrant at a tobacco shop less than 2 miles from campus.
10: And again, police are not confirming exactly whether or not the arrests are directly linked to the investigations into those deaths. State of Iowa facing a tense congressional race in November's midterms. Two candidates vying to replace incumbent GOP Congresswoman Ashley Hinson. Republican candidate Joe Mitchell on Fox News Live explaining why voters should go with him.
19: We'll be the only Republican in Washington not taking corporate PAC money. We believe in term limits. We want to ban insider trading for politicians. And also, we want to stop the lawmaker-to-lobbyist pipeline.
10: Ashley Hinson is making a run for the U.S. Senate. And President Trump drew a roaring cheer from a packed SEC crowd today after arriving in Knoxville for the highly anticipated showdown between 14th-ranked Tennessee and top-ranked Texas. I'm Paul Stevens, and this is Fox News.
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30: Scattered showers remain in the forecast this afternoon. Cloudy, high temperature at 66 with a south wind of 10 to 20 miles per hour. Mostly cloudy this evening and tonight, 62 the overnight low. We'll try to bring in some sunshine tomorrow. High temperature at 71 with a light east wind of 5 to 15. From the Kettleland Live Doppler HD Storm Center, I'm Scott Muntz.
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32: Hey, it's Markley Van Camp and Robbins.
33: Just a heads up, this is a replay.
34: I thought I'd heard this before.
32: Sometimes you don't remember. It's all fresh.
34: Yeah.
32: Dazzling coverage. I don't remember who this reporter is, but Jonathan Capehart is the guy back in the studio, and we've got to get this information to our audience.
35: Okay, roll it.
36: I attempted to scan my badge, which we have to do enable to get into the White House grounds. It did not work. There was a red beeping light, and so the officer asked me to hand over my badge. He said that it was disabled. I asked why I was not able to get inside. He said it was above him. And then our producer after me also scanned her badge, and it actually worked. She was able to get through and into the White House. But I want to say not just me, but also our photographer had their badge taken this morning. Mm.
37: Kayla, just to make sure I heard you correctly, you said your badge was denied, but another producer was able to get in?
36: She was, and I asked.
37: Okay, an MS Now producer. Go on.
36: Yes, an MS Now producer. And I asked, we are both with the same network. And they took a look at their computer, the two officers, and they said they weren't sure what was going on. But at the end of the day, they had to take my badge because it was disabled.
32: Sorry, differently abled, by the way. Don't use ableist language over here.
0: Yeah, no kidding.
1: He got special parking privileges.
32: Yes.
0: Yeah.
1: The badge did.
0: Well, K-Part was ready to pounce.
32: Oh, yeah.
2: Are we being singled out here?
1: Oh, yeah, yeah. He was setting it up, wasn't he?
0: Oh, yeah.
1: He had the hammer in his hand. Ooh, had to pull back.
0: Yeah. Really sad. You know, Trump talked about this, too. I don't know if you heard his statement on it from the other day. It just cracks me up. And I know the left, you know, freaks out when he says stuff like this. But this was part.
3: I don't think somebody should be allowed to come in and write fake stories, the fake news. And that's why they have no credibility. That's why. So I had 96% negative coverage during the election, and I won because they have no credibility. I got 96. I guess NBC was 93% negative. So 93, with all of the victories I've had, everything's been a victory. It's all been a victory. And I won the election like nobody's ever seen anything like it. I get no, they never write a good story. They won't write a story, but I just reduced drug prices by 40, 50, 60, 70, 80%. I will get a good story out of these people. From some of them, I will. I'll get one from him. I'll get one from him. I'll get a few of them. But it's sick. I mean, there's something wrong with a country that can allow people to write purposely negative stories. Now, if they want to write them, that's fine. But I don't have to let them into my, into the people's house.
2: Oh, man. Cue the freak out.
32: Oh, yeah.
2: Of course.
32: Hey, you got Jake Tapper up there. Oh, my gosh. This is authoritarian language. I don't have to. He almost said my house.
0: Yeah.
32: It's like, meanwhile,
0: next, he's going to ban you, Jake, from ever holding any sort of fishing pole again.
32: I know. It's like, Mr. Like, let's have Dr. Anthony Fauci over for dinner.
0: Right.
32: And let's go fly fishing with Gavin Newsom. Mm-hmm. Bias me? What?
0: No.
32: I wrote the book.
0: Trying to get out of the office, you know, and have some really good reporting. And people open up when, you know, they're not on a studio set. I mean, sure, there's cameras and lighting around when we're fly fishing, but people open up and really get to talk.
32: Right.
0: Who believes that bullcrap? Whatever, Jake.
1: I'd be a little nervous if I was fly fishing with Gavin Newsom because he swings his hands all the time.
0: Oh, yeah, he's got
1: have it in
0: demonstrative
1: his hand with a hook on the end of it doing that stuff. No thanks.
32: Yeah. Get a hook in the face, yeah.
1: Exactly.
0: Yeah, you don't want that. You don't want that. The freak out over AI continues and all the reaction to it. The White House Technology Policy Director, Michael Traxios, he was talking about the need for AI force. You know, we got Space Force.
32: Mm-hmm.
0: Got to have AI force too, man.
1: Another branch.
0: Here,
1: okay.
0: I think
4: the thing that he's describing is how important it is that we as an administration coordinate in order to make sure that this great technological innovation that's transforming the country, that's driving economic growth, continues to do so. And these implications of AI spread across so many different agencies. So be able to have someone at the White House to be able to work on all those issues across the agencies is really critical.
0: Okay. You believe that? You don't believe that?
1: Well, do I believe it could happen? Yeah.
0: Yeah.
1: I believe it could happen, yeah.
0: Do you think it's a good thing?
1: No, not really.
0: Okay.
1: Who's going to do it? They need to create an AI guy to boss it.
0: Well, he goes on to talk about the left-wing fear of this, okay, and see if you buy what he's selling here. Bro.
4: These calls from the left on the Hill are fear-mongering, and it's something that they're attempting to do before the election, and that's just not fair to the American people. If you want to do good technology policy on AI, you're not going to run to the Hill and sort it out in a couple days. Mm-hmm. The second piece around the AI companies themselves, it's very interesting that they talk about these issues, about how scared they are about potentially where the future is, and maybe they want to do a pause. Our position is, if you do believe that you're developing a technology that is unsafe or you don't want it out in the world, you can just stop it. You don't need someone to force you to do that. And I think that's what's been a bit confusing about this whole narrative. So there's leaders of these companies that are going out and saying, we're going to do all these measures. The government has to do all these things. When in reality, they just need to slow down if they feel that they need to do so.
0: Yeah.
1: Mm. Okay.
32: But they want to make a deal with the government in order to make sure they get to not only write the regulations, but basically write all competition out of the equation.
1: Right.
0: Yeah. You're trying to figure out, just say, as a news consumer, what do I believe out of any of this?
32: Yeah.
0: That's what you're trying to figure out. Because everybody's got an angle on it. And the thing is, if really civilization could come to an end by the end of the decade, could you do anything about it anyway?
32: Well, no.
0: Probably not. I know. Well, that's a defeatist attitude. I'm just saying, as the regular person, to get all worked up about it, probably not going to do you a whole lot of good. But I think it's good to be informed of what's going on, but you're trying to figure out, okay, who's selling what and who's really full of crap and who's not.
32: Well, hey, man, I mean, we survived the great fifth mass extinction that was supposed to come to pass a couple of years ago, so
0: right.
32: I think we're good.
0: Yeah, we've survived pretty much every big scare. We're going through all the Time magazine covers through the years the other day, which none ever happened.
1: I figure it's the oldest guy on the show.
0: Yeah.
1: If it happens within 20 years, I'll be more than ready to go, I'm sure.
0: Yeah. I mean, if it happens that, you don't care.
1: Whatever. Okay, take me now.
32: You know, it was a little touch and go, I'll admit, during the acid rain period.
0: Well, yes, of course.
32: Yeah, barely made it through that one.
0: I mean, you were scared by the Rush lyrics, your favorite band, screaming at the acid rain, Scott.
1: I did.
0: Man, oh man.
1: Red alert.
0: Red alert.
1: Red alert.
0: You know what? There was a thumbnail on YouTube the other night. It was called Rush's Big Mistake, and it was that album, Grace Under Pressure, 1984. Oh. I didn't click on it at the time. I got to watch that one.
1: There's some stuff I like on that record. It's not my favorite record, but I like it.
0: What song?
1: Red Sector A.
0: Do you really?
1: I do. I like the song. Yeah.
0: 1001.
1: Yeah.
0: 00.
1: I like that. One. Yeah.
0: SOS.
32: Really?
1: Yeah.
0: Yes.
32: Oh, my gosh.
1: Okay. They were way ahead of their time, David.
32: Just pretentious dorks, man.
0: You could say that, but man, there are some albums that are fantastic. I mean, I'm not going to just say all of Rush's catalog is terrible. It's like any band. No. You have some embarrassing
1: moments.
0: Like
1: Just an Early Warning.
0: Which was The Acid Rain.
1: Yeah.
0: Yeah.
1: That's one of my favorite songs.
0: I do like that song. Except, dude, why so many keyboards at that time? It was like
1: I read his book. He fell
0: Alex Lifeson's testicles right. And took them away from him.
1: And Alex was not happy with the whole thing.
0: And he shouldn't have been.
1: Getty kind of took over, and he wanted to modernize their sound and, you know, all this stuff. And that's what happened.
32: He figured out how to play the piano with his feet. So, yeah, I mean.
1: Well, he did do that.
32: He's going to show off as much as possible.
1: Plays bass, plays keyboard with his feet, and sings at the same time.
0: Incredible. Okay, other news out there. All right, so the dude that murdered that lady on the train in North Carolina.
32: Yeah.
0: I always butchered her first name.
32: Irina
0: Zarutska.
32: Zarutska, yeah.
0: That person's mom is saying he's a victim?
32: Yeah, DeCarlo Brown Jr. This is the guy who murdered Irina Zarutska in North Carolina. His mom is now speaking out saying he's a victim of a stigma around mental health.
0: Oh, my gosh. Come on.
5: I pray that people would throw out the window the stigma when it comes to mental health. I pray that the good would be that people will stand up for mental health more because of what has happened. It's not only here. It's all over.
0: Stand up for it? What do you mean by stand up for it?
32: Yeah, right.
0: You mean keep them incarcerated somewhere?
32: Right. Well,
0: then, yeah, I'm for it.
32: I was going to say, yeah, for all the reimagining and mental health stuff, this dude was one of the biggest beneficiaries in the country of sort of a softer approach to mental health.
0: And it got a girl killed.
32: Yes.
0: So is that what she's asking for? To keep him incarcerated?

0: Yes.
1: Okay. And so he's got money going to the kids. There, she's got a boyfriend who's living at the house that
0: you bought.
1: He helped.
0: Yeah.
1: And all of a sudden, he is suffering from, I don't know, call it postnuptial depression.
0: No, everybody
1: and one
0: has
1: night,
0: it, yeah.
1: He happens to just kind of lose it a little bit and ends up killing his ex-wife.
0: Oh, gosh.
1: That'd be terrible.
0: It would be awful. However,
1: we need to talk about mental health in this country. Mm-hmm. Let's not stigmatize it.
2: Yeah.
1: Let's go stand outside when he's on trial to go to jail forever and wave little banners and talk about, we're with whoever. Make up a name. We're with Timmy.
2: Timmy.
1: Timmy lost it.
0: Yeah.
1: But we need to talk about Timmy's mental health. Where was his help? People be like, what are these jackasses doing?
2: I feel like it's okay to stigmatize people who randomly stab strangers on public transit or murder their three children. That's okay to have a stigma around that.
1: Yes. Yeah, that's crazy. And they need to be incarcerated. If you want to put them in a mental institute, whatever it is, they can't be out amongst the people.
0: Oh, you shoot a healthcare CEO in the back.
1: Right, you're done.
0: That's it. It's no weeping for you in the courtroom.
1: Well, he was depressed because of an injury.
0: I know, right?
1: Okay, so are millions of people. It's insane.
0: That's an excuse now for killing people.
1: Yes.
0: It's incredible.
1: Oh, yeah. Oh, did you see Ed Sheeran bend the knee?
0: Oh, God. I'm so upset. I am very sad about this.
1: You almost said upset.
0: Well, a little bit upset, yeah. Because it's like, dude, once you do that, you can't go back. You can't go back.
1: If you don't know what we're talking about, yeah. He went a coward's route. We'll definitely get to that. And the five stories we're watching today, much more straight ahead right here.

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5: Scattered showers remain in the forecast this afternoon. Cloudy, high temperature at 66 with a south wind of 10 to 20 miles per hour. Mostly cloudy this evening and tonight, 62 the overnight low. We'll try to bring in some sunshine tomorrow, high temperature at 71 with a light east wind of 5 to 15. 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
7: The Markley, Van Camp, and Robbins Show. 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
8: One, two, three, four, five.
9: All right, number five, Republican Representative Lauren Boebert is accused of having relations with three staffers, including two chicks.
10: No.
9: Now, she denies it. She's had a restraining order against the guy who made that claim since 2022. So it's bogus. And I know a lot of guys who really shouldn't be admitting this, but they're very disappointed. You see Matt Gaetz. Matt Gaetz had posted something like, yeah, I demand somebody, like, show me the full video. Like, oh, come on, man, don't be a creep.
10: He can't help himself.
9: No, because he's
10: a creep. Yeah.
7: But you post it.
10: Of course.
9: Yeah. Jeez.
10: Anything for attention right now for old Matt.
9: Number four, protests in Austin, Texas after an illegal alien with a final order of removal on the books was shot by ICE on the north side of town. Apparently, he tried to flee a traffic stop while delivering a DoorDash order.
7: Very committed to his job, apparently.
9: Yes. Number three, Democrat Representative Ilhan Omar has filed a bill that would redirect $140 billion from DHS and send it to, quote, invest in communities impacted by immigration operations.
7: Haven't you taken enough money?
9: Yeah. Number two, President Trump has banned CNN, Politico, and MS Now from the press pool. They're suing him, and major TV networks are effectively boycotting covering the president right now in a show of solidarity. And number one.
7: And that hurts him how?
10: Right.
9: Right. Number one, the U.S. has made an agreement with Greenland to stop Chinese and Russian influence and also increase U.S. security presence there. Arctic security is the Wild West of the future.
7: There you go.
10: I need a T-shirt with that on it. Arctic security.
9: There. Mm-hmm. That was an unreleased Rush track.
10: It sounds like it. Yeah.
7: No kidding. Yes.
10: Arctic security.
7: Where are the polar bears?
9: Those are the top five stories that we're watching today. 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
7: So Ed Sheeran
11: Both of you had the same reaction.
10: I know. It's just...
11: All right, can you give the synopsis of the whole story,
9: okay,
11: David?
9: Okay, so what, his opening act, a one-hit wonder named Macklemore, had been doing a bunch of stuff about, you know, free Palestine, hates Israel. He had dressed up in what some have called Jew face. And so he wound up getting booted off the tour because stadiums were not going to allow him to perform.
11: Like Robert Kraft.
10: Who owns the stadium.
9: Yeah.
11: Who, by the way, said, I'd like to sit down with Macklemore and talk with him. As far as I know, he hasn't taken him up on the offer yet.
9: No. And so Ed Sheeran at a recent concert, he's been under a lot of pressure on social media to speak out against genocide. And he did it. And it looks like a hostage video.
11: Pretty much, yeah.
12: Now, I want to address the question of where I stand in the situation in Israel and Palestine, whether my doing this concert here tonight implies where I stand. And I cannot hide how I feel about it anymore. What happened in Israel and then the No Music Festival on October 7th was horrific and compounded centuries of Jewish pain. What is happening in Gaza is catastrophic and unjustifiable and disproportionate. Our hearts have been broken by the scale of devastation and loss of civilians' lives, of children's lives. And the systemic injustice you're seeing unfold in the West Bank cannot be overlooked. I am already speaking to people across the spectrum to work out how to make a contribution that helps victims of these terrible times, and listening and learning, because I do not know enough.
13: Please don't boycott me. I'll say whatever you want. Please come to my shows.
14: I'm begging out loud.
11: Gosh,
10: can't have it both ways, dude.
11: All right. Update on that. And what's your story coming up?

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1: Have you noticed affordability has left the scene and been replaced with data centers, Mr. Producer? Wow, what happened to affordability? Now it's data center. And so the Republicans chase the next shiny object, affordability. So they're all about affordability. They don't know what to say, but they're chasing it. And then it's data centers. Don't know what to say, except they're against it. They're chasing it.
0: Mark Levin, weeknights 5 to 8. 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
2: I'm Carmen Roberts. A major nor'easter is getting stronger as it threatens more than 40 million people along the East Coast from North Carolina to New England, slamming the area with intense winds, severe beach erosion, and coastal flooding. Fox Weather's Brian Norcross.
3: The water came in at high tide this morning and then has not been able to go out. So that's why in New Jersey you see the flooding from the bay side of the barrier islands, not from the ocean side. The water can't get out of the bay. It can't go out the inlets.
2: Drone attacks flare again between Russia and Ukraine after President Trump met with Ukrainian President Zelensky this week in New York City.
4: We talked about a lot of different subjects, and many of those subjects have very strong agreement. But you know what I want him to do? Make a deal. I want him to settle with Putin, and I want Putin to settle with him.
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12: Scattered showers remain in the forecast this afternoon. Cloudy, high temperature at 66 with a south wind of 10 to 20 miles per hour. Mostly cloudy this evening and tonight, 62 the overnight low. We'll try to bring in some sunshine tomorrow. High temperature at 71 with a light east wind of 5 to 15. From the Kettle Land Live Doppler HD Storm Center, I'm Scott Munt.
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14: Yeah. The Markley, Van Camp, and Robin Show. I'm Jamie Markley, the Gen Xer. The millennial, David Van Camp. The sexy boomer, that's Scott Robbins. I think we're done with Ed Sheeran, right?
15: I'm done with him.
14: I mean, as far as the story. Is anybody surprised that he would get up on stage and say, yeah, it's terrible, it's disproportionate what Israel's done in Gaza?
15: Well, he did try to both sides thing, too. Like, oh, it was terrible, what happened?
14: Right.
15: Now let me tell you another terrible thing.
14: Yeah.
15: Okay. Strong take.
16: Well, and the funny thing is that the activist class that was mad at him anyway, which doesn't even represent... Well, I would love to know the percentage of people at that show who even knew what was going on.
15: You know, it's weird you mention that because there was a scattering of applause for both.
16: Yeah.
15: There wasn't like this burst of, you know, applause and energy from the crowd, no.
16: But the activist class that never spent money at his shows anyway, they're still pissed at him.
15: Oh, yeah.
14: Oh, yeah.
16: Like, you can't actually mollify that crowd.
14: They're
16: just mad at you.
14: Yeah, that is true. All right, so according to you, David... When you're looking at, you know, news organizations, their biggest story of the day is Trump saying, yeah, you can't come in here, CNN, Politico, yeah. MS Cow. No, we're not doing the fake news. Well, the freakout's on.
15: Mm-hmm.
14: And so Victoria Coates from the Heritage Foundation was on Daily Wire. And one of the questions was, can Trump do this? Which we'll get to in a second. She also says, I can tell you where all this started. As far as, you know, this battle, how it began. And I did forget about this. I think you'll be reminded of it, too.
17: Well, the whole situation is unprecedented. And what it started with is the president canceling all the subscriptions that the United States government has with these various outlets. And I remember from when I was at the Department of Energy, I was literally beleaguered by Politico saying, you have to sign up for this $10,000 subscription. You have to have this information. And during the Biden administration, this ballooned to $8 million.
14: Yeah.
17: Subscriptions for people who have access to classified material. They don't need this. So anyway, that's where it started. But I think the reaction was such outrage. The president took it another step and said, look, if you're going to report fake news, you don't need access to the White House. And so we've seen Politico, for example, or CNN, rather, pack up their things from Pebble Beach. And we'll see what happens going forward.
14: Yeah. Now, can he do it? Then is the question.
15: He did it.
17: I expect the president can designate who gets access to the White House and who doesn't. And, you know, there may be an agreement that is reached between certain parties and the press secretary, the new one, whomever that may be part of this process. Mm-hmm. But it really is up to the president. And, you know, the press has been so relentlessly hostile. We've all seen the metrics on the negative stories about President Trump versus the positive stories about President Biden and President Obama. And, you know, it's a little bit like the New York Times reporting on Israel and Gaza. It's so skewed. I don't blame him for saying, I don't have time to do this. I will talk to reporters. Heaven knows. He will talk to reporters, but not if I'm going to get this totally skewed product.
14: There you go.
15: Mm-hmm.
14: That's her opinion. What do you think?
15: No, we'll see. I mean, the courts will solve it eventually.
14: Well, and then it'll get overturned.
15: Yeah.
14: And then it'll get overturned again.
16: Yeah.
14: It'll go and to the Supreme we'll Court. Hear about
15: end up with
14: judge.
15: The Supreme Court. Yeah.
14: And then, yeah, we'll see in the end. Meanwhile, one of your all-time favorites, Scott, is united in a group just trying to stop Donald Trump. Mm-hmm. One of your favorites.
15: Oh, yeah?
14: Yeah, David has a clip.
16: Oh, yeah, it's Illinois Governor J.B. Pritzker.
15: Oh, God.
16: Yeah, he was on ABC's This Week.
15: That load.
16: John Parle asking him about the left-wing uprising within the Democrat Party.
14: Okay.
18: I mean, a lot of the energy in the Democratic Party right now is clearly on the left. Far left. I mean, Democratic Socialists of America, DSA, you've had a number of their candidates winning in these Democratic primaries. Are you concerned about that? That that's like a message that may work in primaries in very blue places, but could hurt the party in a general election?
19: Look, there haven't been very many of those, at least DSA candidates, who are winning. It's true that there are progressives that are winning around the country.
18: You're going to have several in the House.
19: I think those get highlighted too much. I will say that, look, what Democrats share in common is that we have a common message. The first thing that we're fighting for is against Donald Trump and the Republicans, the MAGAs, who are raising costs for people.
15: Okay. Shut up. Just shut up. You load. Well, he's awful. He's awful.
16: He did finally acknowledge that he is taking the fat shot drug.
15: That was with John Carl?
16: Yeah.
15: That's a weird...
16: And he wrote this big statement about how, well, my dad died of a heart attack at just the age of 39, so I'm walking more and I'm taking the GLP-1, blah, blah, blah. But also, it's like, well, wait a minute. He also said, I have always taken my health seriously. No, you haven't.
15: Yeah. Right, yeah.
14: Well, if... That's true. Then how could anyone ever vote for you?
16: Yeah.
14: If you were taking your health seriously and you were saying, well, I take my job seriously, then you'd be an utter failure.
16: Right.
14: That's not even trying to just be mean or take shots. That's evident.
15: He was on the all
3: Oreo
15: diet.
14: Yeah.
15: He's the biggest phony on
14: the
15: planet.
14: Of course he is.
15: He's
14: saving costs for...
15: I know.
14: His voters in Illinois, and that's why they always, even within a half hour, they'll drive to Indiana to get gas because it's 80 cents a gallon cheaper.
15: Hmm.
14: Yeah. But he's all about saving people money.
15: Well,
14: you know
15: for
14: that.
15: The little man.
20: Takes the fat shot.
14: Right.
15: Takes the fat shot.
20: I said, it's not working.
14: Well, he's, probably better than it was.
15: He's ridiculous, and he stands no chance. By the way.
14: Oh, no.
15: On the national scene?
14: Oh, no.
15: That dope? No way.
14: But some of these guys with the ego, they think...
15: Oh, well, his ego is...
14: Oh, my gosh.
15: It doesn't matter what he does in Illinois. He's just going to outspend you a gazillion dollars to one. Yeah.
14: Oh, yeah. All right, it's that time. We do it a couple of times a day. Go around the table. It may not be the biggest story out there, but it caught your attention. You want to bring it in? David, what's your story here?
16: Well, you were mentioning Ed Sheeran, and I happen to see... This clip, this is before he did the struggle session on stage where he was like, well, there's bad things happening on both sides. Blah, blah, blah, blah, blah, blah, blah. There is some singer, and I'm not familiar with her work, but apparently she's somewhat big in the UK, Paloma Faith. Do you know her?
14: No. Do not.
16: Okay. Well, she's mad about Ed Sheeran not going full on globalize the intifada, and she was interviewed by British media about this whole stupid controversy. And, well, here's her advice to Ed Sheeran.
14: All right.
21: I did play a concert with Ed Sheeran to raise money for Ukraine. So he wasn't apolitical by doing that. And I don't really understand why one felt more political than the other.
22: But what is wrong with Ed Sheeran saying, look, I mean, I write love songs mostly. My audience are often children.
21: That comment I don't like. When he said that, it really upset me because there's so many children in Palestine that are faced with unimaginable things and shouldn't be. So when he said that, I was like, I say free Palestine to my children every night. I think children should be exposed to politics.
14: I'll tell you what. For what you call Palestine and the children facing enormous challenges, I would say 9 times out of 10, that's not from Israel.
16: Yeah.
14: That's from inside the house. If... In your clueless mind, you would take a moment to look at all sides of a story. Because anyone that's claiming genocide, honestly, is an idiot.
16: Yes.
14: A complete and total fool.
15: I would be more inclined to like what you say if you just were serious about it, if you would just say free Hamas.
16: Right.
15: I mean, I would. I would rather you say that. I would rather you say it, because at least that's truthful.
16: This psycho lady's talking about... I say it to my children, free Palestine, every single night. Her children are 9, 5, and 6 months.
14: Oh, gosh. They can't wait to get out of the house. Here. What's her name again?
16: Paloma Faith.
15: Paloma Faith.
14: Okay. The reason I ask, I got to hear one of the songs.
15: No, it's got
14: to
15: be.
14: I don't have to put everybody else through it, but just for my own sake.
15: Oh, I think we should put us all through it when you get it. Yeah.
14: Okay.
15: Okay.
14: All right. What do you got for your story, Scotty?
15: Jen Psaki. Remember a little Red Lion Hood?
14: Yeah.
15: She's jumped on the bandwagon to trash Sydney Sweeney's ad now. She said female athletes have been fighting the relentless and usually completely misogynistic sexualization of women's sports. This is what the ad reinforces. Now, I don't know if she was aware of the fact that there's been a whole lot of suggestive poses of female athletes that have been going around for, oh, I don't know, decades now.
14: What about ESPN, the body
15: That's
14: issue?
15: That's exactly what I was thinking myself. Or
14: they all
15: Sports
14: got naked
15: Illustrated.
14: To take pictures.
15: Or whatever. Of course. They act like this just happened. Like, yeah. This has never happened before. Are you insane? No, the reason you're pissed is because it's Sydney Sweeney.
14: Yeah.
15: I'd prefer you be honest about that, too, but you won't be. So go ahead and do whatever you got to do. Jen.
14: Okay.
15: Ugh.
14: All right. You know what? I was just going to pull up a random song from this person. I'm not doing that for my story. Maybe later.
15: Oh, you got to play it, though.
14: No, I'm not doing it now. This is my story, buddy.
16: Okay. I just looked it up. You do also have to be careful because some of the lyrics are explicit.
15: Oh, boy.
14: You know, and this isn't fair to do, to judge a musical artist just by appearance, but I can already tell I'm going to hate it. I would like to be pleasantly surprised, and maybe I will be.
15: No, I can't wait. I don't even know what she looks like, so.
14: I got a different song.
15: I'm waiting on that one. Okay.
14: Earth, Wind, and Fire. September.
15: Yeah.
14: Mentioned September 21st. That's today.
15: Remember.
14: That was our mashup Monday from earlier with David. Do you know why?
15: No.
14: It mentions that date.
15: I don't.
14: Well, for a long time, people said, well, it's just random. You know, it's not really significant. But apparently, it was the expected birth date of Maurice White's son. And that was the deal.
15: Oh, okay.
14: Because one of the songwriters said it didn't have any significance until Maurice's wife heard that and corrected it. Like, no, that was the reason. That was the expected due date. That's why September 21st is in the lyric.
15: Do you remember?
14: Yes.
0: When I was pregnant, I told Maurice our son Cabron was due around September 21st. He said, September 21st, huh? I said, yeah. September 21st. You remember when it was high,
14: September, love was changing the mind tonight. And what I've just done right there is resurrected an old Scott Robbins bit, the story behind the song.
15: Yeah, and you know what? I didn't know that. I did not know that till today. I hear the song completely different now.
14: There you
15: completely
14: go.
15: Completely different.
14: There you go. And now we're going to hear, I don't know, Nut Job song from wherever she's from. David's going to look one up for it. And Nimrod's in the news and a news update all the way.

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10: Scattered showers remain in the forecast this afternoon. Cloudy, high temperature at 66 with a south wind of 10 to 20 miles per hour. Mostly cloudy this evening and tonight, 62 the overnight low. We'll try to bring in some sunshine tomorrow. High temperature at 71 with a light east wind of 5 to 15. Monticello Land Live Doppler HD Storm Center. I'm Scott Muntz.
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13: Yo, man.
14: Prize Picks.
13: 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Hey. That one, I thought I had the copy in front of me.
15: It's supposed to say bet, Scott.
13: Wrong. Yep. Okay.
16: That's an automatic. Skill. That's an automatic ejection,
13: actually. Well, I know all about skill games. I play them all the time, so there you go.
16: News update, David Van Camp.
15: In the Northeast, a lot of travel problems happening right now. Apparently, you're having a full ground stop going on at major airports, JFK, Newark, etc. And it has to do, evidently, with a construction crew cutting a fiber line.
16: Uh-oh.
15: And they're getting it back up and running. But this is particularly bad timing because you've got a bunch of world leaders coming in from all over the place for the UN General Assembly.
16: And that's not good.
15: Yeah, so communications went down for a little while. Had to be diverted.
16: Okay. Not long ago, David, you were talking about this singer, Paloma Faith. Mm-hmm. And again, what did she say about Ed Sheeran? She was very upset.
15: Ed Sheeran should not shy away from hating the Jews because you should say free Palestine. And she said that she says free Palestine to her kids every night.
16: Yes. By the way, she was married. This would have been, I don't know, 20-some years ago. She's like 45 now, something like that. They were separated after 8 months. And then divorced in 2009. And then with her partner, she had a couple of kids, but that relationship ended after 10 years. And then she gave birth to another kid earlier this year. That's from a music venue guy.
13: Well.
16: What?
13: Father's Day is very confusing.
16: There's a couple of them.
13: Mm-hmm.
16: But that doesn't mean she can't be, you know, a good singer or whatever. So if you're wondering, okay, I've never heard of this person. What do they sound like? To give you an idea, I don't think there's any cussing in this one. I'll just get to it already.
17: If you don't mean nothing, what we got no hold on me.
16: And here's the thing. If I just heard that, I'd be like, well, that's not bad. That's pretty good.
13: It's Amy Winehouse, Sideways.
15: Yeah, it's total ripoff.
16: I'm not saying it's not. I'm just saying, not bad. But I can't hear it well now because of the idiotic things that she said.
13: Even the production sounds like Amy Winehouse, doesn't it?
16: Yeah.
13: Wow.
16: Okay.
13: Boxy drum sounds. Yeah, that old 60s sort of.
16: And you don't like that. I happen to like it.
13: No.
16: You don't like it.
13: No, not really.
16: All right, we got to get to Nimrods. Here we go.
18: When the going gets tough.
19: Damn it, this is too hard.
18: The dumb get dumber.
20: All right, Dean.
18: It's Nimrods in the News on the Markley, Van Camp, and Robbins Show.
19: I love the poorly educated.
16: But you like TLC. There's some things you can't argue taste.
13: I like
16: taste,
13: Waterfalls.
16: Right? Yeah, okay.
13: That song.
16: Yeah, okay. Nimrods in the News. For time's sake, make it fast. Newton, Massachusetts. Three people injured in the afternoon when a car crashed into the golf pro shop at Braeburn Country Club. They're still investigating exactly what happened. Is it somebody had a bad round?
14: was drinking it away and got a little slippery with the pedal. I don't know. Investigation underway, and that's Nimrod's in the news.
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22: The worst since Superstorm Sandy. I'm Carmen Roberts, Fox News. A powerful nor'easter is hitting the East Coast this weekend, affecting about 40 million people with strong wind, rain, and coastal flooding. The storm's hitting New Jersey especially hard. Fox Weather's Bob Van Dillen has more from the town of Manasquan.
23: That storm off the coast of South Jersey, Delmarva Peninsula, continues to deepen, meaning strengthening. Foam getting ripped up and thrown across the inlet on from due north to due south. And these winds are screaming. Strongest winds we've seen the entire storm so far, at least on this part. Now, we saw the fifth highest high tide ever recorded in Manasquan last night. It got to about 7.5+ feet. It was a major flood. Today, they're going for about a 7.3 high tide. There is a voluntary evacuation, essentially from the beach all the way back to one of the creeks. So not a lot of people hanging out after tonight.
22: And that storm is causing major travel delays and other problems.
24: I've been talking to travelers this morning at LaGuardia International Airport in New York City, and many are just feeling uncertain about the day ahead. The misery map, there are more than 700 flight delays and nearly 400 cancellations across the U.S. And while these air travel impacts may seem small right now in New York, Governor Kathy Hochul says keep a close eye on your flight itinerary because this situation may get worse.
22: Fox's C.B. Cotton reporting. President Trump's cheering his 3-day state visit with Chinese President Xi in D.C., but it ended without any major agreements.
25: They were able to extend a tariff truce for several months. He was able to show himself as an equal to the superpower on the world stage, being met on the tarmac, not according to protocol, having a state dinner in his honor, and also no surprises about Taiwan.
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22: An AI startup is building vehicles for the U.S. militaries. Fox's Sarah Allegre reports.
2: No one behind the wheel, just a massive off-road machine with sophisticated cameras and sensors thinking its way through the valleys of central Washington. The human tells it where to go. The AI figures out how to get there. Overland AI, a Seattle defense tech startup, is behind it all. The company landed a nearly $20 million production contract with the Marine Corps. They tell Fox the vehicles could help bridge the last tactical mile logistics gap by automating ammunition resupply and reducing risk to warfighters. But the tech goes beyond resupplying. The machines can send back vital battlefield information, and future models could be equipped to help shoot down enemy drones.
22: And by January of next year, a delivery of about a dozen AI drones could be sent to the Marine Corps. A suspected ATM thief ditches cash out his window during a police pursuit.
3: Police in Pearland, Texas say a suspected ATM thief was captured on video tossing cash out the window of his SUV during a police pursuit. Police responded to a bank after a report of a man withdrawing cash using several ATM cards. The pursuit ended with police arresting Leon Stephen Jr. of Florida. He's charged with evading arrest and tampering with evidence. His passenger, Tavares Givens, is charged with failure to identify. Police later collected more than $6,000 tossed from the vehicle during that pursuit. An investigation continues. Police say both men are held in the Brazoria County Jail and may face fraud-related charges. Deborah Valentine, Fox News.
22: And hundreds of thousands packed Paris's iconic Champs-Élysées for an open-air mass with Pope Leo. The Vatican estimates 800,000 people attended. That's about 200,000 more then registered, and the American Pope waved at the cheering crowds and urged them to spread their faith. I'm Carmen Roberts. This is Fox News.
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10: Scattered showers remain in the forecast this afternoon. Cloudy, high temperature at 66 with a south wind of 10 to 20 miles per hour. Mostly cloudy this evening and tonight, 62 the overnight low. We'll try to bring in some sunshine tomorrow, high temperature at 71 with a light east wind of 5 to 15. From the Kettleland Live Doppler HD Storm Center, I'm Scott Muntz.
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16: Hey, it's Markley Van Camp and Robbins.
13: Just a heads up, this is a replay.
16: I thought I'd heard this before.
13: Sometimes you don't remember.
16: It's all fresh.
13: Yeah.
7: Country than it ever was before, maybe one of the greatest in the Middle East or even the world? Or do I annihilate the Islamic Republic and do it quickly, never giving them a chance to kill and destroy people and countries again? Do I drive them into hell with no chance of survival and no hope of future greatness or generations? But I believe we'll make a deal right after the election, because it doesn't make sense for them not to. They're waiting to see how I do in the midterm election. What they don't realize is that I'm not running. I did that already and won in a landslide. We won in a giant landslide.
8: Here we go.
7: And I'll be here for 2.5 years. The Republican Party is running, and I'll be helping them. But I am not running. I gave absolutely no credence and will not give credence to the election when it comes to Iran. It doesn't even enter my mind. The only thing that does is that Iran will never have a nuclear weapon.
8: Okay. And that sound you hear is the Texas Republican Party puckering in unison.
16: Yeah.
8: Oh, no.
16: Yeah.
8: But you understand why he's doing that. He's saying, hey, look, I don't care. I've got 2.5 years left, and then I don't have to run any more campaigns. So, Iran, you know?
16: Yeah.
8: Make a deal.
16: It's interesting when you have Trump actually say it.
8: Yeah.
16: As opposed to, like, a reporter that talked to him.
8: Yeah.
16: And sometimes it's more comical to me to hear the reporter actually say it. Like Trey Yingst from Fox.
8: Yeah.
16: This was yesterday after a conversation.
9: I just spoke with President Trump about the situation with Iran. He tells Fox News he's in a deciding mode and that very big things are going to be happening in the not-so-distant future. The president described the current choices on the table as wiping Iran out, letting them rot economically, or making a deal. He added, my question is, if and when do I blow the entire nation up, they better behave.
8: It does actually add a new flavor to it, right?
13: It kind of does, another layer. Yeah, I agree with you.
8: You got professional newsman over there just directly translating some of the more crazy statements that President Trump makes.
16: They better behave. Well, they haven't yet. So we'll see, I guess.
13: There's a little flavor there with the decision mode.
16: Yes.
13: I'm in decision mode. Leave me alone.
16: Well, nobody, the Iranian president is in New York.
13: Yeah, oh yeah.
16: So not the gay Ayatollah, who we don't even know for sure is alive. We got to bet on that, but whatever. But, and there's going to be a meeting, possibly?
8: Yeah, we'll see.
13: To do what?
16: Again.
13: I mean, to do what with this guy? This guy's toothless.
16: But Trump will meet with anybody.
13: Well, of course he'll meet with
16: him.
13: Met with
16: Mamdani yesterday.
13: Yeah, and he'll come out of it and some of, hey, I think we got a deal. And, you know, because this is what their guy said.
16: Of course.
13: And it's not their guy. Their guy's not in charge of anything.
16: Yeah, it's who has the guns.
13: Yes.
16: But Treasury Secretary Scott Bessent talked about Iran coming to the UN meeting in the United States.
12: On September 23rd, all the Iranian airlines will be shut down around the world. And how do we do that? If they land, you cannot provide them with fuel, you cannot provide them with landing services, you cannot sell the tickets, or you will be knocked out of the dollar system.
16: And that's the economic isolation that Trump is talking about.
8: I tell you, man, parachute sales are about to go through the roof in Iran.
13: Yeah.
16: Yeah, it's getting real for them. So we'll see what happens.
13: I don't know. I know it is. I know you tighten the grip, and I know it's, you know, that they're tightening it to the point of victory, perhaps. But I just can't help but believe none of this matters. At the end of the day, they don't understand any of this.
16: You're not alone in that.
13: I mean,
16: because it's a different ideology.
13: Yeah, it's how do you break that ideology? I mean,
16: no, you don't.
13: I don't know how you do. So
16: again,
13: you can't get along to get along. That's for sure.
16: No,
13: but you know, I don't know what the answer is, but
16: we'll see what happens.
13: Jeez. Okay.
16: Other news out there. Okay. Something else is racist.
8: Yes.
16: What's racist today?
8: Well, Joy Reid. Actually, I think she sort of slipped on her race-baiting banana peel and, you know, actually wound up landing on a good point.
16: Really?
8: Yeah. Well,
16: this is new.
8: Joy Reid is upset by the Lindsey Clancy jurors for racistly going after the black guy who wouldn't do what they were telling him to do.
16: Wow. This is something. Go.
14: And there was a white man who also said the same thing, accused the man of refusing to engage and refusing to deliberate, which actually is a bit defamatory, isn't it? They were trying to say he was just not doing his job.
15: That's why he has a defamation lawyer.
14: There was a moment where there was one white male juror who came out and he said at one point the juror took, I think, a bottle or something and took a ligature and sort of demonstrated the way the strangulation happened. And he said the room were all horrified. And I'm like, more horrified than the woman strangling her kids? You know, like,
15: well,
14: you're more horrified by the demonstration of it. I think he was trying to make a point of how brutal this was, and that's how I would read it. But it, you know, it's sort of that implication that he frightened them and seemed violent because of it. And all of it was giving me so many micro questions. Wow. that I'm so glad that I feel so less alone hearing you say.
15: You know, it was.
16: She had so many microaggressions.
8: Yeah.
16: That's what happens to the lefties at some point in time,
8: mm-hmm.
16: because you're dealing in race politics all the time.
8: Mm-hmm.
16: But then you have other people that you're trying to defend that's almost inexplicable. But then you're chasing your tail. Who do I defend in this one? I'm not quite sure what I'm supposed to do. And there's a reason that people say the left always end up eating their own.
8: Oh, I mean, for sure.
13: The perfect answer would be shut up. But that, that, right? I mean, but it doesn't work.
16: She keeps going. Okay, yeah. Go ahead.
15: You know, it was coded for me, too. And, you know, some people would call us hypersensitive, right? They'd say, you know, we always see race.
16: Yes, you do.
15: I don't think that about myself. I don't think that about you. I think we're objective. Yeah.
14: Oh, my God. We're black people who live in America and live in the world.
16: Holy cow. Yeah.
8: So, again, she almost gets to a good point. Like, hey, they're going out there and they're railroading this lone holdout juror because he wouldn't do what they were going to do. And then, of course, it turns into microaggressions and things that people did not say or do or even imply.
13: I've never heard anybody laugh so hard when they're talking about strangling three kids. That was an interesting tact that she used. Let's add comedy to it.
16: Man, what I would love to know, and I maybe they covered it on whatever podcast this is how do you feel about Lindsey Clancy's now ex-husband? Mm-hmm. Do you feel bad for him at all?
8: Yeah.
13: Sure I do.
16: Well, I know you do,
13: yeah.
16: But does Joy?
13: Oh, no. I'm sure not.
16: Or the other person there on the pod?
13: No, I'm sure they're on the hormonal bandwagon here.
16: If you could actually show any sympathy for that white man, that would really be something.
8: Mm-hmm.
16: I'm not counting on it, or certainly betting on it, but it still would be something. Okay. Other news going on out there today. Well, I don't know if this is news. It seems like we got a different DoorDash story every day.
13: We do, don't
8: we?
13: Yeah.
16: What's today's, David?
8: I thought this was just a funny story out of Maryland. A guy was waiting on a DoorDash delivery. He got a message, though, from his driver, because his driver had gotten into a somewhat serious car accident. Like, he wasn't going to be able to make it to the appointment. So this dude hops in his car and then goes to the site of the crash to get his food. And, he took video of him doing it.
16: Really?
8: Yeah.
16: Okay, roll it. Go.
0: That's my food right there. I'm about to go get my food.
15: I'm trusting.
8: It's crossing the road.
0: Yo, what's going on, bro? You the DoorDasher?
11: Yeah.
0: You all right? Yeah. Thank you, man. You good?
11: Yeah,
0: I'm right down the street. I'm like, let me come grab my food. I'm so sorry, bro. Got an accident bringing me my food.
13: Man, I'm telling you.
16: What?
13: People just lose their minds and think you're hungry, right? I mean,
16: I guess.
13: Yeah, they're going to get their damn food. Yes.
8: Hey, man, he took action, you know? He's like, well, I'm not going to let it just sit there on the side of the road. I'll go get it.
16: I wonder if that would have been a quicker trip than just going to the restaurant he was getting it from.
8: Probably it would have been quicker to go to the restaurant.
16: Yeah, that's the part that I'm somewhat confused about. Yeah, but maybe it's one of those things where your brain is just flooded when you're so hungry that you're losing all common sense.
13: Yeah, I'll wait till they drag him out of the car before I reach in there.
16: At least I know where food is. I'm going there.
13: Yes.
8: I've already paid for it, you know?
16: Yeah. No kidding. All right, sure. Okay, we got a lot to cover today, especially. Did you hear Mamdani asked about Netanyahu?
13: Oh, yeah.
16: Oh, we got to get to that and the Trump and Mamdani meeting, all of that, and the five stories we're watching today, all coming up right here.

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7: Cloudy skies will remain during the overnight hours. Areas of fog developing by daybreak will fall close to 60 degrees for an overnight low with a light south wind. Sunday will feature a slow decrease in cloud cover. Remember, areas of fog in the morning. We'll have a high temperature of 71 with a light east wind. For Nikello Land Live Doppler HD Storm Center, I'm Scott Blunt.
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10: 1, 2, 3, 4, 5.
11: All right, number 5. Gambling site Kalshi is now asking the feds to allow margin trading on its platform. What does that mean? That would let users gamble with borrowed funds.
12: Oh, boy. Oh,
11: gamble with
12: man.
11: House money.
12: Oh, man.
11: That's...
12: Oh, God.
11: Like, it's not bad enough already.
12: I know. That's like, oh, gosh, great. So now you can have a bunch of, like, young dudes just going in the hole, not only with credit cards, but with Kalshi as well. Awesome. Number 4, for the first time in 112 years, not a single hurricane formed in the Atlantic through the peak of the season. But in the Pacific, you got Hurricane Polo reaching
13: Marco.
12: Thank you. Reaching a Category 5 off the coast of Mexico. See, I mean, look. Clearly, Mother Nature is respecting the Gulf of America. They're like, fine, we'll just mess with Mexico now.
13: Yeah,
12: all right?
13: Right, yeah.
11: Oh, my God.
14: We care about the environment.
12: Thank you.

0: Number. I haven't heard that in a while.
1: I haven't either.
2: You're welcome.
0: Go, Gary. Number three, protests in Austin after the shooting of an illegal alien were, in fact, funded, promoted, and organized by socialist organizations and nonprofits funded by Neville Roy Singham, a communist American-born tech tycoon who lives in Shanghai.
2: Yeah. So people were actually getting paid to go out and do it.
0: Well, yes.
2: Yeah. So many people don't know that.
0: Yeah. Mm-hmm.
2: And you try to tell them, and they're like, no, they're not. That's organic.
0: It is not organic at
2: all. No.
0: Yeah. Number two, a new survey asked Democrats how they would feel if they heard President Trump died in his sleep. 55% say they would be happy. And if he was assassinated, 32% said they would feel very or somewhat positive about learning that news. 25% would say neutral.
1: How do you deal with that?
0: Well, yeah, they say we got to come together. There's no coming together with that. With you that 32%,
2: no.
3: Give me a chance.
0: There's absolutely no way you can reconcile with that.
1: Man, oh, man.
0: All right, and then number one, speaking at the United Nations, President Trump says he's got a big decision with Iran. They could deal for peace or drive them into hell with no chance of survival. Dang. Mm-hmm. All right. Those are the top five stories that we're watching today, Scott.
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2: Scott, you watch The Voice.
1: I have.
2: You have in the past?
1: Yes.
2: Okay. Something I didn't know till today, I was reading a story about it, where these different singers auditioned for The Voice, neither didn't get far. But they're major stars.
1: Oh, wow.
2: Luke Combs.
0: Really?
1: I did not know that.
2: Only auditioned in front of producers and was basically told he was too boring for TV.
1: Mm. Well,
0: country music star, but yes. Whatever. Too boring.
1: Too boring.
2: Morgan Wallen. Did you know?
1: Morgan Wallen? No, I had no idea.
2: Apparently, he made it to the show on season 6, but was eliminated during the playoffs. I didn't know that.
1: I had no idea.
2: I'm sure Morgan Wallen fans are like, yeah, dummy, you didn't know that? No, I didn't, because I didn't watch the show.
1: Weeps about it.
2: No.
1: Yeah.
2: Apparently, Maren Morris was rejected by American Idol. Lainey Wilson, David.
0: Yeah?
2: Auditioned 7 times for The Voice.
0: Dang.
2: Said she never even made it to the part where they turned the chairs around.
0: Oh, man.
1: Jeez.
2: Major star.
1: Yes.
2: What's wrong with these people, Scott?
1: I don't know. I mean, I don't know.
2: Man, oh man.
1: I don't know what they're looking for sometimes. I really don't.
2: Yeah. Oh, did you see the story from American Songwriter that Carrie Underwood is really thinking about putting out a rock album?
1: Not surprised.
2: Because she loves the rock stuff.
1: Yeah. Oh, she does. She was on stage with Guns N' Roses.
2: Just again?
1: Yeah.
2: In Atlanta?
1: Yep.
2: Yes. TMZ reporting she's been getting guidance from a certain singer.
0: Oh, who would that be?
2: W. Axl Rose.
1: Yes.
2: Yes. So we'll see, man. She's not leaving country music.
1: No. Well, no, that's her bread and butter, but I could see that, though. And it seemed like the audience accepted her fairly well, I mean, from what I could tell.
2: Every time that I've seen
1: her.
2: They're
1: not booing her
2: band.
1: When she goes on stage with Guns N' Roses.
2: Because I think people know she loves all kinds of music,
1: yeah.
2: But she really loves hard rock and that sort of stuff.
1: She doesn't do the snake dance.
2: What's that?
1: She doesn't do the snake dance, or she hasn't yet.
2: Are you sure about that?
1: I did not see the snake dance, but it's possible.
2: David, I know you can't look that up on the fly. We got to look it up sometime during the show. Because I would have swore one of the times where she was doing a Guns N' Roses song that she started doing.
1: She might have.
2: There was a little bit of a slither there.
1: Mm. Well, you know.
2: But anyway, we'll see. By the way, David, yesterday you were talking about that Nicole Hannah Jones school experiment with her daughter.
0: Oh, yeah.
1: Yeah.
2: To send her to this, you know, school that wasn't very good.
0: Yeah.
2: And that her daughter could help bring everybody else up.
1: Yes. And then it turns out her daughter didn't bring everybody brought her down.
2: Exactly.
1: Yeah.
2: If you're familiar with Coleman Hughes, he wrote a whole piece about that, saying, actually, you know, I know a lot of people are going to dunk on her for this, and, you know, certainly you can. He said, it's also something that maybe people can learn from this mistake, because she's actually telling people, no, she did not bring anybody up. And did you go in depth with the story of this? What was going on at this school?
0: Yeah, she went to the school, and it was like people just, it was just chaos. And she says, is it always like this? And the daughter was like, yeah.
2: Yeah. That, well, the school dragged her daughter down, basically. Mm-hmm. Her kids, quote, running wild, chasing, hitting, and pushing each other while the teachers, aides, and cafeteria workers stood by looking bored.
0: Yeah.
2: They wouldn't even try to stop the fighting.
0: Well, there's no point.
2: Insane. Said it was just incredibly dysfunctional. One of her teachers was frequently absent, and the substitute teacher either wasn't teaching anything or wasn't there at all.
0: Gosh.
2: Also discovered her daughter's homework was not being graded. So she had assumed that her daughter was good at math when, in fact, she was failing. Her writing assignments were rife with uncorrected punctuation, capitalization, and grammar errors. I mean, the whole thing is just a disaster. Mm-hmm. And, man, this could be a national story talking about, hey, these kids deserve better, but I'm sure we're not going to see it because of the teachers' unions. Okay. We'll get to the Mom Donnie Trump meeting and around a What's Your Story coming right up.

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1: 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You got that, Mr. Vidic? The poverty rate, slightly over 10%, where it was hovering forever around 12, 14%, is the lowest in recorded history.
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2: Paul Stevens, a big powerful nor'easter hitting parts of New Jersey, Connecticut, and in New York, where conditions could become even worse tonight.
3: We expect waves as tall as 20 feet in some areas. Winds will be just as powerful as the waves. Wind gusts exceeding 50, even 60 miles an hour have already been recorded on Long Island.
2: And that's New York Governor Kathy Hochul. President Trump weighing in on what comes next in the Russia-Ukraine war after meeting with Ukraine's President Volodymyr Zelensky this past week.
4: We talked about a lot of different subjects, and many of those subjects have very strong agreement. But you know what I want him to do? Make a deal. I want him to settle with Putin, and I want Putin to settle with him.
2: The president speaking with reporters earlier today. 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
13: Cloudy skies will remain during the overnight hours. Areas of fog developing by daybreak will fall close to 60 degrees for an overnight low with a light south wind. Sunday will feature a slow decrease in cloud cover. Remember, areas of fog in the morning. We'll have a high temperature of 71 with a light east wind. Bernie Kettle Land Live Doppler HD Storm Center. I'm Scott Blunt.
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15: All right. The Markley, Van Camp, and Robin Show. Thank you very much for being here.
16: We really do appreciate it.
15: Now, Jamie Markley, the Gen Xer, the Millennial, David Van Camp, and the Sexy Boomer, Scott Robbins.
17: Yo.
16: Quick correction on Robbins. Carrie Underwood has, in fact, done the snake
17: really?
16: Dance.
17: Really? I have not seen her do it.
16: Several times. Mm. Several times? Yeah, but when she appeared with Guns N' Roses and by herself when she's doing a rock song.
17: Okay.
16: Yeah, just so you know.
17: I stand corrected.
16: Covering the important stuff here.
17: Yeah.
16: Always.
17: Carrie Underwood does the snake dance.
18: And she brings out the big, like, red foamed mic as well.
17: Mm-hmm.
18: Like old school Axl.
16: Yeah.
17: Oh, okay.
16: She recognizes the greatness of Axl. Scott.
17: Well, you do too.
16: Listen, it was back in the day. We played it up a lot since then, but yeah.
17: He's struggling a little bit now with that high stuff. So,
16: yeah. It's pretty tough once you hit 60 and you're still trying to go up there, man.
17: Carrie Underwood could go up and get it for him.
16: She can.
17: Yep.
16: So, you know, got the big UN hootenanny in New York City.
17: Is that what it's called, a hootenanny?
16: That's what I call it.
18: Okay. It'd be a lot cooler if that's what
17: it would be. Really cool.
16: Yes. I agree.
17: Guys playing the jug.
16: Yesterday, Trump met with New York City Mayor Zohran Mamdani.
18: Mm-hmm.
16: By the way, Mamdani was asked about the meeting, and he was also asked about Benjamin Netanyahu. Because, you know, he said things before about having him arrested.
18: Oh, yeah. That was a campaign promise that he made.
16: So now that it's actually here, do you think he's going to stick to it?
18: Well, he can't.
16: Well, no. He was way out over his skis there, but this is how it went.
19: Benjamin Netanyahu is going to arrive in NYC next weekend. Can you tell us if you're planning to protest his arrival? If not, are you encouraging others to do so?
20: I do not have any plans to attend any protest at the UN General Assembly.
16: Really?
17: No, no plans.
18: Silence in the face of genocide? How dare you, sir?
17: Mm.
18: You have chosen a side. Free Palestine.
16: Of course. And then he was asked because, you know, getting together with Trump, you know, the, quote, modern day Hitler,
18: mm-hmm.
16: that's something a lot of Democrats won't even do. Mm-hmm. And some that have, boy, they're looked down on. So that was another question that he faced.
21: Mr. Mayor, there aren't too many Democrats who would roll out the red carpet for Donald Trump. You did that today. What tangible results, achievements could you point to from your relationship with the president?
20: You know, one of the focuses of the conversation that the president and I have been having is about the possibility of building more housing here in New York City. We've spoken about Sunnyside Yard, and it's a real pleasure that just today we've agreed to set up a new level of that conversation between our housing and operations team at City Hall and the White House team.
16: Yeah, because you're realizing your plans don't work.
18: Yeah.
17: What is Sunnyside Yard?
18: It's a neighborhood.
17: It's a neighborhood?
18: Okay. Yeah.
17: Where they need housing.
18: Yes.
16: Sounds like a retirement home, doesn't it?
17: Sunnyside Yard always sounds so happy, doesn't it?
16: Yeah.
17: Like hailing with gunfire. Yeah, just Sunnyside Yard. What can happen?
16: Sounds like where you'd send Biden.
17: Yeah, right.
16: Instead of Mumbling Meadows.
17: Right. Here's Joe Biden at Sunnyside Yard.
16: There you go. Yeah. David, this Tallarico story about his church, I honestly find refreshing in a way.
18: Oh, because they're just admitting that they're not really Christian?
16: Yes.
18: Yeah.
16: I would say this is what all these types of churches should do.
18: Yeah, so Democrat Senate candidate James Tallarico, he keeps telling Texans, oh, I'm a deeply religious guy. I went to seminary, whatever. But the church he grew up in is crazy. And this is St. Andrew's Presbyterian Church. Texas Scorecard went undercover and talked to Reverend Carol Johnson. And you know what?
16: What?
18: They're not one of those beliefs-based churches.
16: Exactly.
17: Well, what are they?
16: Wait, roll it out. Go ahead.
22: We don't have a lot of people who are religious here.
23: Right. Yeah, it's very interesting.
22: Don't laugh at me.
23: Yeah.
22: We're not a belief-based church.
23: Right.
22: We're a values-based church. The beliefs are what Jesus taught in the Sermon on the Mount.
23: Right.
22: Loving each other, taking care of each other.
23: Yeah.
22: The anti-empire.
23: Yeah.
22: After
16: Man, there's so much crowd noise, it's hard to pick it out.
17: Is that after coffee and donuts with the preacher after church?
16: So far, it's more of a values-based.
17: This gobbledygooky nonsense.
16: Okay.
17: Values-based.
16: From the Sermon on the Mount.
17: Yeah. Yes.
16: More on that in a second. Go ahead.
22: The church became the part of the Holy Roman Empire.
23: Yes.
22: Suddenly, Jesus' Sermon on the Mount just went out the window, and it became all about beliefs, whether you believe the right thing.
23: Right.
22: And so we don't spend time on that later stuff. We don't spend time on creeds. And
23: right.
22: We focus on the Sermon on the Mount.
16: Racial justice?
18: Yeah.
17: Yes.
16: I mean, for the rest of it, just tell us what they said. That's
17: sonically, it's tough to listen to.
16: Yeah, it's tough.
18: Well, so they're not one of these beliefs-based church. And then she starts talking about the Holy Roman Empire, which I think she meant the Roman Empire, which is a different thing.
16: Yeah.
18: We don't deal with all those creeds and stuff, you know, that stuff that was written down like over 1,000 years before the Holy Roman Empire.
16: Right.
18: I mean, oh, man. Yeah. So they're a vibes based church. That's what it is. I mean, it's a political machine in that church that even people within Presbyterian, the PCUSA, the Presbyterian Church USA, they are outliers even in that progressive denomination.
16: Got it. I mean, and you were talking about seminary. Really, well, he's gone to seminary. Well, some seminaries are just as nuts as that church. Yeah. You're just not sure. It used to be you heard someone was going to seminary, and you had a certain idea, oh, my gosh, they're going to get biblical teaching. This is going to put them far past, you know, your regular jamoke. Depending on what seminary, you may have to unlearn a bunch of crap.
17: Not so fast, yeah.
16: And then with the Sermon on the Mount, do they go all the way through chapter 7 of Matthew? Where it's like, not everyone who calls out to me, Lord, Lord, will enter the kingdom of heaven. Yeah. Only those who actually do the will of my Father will enter. And on judgment day, many will say to me, Lord, Lord, we prophesied in your name, cast out demons in your name, and performed many miracles in your name. But I will reply, I never knew you. Get away from me, you who break God's laws.
18: Yeah.
16: Are they including that part of the Sermon on the Mount?
18: Mm-hmm. I'd like to
16: hear. That sounds judgy, doesn't it?
17: Yes, it does.
18: Well, I mean,
17: none of that.
18: There is also some pretty key choice words when it came to divorce in the Sermon on the Mount. I mean, do they talk about that? I mean, or it's all vibes. That's all it is.
16: Yeah. Just vibes. Okay. Man, oh, man. But if they just all come out and say, okay, you need to know if you're coming to this church, it's not a beliefs-based sort of thing. Okay?
18: We're
16: just the stuff that makes us feel good.
18: We're a church for people who aren't religious. What? That makes absolutely no sense.
16: Okay. Yeah. All right.
17: I really don't want to talk about divorce myself, so.
16: All right. It's that time. We do it a couple of times a day. Go around the table. It may not be the biggest story out there. We caught your attention. You want to bring it in. David, today, what's your story?
18: Former President Bill Slick Willie Clinton gave a speech, and this may be the least self-aware thing he or anybody named Clinton has ever said.
16: Wow, that is a big buildup. I cannot wait to hear this.
0: Some days I can hardly believe what is happening in this country that I love so much. People in charge have created one set of rules for themselves and another set for everyone else.
16: Holy smokes.
0: They've weaponized government to settle personal scores.
16: Wow.
0: Prosecute enemies, stamp out free speech.
16: Who are you talking about exactly?
1: This is the United States of America, for God's sake.
18: Well, or, I mean, you just think about people being held to standards that are not realistic for anybody else. Bill Clinton was the poster boy for that.
16: Yep.
18: And also, talking about weaponizing the Justice Department, his wife is the one that cooked up that whole, or her campaign at least, cooked up the whole Russian collusion nonsense.
16: Correct.
18: Come on.
16: Yeah. That guy. There's no shame.
18: I don't recognize.
17: Never has been with him, though.
18: Oh, that's true.
17: I mean, he.
16: Yeah, that's true.
17: He just carried on. Yep.
16: Yep. All right, Scotty, what do you got for your story?
17: The Florida Chamber of Commerce is launching one heck of a great troll that's making a pretty serious point against Illinois Governor J.B. Pritzker, one of my all-time favorite human beings, who looks more and more like Fred Flintstone every day, by the way, in case you hadn't noticed. But they are starting a billboard campaign pointing out the billions of dollars in income of people and businesses fleeing from Illinois to Florida. The billboards will look very much like the billboard did in New York, but he said we'll have two of them, said their spokesperson. We'll put them both in Chicago, and we'll be naming Governor Pritzker as the runner-up of Florida's Economic Developer of the Year. This is according to their chamber president and CEO, Mark Wilson, and he was talking with Fox News about this. He said the billboards show Pritzker shrugging his shoulders and facing traffic in both directions along I-55, with the ads naming him as the runner-up and thanking him for all the jobs that have been moving to Florida. But it's also a greater comment, they said, although it is a, you know, mockery at a high level. But it's a greater comment on how awful the policies are for some of these citizens in these cities. And we're putting them up just as a reminder to the folks of Chicago and Illinois. And Darren Bailey, who's running against him, are you listening to this? You seeing how you can kind of infiltrate what Pritzker's about instead of doing nothing?
16: For my story.
17: Gosh.
16: This is something interesting out of Illinois.
17: All right.
16: Quarterback Caleb Williams.
17: Oh, gosh. Oh, man, the memes were brutal.
16: What? What?
17: On him were brutal.
16: If you don't know, he left the game in the fourth quarter, Bears game. I mean, they scored 59 in week one.
17: Right.
16: They held the three, and I know it was a rainy game, whatever, but it's fourth quarter. He's running for, it looks like, what's going to be a possible game-winning touchdown, and all of a sudden comes up and it goes down.
17: Yeah.
16: Looks like your classic
17: Nobody
16: Achilles.
17: Nobody touched him. Nobody touched him.
16: Yeah. And this has happened to people. All of a sudden, Achilles snaps something, and they go down. And so, you know, every Bears fan is thinking, oh, no, he's done.
17: Mm-hmm.
16: Because there you see him. He's being carted off the field.
17: Yeah, and he's weeping. He's got the towel over his face.
16: He's crying.
17: He's crying.
16: Yes, and he gives the fist up, you know, like, I'm going to be all right.
17: Yeah.
16: And David, later yesterday, you gave us the report that we've got a hamstring strain?
18: Yeah, like, he's not ruled out for the next game.
17: Yeah, he could play.
16: Which could be they're just, you know, trying to minimize it. Maybe it's 2 weeks, but it's not season ending.
18: Right. No. Well, yeah, the way he went down, because you could hear it on the broadcast, he's yelling, like, and pointing at his hamstring. Like, I'm like, oh, dang, did he just rip it completely
17: apart? Well, at first they thought it was his wrist.
18: Yeah.
17: Because he had kind of a bum wrist. That's what they thought at first. And then everybody's like, oh, no, it's not the wrist. It's the hammy.
16: Yeah.
17: But again, by the way, everything was, you know, by the cart coming out, weeping. I mean, it was brutal.
16: So anyway, people, you're talking about the memes?
17: Yeah.
16: Like what? Like a Lieutenant Dan with no legs?
17: Yeah. Like it shows him stepping on a Lego and going down.
18: I've seen that, like where he's getting carted off the field and he's like, you know, pumping his fist. And I've seen the commentary on that where it's like me after stubbing my pinky toe on the coffee table.
17: Right. Hangnail. I saw that one, not exactly the picture of toughness.
16: Will Compton, former NFL linebacker.
17: Yeah.
16: You know, he's got a podcast, and he had a little take on this, which I just thought was comical. It goes,
2: Caleb is a superstar. I think the Chicago Bears are a very good football team. But the moment that happened yesterday, I mean, I was damn near in tears for Caleb.
16: Yeah, he's like, oh, my gosh, you couldn't believe
17: it. We all were.
16: And he just felt terrible for him and everything else, and the city doesn't need this. And I'll just forward a ways in.
2: I come down a little bit. I have my come-to moment.
16: And once he finds out, he's going to be okay.
2: We getting carted off for hamstrings now? Now, look, if it's grade three and he tore that from the bone and it needs surgery, that's a different animal.
16: Right, agree.
17: Yeah.
16: But then he goes on to say,
2: too, like, if I'm a teammate and I walk in the training room, I check on my boy Caleb, I look to the doc, and I'm like, what are we talking about? We got to get surgery, right? Like, today. Based on what we saw yesterday, surgery today. They'd laugh, probably stop me. No, he can miss a couple weeks. We'll see how it goes this week. In that moment, I'm scanning back to Caleb, and I'm going to say, we getting carted off the field for hamstrings now? We getting the ambulance, and we're doing all the theatrics, and we're getting carted off the field for hamstrings now? And honestly, we'll probably laugh together because that's just the boys being boys. It's a man's game. You can't be getting carted off for hamstring injury. that can't happen. Again, grade 3, surgery today or tomorrow, that's a different animal. Yeah. That's a different animal.
16: Yes.
2: If we're talking hamstring strain, that just can't happen.
17: He won't let it go either. It's a hamstring.
18: Well, Ronnie Lott had the tip of his pinky finger amputated in 1986 so he wouldn't miss the start of the season.
16: Dude, I've seen pickleball injuries worse where people make it off the court on their own power.
17: Yeah.
16: All right. Fake cop story for Nimrod's The News and a News Update next.
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4: Cloudy skies will remain during the overnight hours. Areas of fog developing by daybreak will fall close to 60 degrees for an overnight low with a light south wind. Sunday will feature a slow decrease in cloud cover. Remember, areas of fog in the morning. We'll have a high temperature of 71 with a light east wind. For Niketo Land Live Doppler HD Storm Center, I'm Scott Munt.
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6: Okay.
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6: 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Nimrods in the News, I'll make it fast. 60-year-old guy in Arizona, Scott Millage, arrested pretending to be a cop. He went the extra mile, too. He had fake blue and red emergency lights on his truck. Pulled a car over on the freeway. Yeah. So he called the real cops for backup, which is crazy. And that's how he got busted. And that's Nimrod to the News.
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14: It's still rough. I'm Paul Stevens, Fox News. Tens of thousands of travelers delayed and many facing flight cancellations. Nor'easter continues to pound the Northeast with heavy wind and rain. Fox's C.B. Cotton, at New York's LaGuardia Airport.
15: New York State, New Jersey, and Connecticut are all expected to get more rain as the day goes on. And New York Governor Kathy Hochul says with tonight's full moon, it could create an even worse situation with coastal flooding and powerful rough surf.
16: We expect waves as tall as 20 feet in some areas. Winds will be just as powerful as the waves. Wind gusts exceeding 50, even 60 miles an hour have already been recorded on Long Island.
15: But the most significant impacts are expected in New England. Boston and coastal Massachusetts are facing pounding rain, street flooding, and wind gusts that could reach up to 60 miles an hour later today.
14: And over 100,000 power outages have now been reported across the area. President Trump met with China's leader Xi Jinping earlier this week.
17: President Trump says that Chinese President Xi Jinping agrees that Iran should never have a nuclear weapon. That was during this week's three-day U.S.-China summit here in D.C. But the two did not spend much time talking about things like Taiwan or even AI, according to the president. That is because he says on Taiwan, Xi knows the U.S. position and that that's not changing. Now, for AI, both the U.S. and China have agreed to set up a communication channel for AI-related incidents, except they won't be calling it artificial intelligence, but superintelligence.
18: It's a much more accurate name, because when you say the other, it means it's fake. Artificial means it's fake, and it's not fake.
17: Now, SI or AI will be the main focus, at least it is set to be, when President Trump and President Xi meet again in November.
14: And that's Fox's Alexandria Hoff at the White House. 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
14: And we continue with our top story. The nor'easter impacting about 40 million people along the East Coast this weekend. Some areas being smacked with rain and high winds. Hempstead, New York Mayor Watlin Hobbs Jr. on the Fox Report with what his city is doing.
0: We were proactive in making sure that we cleared some of our sewer drains and made sure that we got rid of any leaves, anything that might cause flooding. We've had a couple of streets that had a little bit of flooding, but it has dissipated thus far.
14: And again, some 40 million people in the path of the storm. The worst is expected sometime tomorrow. The White House claiming it removed hundreds of thousands of fraudulent Obamacare accounts in D.C. Fox's Rebecca Castor.
1: The White House Fraud Task Force, led by Vice President J.D. Vance, is touting its latest move to save taxpayers $2.2 billion, removing 750,000 fraudulent recipients from Obamacare. Officials say many of these enrollees never saw a doctor, filled a prescription, or responded to fraud investigators. And another 419,000 accounts are still under investigation. In other cases, the applicants weren't eligible for subsidies under the Affordable Care Act because they had access to employer health insurance or their income was too high.
2: If you do things that are wrong, we're going to come after you. We will enforce the law.
1: Dr. Oz, who heads the Centers for Medicare and Medicaid, also announced a six-month pause on new brokers signing up to sell Obamacare plans while existing agents are under a microscope.
14: But a Democrat-aligned policy group called the Protect Our Care Group calls the move a smokescreen to kick eligible people off of their coverage. President Trump announcing today that his administration has now approved new fuel economy standards, rolling back, he says, previous electric vehicle targets. Mr. Trump saying that that announced policy shift will lower vehicle prices. I'm Paul Stevens, and this is Fox News.
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7: Mostly cloudy skies with an isolated shower this evening, and skies will remain mostly cloudy during the overnight. We'll fall close to 60 degrees for an overnight low with a light south wind. Areas of fog by daybreak for tomorrow. That will slowly go away. We'll have partly sunny skies in the afternoon and a high near 70. From the Kettle Land Storm Center, I'm Scott Munt.
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6: Hey, it's Markley Van Camp and Robbins.
23: Just a heads up, this is a replay. I thought I'd heard this before.
6: Sometimes you don't remember.
23: It's all fresh.
6: Yeah.
24: So it's an honor to be here. I'm surprised that CNN is here covering me.
26: The United Nations allowed us in, sir.
24: You should not be here covering me. You said you weren't going to cover me. You shouldn't be covering me.
26: Two-thirds of Americans don't think that the U.S. is winning the war with Iran. When will it end?
24: We're making a lot of progress. Our country is doing really, really well. Thank you very much.
23: You just stay out into the air. Yeah, no kidding. Pay no mind to her screeching in the back. Nope.
6: Oh, gosh. Yeah, big news story, of course, all over the place. First Amendment Trump. You're laughing, David.
23: Well, today he was asked about it. He says, well, yeah, we're probably going to get a judge that overturns this. And then he says, I'll probably let him back in. And that's the new panic du jour.
6: Man, probably. You're talking about a federal judge.
23: You know what this does, though? I mean, it just puts a big circle around it.
6: Yeah.
23: In case you weren't paying attention, here you go. These people were called out. Here's why. Yeah.
6: Yeah.
8: I mean, I'm telling you, man, this guy, everything is calculated, everything.
9: Well, I did hear Britt Hume, they brought him in, and they were talking with Jonathan Turley, and Britt Hume was like, I understand why he's doing it. What'd you say, Scott?
8: This is Britt Hume.
9: Yeah. I like Britt.
8: I like him, too. But
9: I understand. I just don't know if he's going to have the, what he's looking for at the end. You know, which I think is a pretty fair point. You know, was it Craig Melvin and Marco Rubio going back and forth today?
8: Oh, yeah.
9: On the Today Show, talking about...
8: It was great, yeah.
9: Well, you can't do this, and Rubio's like, we didn't ban anybody.
8: Right, they can cover the White House all they want.
9: They can do it.
8: Just don't get a desk.
9: Right.
8: Yeah, that's it.
9: And yeah, it'll probably all blow over. In the end, do you think this was something to get people to stop talking about gas prices, David?
23: I think so, yes. I totally think it. I mean, because he's kind of pulled this before with Jim Acosta a few years ago, if you remember that. And, I mean, he's done it before. And to me, it just seems like, yeah, it's almost like a reboot of a classic show, you know? He's just like, yeah, let's just go ahead and reimagine this one. Because too many people are talking about the cost of diesel.
9: Yeah, we'll just stop.
8: I get three reminders on my way to work every day. I don't get three reminders about the press getting kicked out of the White House.
9: Do you want to hear part of that Rubio thing?
8: Yeah, I didn't know if you wanted me to play it or not, but you go ahead. You got it. Yeah.
10: The White House feels very strongly, and the president feels very strongly, that the coverage he gets, and I can't blame him. Look, I got to be honest with you. Maybe you're not going to like to hear this, but I watch a lot of American news coverage, and it sounds, in some cases, for example, like they're rooting for Iran. It sounds like they highlight anything Iran says in all their public statements as true, and they downplay everything American officials say is wrong. I don't think that that is what's behind this, but I think there's a trend line here that's
11: Mr.
10: very
11: Secretary,
10: positive.
11: The White House feels very strongly. With all due respect, should media outlets be banned because the president doesn't like their coverage? Should you be able
10: to ban? They're banned.
11: They're banned from the White House.
10: No, we're not closing CNN. Well, that's different. What they want is access to the workspace that the president
11: uses. Does it sit right with you?
10: I think the White House feels very strongly.
11: Does it sit right with you?
10: The president feels very strongly that why should I have people working in my building and in my office that I believe are not honestly covering my administration? That's how he feels. We're not closing CNN. There aren't a bunch of police officers or soldiers kicking down the doors of MSNBC or MS Now, whatever it's called.
23: One of Rubio's staffers is going, hey, don't give Trump any ideas because he might do that.
9: Yeah, you're probably right about that. Oh, gosh. Okay, so you got all that going on. What was the other Trump clip you had? Everyone talks?
23: Oh, yeah. Well, he was kind of scoreboarding a lot of the people in that room at the UN General Assembly today.
9: Yeah, dude. Whenever he gives one of these speeches, it's always hilarious because people are highly offended.
12: Every leader in this room and your great leaders, many great leaders, I know all of you very well, but they know that given only a short time to make this world better, safer, and more prosperous for our children, for the people on Earth, we have to take advantage of it. As president of the most extraordinary nation in history, I have no interest in leaving dangers to grow for another day. I do not believe in letting problems fester. They only become harder to solve. So while others have talked, I have acted. While others have spoken of peace, I have made peace. While others have ignored threats, I have confronted them.
9: That's true on a number of issues. Remember, embassy in Jerusalem.
8: No.
9: Everybody said it. Nobody did it.
8: No.
9: And they knew they weren't going to do it.
8: No.
9: He did it.
8: Yep.
9: I mean, it's just one of many different things.
8: Yep.
9: It's happened over time.
8: No, the border.
9: Oh, my gosh, yes.
8: I mean, geez.
9: He did something about the border.
8: Yeah.
9: Obama, yeah. Bush, blah, blah, blah.
8: Joe.
9: Clinton. Oh, Joe. Oh, yeah.
23: Even as simple as moving the embassy in Israel from Tel Aviv to Jerusalem.
8: Yeah.
23: Remember that? Like, people were freaking out about that when Trump did it in his first term. And then you had the montages of, like, every president in my lifetime talking about it.
9: Yes.
23: And then he just did. He's like, what are we doing here? Let's just do it. We can, right? All right.
9: Right.
23: Go for it.
9: Why can't we? When he was talking about border wall, people were laughing at him. Even Republicans.
8: Oh, yeah.
9: That's never going to happen.
8: Yeah.
9: We've got the most secure border than we've ever had.
8: Well, and controlling it, yes, indeed, he's done that, yeah. So choked it off.
9: Got to give him credit
8: for
9: that.
8: Moving the people out that don't belong here, that are breaking the law, yep, did that too.
9: Big AI scare, you know all about it.
8: Oh, do I ever, yeah.
9: Hear about it a lot.
8: All the time.
9: You want to hear what Scott Bessent had to say about
8: it? Yes, I do, sure. Actually.
9: Because I know that you like Scott Bessent.
8: I do.
9: Here's his take on it.
13: What did they try to do last week? It was, well, there's a chance that 10% chance we could destroy the world, but we want the government to give us a liability shield, and that's good business for them, bad business for the American people.
9: I don't know if it's that simple, I don't doubt what he's saying.
23: I think that's definitely part of it. I think, again, it's probably more to just sort of shore up their investment and say, hey, look, we're going to make sure that we are the first ones in the door with the government so that competition can't come up behind us. Because we're the two companies, Anthropic and OpenAI, are the only ones in a position right now with the infrastructure to get that kind of deal with the government. And, you know, a small startup or another lab coming up, they don't have the resources to do whatever the regulation may be. You're essentially pricing people out of competing.
8: Right.
9: Yeah. By the way, have you heard anything new about some new UFO files?
23: I have not.
8: We're not done with all these yet?
9: No.
8: There's more files to open?
9: Okay. No, there's a few whistleblowers that say, hey, President Trump, please let us talk now.
8: Okay.
9: Say, yeah, there's some new stuff out there.
8: All right.
9: Saw it on Fox last night. But then they talked to an astronaut. That was the guy calling BS. Okay, we've heard about this forever. Do we have anything solid?
23: Yeah.
8: Why is everything
9: Show me
8: so,
9: something solid.
8: Yeah, blurry, and nobody ever took a good picture of a UFO.
9: That's,
8: yeah.
9: That's what
8: or
9: I've been
8: Bigfoot
9: saying
8: for a long
9: time.
8: Or anything, yeah.
9: Yeah. So you're actually dancing with it now. You're saying, you're comparing the UFOs
8: I'm
9: to Bigfoot.
8: I'm not saying they don't exist. I'm just saying that, you know, perhaps they're really good at incognito. What's
9: because
8: that?
9: Your fear is they'll come visit you.
8: You could be. From another planet. I don't know. Maybe you and David are goofing on me the whole time. It
9: might be.
23: A long, elaborate prank.
8: Right. Yes. To take the mask will come off some April Fool's Day, and I'll go, oh, my God!
23: Well, you also... Yeah, actually, you didn't have a heart attack 11 years ago, Scott. We abducted you. And this whole thing has just been a hallucination as we try to test your limits.
8: Well, sometimes I've wondered myself. I have. Like, did that really happen? You know?
9: I bet.
8: I mean, I was thinking about that this morning. I was thinking about some of those crazy hallucinations you have while you're in ICU.
9: So we're talking about your heart attack from like 11 years ago when you were out of that, it. You were in a coma for how long?
8: About a month. That you could,
9: and then ICU for another 4 or 5 months.
8: Yeah, and then you could float. And I kept having a reoccurring one that I could float to the ceiling. And I kept asking people to hang on to me so I wouldn't float.
9: Wow, I don't remember that one.
8: I do, yeah.
9: Well, I remember being, you know, in the hospital, and you could see interstate from the window.
8: Yes.
9: And you thought we were in my basement.
8: Yeah, no, I don't know why. I just did.
9: Well, yeah, you were high on something. I don't know what
8: fentanyl.
9: It was.
8: Fentanyl.
9: Maybe.
8: I think, yeah, I was on some fentanyl patches, yeah.
9: The craziest thing was you could barely speak. You had... short-term memory loss like crazy. Yeah. You tell the same story 5 times in 5 minutes.
8: Right.
9: But you were convinced. And even talking through a trach, I talked to him. I'll be back next week on the show.
8: Yeah.
9: I'm like, there's no way possible.
8: I thought I could.
9: I know.
8: You know, and the thing is, I recall, the one thing I do recall, and I don't know how we're off track here a little bit, but the one thing I do recall is I thought I could tell the nurses I could come in and do the show and then go back to the hospital
9: right.
8: Like it was a hotel.
9: Yeah.
8: Like, check in and check out.
9: Right, exactly. I'll come back.
8: And they'd hook me back up all the stuff that I was hooked up to.
9: Exactly.
8: Anyway, it's crazy, yes. And that's what I always said, this reoccurring, that you guys are going to turn out to be grays.
9: Well, maybe it wasn't a heart attack. Maybe it was a UFO that took you.
8: Right, and maybe it was. Maybe that was an alternative universe I'm living in now. I don't know.
23: Well, I'll tell you, man, a lot of things changed after your heart attack. Dude.
8: That's for sure.
23: It's like when you had your heart attack... the Trump campaign for president was just sort of a sideshow.
8: Yeah, right.
9: That is true.
8: Yeah.
9: Yeah, because Scott Walker was your guy.
8: He was.
9: That's who you predicted that would win the presidency.
8: And I was riding on a bus with him. We were on our way to D.C.
23: Back in your original timeline, Scott Walker was the nominee.
8: He did. Yes, he was.
9: That is true.
8: I know it is. It's nuts, but there you
9: yes.
8: go. Yep.
9: This is not a simulation. This is really happening. Jewish people harassed at a synagogue in Toronto.
23: Yeah, this is crazy. A reporter in Canada, his name is Neil Herland. He was going to a Yom Kippur service in Toronto, and there were the Palestine people, the protesters outside yelling at him.

0: want to go to Europe, by the way.
1: Bro, no. Because...
2: No.
1: Not at all.
0: Well,
2: you know what their biggest fear is?
0: Yeah.
2: Islamophobia.
0: Right.
1: Yeah, right.
0: What about the backlash?
2: Yeah, always. These freaking people.
0: I saw something. You know what they're calling Europe now?
2: What?
0: Eurabia.
1: You know, it's fitting, though, right? Yeah. I mean, it is. Yeah.
2: More and more every day.
0: Absolutely.
2: Closer to it. Did you hear who became an honorary FBI special agent? We got to get to that story. And the five stories we're watching today, straight ahead.

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2: Mostly cloudy skies with an isolated shower this evening, and skies will remain mostly cloudy during the overnight. We'll fall close to 60 degrees for an overnight low with a light south wind. Areas of fog by daybreak for tomorrow. That will slowly go away. We'll have partly sunny skies in the afternoon and a high near 70. From the Kettle Land Storm Center, I'm Scott Bunt.
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4: The Markley Van Camp and Robbins Show. 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
5: One, two, three, four, five.
6: Number five, this is grim. Toy sales among adult-only households have now outpaced toy sales at households with children.
4: That's why Toys R Us is coming back.
7: Yes, yeah, they are. The adults are buying up all the toys. Yeah.
6: I know.
7: I don't know.
6: It's just when you see that stat, though, where it's more people without kids are buying toys than, man.
4: What did you say? A lot of it comes down to, like, Pokemon cards and stuff?
6: Well, there's Pokemon cards, yeah. That's making a huge comeback. And has
7: Star Wars collectibles, there's that kind of stuff, too.
6: And then you just want to play, sometimes you just want to play with your toys, you know?
4: I got to look something up. Go ahead. I do, I want to look this up.
6: I did see a funny cartoon, though, where it was a woman sitting on the couch with presumably her boyfriend. And she says, what would you think about introducing toys in the bedroom? And he said, I thought you'd never ask. And then the next panel is her just, like, staring at him in disbelief as he's bringing out, like, action figures and stuff.
7: Right. Yeah. Yeah.
6: Number four, for the first time in 112 years, not a single hurricane formed in the Atlantic through the peak of the season. They don't want the Gulf of America to notice. We might nuke it. Remember that story?
4: Yes.
6: Years ago where allegedly Trump talked about nuking hurricanes.
4: Yes.
6: To dissipate them.
7: Right. Yeah, right.
4: Yeah.
6: Number three, per Bill Malusion, Representative Delia Ramirez, a Democrat out of Illinois, who has said she is a proud anchor baby, will hold a press conference tomorrow morning to introduce legislation that would dismantle DHS and abolish ICE. It's called the Reimagining Safety Act. Number two, President Trump signed a trilateral agreement with the leaders of Denmark and Greenland, expanding the U.S. military presence in Greenland. And number one, speaking at the United Nations, President Trump says he's got a big decision to make coming up, make a deal with Iran for peace, or, quote, drive them into hell with no chance of survival.
4: There you go.
7: Mm-hmm.
4: It looks like the top categories and brands adults are buying as far as toys go.
7: Yep. Mm-hmm.
4: Like you said, trading cards. And then you have building sets, like Lego sets.
6: Oh, yeah.
7: Yeah.
4: Including complex displays and adult targeted lines like Lego Botanicals. Mm-hmm. Oh, dear goodness. Then you have collectibles and pop culture. This would be you, Scott, with your little dolls.
7: No, they're not dolls. They're Funko Pops. I have a collection of them, yes.
4: Yeah, that's what they're talking about.
7: But only
4: about,
7: stuff I like. I'm not an avid collector of all things Funko Pop. It's just like music stuff, sports stuff, generally baseball stuff.
4: Okay.
7: My latest was a Bobby Witt Jr. that I picked up.
4: And that makes it okay.
7: It's because I'm not doing it big. I don't have a list.
4: But it's funny because you'll look down on the Star Wars people.
7: I'm not a Star Wars guy. All right. Everything's dorky except if you're into it, right? Yeah.
4: Also, nostalgic classic brands, retro favorites like Barbie and Hot Wheels.
7: Yeah.
4: Old dudes are buying Hot Wheels?
7: I guess. Reliving their childhood, perhaps.
6: And with my son, I love building the Hot Wheels tracks. Now, I'm not doing it, by myself most of the time.
4: If you didn't have a kid, you wouldn't be doing
6: probably
4: it.
6: Probably not, but man, it's awesome getting that track to like go down the stairs.
7: Yeah.
6: And
7: my
6: stuff.
7: Parents, my mother used that track as a weapon.
4: Me
7: so,
4: too.
7: Just so you know, David.
4: Yeah.
7: It could in the hands of the wrong
6: brother.
7: People.
6: Yeah.
4: Oh yeah, so you know.
7: I think I still got a scar of a track across my back, yeah.
4: Yeah.
7: As I was running.
4: Oh, you tried to run? Running is going to make it worse.
7: Oh, it did make it worse.
4: That'll leave a welt.
7: Wang!
4: Oh, yeah. God. Oh, by the way, the honorary FBI special agent is Shaq.
7: Really?
4: Yes.
7: He's lovable.
4: He was an honorary cop, too.
7: Yeah.
4: We got a funny piece of audio we got to get to, and the Scott Robbins trifecta coming right up.

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3: Nor'easter is affecting about 40 million people along the East Coast, especially for New York and New Jersey.
4: So far, air travel impact is minimal, but we do expect delays and cancellations to mount as the day goes on and the storm picks up.
3: And that's New York Governor Kathy Hochul. The storm has claimed at least one life after a tree fell on a 56-year-old man in Brooklyn today. President Trump rejects a proposal to reopen the Strait of Hormuz from Iran.
5: The Wall Street Journal says Iran broached the idea of a 7-day pause in fighting in exchange for lifting the U.S. blockade in the Strait of Hormuz. But President Trump reportedly does not want to lift the embargo as the U.S. tries to squeeze Iran's economy.
3: Fox's Madeline Rivera. 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
4: Mostly cloudy skies with an isolated shower this evening, and skies will remain mostly cloudy during the overnight. We'll fall close to 60 degrees for an overnight low with a light south wind. Areas of fog by daybreak for tomorrow. That will slowly go away. We'll have partly sunny skies in the afternoon and a high near 70. From the Kettleland Storm Center, I'm Scott Bunt.
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6: The Markley Van Camp and Robbins Show. Jamie Markley, Dave Van Camp, Scott Robbins. Okay, the Robbins trifecta coming up in a few. News update, David Van Camp.
7: This is just bizarre from The Guardian. So they're going after the FCC chairman, Brendan Carr.
6: Okay.
7: And the headline is this: Brendan Carr was a member of a rogue Alcoholics Anonymous group, some labeled a cult. And the story is that there was this group in the D.C. area where the guy who was running it was abusive towards some of the female members. Okay. Now, Brendan Carr is not implicated in any of that. He was a guy who was trying to better himself.
6: Mm-hmm.
7: Going to, well, Alcoholics Anonymous. And The Guardian is just like, well, we're going to Leroy Jenkins this whole thing and imply that he was part of some sort of recovering alcoholics sex club or something.
6: But he had nothing to do with it.
7: He had nothing to do with any of that. And they just, like, outed him like that.
8: I wasn't even in.
7: Right.
8: I mean, that's...
7: No, they outed him as somebody who was seeking help.
8: Right, but...
6: Yeah.
8: Well, that's okay.
7: Well, it's great to, but some people don't want that publicized, and I don't know if he's ever talked about it.
8: Well, no,
7: I mean,
8: that's the idea behind Alcoholics Anonymous.
7: Right.
8: Yes. Yeah. You don't have to worry about this sort of thing.
6: Yeah. Who you see here, what's said here, stays here, here. That's what they say at the meeting.
8: I heard that.
6: So I've been told.
8: Yeah. You were told correctly.
6: I was there.
8: Oh.
6: I went to a meeting. Well, to make a long story short, when I quit drinking, I had a counselor. The counselor wanted me to go to some different meetings. And out of stubbornness, I'm like, I really don't want to go. I got a ton on my schedule, and I know all of it sounded like somebody that wanted to relapse is what it sounded like. And I said, I'll make you a deal. Okay? If I fall off the wagon, I will go. But if I don't fall off the wagon, you're not going to make me go. And she said, fair enough. So I never had to go. She asked me to speak at a meeting. It was a separate meeting. It was like the Christian version. And I think it's going by different names now. At the time, it was called Celebrate Recovery. So I spoke at one of those. And then, I will never forget it. It was New Year's Day, and the next thing I was going to do was try to tackle quitting smoking. Okay? Mm-hmm. And I'm there. Long story short, I see a guy pull up next to this, you know, it was a park, and there's a building, you know, right there at the park. I was just going there to, like, kind of clear my head, New Year sort of thing. And I'm like, okay, one more cigarette before I quit. Because this guy was smoking outside. And I'm like, man, I'll give you a dollar for a cigarette. And he can give me a dollar to smoke. He's like, so are you coming in? I'm like, coming in? What's going on? Like, oh, we got a meeting. And I'm like, oh, my gosh. And then I'm thinking, I'm supposed to be here at this time. I should go to the meeting just to see. And I was glad I did.
8: Well,
6: I got
8: you know,
6: the big feel for it.
8: Whatever works, I say.
6: Yeah.
8: Yeah, I was in a coma for a month. But yeah. I prefer your way of doing it.
6: Oh, to quit?
8: Yeah.
6: Yeah.
8: Although mine was probably less strenuous.
6: There's advantages and disadvantages to both. If you're in a coma, then you have no choice.
8: Yeah, really, you don't. Yeah.
6: But I don't want to go through the heart attacks and everything. No, I've got to go my route.
8: You know, it's weird because I remember waking up and the first thing I said to the doctor was if I could drink again.
6: Well, you told me it'd be you're going to go out for beers. Yeah. That's what you kept saying as you were, you know, once you come out of a coma.
8: Yeah. He looked at me like, no. No,
6: I asked. I'm like, should I tell him? Let's just help him recover right now. Yeah. Not crush his dreams.
7: Give him something to look forward to before pulling the rug out.
8: Right.
7: Yeah,
8: yeah, right, exactly.
6: So you know, with Trump right now, there's the controversy of him saying to CNN and PMS now, "Hey, you're not going to have a space here. Not coming in here." And it's the First Amendment. It's a ban. It's all that. So Grabian puts together this montage. Saying, okay, because they're just news organizations, right? Mm-hmm. You know, they're not like fake news. They're real news organizations. Mm-hmm. And puts together how these places covered Tim Walz when he was announced as a vice presidential candidate and J.D. Vance. And it is pretty funny because you know all these people get the talking points. It's like proof of it. Check it. Roll it.
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12: 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Tonight, the Stampede close out their weekend series in God's country. Oh, yes, we are talking about Kearney, Nebraska. You know, as they face the Tri-City Storm for the second straight evening. Last night, Tri-City grabbed the first game of the series under foggy and warm conditions at the Viero Center by a final of 5-2. The Storm scored twice in the first period to take a 2-0 lead into the locker room, despite being outshot by the Stampede 10-8. Sioux Falls had several players play opportunities, but couldn't convert and found themselves in a 3-0 hole after two periods. Again, outshooting the Storm 12-7, the Storm would add yet another goal early in the third before the Stampede started to come to life. Clark Cup hero Joey Macrina got the Herd on the board at 11:25 with his first of the season. The Herd would then pull their goaltender for an extra attacker and strike again when Cooper Soller scored his first of the year, and quickly it was just a two-goal game. The Herd would push back and come close, but couldn't find the back of the net again, and an empty net for the Storm would end the game, with the Tri-City handing the Stampede their first loss of the season at 5-2. The biggest issue of the night was the Stampede power play, as it lacked any power. Going 0-for-8 on the night, that along with stronger start, will be the key tonight as the Herd look to come out of Kearney with a weekend split. For a complete preview of tonight's game, We're going to send it out to the voice of the Stampede, James Tiberius, in just a moment. But first, let's look at what else happened last night across the USHL. The U.S. Under-18 National Team Development Program scored three times in the third period to power past Muskegon 5-3, while Waterloo edged Fargo on the road 3-2. Finally, in Omaha, the Des Moines Buccaneers held off the Lancers by a score of 4-2. That sets the stage for this evening, where we find a Muskegon looking to earn a split against Team USA. Fargo hopes to do the same on home ice against Waterloo. Des Moines will go for a sweep in Omaha. Sioux City hosts their home opener against Lincoln, and Cedar Rapids will play host to Dubuque. I'll keep you posted on all of that. Plus, the latest from the NHL preseason, Major League Baseball, and, of course, the latest sports headlines, everything you need to know. We've got you covered right here. We'll take a break. Stay with us as more Sioux Falls Stampede hockey coming up right here on your home for the herd, 28 years in running. That's phenomenal. Kello News Talk, 1320, 107.9.
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0: Kelo News Talk 1320 107.9. Dan Lund inside the Game Night Studios. Jim Olander. Let me see. Where is it? Oh, it's right here. Jim, down in Kearney, Nebraska. James, how are you, my friend?
1: I'm doing well, Dan. How are you? Great to hear from you again.
0: Thank you. I feel good, sounding amplitude modulation strong here in the studio, and looking forward to a very good game. Might I say that they're going to win tonight? Can I say that?
1: Yeah, you can absolutely say that. You want to even throw a score prediction, or are we just going to go with the win?
0: Well, it is Kearney, and they are the bane of your existence. I'm going to say a squeaker of 3-2.
1: All right, we'll take it. I like that. Thank you very much, Dan. Great to have you back, and we welcome you all here to the Willikers pregame show as we're getting you ready tonight for the Stampede and the Tri-City Storm. Willikers at over 26,000 square feet. Willikers is Sioux Falls' largest liquor store. 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Well, last night didn't go well for the Stampede. And kind of some, quite frankly, some odd conditions. We talked about it during the broadcast, but it was a little humid in here. The glass was fogged up quite a bit. The ice was not great, and it was actually quite foggy on the ice. You couldn't tell from up top here for the press box perch that I'm at. But down on the ice, it was definitely foggy, not great conditions. Stampede tried to fight through, but unfortunately, a little bit of a slow start. Ended up, as Dan told you, fell behind 4-0. Ended up getting a goal from Joey McCreenum midway through the third. Then they got another goal from Cooper Soller just a minute later, and all of a sudden it was a 4-2 hockey game. And the Herd pulled their goaltender, created some chances, but unfortunately, it looked like they might make the whole rally, but they just couldn't, kind of ran out of time. And Tri-City would end up getting an empty netter to seal the game, and the Stampede end up coming up short 5-2. Not a great game for Sioux Falls, but as you look at the stat line, the difference in the game, obviously special teams, the Stampede were 0-for-8 on the power play. And I always think it's difficult early. We'll talk to Coach Crothers about it coming up here in a minute. This is a difficult time of year because you're still trying to kind of figure out your lines, let alone your power play lines. And it kind of looked that way with the Stampede, just kind of out of sync, and that kind of led to kind of a slow, sluggish 5-on-5, and ended up being the loss, the first loss of the season for the Herd, who are 2-1. But tonight, back at it here in Kearney, this is our last game. We just started the season, and this is already it. This will be the last game between the Stampede and the Storm here in Kearney, at least during the regular season, as these two teams only meet twice in Kearney this year. They'll come to Sioux Falls. Wiener Dog Weekend, they'll be here at the Premier Center. So the Stampede, knowing that when you only play a team four times, every game matters a little bit more. Especially when you get down to the end of the season, you get tiebreakers, and yeah, we're only September 26th, a little early to be talking about tiebreakers, but the games right now matter just as much as they do in April, so it's going to be important. The Herd try to come out here, hopefully rebound. They'll be without some weapons tonight, as a handful of suspensions were handed down last night by the league because of the altercation. So the Stampede are without Wade Weil. He got a check from behind suspension and a 10-minute game misconduct. Gavin Clark is out as well for fighting under 5. Matthew Ports is out as well. So they are out of the lineup here tonight for the Stampede, but they've got a full lineup still. Despite that, because early season here, lots of players, lots of opportunity to play. We'll take a break here. We are just getting the fun started on the Willikers pregame show. But stay with us right out of this billboard where we're here from some of the great partners that support Stampede Hockey. We'll sit down, have a conversation with Ryan Crothers about last night's game and what he wants to see tonight as the Herd try to turn it around and leave Kearney with the split. We'll do that when we return. 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
1: Welcome back to the Vero Center here in beautiful Kearney, Nebraska, for more of the Willikers pregame show as we get you ready for game two of the weekend series between the Stampede and the Tri-City Storm. Time now to sit down with the head coach of the Stampede, Ryan Crothers. And coach, obviously a tough one last night, some odd conditions with the rink and the playing ice, and obviously had some opportunities, but just came up a little bit short last night.
3: Yeah, certainly. I think there's a lot of different factors in the outcome of that game, but I think it starts with us and our execution. I thought we lacked execution from our passing. We looked disconnected, and I think that carried over, you know, period after period. And then we talk about it all the time, but, you know, power play intensity dictates 5-on-5 intensity. And when your power play is, you know, 0-for-9 on a night, and has really struggled throughout the start of the year here, it deflates the whole team. And I thought our power play really let us down, and those guys that were on it need to be, you know, held accountable. And, you know, that was kind of the storyline, you know, mixed in with some big saves from their goalie and timely scoring from them. And it's kind of the perfect storm.
1: I thought the game as it went on too, you got those power play opportunities, and obviously you're not gonna not take a power play. But I always say, I think early in the year it is tough, right? Because you're still kind of trying to figure out your lines, let alone your power play units, and it can kind of get you out of sync if things aren't clicking. Guys start to grip a little bit harder, and it almost kind of takes you out of your game just having those chances.
3: Yeah, and if you look at the units we started to roll out after we went, you know, 0-for-4, 0-for-5, you know, those guys haven't practiced together, but it's just about, obviously the practice wasn't working for the other ones either. But I think the issue early in the season in this league is, right, everyone's been a power play guy wherever they've played. I mean, we have the best players from the teams that they played on previously, so I'm sure they were all the half-wall guy. I'm sure they were all the guy that ran it up top, and you get to this level and now you're swimming with a bunch of guys that can do that. And it's about finding an identity and finding a role within the team and a role within the power play. And I think that's what's going on right now. We have a little bit of an identity crisis on the power play, and we're certainly going to rectify that tonight.
1: Obviously, that, as you mentioned, kind of took the flow away from the game. Obviously, a little bit different atmosphere here. You kind of have to build your own excitement. And it seemed that for a little bit we were kind of in quicksand. But by the third period there, once we did get that goal, kind of reminded me of last year's team. It kind of ignited everybody. And we had some pretty good opportunities there late in the game.
3: Yeah, I thought so. It's amazing what happens when you work and shoot pucks and fight for second and third opportunities. I mean, those goals were all just very simple. Get pucks to the net and win the paint, and that's been our DNA since I started here. And you just like to see that happen in the first period. I thought there was chances in the first period for second and third opportunities, but we didn't fight for them. We didn't fight for position. We didn't take pride in putting it in the back of the net. And eerily similar to last year, early in the year, in terms of, you know, power play and execution. But I agree with you. I thought, honestly, with 5 minutes left, we were down by two. I thought, like, we were going to win the game. Because this is kind of the belief we had on the bench. So that was good to see. This group's still young. We're a work in progress, that's for sure, and figuring out an identity and then sticking to our identity to be successful.
1: Obviously, conditions were not great. I know they're not going to be much better tonight. There's not a lot you can do about it, though, but you have to be prepared. What do you tell the team? How do you try to overcome some of that to hopefully not make it be a big factor tonight?
3: Yeah, I haven't even addressed it with them today because, you know, yesterday the conditions were awful, and we had an opportunity to maybe postpone this game, and our guys, after the first being down 2-0, you know, it's a prideful group. They wanted to show they could come back, and they wanted to continue on, and I'll always have our players' backs. And unfortunately, the conditions never got better here, and neither did we. So, yeah, today it looks like it could be the same. Maybe it is a different outcome. But, you know, it's the same conditions for them. And I think when you play in conditions like this, you usually see those in really nice cities for, like, outdoor games. But we're playing this one indoors, and whoever scores early usually is going to have control. It just gets harder and harder to score. The ice gets worse, conditions get worse, and then you start pressing. And I think it was a little too late for us yesterday. So it's critical for us to get out to a good start and try and get the first couple goals.
4: Got a little chippy towards the end of the game in the third. You'll be without some players here tonight. How does that kind of affect the lineup, and who are some new guys we'll see into the lineup here tonight?
3: Yeah, you know what, though? Like, the Wade Wheel one, for me, I don't even think it's a penalty. I know it's kind of dangerous, but player put himself in a vulnerable spot who had the puck, so I don't really agree with that one. You know, the other two, they are what they are. It's, you know, it's deserving, and but I liked, you know, I like that pushback, you know, from Clarkie. You know, that kid was running around, and I don't mind it. It shows that there's some pride in that locker room right now, so I'm okay with it. But, you know, it gives the other guys opportunities. At the beginning of the year, everyone's healthy, so we've had a lot of extra bodies here. So, you know, Bonkoff enters the lineup. Mickelson enters the lineup on the back end. Those are two new faces that are both, you know, skilled offensive defensemen that hopefully can, you know, they're going to get opportunities on the power play today to show that maybe they can do it. And then up front, you know, Svankar comes in, highly skilled, highly dynamic, just a young kid who's learning North America. So it's a great opportunity for our forward group, 12 forwards in, you know, for the D. It's a tryout still. And, you know, in net, it's Ivan's first start, and he's been really good throughout camp. I think our goaltending logjam has been really good and strong. I think they're all capable to be starters in this league. So I'm excited to see him in his first start here.
4: All right, Coach, should be a fun one. Looking forward to it. Best of luck to the Stampede tonight.
3: Thanks a lot, Jim.
4: That was head coach Ryan Crothers joining us here on the Willikers pregame show. Stick around. We've got more pregame coverage ahead, and we return. We'll take a look at those starting lineups, and we're just moments away from the opening puck drop. It's game two, the weekend series between the Stampede and the Storm. It's live right here on your home for the herd. 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
4: Welcome back here to the Viero Center. Let's take a quick look here. Starting lineups for tonight. In goal for the Herd, making his USHL debut, it's Ivans Kufterins. Kufterins from Riga, Latvia, played in the WHL last year, went 7-8-5 with a 4.06 goals against average. Defensively, the Herd will start left side, number 2, Michael Bonkoff. Right of him be number 27, Anthony Bongo, headed to Union. Up front, the Herd will start their top line. Center net line, number 14, Cooper Soller. The Western Michigan recruit, Tampa Bay Lightning draft pick, made his Stampede season debut last night, got a goal. Right of him, number 74, Ryder Betzold, headed to Arizona State. Betzold with a couple of goals already in the season. And the left side will be number 34, Max Davis. We'll take our final break here of the Willikers pregame show, but don't touch that dial, because when we come back, we're going to drop the puck. It's the Stampede. It's the Tri-City Storm. It's game two of the weekend series, and it's live right here on Kellen News Talk, 1320,
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4: Here we go. Faceoff won by the Storm, and Stampede Hockey is on the air as Bonkoff back to retrieve for the Herd. Gets it to Bongo out of his own zone, up the right wing wall, cross-ice pass. Stampede will bring it ahead and in as it's dumped in by Davis into the right corner. Betzel trying to dig loose for that, but it's picked up by the Storm, and they'll play it out to center. A little give-and-go action, and it's flipped all the way in. Off behind the net, Bongo has it here up the left wing side, out of the Stampede zone. Betzold with speed, racing up and ahead, tries to go around the defense, pulls back, holding on, edge of the left circle. He's shoved along the board zone. It's picked up there by Heighton, and he'll get it out of the zone. It's been back here for Sioux Falls. Out to center, off a skate, picked back up here by the Storm, but Rooney is right there for the Herd. Now ahead for the Stampede. Fanchar sends it all the way across, but it's intercepted. It's going to be sent all the way down, and we'll get an icing here as we take a look at your starting goaltenders. 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For the Herd, it's Ivans Kufterens. Kufterens from Riga, Latvia. Played in the Western Hockey League last year. Gets his first start here of the season. On the other side, it's Ryan Deans. He's 1-0 with a 3.00 goals against average and an 870 save percentage. As it's sent in by the Storm. Sukalov, who had a hat trick last night, now pass intercepted right side. Chopped that one, deflected away. Into the corner, picked up here by Sioux Falls. Hill keeps it in, though, for the Storm. Sends it towards the net. It's off the wall here. Into the right-wing corner, batted around, and the Stampede are going to come out with it. Eric Cole racing through the neutral zone. Brings it across, wrist shot, and a save is made. And they hold on with 18:35 to go here in the first period. Here's a look at those lines. Cooper Sowler centering the top line with Ryder Betzold on the right. Max Davis on the left. Second line, Rylan Rooney will center. Joey Macrina on the right side. Wojtek Fanchar, that's going to be a fun one to say this year. He's on the left side wearing number 24. Pavel Martinu will center the third line with Sung on the right, Delgado on the left. Leon Duzik will center the fourth line with Alvarez on the right and Tuzin on the left. As the puck comes ahead, sent all the way back into the Stampede zone, we'll get an icing call there. Defensive pairs tonight for the Stampede. Manasa out there with Bongo. Brandon Mickelson on the ice. He'll be with Zitzman. Drew Bontz is out there with Marcus Jacobson. And Michael Bonkoff, your extra defenseman out there tonight for the Stampede. It's a faceoff draw to the right stick side of the goaltender. Delgado trying to pick it up. Goes back behind the net for Sung. Ethan Sung back out to Jacobson. He'll turn, shoot. Nice blocker save there. Sung picked it up. Much more energy right off the bat, you could tell, tonight for the Stampede than we saw last night. So the Herd trying to dig for it, and Sung plays it off the wall. It's tied up. It's going to come out of the zone, and the Herd will regroup here. Delgado plays it ahead, getting it there. Sung chasing after it up the right wing side, flipping it all the way in. It'll go off back behind the net to the right side for Delgado, but it's scooped away here by the Storm, and they get it to center. Bonkoff knocks it down for the Herd. Wide to the right side, Michael Bonkoff, he's got speed. He'll bring it into the offensive zone, and the Herd have numbers. Slides it to Delgado, top of the circle, shoots, and a blocker save made. Rebound comes back, it's tipped in front, backhand shot knocked down, and it's tipped away there by Deans, the goaltender, as the Herd put great pressure on here. Puck towards the net again, intercepted this time, and batted away there by Smith of the Storm, and that one cleared up and out of play. With 17:27 to go here, First Dakota first period. 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Offensive zone faceoff again here for Sioux Falls. 1-0 by the Storm, chipped off the glass, takes a weird bounce. Puck will come free, and it comes back out here. Bongo out to center. Buztek gets it. Here's Tuzin. Greg's free. Shoots. Glove save, but the puck is bouncing. It's sent back in front. Rolling in the crease, and a save is made. A very quick whistle there as that puck was still loose. And now Buztek gets tackled to the ice here. Tuzin's tied up. Some gloves have come off, and the intensity that was here. These two teams don't like each other. We saw it last night. And it carries over tonight to Buzik's defense, so that puck was still being bobbled. It was a very quick whistle. The ref must have lost sight of it because it was very much still in play, and that's why he was trying to knock it in. It looks like Tri-City's going to get the penalty here. And unsportsmanlike against Patrick Ruzanek. So the Stampede, who were 0 for 8 last night on the power play, just 1 of 18 to start the season. Less than 3 minutes in, we'll be on the power play here tonight. It's a Prairie Farms power play. 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Rooney ready to take the draw here. Alvarez. Roots in here, wins the draw. Back up top, here's Bongo. Bongo, right side to Rooney, centers, intercepted and out. So Bongo out there with Macrina, Alvarez, Delgado, and Rooney here, trying to get something on this power play here that has not worked so far this year. It's so difficult early in the year to get it going. Here's a centering attempt, tip back behind the net. Macrina plays it along the right side to Alvarez. He'll get it back here, right side to Bongo. Bongo shot, tip, save, rebound, boost. Comes back to Delgado. Play to the right side to Rooney. Rooney, right circle, wrist shot, that's off a stick and wide. Comes back to Delgado. He'll try to force it over here to Macrina. Macrina waiting into the corner. Played back out, right side, Bongo. Bongo stretching inside, drops it for Rooney. Rooney waiting. Rooney slides it, pass intercepted, nearly goes the other way. Macrina, though, keeps it in. Right dot, pulls back. Minute left on the power play. Back to Bongo. Shot, tip, save, rebound. It's loose, and it's tangled up. Here's a wrist shot. Another save made. Rooney gets it back in the left circle. Great puck possession here by the Herd. Getting chance after chance. Delgado to Bongo. Bongo in front. Macrina fires high and over that Bryant rebound. Bongo, and a save is made. Sliding across was Deans. Herd now finally lose the puck, and it's cleared out. They don't score, but wow, that was way better than all 8 power play attempts last night. Herd putting some good pressure on. Keep that up, you're going to get some goals tonight. Down to 23 seconds left on the power play. Ahead come the Stampedes. Mickelson up the left wing side, gets it to Martineau. Now back to Mickelson. Right side for Betzold. Betzold, wrist shot through traffic, deflects high. Bounces back behind the net. Hurd trying to track it down. Just final seconds of the power play here. About to expire. Martineau has it. Right side, bad pass picked off. And the Storm out of the box. They'll just send it all the way down. Kufterens plays it ahead, and now here's Betzold into the offensive end. Wrist shot and a stick save that deflects up and out of play. Good pressure by the Hurt. 9 shots already in the first 5 minutes of the game, but no score on the big board. We'll take a break. We're back in 60 seconds. This is Stampede Hockey.
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4: Back here at the Vero Center, Jim Olander with you. We've got Dan Lund back inside the Graham Tire Game Night Studios. No score. Sioux Falls. Now 10 shots on board already here against Tri-City, but no score. We're just five and a half minutes in to the contest. Hurt out of their own zone, Sun trying to chip it ahead. Gets it there to the hands of Tuzin, and the Stampede are out with it. Up ahead, up the right side. Schwanschweier will send it along the right side. That one knocked down by Sun. Flip back into the corner for Tuzin. He'll try to center. It's tangled up on the left wing wall. Off a stick there, played back by the Storm, and they clear it out. Tuzin brings it back in over the line, gets tangled up. Sung back there to play it, turns it, centers in front of the shot, deflects up and out of play. Had Tuzin wide open there, a great feed. And Tuzin, I think somebody just got a stick on that one as he was shooting it, just to knock it ahead and over. Faceoff here in the offensive zone. Cooper Soller out there now. He'll get tossed, though. Davis will come in to take the draw. One by the Hurd. Soller, pass intercepted. Picked up here by the Storm, and they play it up the right wing wall. Flipped in back behind the net. Nice hit there. Soller plays it up the right wing wall. Hits it out to center, and the puck picked back up along the far end, and it's sent all the way down. Swung here to the near wall. Sioux Falls trying to knock it free. It's picked up here by Soller, and Soller will come ahead with it up the middle of the ice. Into the offensive zone of Betzel. Back to Soller. Edge of the left circle. He gets tossed down. They play on. Puck back out. Bonkoff right side around one. Bonkoff top of the right circle, waiting. Turn, shoots, and that goes off a skate and a stick. Blocked there by the Storm, and they're going to clear it out to center. Flipped all the way in on net there, and the Stampedes. Kufterens makes the save, and the Stampede will try to clear. They do, but it's sent right back in. On the left wing side here, played there by Missouri. He sends it in. Back behind the net of Kufterens, and the Stampede will swing it along the left wing wall. And it's picked back up by the Stampede out to center. Here they come. Into the offensive zone, Bonkoff shot blocked into the corner. Tangled up along the left wing side. Now the Hurd little trouble there as Rooney has it taken away from him. 12:35 to go as that one hit the linesman and came back into the zone. Yeah, you got to whistle that one dead as the linesman got pegged there and it bounced off him and then into the offensive zone. So 12:32 to go. First Dakota first period. Stampede scoreless with Tri-City here. Last night, Tri-City winning by a final score of 5-2 over the Stampede. They're looking for a little revenge so far. It's been all Stampede as it's sent in. Off behind the net, flipped around to the left side. Rooney knocks it down. Gets it to Macrina. Macrina off behind the goal. Lays it here behind the goal line. Macrina gets hauled down. Another penalty coming up. Great job by Macrina there. He draws the penalty. And it'll be another Prairie Farms power play for the Herd. 0-for-1 tonight, but they'll get their second opportunity here. Faceoff draw. Right of the goaltender there. Deans and the Stampede will lose it. It's going to be cleared all the way down. Soller out there with Betzold. Davis. Mickelson. And Martineau out there. Here comes Soller. Into the offensive zone. Gets twisted up but gets it over the line. Trying to play it ahead here. Has it along the edge of the right circle. Betzold. Betzold back to Davis. Has that one tangled up. Works it here. Davis behind the net. Trying to feed it to Soller behind the Tri-City goal. Pins it along the boards. Tied up there with Wise. As they'll pin it along the boards here. Sioux Falls trying to knock it free. Still tangled up along the left wing wall. Now Martineau. Trying to knock it free, gets it back, rolls off a stick, and not a lot going here in the start of the power play. The Herd are going to change it up here. And back comes the line that was doing a lot, and when we get here, we get a whistle here. We've got Soller in front of the Storm bench, was tied up, and now he was tangled up there with Garski, and they're both going to go to the box. 11:16 to go here in the first period, and way from the play, didn't see what happened there, but those two got tangled up, and they'll both get on sportsmanlike. 11:16 to go. Faceoff will be in the Stampede end because that is where the puck was when the whistle blew. Faceoff here to the right stick side of the goaltender here, Hufterenz. Stampede still. Minute left on that power play. They're coincidental, so it's still 5-on-4. The Herd trying to get it going here. Bongo ahead to Macrina. That puck batted down. Delgado back to retrieve it. Now the Stampede ahead. Here's Macrina. Up in over the line. Has it tied.

0: That happens sometimes early on in the year. The Herd, though, had the fourth best power play in the league last year. They scored 68 power play goals, or at 25%. The first power play was outstanding, other than getting a goal. It was just this last one not so good, and now with 30 seconds remaining, Tuzin gets a slash after the whistle on the goaltender, so he's out. So it'll be 4-on-4, and then the Storm are going to get their first power play of the night for 90 seconds here. Off the draw, won by the Herd Sun. Up the left wing wall, taps it in over the line to himself, gets ridden to the wall though. Macrina coming over trying to play, it'll go off behind the net. Storm with it. Works it ahead here through the neutral zone. Drops it back, pass here. Cross ice, Sioux Falls trying to get to it. Jacobson comes over, keeps it in the zone. Stampede Sun swings at it, gets it to McCrean in the right wing corner. Final seconds on the Tri-City penalty. Third half possession though. Sun back door was looking for Jacobson. It's off the mark. Bots flips it in behind the net. Storm on the power play, but Herd doing a good job of tying the puck up here and killing some time on the clock. Great effort by Ethan Sun. Now the puck ahead here by the Storm. Through the neutral zone, cross ice pass. Sioux Falls will chop at it, and they send it all the way down. Under 10 to go here in the opening frame. Minute 5 left on the power play for Tri-City. As they'll skate ahead with it, Crayer. Crayer has it. This is Matthew Crayer. Drops it behind the net. Swings it around to the right side. They get it out to the left point to Smith. Smith, wrist shot through traffic. Tipped high over the net of Kufferitz. Stampede trying to clear. A stick goes flying. Puck played in behind the net. Now Bongo coming along the near side, near wall, trying to clear out on the right wing boards. Can't. Kept in the zone by the Storm. 9:20 and counting to go. Herd able to flip that one ahead, and they clear it all the way down. 35 seconds left on the power play for the Storm. Trying to catch the Herd on a break, on a change here. Right side, centering in front, just deflected wide. Now the puck comes back to Smith into the right corner. Bouncing puck, and the Herd get a piece of it. They're able to clear it out of the zone. Just 17 seconds to go on the power play. Now the Storm, little give and go. Sung trying to get to it. Right side. Davis has it pinned along the boards. Now swung back along the wall. Crayer has it. Drops it to Smith. Back over here. Final seconds ticking off. It's Dylan Crayer. Holds it. High slot. Shot through traffic and a kick save made. Penalty expires. Sung picks it up. He clears it, but the penalty had expired, so that's going to be an icing here against the Stampede with 8:32 to go. Period number one. We won't be able to do a media timeout here yet because we've got a icing, so Herd unable to change, so we'll have to play it. Face off to the left of the Stampede goaltender, Kufterins. On the clock. Shots 11-1 in favor of the Storm, or in favor of the Stampede, excuse me, here. Unofficially, face-off here, tie it up, Tuzin, trying to get it out. Has it pinned here in the corner, Stampede trying to clear it. Bounces right onto the net, it's going to be covered, and we get a whistle here, and now we can take a timeout. 8:20 to go in the first, no score here in Kearney. We're back with you in 60 seconds. This is Stampede Hockey.
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0: Back here in Kearney, Jim O'Landry with you. That's Dan Lund, stationed back inside the Graham Tire Game Night Studios. getting his tires rotated right now as we stand, as we

0: here in Kearney. Dan's running back and forth. You want to know something about cars? You ask Dan one. He knows a lot. Face off to the left of the goaltender. Kufterinz here in the Stampede zone. One by the Herd. Goes off behind the net. Herd here controlling most of the first period, but the Storm put a little pressure on since that penalty. And the puck is played here into the Stampede zone. Bongo trying to swipe at it. Shot goes wide of the net. Played back out to the left point. Russo has it here. Swings it to the right side. Shot through traffic. Deflects wide. And the rebound hits off behind the Stampede net. Played along the edge of the left circle. Tied up here. Flipped into the corner. Now swung back to the far wall. And it's picked up. Stampede get crunched into the boards here. Rooney trying to get to it. The puck plays back here to the right side. Into the right corner to have it. Along the edge of the circle. Turnaround shot. It's blocked. Rooney picks it up. Shrugs off a defender. And Rooney will play it ahead here to center and flipped it in. Macrina up the left side. Bouncing puck has it knocked down. Now back out to the neutral zone and played ahead here by the Storm. Look out. Hill has it. Waits. Turns. Slides it across. Shot and they score. Got left alone. Uncontested there. And that was Obusik. And Obusik gives the Storm a 1-0 lead here despite the Stampede out shooting them 11-2 here in the first period. So for the second night in a row, it's Tri-City getting the first goal of the game. If they had replay, I'd look at it and tell you more about it, but they don't. So what we do know is he got freed. He was all alone. There was nothing really that Kufterinz could do. He couldn't get there in time, and he slid it under a stick side. And the Storm have a 1-0 lead here on the Stampede. The puck comes here to center. Knocked in by Jacobson. Swung around to the right side. Stampede flip it. They'll send it all the way down. No icing here. Sun giving chase after it. It's flipped along the far wall. Stampede trying to pick it back up. Rolling. Sun can't get to it. Has it. Now it's played back by the Storm. As they'll work it here. Freed up the left side. Obusik will swing it up the right wing side. And it's flipped ahead here along the wall. Missouri flips it in. Now there's Stampede. Tuzin sends it off the wall, but not out. Kept in by the Storm. They'll work it through here. Safakidis. Safakidis shot and a save is made there. With 6:35 to go in the first period, Sioux Falls. With a 1-0 deficit here, despite a great start to this game. Now the last 5 minutes here, it's ice tilted into the Tri-City favor, and they were able to connect and score, so the Herd have to regroup here as the puck won by the Storm comes out of the zone, though. Stampede have a chance to attack here, and Betzel trying to do that. Pass into the Storm zone, flipped right back out to center. Ice City, Manassa plays it back at his own zone. Gets it to Zitzman, plays to the far wall. Pass batted down, swung here to the far side. Now picked up by the Storm. Heighton will swing it to the right side, gets it to Weiss. Weiss will send it ahead and flip it all the way into the Stampede end. Sioux Falls back to play, and Manassa trying to track it down. Look out, center in front. Shot just went wide of the goal. Tri-City nearly makes it 2-0. Played back along the left wing side here. Zitzman has it tied up. It hits the side of the goal. It's loose. And under the pad there, Kucherins, and a stoppage with 5:53 to go here in this period. Let's take a look here out of town scoreboard. Get you updated here on other games going on across the USHL. It's all Muskegon tonight over USA. USA won last night, but it's 4-0. Muskegon in the second period over the U.S. under-18s. Meanwhile, Fargo looking to salvage a split at home against Waterloo. They are scoreless. 7:48 to go in the first period there. Here's called off the draw for the Storm. Quick shot, kick save, rebound, loose, and they score. 2-0 Tri-City. Dylan Crayer snuck away. Kufterinz was out of position. Wasn't going to be able to get back to it in the Herd here. Despite out shooting them 11-6, they trail 2-0. So a strong start for the Herd, just couldn't score, and now the Herd here have given up back-to-back goals, and Tri-City has the momentum and a two-goal advantage on the Stampede. Rooney flips it and sends it in. Off behind the net, flips along to the left side to Crayer. Knocks it down, Jacobson plays it out. Here's Rooney into the offensive zone. Wide to the left side, cutting here behind the net. Erd shot, save made. Macrina drops it back to Jacobson. Jacobson in front, shot and a kick save made. Nasa back to play it here along the left wing side. Rooney gets it back to Macrina. Back into the corner. Swung here, and it's tied up. Nice job defensively there by the Storm, and it's scooped up by Matthew Crayer, who gets it out of the zone. Now Matthew Crayer ahead into the offensive zone. Right side shot partially blocked, knocked down. Under five to go here in the opening period, and the Herd now really needing a goal to try and get back into this game here in the first period. For the second night in a row, fall behind 2-0 in the first period. Puck sent all the way in. Chipped away here, Bonkoff swings it here to the far wall. Trying to knock it down, picks it up here behind the net. Sioux Falls trying to dig for it. Here's Sung out ahead to Delgado. Delgado trying to split the D. He is going to draw a penalty. And the puck played here to the right side. Off behind the net, Sung. Left side shot, tip save. It's loose and it's covered. And the Herd are going to be on the power play when we come back. And an opportunity here. Not a better time to get your first power play goal of the weekend than right now. We'll try to do it when we return. We're back with you in 30 seconds. This is Stampede Hockey.
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0: 4:24 to go in the first period. Into the box is Voigaga, and a power play here for Sioux Falls. Trying to knock it free. It's pinned along the wall here. Slashing penalty here. The Herd now their third power play of Prairie Farms power play of the period here, but have yet to score, and right now it's tied up. Finally, they knock it free. Soller by himself turns and shoots, but he missed the net. Off the wall, bounces back here. Soller's pass intercepted, and now it's flipped and knocked down. Here's Davis back up the left wing side. Drops it here. Bonkoff, left wing side to Tuzin. Now it's picked up here by the Stampede. There's Betzel, shot deflects, and that one is up and out of play. And we'll do it again here. We'll get a reset. 3:35 to go here in the period. It's 2-0 Tri-City. A minute 11 left on the power play. And here comes Rooney with Alvarez, Delgado, Mickelson, and Macrina. Herd desperately needing a goal here. Rooney digs in, loses it though, and it's played off the wall here by Safakidis, and it's sent all the way down by the Storm into the Stampede zone. Lutherans leaves it behind his own net for Sioux Falls. Now the Stampede charging ahead. Macrina through the neutral zone into the offensive end. Around one, Macrina shoved into the boards, trying to turn in center, gets it back out to the left point. Left side here, Sioux Falls works it into the corner. Back up top, here's Macrina. Right point, now to the right side to Rooney. Rooney driving to the net, centers in front. That one's batted away. Now it's picked back up here by Rooney. Right side, Macrina. Left side, it's picked up here by the Herd. Spun around by Delgado. Delgado, 30 to go on the power play to Rooney. Rooney's shot deflected over the net. Now Mickelson trying to knock it down. Flips behind the net for Alvarez. That one's tipped. Rooney coming back over, trying to knock it a free. Has it pinned. Trying to work it along the wall here. Now back to Alvarez, down to 15 on the power play. Rooney, right circle, Todorek shot and a kick save made. Delgado gets it back out. Delgado with Botts now gets it back to Rooney. He's got room, drops it. Botts to Delgado, left circle, shoots high and over the net. Penalty expires, Herd don't convert. Stampede trying to keep the puck in the zone, though. They do so. Alvarez towards the net, right through the crease and wide. Delgado. Delgado here sends it towards the net. That's blocked. Picked back up here, and it's flipped high and all the way down. Rolling puck, and it's sent. That's going to be an icing call here with 2:07 to go. First period. Hurd will get a faceoff in the offensive zone. Other games tonight, by the way, to update you on. Let's see, Omaha leading at home against Des Moines 1-0. Lincoln leading at Sioux City 1-0. A little confusion there on the Storm bench here of who could be out there. Now they'll reset. Faceoff won by the Hurd. Tuzin gets it out to Jacobson. Jacobson into the corner for Tuzin, flips it in front. Left wing side, Buzik shoved into the boards. Hurd battling for it. They'll try to turn in center. It goes off behind the net. Swung around by Weiss. Here's Jacobson. With it, his pass batted away, and the Stampede can't hold. It's going to be sent all the way down. No icing here. Won't go far enough. Minute 40 to go. Botts wheeling his way through the neutral zone. Drew Bounce, the Edina, Minnesota native, drops it back, pass intercepted, and it's played back out to center as the Stampede will give chase against it here. Onkoff played last year with the Bishop Kearney Select 16U team at 49 points in 48 games. Trying to clear it out of the zone here, but he can. It's kept in by the Storm. Backdoor feed. That one blocked. Rebound knocked away. And the Stampede trying to clear it here. Down to the final minute 8 on the clock of the first period. Right circle shot blocked, bouncing puck gets picked back up here. Sioux Falls will get there, and it's played back out to center. And it's picked up. Crayer has it here. We're under a minute to go in the period. Storm play it ahead. Crayer has it here to the right side. Edge of the right circle trying to get to it. Played behind the net. Bonkoff trying to get there. Storm send it right behind the goal again. Sung there. He gets hauled down. He's able to knock it free, and the puck played back out to the right point. Shot tipped wide of the goal. Down to 33 seconds in the period. Played back to the right side behind the Stampede net. Hurd trying to hold on to it here. Bontz has his man pinned. Storm have it taken away, and it's Sung who comes out with it here for Sioux Falls. 20 to go. Into the offensive zone. Wrist shot sticked away. Rebound bouncing behind the goal. Hurd trying to crash to keep it in. They won't be able to. And here comes the Storms Missouri into the Stampede zone. Drops it into the right corner. 10 seconds left on the clock. Plays it into the corner. Trying to knock it free. It's to the left of the goaltender. Kufterenz looks on. Final seconds tick here. And the Stampede will get it. Song will just play it out. And that will do period number 1 here. Between the Stampede and Tri-City Storm, a 2-0 lead for the Storm here after 20 minutes of play. The shots on goal in favor of the Hurd, 13-7. All right, our Innovative Office Solutions first intermission report coming up in just a moment. We'll send it back inside the Graham Tires Game Night Studios. That is where we have Mr. Dan Lund. He's standing by. Dan Lund will get you a weather forecast update. Then we'll talk to Trevor Jewell, new assistant coach here at the Stampede, get his takes on the first 20 minutes, get you a scoreboard update and more all ahead here on the intermission report. Right now, though, let's get that weather forecast updated. For that, we go back inside the Graham Tire Game Night Studios with our chief meteorologist, Mr. Dan Lund. Dan?
2: Thank you, sir. It is cloudy, overcast. No surprise there. 66, our current temp. Winds out of the southeast at 12 and humidity at a balmy 90%. Looking for a chance of showers and patchy fog tonight. Dipping down to 61 overnight, areas of fog. Then, oh, heavens, no, could it be? Partly sunny tomorrow afternoon, a high of 70, low of 59 tomorrow night. Clouds on Monday and 71. 61 Monday night, mostly cloudy, showers likely, and then showers on Tuesday with a high of 69. 60% chance Monday night, 70% chance on Tuesday. Tuesday night, mostly cloudy, a low of 57. Wednesday, partly sunny, and 70, 55 Wednesday night. Thursday calling for sunshine in 67. Friday, mostly sunny, 65 Saturday, mostly sunny, and 63. So I have not just one or two or three or even four. I have five lawns to mow tomorrow. I'm helping neighbors in the neighborhood, and I've got to get them all done tomorrow. Normally, I'll do a couple on Saturday, and then I'll do a couple on Sunday. I just have to sandwich them all in tomorrow, and I hope, I pray that I can get them all done and still be alive on the backside of it. In town at the moment, overcast and 66. 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
2: 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Dan Lund inside the Game Night Studio. Graham Tyre, Game Night Studio. Jim Olander out in Kearney with Coach Jewell. Jimmy?
0: All right, thank you very much, Dan. 2-0 Tri-City leads the Stampede here at the end of one. And we're here with assistant coach Trevor Jewell, new to the Stampede. Coach, welcome to the broadcast. Before we even dive into tonight, welcome to Sioux Falls. Give us a little bit of background on yourself, where you're from, and what you've been doing here prior to coming to the Stampede.
5: Well, appreciate it. Thank you for having me. I'm originally from Muskegon, Michigan, but spent the last decade or so coaching the Charlotte Rush in Charlotte, North Carolina. Spent some time in Corpus Christi in the North American League, and then obviously just finished up with the Fayetteville Marksmen in the Southern Professional Hockey League as well before moving out to Sioux Falls with myself, my wife, and my two daughters.
0: Obviously, you've got a variety of experience coaching at that kind of junior level than the pro. What is it about the junior level that you really enjoy?
5: I think obviously having, you know, kind of... an impact in kids' futures, watching them grow, become young men, and seeing kind of what they do, you know, as they move on, you know, from junior hockey to college to, you know, whether it be professional hockey, their professional lives, you know, kind of the real world stuff. But it's always fun, and, you know, for me, it's really enjoyable to see, you know, kind of the guys I've coached in the past, you know, start to get married and start their lives and do those things. And I think that's probably the most rewarding part for me. And then obviously seeing these guys commit to schools and live their dreams and do those things, I think is it's extremely rewarding. And that's, I think, what I enjoy most about the junior hockey level.
0: I know it was kind of a quick turnaround for you getting here and then obviously the season starting, but have you had a chance to kind of settle in here and enjoy Sioux Falls a little bit and get kind of into routine with the Stampede?
5: Yeah, a little bit. I think, we're still trying to figure out our day-to-day life with, you know, my wife starting a new job and things like that. But being at the rink, every day with our staff and everything, it's been great to, you know, kind of be in a routine of that, especially coming off summer where you're not really doing a ton, especially in the job that I had previously held. So it's nice to be back, and it's an enjoyable city. It's nice to be back in the Midwest and starting to prepare for winters again.
0: All right, yeah, well, it'll be here. We'll enjoy it till it comes. But this game here tonight, I thought a really good start, a great first power play, a lot of opportunities, didn't score, but had a lot of great chances. But then kind of that last 7-8 minutes, the ice tilts a little bit. Give us your take on the first 20 minutes of play.
5: Yeah, I think you said it. We started off pretty well. I think we had some great opportunities down there at their end, and I think we left some things on the table in terms of winning the paint and stuff like that. But our power plays were looking good, and we were getting pucks to the net and bodies to the net, and we were, you know, kind of bullying them in front of their crease. And, you know, obviously in the last, you know, few minutes there, they had a couple lucky breaks that, you know, they capitalized on, and I think we need to do a better job of capitalizing on our chances in front of their net and doing those things well, and, you know, crashing the net a little bit more, and, you know, picking up our physicality as well. I think the last few shifts, at least in that first period, you know, we were kind of running around our D zone, not getting pins and the things we needed to do, and it, you know, they were utilizing their puck movement and their skating ability to kind of get lost and create opportunities and chances for themselves, and we have that ability, but now we need to kind of spin it and start doing it our way.
0: And I always say hockey's kind of a cruel sport, right, because it isn't always the best team that gets the lead or gets the win on a given night. I thought that first period a good example of that. You're outplaying them, but two mistakes, they credit them, took advantage of those opportunities, and just like that, instead of you having maybe a 2-0 lead, you find yourself down 2-0. So how do you take the positives of that and try to turn things around here so you can get back in this game?
5: I think it's chipping away one thing at a time, you know, capitalizing on your chances like we stated, and then, you know, obviously focusing on those little details that are working and trying to build upon those. Stay, you know, on the positive side of things. Don't start beating yourself up. But the biggest thing now is when the puck drops in the second period, you got to chip away little by little, minute by minute, and start doing your things and start taking advantage of or taking over and control of the game at that point in time. So, you know, I would say focus on the positives. Let's continue to get pucks and bodies to the net. Pick up our physicality a little bit more. And then, like I said, we have to get to the paint and start winning battles there, and we got to do a little bit better job in our defensive zone.
0: Absolutely. And finally, defensively, anything you'd like to see, anything now that you've seen for four periods here of Tri-City that they do that maybe we need to adjust to be better defensively?
5: I think we just have to be quicker to engage in the D zone. We need to allow our one-on-ones to happen and then obviously get into our pins quicker. Our stick detail's got to be a little bit better in terms of coming back. We have too many sticks in the air, but we got to engage quicker, get to our pins quicker, allow the one-on-ones to happen so that we can have good, smooth, clean exits and start coming back the other way.
0: All right, coaches, always appreciate the time. Excited to have you here. Thanks for your time tonight. Let's go get them here in the second and third.
5: Appreciate it. Thank you.
0: All right, that was Trevor Jewell, assistant coach with the Stampede, as the Herd trail 2-0 here at the end of one period. We'll take a break. When we come back, though, it's Dan Lund back inside the Graham Tire Game Night Studios. He'll get you a scoreboard update and more. That's when we return. This is Stampede Hockey.
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2: 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I hope you are having a wonderful, wonderful Saturday night. I am in part, because I get to spend it with you. I know. It's all good. So, I tell you what. We're going to run through some scores. I already gave you the weather forecast. I was going to give it to you again because my wife listens to the news with me on Friday nights, every weeknight, and she didn't know the forecast for tomorrow. And I'm like, but you heard it last night. That was a bad choice. She was civil with me, but I recognized that, you know, just go with it. Just pretend as though she wasn't there. Give her the forecast. Call it good. So I was going to do that for you again, since you probably weren't listening to me the first go around, but we'll work on that a little bit later on. 5:17 left to go in the second. USA is getting blanked by Muskegon 4-0. 5:02 left to go in the first. Fargo and Waterloo in Fargo, North Dakota. Yeah, sure, don't you know, you betcha, no score there. Omaha Lancers and the Des Moines Buccaneers are tied at one apiece. That is in the Liberty First Credit Union Arena in Omaha, Nebraska. That is in the first intermission. Sioux City Musketeers at home tonight at the Tyson Event Center. Getting shut out by the Lincoln Stars, and, you know, Sioux City's kind of like the Green Bay Packers to me. I don't care. Tri-City at home facing our Sioux Falls Stampede, and a 2-0 lead in case you're just joining us now. Tri-City holds that 2-lead edge. The other game will be taking place tonight in Cedar Rapids. The Rough Riders taking on Dubuque. The Fighting Saints in Cedar Rapids, 7:05 drop of puck. We'll have updates on that score coming up here in just a bit. Back with more in a moment. 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
2: 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Dan Lund here in the Graham Tire Game Night Studio. A couple minutes to go here, and we will be back with Jimmy for period number two. Looking for a low tonight of around 61, 70 for high tomorrow. Peaks of sun in the afternoon, 59 tomorrow night, 71 on Monday, 61 Monday night, 69 for high on Tuesday, a 60% chance of showers Monday night, a 70% chance of showers on Tuesday. I don't know about you, but my lawn looks like the fairways at the golf course. Looking pretty sharp. I'll be back with more in a moment. 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
2: 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Jimmy Jam down in Kearney, Nebraska. Jim, I'm still waiting for a goal.
0: I would like one as well. The Stampede had some chances. In fact, 15 shots on goal that first period. Nothing into the back of the net, though. Now we get set here to try and turn things around in period number two. We welcome you for our second period here tonight. 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All right, here we go. Underway in period number two. The Herd still have not gotten a power play goal this weekend. Have had some chances, 0 for 3 in that first period. And blanked in the first again for the second night in a row as Bongo tries to tie this one up in the far wall. Betzel crashing over here up the right side, trying to knock it free. Soller has that one knocked down. Will go off behind the net. Now it's picked up here by Bonkoff. He'll play it ahead to Betzold, and the Stampede race ahead with it. Betzold up the left wing side. Racing here towards the net. Poke checked away. Now it's played here behind the net. Soller trying to get back to it. Soller has that one tangled up here in the corner. Gets it back to Betzold here behind the net. Trying to turn in center. Sioux Falls trying to deliver a hit, but the Storm are the ones who have possession. Garski holds on to the puck, and he'll play it off the wall and out. Zitzman stops it here for Sioux Falls. Rolls on him a little bit here as the ice still sticky down there. Doesn't seem to be quite as bad as last night's conditions, but obviously a challenge here in the warm rink. Not as foggy as it was last night where the players had trouble seeing each other. Rolling puck here. Knocked down by the Storm goaltender. Dean's it into the corner. Rooney there for Sioux Falls. Chops it off back behind the net. Heard had just a really good start to the game. A lot of pressure. Just couldn't convert. And then Tri-Cities had two good chances and scored on both. Here's Jacobson. Trying to keep it in. Can't. The puck is chipped ahead and the Storm will get it out of the zone. Hill drops it back to Cold. Cold with it here at center. Plays it up the left wing wall. Now look out. They chip it ahead. Into the right circle. Shot and a big pad save made theirs. The Stampedes. Hufterin's got a blocker on that one as well to knock it down. Hufterin's behind his own net. Swings it here, pinned along the wall, tied up. They'll center. It's tipped. It's bouncing, and it's picked back up here. Sofokidis has it for the Storm, just dumps it in on net, and a glove save made. With 17:51 to go here in our Gordon Flesh Company second period. Faceoff here to the left of the goaltender. Ivans Kufterins from Riga, Latvia, making his USHL debut. And the puck played ahead here to center. That one knocked down. Comes back behind the net. Obongo trying to track it down. Plays here. Martineau gets it out of the zone, but it's sent right back to the far wall. Crayer flips it in for the Storm. Sioux Falls Bongo back to retrieve behind the net. Bongo's shovel pass here to Delgado. Off the wall. Puck picked back up. Here's a shot towards the net. Sticked away. Played back here by Bongo off the wall. Sioux Falls trying to clear. Shot here. Blocker save. Ounce is back out to the left point. Swung around to the edge of the left circle. They'll get it back out here to the right side. Loda flips it in. Off behind the net into the left wing corner. Edge of the left circle here for Tri-City. They skate away with it here. It's Dylan Crayer. He'll send it off the back wall and flip it across here. Tie it up in the right corner. It's 3 minutes into the second period here. Smith behind the net of the Stampede. Stampede intercept there. Manasso plays it off the wall, and Sioux Falls gets it out. Delgado into the offensive end. Wide to the right side. Pulls back. Left side here. Flips it into the edge of the left circle. Trying to get in front. Shot. And over it scores! Mateo Alvarez goes 5-hole, and the Stampede get a much-needed goal with 16:37 to go here in the second period. Now Alvarez from just inside the left circle picked up that puck and just rifled it right through the pads of the Storm netminder Ryan Deans, and the Herd get on the board. They needed it badly, and it's a 2-1 game with 16:37 to go here in the second period. So big goal here for the Herd. Alvarez getting the goal here for the Herd, his second of the year as it's dumped in. Wide to the right side, Alvarez trying to knock it down. Alvarez headed to Colgate from Manhattan Beach, California. Played at Deerfield Academy last year, 26 games, 22 points. As the puck played here along the right side, the Herd, though, can't clear. Bots little trouble, poke checked away by Kufterins, and now it's played back around the right side. Out to the left point, played by the Storm. Russo has it, tries to go around one. Now into the hands of Safakidis. Safakidis, he tries to work it along the wall. They will play it here into the slot. A shot, blocker, save, made, rebound, bouncing. And the shot just goes wide of the net there, right off the stick of Garski. And wide, and now the net comes off the pegs as that one wants to do that quite a bit. Had a lot of trouble with that last night in that area. 15:32 to go. Second period, faceoff here deep in the Stampede zone. Shots now 16-10. Favor of Sioux Falls. Alvarez, the goal scorer. Got his first career USHL goal last Sunday against Team USA. The puck picked up here by the Herd. Jacobson trying to clear, can't. Flip back along the wall, right wing side off the wall. Look out, Cald fires, it's blocked. Cald gets it back again, shot deflected, they score. Off a stick in front of the net after the initial shot was blocked there by Buzik. It ends up going right on to Sokolov, and Sokolov had the hat trick last night. Puts that one right through the five hole of Kufterins, and the Stampede give the goal right back, and it's 3-1 with 15:19 to go here in the second period. No replay here again, so unfortunately can't give you a great breakdown of that, but that was definitely deflected shot towards the net, and the Stampede are bringing the officials over. They might be looking at something here. There's no replay on the video board, so now the officials talking it over, see if the Stampede are going to challenge you anything here as they look at the iPad here. And some discussion with the two referees. They skate back over here to see if it is something the Stampede are going to challenge. Coach Jewell has the iPad, the fancy-dancy iPad, on the bench here and noticed something, but You have only so long to challenge here after the goal, and now it does appear the two referees into the referee's crease. They go to discuss it. Are they going to? They're getting a challenge here now. It looks like we are coming over for one more discussion here if they're going to